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2: 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Come in and make yourself at home. Before we start the show, please stop and send prayers, healing thoughts to the people in Oregon, Washington, especially Eastern Washington, the Spokane region. So many people have lost everything. So pray for them, and if you can reach out and help, please do that.

0: Good evening. Welcome to the Delilah Show. Who is this?
1: Hi, this is Kyle.
0: What can I do for you?
1: I'm calling to see if I can get a song played for my fiance. It's his birthday today. And when he tried calling me earlier at work, I was in the middle of something and he took it as me being dismissive about it. And he's a little upset, but I just wanted to make it better and have you play a song for me.
0: Kyle, what's his name?
1: Jason.
0: And how old is Jason?
1: Jason is 34 today.
0: Does Jason have just a touch of ADHD, maybe?
1: Maybe a little bit.
0: I only ask because I am high ADHD, and I have something called rejection something dysphoria. And when somebody is busy and can't take my call or whatever, I immediately go to, what have I done wrong? Why are they upset with me? Instead of, oh, they're working. Maybe I shouldn't take this personally. Rejection sensitive dysphoria. It's a hallmark of those of us with ADHD.
1: I definitely struggle with that myself.
0: Well, let me play a song for you, too. You have a great night.
1: You too. Thank you so much, Delilah.

0: 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Born on America's darkest day of 9/11, Tunnel to Towers has helped America's heroes ever since. Heroes like NYPD Detective Eric Kaleha. 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Tonight's Delilah's Dilemma is from Kelly, who says, "First off, Delilah, I want you to know I'm an adult. I love my biological family on my dad's side. They have always been there for me, but my bio father was not. My mom's husband, Mike, has been that guy. I don't even want to say he's my stepdad, because I've always been just one of his girls. I would like Mike to adopt me, but I'm worried about the backlash from the bio family of my bio father. I need your wisdom. Thanks so much, from Kelly." Kelly, I will share my words of wisdom for you coming up next. You're listening to Delilah.
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Tonight's Delilah's Dilemma is from Kelly, who was raised by her mother's husband. She says, I don't even want to call him my stepdad because I've always been one of his girls. She was not raised by her biological father. He wasn't in the picture. And now she would like her stepdad to adopt her and legally make her his daughter, but she's afraid of offending her father's family. Kelly, that is not something you should be worrying about, honey. If they have a problem with that, that's on them, not on you. Surely they have seen and understand that your bio dad wasn't there for you, wasn't in the picture, wasn't a dad, didn't fill that role, didn't care for you, didn't raise you, didn't nurture you. God gave him an opportunity to be a dad, and instead, he fathered you, but he did not nurture you. Instead, God brought this wonderful man, Mike, into your life who loved you as his own. It sounds like he always has. He never made a distinction between his biological daughters and you. So if your dad's bio family has a problem with you making it legal that Mike is your dad, that's on them. That's on them. All they have to do is step back and go, wait a minute, this guy loved our granddaughter or our niece or whoever, whatever the relationship is to you, and nurtured her and cared for her and provided for her and was her dad in every way, and he deserves that honor. And if they can't be happy for you, if they can't applaud that, if they can't rejoice for you and for this beautiful family that God wove together, that's on them. And hopefully they will come to that understanding. But please don't, please do not allow somebody's manipulative behavior to guide your very wonderful decision.

0: Good evening. Welcome to your Monday night. Here we are, the 10th of August. One of my children has a birthday tomorrow. What's going on in your world tonight? Are you celebrating a birthday, an anniversary? Are you celebrating that the kids are going back to school soon? Whatever is going on in your world, welcome aboard. I'm going to be here all night long, taking your calls, talking to you, listening to you, encouraging you, doing my very best to help you focus on the folks that you love, not on all the stuff going on in the world, not on the crazy wildfires that are burning up entire communities, not on the negativity in the news, but on the people that you love. That's what we want to focus on tonight. 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

0: good evening. Welcome to the Delilah Show. Who is this?
1: Pit Kalina with my son that he really wanted to hear you.
2: Hello.
0: Well, I'm sorry. What's your first name?
1: Pit Kalina.
0: Pit Kalina. And your son?
2: Enel.
0: How old are you?
2: 10.
0: I have a 10-year-old son named Paul Adam. What can I do for you tonight? Are you going into fifth grade?
2: Yeah, and I had a fun summer, and I want to thank my family and my friends for making this one of the best summers ever.
0: Top three things from your summer.
2: Family, friends, and fun.
0: Okay, top three activities, I should have said.
2: Oh, okay. Dancing, swimming, and gaming.
0: And what kind of dancing?
2: Mexican.
0: Oh, that means you had lots of great food, too.
2: Yeah.
0: Enchiladas, fajitas, tacos.
2: Pupusas.
0: Mm-hmm. Mm-hmm. So family, friends, fun, and when do you go back to school?
2: August 20th.
0: Oh, right around the corner. Well, I will play a song for you tonight. Thank you for calling. God bless you.
2: Thank you.
1: Thank you, too.
0: Bye-bye.

your request, your dedications, your favorite love songs. That's what you'll find right here every night. If you have been a listener for some time to this show, then you know that I talk about my kids every night and my family and my friends, and we invite you to do the same.

0: Hi, Nicole. What can I do for you tonight?
1: Well, I talked to you probably about 4 months ago about my twin sister, Karen, that had the glioblastoma brain cancer.
0: I remember.
1: Oh, you do. Thank you. I just wanted to let you know that we lost her on the 31st of March. It just went rapid. It was just so quick. And she went downhill so quick. But the best story I have for you is that, like, we're twins. We're 2 minutes apart. So while we were born together, I got to hold her hand as she was taking her last breath. And that, to me, was like I saw her in and then I saw her out. And I've had such a good feeling since then.
0: I'm so sorry.
1: It's okay, because I did wish for her that cancer can't touch her anymore. It doesn't have a hold on her anymore. And we had a very long talk about all of this, and she always leaned on me about God's word and the faith and all the time. So I'm actually really at peace with it.
0: To be absent from the body is to be present with the Lord.
1: That's right.
0: So amen to that.
1: I agree. And the best words I ever told her, you know, because the hearing, they say, is the last to go. I leaned over and whispered, "Sister, you don't have to worry about this. You beat it. You don't have to deal with it anymore. It has no control over you." And ever since then, it's just been like I'm having to figure out who I am without my sidekick, without my twin. And while sometimes it's a little hard, other times are a little easier because I can hear her voice in the background going, you can do this. You've got this. And you've been stronger than me all these years. And, you know, it just reminded me of different things. And I journal and I read and I thank God every day that she doesn't have to deal with this anymore. I don't have to wake up and constantly keep checking up on her. So I'm very blessed to know that we serve a very awesome God, and that I know where she's at, and I know that everything is okay now.
0: I will play a song for your sister and for your heart. Thank you for calling.
1: Thank you so much. I appreciate you.

0: Every night, people call me from all walks of life. People call me from work. People call me who are professionals. People call me when they have phone privileges in places where they have to wear a lot of orange. People call me from situations where they're going to get married or where they're going through a divorce. People call me and tell me love stories. I fell in love with him because he's funny. I fell in love with her because she's sweet. I fell in love with her smile. And in just a moment, we're going to talk with a gentleman who has found a woman to love his tomatoes. Specifically, his beefsteak tomatoes. I kid you not. Stay tuned for this love story growing in the garden of life. 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

0: crown. Welcome to the Delilah Show, Zabar. What can I do for you tonight?
1: It's so nice to talk to you. I'd like to dedicate a song to my favorite girl in the world.
0: Go ahead. Who is the one that's captured your heart?
1: Her name's Jennifer.
0: And what do you want to tell Jennifer on my radio show?
1: Tell her love from Zabar.
0: That's it? You've got the whole night here. You can tell me how fabulous she is, how sweet she is, how beautiful she is, or how funny she is, or whatever. You can pontificate here, Zabar. Tell me a story.
1: I love how much she loves my tomatoes in my garden.
0: What kind of tomatoes are we talking here?
1: Beefsteaks.
0: And did you grow them yourself?
1: Yes, ma'am.
0: Okay. Do you have any heirloom? Do you have any Black Russian? Do you have any little Sun Gold? Or did we just go with the beefsteak?
1: Beefsteak tomatoes.
0: And does she love them sliced with salt and pepper? Are we talking a little basil? What are we talking here?
1: She likes them with salt.
0: Salt. Salt is good. A big beefsteak picked right on the vine, hot, and then a salt shaker in your hand. Nothing better in the world.
1: Delilah, I met her at the bar, and I took her home and gave her some of my tomatoes and loved them.
0: Has she come back for more tomatoes or anything else that you shared?
1: Yes.
0: How many times has she come back to check out your beefsteak tomatoes?
1: 7 times.
0: Ah. Now, are there still more tomatoes on the vine? What are you going to do once the tomatoes are gone?
1: We're going to shack up.
0: Huh, so you got plans for Jennifer for the future is what you're saying.
1: Big plan.
0: Are we planning a future or is she just the girl of the tomato season? Like, are we looking long term? Are we looking into the holidays? Is she going to be hanging an ornament on the Christmas tree? What are you talking about here?
1: We're looking long term.
0: Past Christmas, New Year's Eve celebration?
1: Yes.
0: All right, let me find a good song for you. You have a great night.
1: Thanks, Delilah. We'll be listening.
0: Bye.

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0: Hi, good evening. Welcome to the Delilah Show. Who is this?
1: Delilah, this is Brian. How you doing?
0: Brian, I am wonderful. How is your summer going?
1: It's going beautiful, Delilah. Listen, I'm an over-the-road truck driver. I just want to call and tell you how much I appreciate the conversation you had on the tail end of last week about how much you appreciate us truck drivers.
0: Let me tell anybody listening, whatever you're wearing, whatever you're eating, whatever you're setting on, whatever light fixture you've got on in your house, whatever device you're listening to me on, a truck driver delivered it.
1: Yes, ma'am.
0: If I bought it, you brought it, and I appreciate you so much.
1: Yes, ma'am. I appreciate that. Thank you very much. Just wanted to reach out and tell you that I spread the word about you all the time. I come through this area 6 days a week, and I will not go through here without listening to you. I have a beautiful wife, Lucy.
0: For Lucy, does she ever go on the road with you, or have you got little ones at home?
1: No, once in a while she does, but she's getting over cancer right now. So sometimes she can do it, sometimes she can't with the pain. So she hasn't been out in a while, but in time, she'll get back out here. So, yeah.
0: Well, I will play a song and I'll ask everyone listening, Brian, to say a prayer and lift Lucy up and just ask God to heal her completely and grant her millions of miles with you in the future.
1: Yes, ma'am. I appreciate that. Thank you very much. You have a safe and blessed night.
0: Good night. God bless you.

playing your requests and dedications all night long and helping you relax and unwind and focus on the good things in life. That can be tough. So much stuff going on to steal your joy. But I am here to remind you, whatever things are good, whatever things are right, focus on those things. Focus on the good things in your life, especially the people that love you.

0: Hi, Joe. Welcome to the Delilah Show. What can I do to make the end of your summer a little sweeter?
1: Yes, ma'am. I want to dedicate a song to my lovely and beautiful fiance, Ada.
0: Tell me about your lovely and beautiful fiance.
1: My fiance is probably one of the best women out there in the world. She's helped me through so much. She's helped me face and fight my demons and be a better man and be the man that I've always wanted to be. I mean, she's the wind beneath my wings. Without her, I don't know what I would do. I can't wait till we get married.
0: When will you be getting married?
1: I've been asking her that. I'm still waiting on an answer. September 17th will be 6 years of engagement.
0: Oh, my word.
1: Yes, ma'am.
0: So you said fighting your demons. What's the biggest battle you've been fighting that she's been your champion?
1: It's mostly depression and everything. And I am disabled. I was in a major car accident and nearly lost my life. And I met her in 2020. And ever since then, it's like a gift from God. Just like, you know, here's your angel. She's going to bless you. She's going to, you know, help you and carry you and be there for you. And that's exactly what she's done. I couldn't ask for a better person.
0: I will find a song for you. Did you have one on your heart or you want me to pick one?
1: I'm going to let you pick this one, Miss Delilah. And I greatly appreciate it, ma'am.
0: All right. Let me see what I can come up with. You have a great night.
1: Yes, ma'am. I will. Thank you so much and God bless.

0: I love prying into your business. I do. I love hearing your love stories. I love hearing how you've overcome heartache. I love prying into your business, but there are no stories that I love as much as I love hearing from people who have true love stories, like they met their soulmate and they knew it. They recognized that thing, that magical thing that you can't put into words when they were young, when they were in their 20s, some people in their teenage years. In just a moment, we are going to hear the true love story that tops all true love stories. This is such a precious story. Now, if you have a story about real love, about surviving, making it through, overcoming obstacles, I want to hear from you. And if you have a love at first sight, I knew he was the one, he didn't have cooties love story like this one coming up, I definitely want you to reach out and call me or write to me so I can share your story on the air. This great story coming up next. 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

0: Hi, you've called the Delilah Show. Who is on the phone line with me?
1: Hi, this is Chancy.
0: Chancy?
1: Yes.
0: What can I do for you tonight? Do you always sound this cheerful?
1: Well, no, actually, I don't feel very good, but, you know, I'm listening to your show on the radio with my husband, and we've been childhood sweethearts since the age of 6 and 8, and I was like, you know, I think I'm going to call in.
0: Okay, so you've been in love since you were children.
1: Yes, yes. We've known each other for quite a while. We are currently in our 40s, and I still love him as much as I did then.
0: At 6 years old?
1: Yeah. His cousin just so happened to be my best friend. I met her in church, came over one day, and, you know, back at that age, boys had cooties, and then I just happened to look out the window, and I was like, oh, what is going on? You know, something's different. I wouldn't say, you know, I'm 6, so, you know, I'm not going to say I was immediate traction, but something was definitely calling to me.
0: At 6 years old, you noticed he didn't have cooties.
1: Yeah, I was like, wow, this is one guy that doesn't have cooties.
0: The only kid in Sunday school that definitely does not have cooties.
1: Yeah, yeah. And so it was interesting. We did not start dating till I was like 16. But, you know, we remained childhood sweethearts. It was an unspoken or written rule somewhere, you know, and people just respected that for us. And we just were patient enough to.
0: You knew as a young child that this boy, the one without the cooties, what's his name?
1: Bruce.
0: Cootie-less Bruce was yes. Who God meant for you to be with. You knew that.
1: Yes, I felt it. I went with it, and probably the one thing I can brag about.
0: Well, I'm sure there's lots of things you can brag about, but I love the fact that you have loved Bruce all these years. Is he still as cute as he was at 6 years old?
1: I think so.
0: How about I find the perfect song for you guys?
1: That works.
0: And how about you give me an email address and a phone number and a mailing address, and I'm going to send you a whole bunch of goodness. I have a friend named Peter Harris who makes really good pasta sauce, and I'm going to send you some of it so you guys can have a nice romantic dinner and listen to my radio show.
1: Oh, my gosh, that would be great. I can do that.
0: All right. You have a great night. Thank you for calling.
1: All right, thank you. You have a good one, too.

0: Welcome, my friend, to your Monday night. I hope you had a great weekend. Yesterday was kind of a hard day. I went to a celebration of life for my friend Wendy's son, Taylor, who passed away a few months ago. Today is his birthday, only he's celebrating with the Lord, not with his mom. And that was hard. That was really hard. And there were several of us there who had to let go of our kids and let them go back to be with God. Not just me and Wendy, but my friend Diane was there, who lost her daughter, Savea. I met three other moms who have lost children, who were young adults or teenagers. So I am going to play a song in honor of Taylor. Taylor was such a bright spot, especially in his mom's heart. He had challenges, he had issues, he battled addictions, but his heart was so pure, so childlike, so sweet. And so I'm going to play a song to honor him tonight and to hopefully bless his mom and his dad and his stepdad, Dave, who also loved him fiercely. Oh, and his big sister, who is reeling with the loss. She said that nobody could get under her skin as quickly or bring a smile to her face as quickly as her little brother. So if you're going through a tough time, if you are mourning tonight, I'm going to play a song for you as well. We'll be back. You're listening to Delilah.
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0: morning. You've called Delilah. Who is this?
1: This is Madeline. How are you?
0: Hi, Madeline. I'm wonderful. I have a sister named Madeline. What can I do for you tonight?
1: I wanted to dedicate a song to my fiance. It's our third engagement anniversary today.
0: What's your fiance's name?
1: Camden.
0: So you've been engaged 3 years. Have we set a date yet?
1: We haven't set a date yet. No, it's up in the air.
0: And what song can I play for you and Camden tonight?
1: I honestly wanted you to pick it.
0: All right. Tell me a little bit about your relationship so I can find a song that will perfectly speak to your heart.
1: Okay. We like to travel. We've been together almost a decade. We're young. We like to have fun. He is really sweet and lovely, and I love everything about him, honestly.
0: Okay, where do we like to travel to? Like, are we talking cruise traveling, airplane, going to exotic places traveling, or hopping on the road and hitting the road and camping? Like, what kind of travel?
1: Hitting the road and camping, mostly.
0: My kind of travel.
1: Yes.
0: Only hopefully you guys aren't doing it with 5 or 8 kids in tow like I do.
1: No, we have none yet.
0: I took 8 kids on a cross-country road trip this summer, and then I came back and took 5 kids camping twice. So I think I'm traveled out for a while.
1: I don't blame you.
0: And I did it without my husband. My husband's like, no, you go for that, baby. I'm going to be right here watching the farm. You go, have fun.
1: No, that's amazing.
0: I will find a sweet song. Congratulations. And have a beautiful rest of your summer. What's left of it. Go camping.
1: Thank you. Thank you very much. Bye, Delilah.

tonight's Delilah's Dilemma is from someone who is trying to make an adult decision but is so afraid of stepping on toes, so afraid of offending a family member. I will share their letter and my Mama Delilah words coming up next.

0: Lindsay, what can I do for you?
1: I was wondering if you could play a song for my mother and kind of sort of for my father.
0: Okay, tell me your situation, Lindsay, nice and loud, because there's a lot of noise in the background, and I'll see what I can do for you.
1: I don't know. I guess I just owe a lot to my mother lately, and I just wanted to play Celine Dion's Because You Love Me.
0: What's your mama's name?
1: My mother's name is Marianne.
0: And why do you sound so weary, Lindsay? You're a young woman. Why do you sound like you have the weight of the world on your shoulders?
1: I grew up too fast. I grew up too fast.
0: How old were you when you got married?
1: I was actually 20 years old. I just turned 19 when I decided I wanted to get married. Actually, it was before I was 19 when I decided I'd get married.
0: So you couldn't wait to be a grown-up. You couldn't wait to put your toys away and be a grown-up. And now you're going, wait a minute. I got to pay taxes. I got to pay rent. I got to worry about car insurance, life insurance, health insurance, being home.
1: Yes.
0: When somebody expects me to be there cleaning the house, doing the laundry.
1: I know.
0: And you're like, wait, why didn't I just go with my girlfriends to the mall?
1: I know. Where is that? Yes. Yes, I grew up too fast, and my mother was definitely there for me, and my father, absolutely. So
0: I will play that for you, honey, but just know this. Even though you may have grown up so fast, you don't have to be mature. You can always be as immature as I am, okay?
1: Well, I hope so. Thank you.
0: Okay. You have a good night.
1: Okay. Thank you. You too, Delilah.

0: Tonight's Delilah's Dilemma is from Kelly, who says, first off, Delilah, I want you to know I'm an adult. I love my biological family on my dad's side. They have always been there for me, but my bio father was not. My mom's husband, Mike, has been that guy. I don't even want to say he's my stepdad because I've always been just one of his girls. I would like Mike to adopt me, but I'm worried about the backlash from the bio family of my bio father. I need your wisdom. Thanks so much, from Kelly. Kelly, I will share my words of wisdom for you coming up next. You're listening to Delilah.
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5: 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I'd recommend them.
6: Problem there was there were no safety precautions and language was an issue and people didn't know what to do to get out of the plane. So very few were saved.
7: You run the Pan Am Historical Foundation. Did you know that this was the flight that then created the whole safety procedures before we get on a plane?
6: No, I thought that those safety procedures were, you know, had been in place for years. I was sort of amazed that it took that long for those procedures to be I'm sure there were some procedures. People must have known when they got on a plane that where the exit was and what to do. But the safety procedures as we know them today just simply did not exist, I guess.
7: Yeah. Well, so we started doing a little digging, and a lot of people started talking about Pan Am, and some have lost it to memory. You know, some have lost it to history, but some of us who are old enough to remember that Pan Am was the world leader in flight, and so we wanted to have you on to sort of talk about that and getting ready for the interview. I didn't know that Pan Am sort of, you know, landing on the water. Pan Am sort of invented that, did they not?
6: They started with seaplanes. They had these old Clippers. The biggest one was a Boeing 314, which could fly from New York to London in 18 hours or something. It was extraordinary. But they landed in the Azores in the harbor there. They landed in New York Harbor when they took off. They were seaplanes. Amazingly big seaplanes and very comfortable for their day, but they weren't pressurized, so they were noisy. But all the comforts of a first class travel was there, but it just took forever to get across the ocean.
7: Tell me about Port Washington on the Long Island Sound, because was that a hub for Pan Am at the time back in the 30s?
6: That was the initial hub for travel to Europe. That's where the original proving flights went. Actually, they went to Bermuda first because the British didn't allow Pan Am to come into, before the late 30s. The British didn't allow Pan Am to come to Europe because they didn't have a plane that could get across the Atlantic from Europe. But Port Washington was the original launch for planes in the North Atlantic, and subsequently the Marine Air Terminal, which still exists today at LaGuardia Airport, was the home for all the early seaplanes. And the hangar is still there. The terminal is still there.
7: So if you wanted to go to Europe in the 1930s, there was no LaGuardia, there was no Kennedy, you would go to Port Washington on the north shore of Long Island, get on a seaplane, and ultimately end up in Europe.
6: That was the very beginning of it, but subsequently in 1939 or 40, the Marine Air Terminal at LaGuardia was opened.
7: Wow, what an amazing story! Those seaplanes, you only think of them like landing in lakes in Alaska or something, but they landed there in the open water. What an extraordinary history!
6: And in Miami, there's a wonderful old building which was the old Pan Am Terminal, and it's now the Miami City Hall, and it sits right on the ocean, right on the harbor in Miami, and that's where all the Pan Am flights that went to South America used to come in.
7: Ed Tripp, our guest, chairman of the Pan Am Historical Foundation. Tell us about the Historical Foundation.
6: The Historical Foundation came out of after Pan Am went bankrupt in 1991. The Historical Foundation was basically founded to acquire some of the memorabilia and archives of the company, most of which have now been sent to the University of Miami, and some are being sent to the San Francisco Aviation Museum at the airport there. And the Pan Am Museum Foundation was subsequently founded that collects Pan Am artifacts and displays them in a museum in Long Island. But the foundation has been basically, its purpose was to keep the memory and history of Pan Am alive for future generations.
7: Your father was there at the very beginning?
6: He was there at the beginning, the founding of Pan Am in 1928, I guess. He had the vision that, aircraft, it wasn't just, there was, the early aviation was really driven by airmail routes, and the airmail routes were competing with the railroads, and across the country, the railroads were winning. But the railroads and the steamships were slow, and obviously the railroads didn't go overseas, so there was a niche market there for Pan Am to begin to expand, and that's it was built on airmail routes to South America and to Asia, and then subsequently to Europe in the late 30s.
7: So the idea was to get the mail there, not to get the humans there.
6: The financial engine was the mail. That allowed the development of aviation industry as we know it. And that lasted until the sort of late 30s, and then the mail subsidy was cut way back, and there was still airmail, obviously important, but not to the extent it didn't drive the industry the way it did in the early 30s.
7: Pan Am was the first to introduce jets to
6: Pan Am. Yes, right. Yeah, in the very beginning of jet aviation, Pan Am bought Douglas and Boeing jets. The story of how they bought them is incredible. They could not get either Douglas or Boeing to build an intercontinental transatlantic jet, so they went to Pratt & Whitney and they bought the engines that were capable of that, and then went back owning the engines. They went back to Boeing and said, we've got the engines, and if you won't build it, we'll get somebody else to build it. And Boeing stepped up and built the first transatlantic intercontinental jet aircraft.
7: That was kind of like Lindbergh, right? Lindbergh bought the engine and then built the plane around the engine.
6: Yeah, exactly. Yeah. I hadn't even thought about that parallel, but that's absolutely true.
7: Jets, wide bodies, right? Pan Am was the first one to bring the 747 to be, correct?
6: Dad had a very close relation with the chairman of Boeing, Bill Allen. They used to go fishing together, and there was a story that the plan was there. The Boeing had begun to have the basic design of it because they were competing with the Lockheed C-5A, and they lost that contract. But they'd done an awful lot of work on the wide-body airplane. And Alan apparently sort of turned to Dad and said, we'll build it if you buy it. And Dad sort of turned to him and said, well, we'll buy it if you'll build it. And that was the beginning of the 747, and it – It had a bumpy ride, but turned out to be one of the great aircraft ever built in the world.
7: Pan Am was, it's hard to describe to people how big and powerful Pan Am was, right? It was the most powerful airline in the entire world.
6: You know, it was a time in the, you know, 40s and 50s when, you know, the world was all about American technology, American branding, American, and the two, you know, two brands which were best known around the world were Coca-Cola and Pan Am. And it really led the way in the American century in terms of branding, technology, service, everything that was really, you know, the future for that sort of was the American dream. And Pan Am was the leader of it. And it's you go to the most remote corner of the world and you see that blue ball coming in, and it's represented the United States of America. And that's really what its biggest impact on aviation and U.S. aviation in particular.
7: It was the leader. Yeah, Ed Tripp, our guest, chairman of the Pan Am Historical Foundation, also the son of the Pan Am founder. One more innovation that I think Pan Am should get credit for. Back in the late 60s, Pan Am had this crazy idea to start using this newfangled computer for booking.
6: Yeah, that was the beginning, the Panamac. They would... it was built on top of a communication technology that was way ahead of anybody else. I mean, you think of the Pan Am network that came out of the war, and you could go to India and, the ambassador to India had trouble getting through by telephone to the White House. He'd go to the Pan Am office and he'd get on the Pan Am telex and could communicate with the United States. He could communicate all over the world. And that communication system was, put Pan Am way ahead of anybody else. But in that sense, they were a partner with IBM and developed the Panamax system, the reservation system. They were not just a leader in aviation technology, but they were a leader in information technology as well.
7: Also, the stewardesses, back in the day, you didn't compete on price, right? Because it was all regulated. So you competed on food and comfort and style, right? That was sort of the moniker of the day, was it not?
6: It was a very stylish, you think of the experience of walking on board of a Pan Am plane, and particularly if you were up front and in first class, and this lovely looking stewardess who was, required to keep her weight down and had to be exotic, had to speak languages, but had to be attractive. And she was your hostess, welcoming you on board, and you sat down to copious amounts of caviar served at your seat and the best wines from Europe, and a Chateaubriand carved to your liking. It was a style of aviation that just was unbelievable, and apart from some of the Middle East airlines today, is obviously gone from aviation.
7: Yeah, no, when they deregulated it, it all sort of, right, all that went away, and it's now just about price most of the time, and you're lucky if you get a free bag or a bag of peanuts, I guess.
6: It's worse than going by bus.
7: America at Night, back in a moment.
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10: Here's your News Talk 1310 KNOX forecast. Partly cloudy tonight with a slight chance for showers. Lows around 58. Winds out of the northeast, 5 to 10 miles an hour. Tomorrow, 82. Chance for showers. Tomorrow night, 59. Slight chance for showers. Wednesday, highs around 78. 76. Sunshine mixed with clouds at times. Thursday. I'm meteorologist Megan Mulford on News Talk 1310 KNOX. Currently, 66.
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0: 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That's 844-2-McGraw.
1: Ed Tripp, our guest, chairman of the Pan Am Historical Foundation, also the son of the Pan Am founder. Let's talk about what happened, Ed. How did it all unravel? What happened to Pan Am?
2: The basic problem was Pan Am. Pan Am had, coming out of the war, was a juggernaut in terms of its presence around the world. And the U.S. airlines all wanted to expand. The international airlines after the war all wanted to expand. And Pan Am for a while had this vision of a single U.S. carrier that would be owned by all of the domestic carriers. That really wasn't going to fly because all the domestic carriers wanted to go overseas as well. And Pan Am was, over time, this Civil Aeronautics Board began to carve up the Pan Am route system. But they did that, and they cut Pan Am's, share of market down to, a fraction of what it used to be, but they never allowed Pan Am a domestic route. So it was competing against all the national carriers, domestic carriers, but it never had on its round the world flight, it could not carry people from New York to San Francisco. It's mind boggling that aviation policy of the day could do that. And until deregulation came in, that was the rule of aviation. It was just Braniff and Northwest and TWA and American. They all were given international routes. Pan Am was given nothing. So they were competing with the domestic carriers with one arm behind their back. And then when deregulation came in, they were really too late, and they made some bad decisions. They bought National thinking that would help them, develop a national network. By that time, they were financially very weak. There was a depression, the recession that hit the United States. Oil prices skyrocketed, and Pan Am had this fleet of 747s that were running, 30% load factor.
1: Mm. So you're telling
2: me it just spiraled down.
1: Yeah, that's interesting because the domestic carriers he's mentioned are the Braniffs, the Uniteds, TWAs. They were given the international routes, but Pan Am wasn't given the domestic routes. So they put Pan Am at an unfair disadvantage.
2: Huge disadvantage, and then Lockerbie, the tragedy over Scotland, the plane blew up with a bomb.
1: Right.
2: That was sort of the death knell for the airline. It just, nobody wanted to fly it after that. And
1: yeah,
2: it was financially so weak. It survived, barely a year.
1: Does it exist in any shape or form today?
2: Yeah, we're actually in Pan Am number three. There was a Pan Am number two that came out, within about 3 years of Pan Am. And it was, it tried to grow too fast and failed. And then there was a charter airline that did not work out. Basically, the economics didn't work. A new group have acquired the brand, and they have very, great plans to develop the airline initially as a charter operation, but then scheduled service. Their challenge, I guess, is trying to find the right aircraft today.
1: Yeah.
2: There's a backlog.
1: I mean, you mentioned it earlier in the interview that the Pan Am logo was one of the most iconic logos out there. I mean, it was that and Coca-Cola.
2: That's it. Yeah, they were the two of the American industry. Coca-Cola and Pan Am were the best known brands around the world.
1: Yeah, yeah, really an unbelievable American story. Tragic, even when you mention it. I want to go back to where we started. I want to talk about the foundation. Does the foundation exist just online? Is there a place to go? Is there a museum? Can we go and find and touch and see and feel some of this stuff?
2: We don't have it. There's the Pan Am Museum Foundation, which is separate from the Pan Am Historical Foundation. And it has an affiliation with a museum out in Long Island. the Pan Am Historical Foundation, you know, its current biggest challenge is we acquired about 4 years ago the entire film collection, which is vast. It's just, it occupies, you know, three big rooms, and they're all, you know, old films, and they need to be digitized, and saved in, you know, in perpetuity. And we are doing that, but it's a multi, hundreds and hundreds of thousand dollar project to digitize a collection that big. But yeah, that's the history of the airline, all, you know, in those films. And,
1: yeah. Yeah. And then I want to go back to, being a Northern Long Island, North Shore man myself. Family is from Port Washington. I grew up in that area and never knew that Pan Am had such a huge history there. Are there any remnants, any buildings left somewhere in Port Washington where they used to take off and land from?
2: No, they're not. I've been to the site, but it's not, there's nothing there yet. I think there's a plaque, but that's about it.
1: Yeah. And then, reading this, I guess Grumman then bought up all of the Pan Am stuff. And then, of course, Grumman then helped lead the space race with, building some of the spacecraft there. So, I mean, Pan Am was, you know, there at the beginning and sort of, you know, shaped the 20th century of flight.
2: It was in the very beginning. That, you know, Sikorsky was the early one, but it was its designs in aviation. You look back over the span of the first, you know, two engine float planes that went from New York to Havana or Miami to Havana. And then on down through the Caribbean, and, you know, the introduction of a four-engine seaplane was amazing, and particularly one that then could in 1935 go to Hong Kong. I mean, it was extraordinary that it would take 24 hours to just get to Honolulu, much less go beyond that.
1: Well, just the fact of saying you flew to Havana in and of itself is historic, because that doesn't happen today. You know, that's a whole other issue. Fascinating history. All brought up because the Clipper Endeavor was found off the coast of Puerto Rico last month. We thought we'd do a little investigation. We scratched the surface, and there was a lot more story there. Ed Tripp, chairman of the Pan Am Historical Foundation. You can see it all online. Just Google in Pan Am Historical Foundation. The son, Ed Tripp, the son of the former Pan Am founder, Juan Tripp. Ed Tripp, thank you very much for a walk down memory lane. Good luck to you, and thanks for checking in.
2: Great. Thanks very much.
1: You got it. America at Night, back in a moment.
0: Live from coast to coast, this is America at Night with McGraw-Milhaven.
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13: I'm pediatric allergist Dr. Carla Davis. 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Has your child repeatedly awakened at night due to asthma? If you said yes to either of these questions, it's time to talk to an allergy and asthma specialist like me to help you control your child's asthma. If you feel your child

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1: All right, the phone number is 1-844-2-McGraw, 1-844-262-4729. Let's get into this Sophie Cunningham controversy because it's quite extraordinary, and it is everything's political. Remember years ago when somebody was a sports figure would say something, why does that have to be so political? Well, everything's political. The WNBA is having a moment. Caitlin Clark, one of the great, great athletes going today. And she's teamed up with Sophie Cunningham. And I know a little bit about Sophie Cunningham. I've been following her career. She went to the University of Missouri and has been sort of in the spotlight for a while now. And so back in June, it's just one thing after another. And let me say this. First of all, we'll take some phone calls. We'll take some text messages. And I'm sure it will bleed into next hour. And we can certainly carry this on into open phones next hour. 1-844-2-McGraw. 1-844-262-4729. Lots to say about this topic. First off, I don't think the WNBA is seeking it. I don't think they're craving it. I don't think they want to be in the middle of this controversy. But you cannot argue that the whole country talking about the WNBA is probably good for the WNBA. More attention than ever on the WNBA. And it is the middle of a political firestorm. Let's see how they handle it. Because as of now, it's just sort of laying the groundwork. It's all got started back in July, I believe, when Sophie Cunningham, who was a forward, a very tall, blonde hair, blue eyes, beautiful looking girl, was quoted as saying in an ESPN article that she first said that she wants to protect young girls in a locker room and that they shouldn't have to go against biological men. Now, look, I get it, okay? I understand that transgender people want to feel included, too. I get it. I respect it. I wish them well. But you can't deny the other side that you have a young girl who's born a girl, playing as a girl, and then having to compete with a quote, biological men, even though they're in some type of transition, and I don't know what the science of it all is, but I certainly want to be respectful, but it's a legitimate point of view, right? Even if you're the biggest trans supporter in the world, you still have to acknowledge that it's an oddity, and I don't know what the answer is, but, you know, you can't have biological men playing against women, and I don't think that makes me an ogre for saying that. I don't think that makes me a hate-filled person. I don't think that makes me hate trans people. I have transgendered people who are my friend. I have gay people who are my friends. I have lesbian people. I have straight people who are my friends. You pick them, I got them as friends. And I don't even think the whole trans community agrees on this. I think there's varying degrees of transgender people who would agree with Sophie Cunningham, who would disagree with Sophie Cunningham. Just because you're a transgender person doesn't mean you wouldn't agree with Sophie Cunningham. So we're having a moment here. Then she follows that up with, and now, of course, now you pour gasoline onto the fire. Now, of course, she's a cause celeb for the right wing and she's being championed and whatever else. She goes then on to say that she's not a very political person. And she also made it a point to say, I never once said that I hated the trans community. She also went on to say, I truly believe there is a safe place and love for everybody. Biological girls, biological boys, trans women, and trans men. Everyone is welcome at my table. You can disagree and still be kind. Quite frankly, I think Sophie Cunningham is probably one of the few people in this country that's actually handling this thing correctly. She doesn't hate anybody, wants to respect everyone's opinion, but says, look, you got to protect everybody, including the young girl who's competing against somebody whose muscles are more developed or was a boy and is somehow a girl, but is still a boy's body and the confusing science of it all. Sophie Cunningham, quite frankly, in my non-scientific opinion, has probably handled this transgendered woman's playing sports better than any politician I've heard. I think she's been

0: truly honest, open. She's been honest about her feelings, and she hasn't been hateful at all. Now, of course, here comes the hate. And the co-owner of the Seattle basketball team, some young girls came to a Sophie Cunningham game to support her, and then they tried to kick the girls out of the arena. So that owner doesn't get it, right? Diversity, equity, and inclusion includes people who you disagree with their thought, right? I love this. Diversity, equity, inclusion is okay just as long as you agree with everything I say. The minute you disagree with anything I think, then, of course, you need to be thrown out of the arena, right? Diversity, equity, and inclusion means diversity, equity, and inclusion, even for those people who disagree with. It's almost like, you know, being called anti-Semitic for being critical of something Israel has done, right? You can be critical of Israel and still support the Jewish community, right? I mean, this you can say, hey, I don't think trans kids should play in women's sports. It doesn't mean you hate them, but it's a legitimate point of view. So all of this happened, and then this weekend happened, where Sophie Cunningham is going to the basket, and she gets clotheslined by a black girl. Now, again, it's an important part of the story. Ultimately, this DeJounte Carrington of the Chicago Sky, she's clearly a very smart woman. She went to Stanford for 4 years. Right? You don't go to Stanford by accident. And she gets clotheslined by this Carrington woman. Okay. Flagrant foul one, flagrant foul two. They look at it. She gets kicked out of the game. While she's in the locker room, while the game's still going on, she grabs her phone after being ejected from the game and tweets out white privilege and then goes on to say this, continuing on afterwards. Never once claimed that the assessment of the foul was white privilege. She goes on to say, talking to somebody who was picking a fight with her, critical of her thoughts. Try exercising your critical thinking skills. I know you studied psych. Furthermore, I am the last thing from ignorant or asinine when it comes to speaking on white privilege. Do your research on that one, she wrote. I actually went to school, one of the top universities, I might add, to educate myself on this exact subject. She goes on to say, I would never use that term as a rhetorical weapon, knowing the historical and social weight it holds without having the proper evidence to substantiate it. That's what the woman said who got kicked out of the game. Sophie Cunningham says, don't bring race into this at all. This has got nothing to do with race. It was a flagrant foul. She should have got kicked out of the game. I did it last year, and I got kicked out of the game. It was the right call then, and it's the right call now. So Sophie Cunningham, again, handling this like a champion. Right? Don't go there, because this has nothing to do with race. It was a hard foul. I got thrown out of the game last year when I had a hard foul. Don't make excuses. It's got nothing to do with anything. This black woman is, very well spoken in her tweets afterwards. But what does she mean by white privilege? Was she watching CNN and made a comment about something she saw on CNN that had nothing to do with this? Or was it somehow related to Sophie Cunningham? Because the whole thing has now blown up. And so here's what we're going to do. We got a break for top of the hour news. We can come back and take more phone calls about this, because this is a fascinating conversation. The WNBA is also in the middle of this, because it's Caitlin Clark, who is a phenomenon, right? She's the Tiger Woods of the WNBA. She's the Magic Johnson and Larry Bird of the WNBA. She's now teammates with the Sophie Cunningham. She hasn't said anything. She's being criticized for not saying anything. Sophie Cunningham's being criticized for saying something. You can't have it every way. You can't criticize somebody for not talking and then criticize somebody for talking. Anyway, lots to break through, lots to get through. We'll talk about it next hour. Our executive director is Alex Hinton. Open phones and text messages. Should be fun next hour. Our executive director is Richard Good. Stay right there. I'm McGraw-Milhaven, and this is America at Night.
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10: ABC News, I'm Stephanie Officer. Aid groups are deploying to Western Colombia after Monday's powerful 7.4 magnitude earthquake. Officials say killed at least 132 people. Around 1,600 buildings were reported damaged or collapsed. Many more families picking through the rubble or searching for missing loved ones on citizen-run websites set up to publish their information. World Vision Colombia's Barbara Mello says they're working to provide safe spaces for children in the quake's aftermath.
11: We are trying to get some food, water, and above all, we're trying to display people on the field so we can be there with the children and establish something that we call child-friendly spaces.
10: The mayor of Cali, Colombia, has issued a curfew until 6 a.m. to ensure safety. The Bug Fire continues burning north of Reno, Nevada, between Cold Springs and the California state line, scorching 17,000 acres so far. This is ABC News. The driver of a speedboat that capsized in New York Harbor over the weekend has been charged with causing the death of a mother and her infant daughter. Two more cyber incidents are being reported.
12: In Sassoon City in the San Francisco Bay Area, a state of emergency has been declared after malicious software infected computers that run 911 call routing, police and fire dispatch, city services and records. The city saying to contain the threat and preserve evidence, it shut down its entire IT network. In Oregon, the state is now confirming a cyber incident in July that included unauthorized access to technology used by a drinking water provider, and the state is assessing any impact on public systems in Oregon. Alex Stone, ABC News.
10: Their run at the Sphere in Las Vegas was so popular that
13: Backstreet's back, all right.
10: Backstreet Boys adding three new shows New Year's weekend. They will play the Sphere December 31st, January 1st, and the 2nd. Tickets go on sale next week. I'm Stephanie Officer, ABC News.
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16: The biggest problem today with removing straw or stalks from the fields is loss of nutrients. The only way to know exactly how many nutrients, though, is to sample the straw or stalks and have them analyzed. 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
27: Here's your News Talk 1310 KNOX forecast. Partly cloudy tonight with a slight chance for showers. Lows around 58. Winds out of the northeast, 5 to 10 miles an hour. Tomorrow, 82. Chance for showers. Tomorrow night, 59. Slight chance for showers. Wednesday, highs around 78. 76. Sunshine mixed with clouds at times. Thursday. I'm meteorologist Megan Mulford on News Talk 1310 KNOX. Right now, it's 67 degrees.
0: Connecticut, South Carolina, and Alabama. Busy day tomorrow for primaries. Maybe we'll look into that tomorrow. Some news to start us off with. President Trump all in on data centers. Me too, by the way. I don't get all the backlash. I'm with President Trump on this one. Americans are worried about artificial intelligence stealing their jobs and making electricity more expensive. They don't like the data centers and the power that this technology is bringing. I don't quite understand it myself. However, I don't think you can stop it. But there are counties and towns that are banning them in every which way. But President Trump has said that these data centers are called money machines. saying that they amount to, quote, tremendous wins for the states and the communities that are lucky enough to get them. On the flip side, Bernie Sanders of Vermont has called the nation's artificial intelligence companies to pause the development technologies in a new letter to their chief executive. So really interesting. President Trump all in on data centers, though I would suspect many of his constituents are against it. I know just looking around the country locally, there's quite a number. But it seems like it's bipartisan support against these data centers, but many Trump supporters are against the data centers, which is interesting because anytime I even perceive to somehow be against Donald Trump for anything, I get called every name in the book. But these so-called always Trumpers are against him on the data centers, and that's okay. But me, oh, heaven forbid I have an opinion. Taylor Farms announced that they've recalled its jalapenos amid the separate salmonella outbreak. Man, we've got salmonella outbreaks. We got the Psychospora outbreaks. Man, it's all over the place. And then President Trump announced in a executive order that he wants to divide up the MMR vaccine. In executive order today, he said he calls for American children to be immunized against 11 diseases rather than the 17 recommended by the CDC. He said he was motivated in parts of concerns over whether vaccines were tied to autism, even though there's dozens of studies that have found no link between autism and vaccines. I've tried to find out how this executive order works and what kind of legal authority does it have, and does this mean when I go and have a child and get the MMR vaccine that they're going to have to get three shots as opposed to one? What type of legal responsibility or what type of power does this executive order have? And you can't help but argue that I guess we've reached a time where government is very much in the room with our doctor. For years, we fought against government-run health care, but if this isn't government-run healthcare, I don't know what is. Somebody needs to explain to me how this is not government-run healthcare. A president who is not a doctor, overruling the CDC, which are doctors, and many people calling out saying that these immunized against 11 diseases as opposed to 17. Very similar to countries like Denmark. We shouldn't compare ourselves to Denmark. Denmark is a country of 6 million people, and they have nationalized health care. They have universal health care. Everyone's on universal health care. So if you get the measles, you can go to the doctor. If you're not here, if you get the measles here, they might treat some of the symptoms. But, it's to compare ourselves to Denmark, a country of 350 million people, compared to Denmark of 6 million people is really not a fair comparison. With that being said, let's move on to some other ones. Let's see here. Any other news? Let me see what else has got going on here. No, that's about it. Yeah, it's all good. All right. 1-844-2-McGraw, 1-844-262-4729. Let's go to Michael in Oregon. Michael, you're first up. Welcome to America at Night.
1: McGraw, great to talk to you. You may remember me. I'm a second-time caller now. It's been a long time. I got change in my work schedule, so on a swing shift, so I have more opportunity to call in.
0: Great.
1: But very nice talking to you. And the last guest you had, and you have excellent guests, on the water situation, I've been very concerned and following that situation for years in the Southwest, California, seeing a lot of reservoirs drying up because of drought, and some cities hardly having enough water for their water source. And I've been familiar with the Colorado River and the problems there with Lake Mead. My next-door neighbor was from Las Vegas He moved here, lives here for a couple years next door to me, and he moved back to Las Vegas. He was offered a job with his old computer company. They gave him quite a raise in salary, so he moved back to Vegas, but he had mentioned the water problems there. And yeah, I'm, you know, very concerned about the people down there, what they're going through with the water shortages and the water resources there. And I mentioned to your screener, I just turned 73 in July, so I remember this, and I know a lot of Oregonians and people in Washington do around my age, where they had a plan to, and I know your guest had mentioned this, to divert some Columbia River water, build a big pipeline down into California. And that didn't go over too good with the folks in Oregon, Washington. There was a lot of opposition to that. So that never happened. But I remember that occurring back in the 1970s.
0: I thought it was interesting, for those who missed it, I thought it was interesting how, you know, the engineering marvel of the world, right, put the drain at the lower part of the dams. Therefore, you can access more of the water. It would take billions of dollars to do, but it's really interesting how that might solve a lot of these problems, and that just might be the one man-made solution. But as of now, clearly something's got to give. The we're using more water than is filling up those reservoirs. So something's got to give, and it looks like, you know, it's not just cutting back on, you know, taking a five-minute shower. You're talking agricultural things that are, agricultural issues, which, you know, feed the world. And so, you know, that's, it isn't just, hey, where can my dog go to the bathroom on a nice patch of grass? Or how come you took a 20 minute shower? You know, we're talking, you know, agricultural water. And so that's a real deal.
1: Yes, McGraw. I've been a landscaper 25 years, and I know I've had friends that, landscaper friends that lived in the Southwest, and they said to conserve water, a lot of times they would use, instead of grass around a business or homes, bark or rock to preserve the water,
0: right.
1: Resources.
0: Yeah, no, it's a real deal. So we'll wait and see how it all turns out. Hey, Michael, thanks for checking in as always. Thanks for calling back.
1: Yeah, you bet.
0: 1-844-2-McGraw, 1-844-262-4729. I thought there'd be more Sophie Cunningham conversation. See if we can get some phone calls and some text messages on that. America at Night, back in a moment.
2: Give McGraw a piece of your mind. 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
31: 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It appears by its own numbers, the U.S. government seems insolvent. It's reported that the Treasury shows about $6 trillion in assets and over $47 trillion in liabilities. Add it all up, and it looks like the U.S. owes more than $130 trillion it doesn't have. 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
1: All right. Text messages 1-844-2-McGraw, 1-844-262-4729. The gentleman you had on, speaking of life after Deadpool, couldn't the solution be natural gravity siphoning? Like, how do we use the steel, like how we used to steal gas from other people's cars? All you would need is a piping and a way to prime it. Perhaps self-priming pumps, then turn the pumps off after flow is achieved. I may be simple, but maybe the complex problem requires a simple solution. It could work since the lake is higher than where you want the water to go. That's from Florida. Let me say this. As crazy as that sounds, that's actually not that crazy. Because I'm certainly no Roman scholar. But I want to say that the Roman aqueducts kind of worked on the same premise. That they were able to sort of siphon the water up over the mountains and then down, right? You would get it go, right? Once you create the vacuum, the water would then go up over, right? Go down the valley and then go up over the next mountain and then down into town. And so, as crazy as that sounds and as crazy as I might sound, that actually makes some crazy sense. I wouldn't necessarily sign off on it until you had like a real engineer look at it. But I'm just saying, it's not as crazy as it sounds. So it's okay to talk about Fauci. This is from Connecticut. So it's okay to talk about Fauci and the reflecting pool. What about the Epstein files? Trump the abuser. We've talked Epstein files. Trump the abuser. That story was on. That happened before I came on the show. So when it was in the news, we talked about it. I don't know what you're arguing over. Fauci was in the news. We were talking about Fauci. The reflecting pool was in the news. We were talking about it. Here's another one. What New York, not important. Through cross conversation, you don't make sense. You are at times wishy-washy, but a typical Republican Trumper. Let's face it. America at Night, disappointing comments. That's harsh. Here's one from New York. God bless America. Thank you very much. Here's one from St. Louis. Rand Paul did some creative editing of Fauci's diary. Here's another one. A lie gets halfway around the world before the truth gets its pants on. I thought the saying was a lie goes halfway around the world before the truth gets out of bed. But same premise. Here's one that is really good. I love this one. This one came in last week, and I didn't get to it last week for whatever reason. But I kept it off to the side because I wanted to make sure I air this. We're getting quite a number of text messages from prisons. And I don't know the general rule of thumb in prisons. Are you allowed phones in prisons or jails? But we seem to be quite popular in the prisons. Here's one from Ohio. You say you don't screen calls. So to test this, my name is Dan. In 2003, I was falsely labeled a terrorist. I was stalked, hacked, and harassed. Every one of my communications were tampered with. My remote employment was relentlessly interfered with until I was terminated. I was then falsely accused of being in a 5-hour barricaded standoff, which was used as an attempt to obtain probable cause. I am now in the Allenwood prison serving a 70-month sentence for firearm possession. Can anyone listening help me with this? Dan, I wish you well. I don't know what I can do, but I wish you well. Say a little prayer for you. But we get quite a number of text messages from jails. I don't know. I mean, they must have some type of communication. I don't know if it's a computer in the library or in the resource department or the continuing education department or phones or whatever. I don't know. But we do get quite a number of phone calls from time to time from jails. Let's see. Iran and Oman are close to a deal that may give Iran some control over the strait. Boy, that took a turn I didn't see that one coming. Iran started making demands on the United States. President Trump to say that we're semi-negotiating. There really is no off-ramp. And there was a story over the weekend that said that President Trump just wants to declare victory and go home. That's what I've been saying for weeks. Why doesn't he just declare victory and go home? Just say that, the nuclear material is buried so far underground, nobody can get it. We did what we were supposed to do. And now let's go home. Change the narrative. And then let the strait remain closed and or... because apparently we can't stop Iran from inflicting their control over the Strait of Hormuz. I don't mean that to be harsh, but if we could, we would. But we can't, so we're not. And so declare victory and go home. Take the hit. Stop digging. Because he keeps threatening a massive invasion, which he keeps calling off. So he looks like he's... he's calling Wolf way too many times. He's sort of no one believes him anymore. Apparently we're running out of munitions. He's called off a number of attacks. And so now Iran is demanding reparations from us, demanding we do certain things. Just declare victory and go home. I mean, as crazy as that sounds, I've been telling them to do that for weeks now, but nobody listens to me. 1-844-2-McGraw, 1-844-262-4729. Bill Cassidy is in the news. He was the Louisiana Republican who was the last holdout who voted for Todd Blanche, and that got Todd Blanche the 50 votes needed for the confirmation to be Attorney General. Bill Cassidy said today that President Trump does not have the expertise to push his newly signed executive order breaking up the measles, mumps, and rubella vaccine. He says, I am a doctor. This executive order is wrong, he wrote on Twitter. The president does not have the expertise to make these changes. Talked about how Trump ordered an executive order signing the one to overhaul childhood vaccines. He says, Bill Cassidy, the doctor, says breaking up vaccines will mean children have to get more shots to get the same protection, not fewer shots. It will increase hesitancy and make children less safe. That's Bill Cassidy, United States Senator, Republican United States Senator. He says, parents should listen to their child's pediatrician about vaccines rather than listening to an inaccurate executive order. This is so wrong. That's Republican Senator Bill Cassidy, who was the deciding vote in favor of Todd Blanche, now coming out very critical of President Trump. Mm-hmm. All right. Hold that thought. 1-844-2-McGraw. 1-844-262-4729. Phone calls, voicemails, more text messages straight ahead. America at Night. Back in a moment.
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9: Here's your News Talk 1310 KNOX forecast. Partly cloudy tonight with a slight chance for showers. Lows around 58. Winds out of the northeast, 5 to 10 miles an hour. Tomorrow, 82. Chance for showers. Tomorrow night, 59. Slight chance for showers. Wednesday, highs around 78. 76, sunshine mixed with clouds at times. Thursday. I'm meteorologist Megan Mulford on News Talk 1310 KNOX. Right now, it's 67 degrees.
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1: All right, let's go to those phones we've been talking about. David in San Francisco, welcome to America at Night. Thanks for joining us.
2: Oh, thanks, McGraw. Hey, you didn't have any hits on your Facebook post for tonight's show, but I just sent one over. It's about a nuclear, it's a Radio Free Europe article about Iran trying to sell their nuclear enrichment to power plants throughout the Middle East. And in it, I see that the link doesn't come up hot, but if you copy-paste it to another page, it'll work. But it basically shows a photograph of a Saudi Arabian ambassador shaking hands with an Iranian. And this was May of last year. So, you know, already in the Trump administration for this term, there was an effort to sell the enriched nuclear material to power plants, nuclear power plants throughout the Middle East. And I remember over 10 years ago, it might even have been before ISIS started attacking Syria, there was a major corporate effort to create nuclear power plants from Saudi Arabia north into the former USSR bloc, Soviet bloc, power plants all the way up, all the Uzbekistan, all sorts of different places. I think they were trying to put in 50 or 60 different plants. And so if Iran had all of this enriched uranium, it could have been used as nuclear power plants. And all of a sudden, Donald Trump decides to attack Iran. And it almost looks like a hostile takeover. You know, I would expect that consortium that was trying to build those plants, and they were very involved with.
1: Who was trying to build the plants?
2: It was a consortium, a major investment opportunity, and it was, before. I'm trying to remember if this was during the Obama administration or even into the previous Bush administration, where these major investors, and they were trying to do peacetime nuclear power. You remember how Dick Cheney talked about they wanted to have Eastern Europe become the new Europe. They were going to send all the jobs. It was as if they were going to create sweatshops in the former Soviet Union.
1: Yeah, I don't know, Dave, I don't know anything about this. Doing a quick Google search here, I found an Al Jazeera story about how Iran and Russia signed a $25 billion nuclear power deal back in 2025, but I don't really trust Al Jazeera as far as I can throw him. So you're off the reservation. You're talking about stuff I have absolutely no idea what you're talking about. I don't remember Dick Cheney wanting to have a jobs program for Eastern Europe. Sorry, I missed that one.
2: About it as the new.
1: No, I believe. Okay, I believe you. But I mean, what's the bring it back? What are you? Where are you going with this? Make a point.
2: All of these power plants would have been powering the new sweatshops of they were saying, oh, France is too expensive to manufacture in, Germany's too expensive. We're going to create sweatshops in the former Soviet Union where they're starving. Yeah. And, create opportunity out there. It was just like NAFTA here. You know, all of the jobs left Pittsburgh to go to China.
1: So you're very much against NAFTA.
2: Well, it's a bait and switch.
1: So you like Trump's tariffs then?
2: No, that's bait and switch. In other words,
1: well, which is it? NAFTA was free trade. Tariffs aren't free trade. What are you for?
2: Well, I'll give you the example with.
1: No. What are you more of a free trader or are you more of a protectionist?
2: A conservative, a 1776 conservative, doesn't like a company store. And the company store had it so that you would be trapped with a currency that you couldn't use anywhere else.
1: Okay, I don't know what that, I don't know, you're off again. Are you just philosophically, David, are you more of a free trader or are you more of a protectionist?
2: Both of them have to do with bait and switch. In other words,
1: if you're not a free trader and you're not a protectionist, what are you?
2: Well, I'm not opposed to free trade if it's honest free trade. I'm not opposed to protectionism. You know, if I'm in a tiny town in Utah and all of the money I spend on gasoline is sucked to Texas and it doesn't stick around town, you got to be a protectionist for that small town. Keep local jobs, keep a local circulation of currency. But if the big corporations are never going to put money back into the small towns, then that creates brain drain. It creates starvation. And then the idea that the...
1: Philosophically, was NAFTA a good idea or not?
2: It was bait and switch.
1: Okay. All right. David, I thank you for the phone call. I asked you the same question 7 times. You gave me the same answer. Thank you. Asked and answered. I'm moving on. Tony in Montreal, welcome to America at Night. Thanks, Tony.
3: How you doing, man?
1: I'm okay. How are you?
3: Good. I don't know how many times you have to ask a question on a nationally syndicated program, and you get a response like...
1: Hold on a second. Are you on speakerphone? Can you take us off speakerphone?
3: Give me a sec. Give me 1 sec. Yeah. Can you hear me now?
1: Much better now. Go ahead.
3: Sorry about that. No, what I'm saying, you know, McGraw, the ability of a person to have a conversation is the whole purpose of talk radio. And when you're being obfuscated, if that is the correct word, or being obstructed by a person who keeps repeating something like bait and switch. I mean, you know, like I can just tell you one time you said when someone called up, they said, oh, this is not the Tony show. And then you guys turned around and said, well, maybe you should come up with some good content. That's why Tony's on the radio with McGraw. I like to have a conversation with you. And the other night, a lot of people don't know that you have a decent heart, because we had a conversation and a prior caller got you upset and I followed up and got the brunt of your upsetness. And then next thing I know, you're sending me a text going, I apologize for that. But that's the whole purpose of having a conversation. You don't want to have a conversation with someone to the point where you actually hurt the person's feelings, or you try to, you know, just destroy whatever they're trying to say by being obnoxious. It's when you ask a question 7 times and someone comes up with some nonsense 7 times in a row, you're being really obnoxious, bro. You're an obnoxious dude.
1: It's just a philosophical question.
3: I'm not attacking one guy.
1: No, I get it. And I like to have a conversation. And I usually, when a caller's trying to filibuster or not getting to a point, you gotta move it along. Get to your point. And so, somebody who just regales me with the history.
3: Up on you, right? Like the other night, the guy just hung up on you.
1: If somebody calls me and starts to regale me with the history of the Roman Empire, I don't have 7 hours.
3: You got 30 seconds. You got 30 seconds for 2,000 years of history. You got, but get to the point. 30 seconds, bro. Let's go. I was going to talk to you about one simple thing tonight. It was Italofest in Montreal. And for all those people in the United States listening, Montreal is the queen king of summer fests. Probably on the planet, you have the Jazz Fest, the Comedy Fest, the Italofest, the Film Fest. You got fest after fest after fest. And it actually works in both languages, because it's Italofest, Italfest, an abbreviation for Montreal, MTL. And the reason why I'm calling is that the headliner in the show was Frank Marino of Mahogany Rush, who hadn't played in 3 years because he had had nerve damage to his hands. And he said that he played in that concert. It was a free concert. Imagine a rock star of his caliber, world-class guitarist, free concert. And he said, I did it for 2 reasons. One, it was the Italofest, because he's Italian. And 2, his dad, who's deceased, would be proud of them.
1: Oh, that's a nice story. That's a good story.
3: You know, and that one kind of hurts in the heart sometimes when you think your dad's not around also.
1: Yeah.
3: You know what I mean?
1: Yeah. That's a good story.
3: McGraw, you were a damn good guy. And anyone that disrespects you on the radio is not at your caliber, bro.
1: Tony, have yourself a good day. Thanks for checking in. Had a friend of mine today come over to the house. I'm getting a gas grill installed. You know, I'm getting a gas grill, and they're installing it with the natural gas to the house, right? So I'll keep on going back for the propane. Anyway, this guy came out to the house, and we were talking, and he meets my six-year-old daughter, and he starts talking to me about his children are older, and he was like, he was trying to give, you know, an older dad, not that he's older, but, you know, it's more experience that he has kids who are older. And he was trying to give me some pearls of wisdom as the six-year-old's, you know, hanging around. And he says, you know, hold on tight. You blink your eyes and you're dropping them off at college. And he says, the worst cry of them all is the one when you leave them for college. And I was like, don't tell me that. I was like, I don't want to hear that. Don't tell me that. Get out of here. I don't want to hear that. I'm like, she's not going to college. She's not leaving the house. And she'll go to college, but guess who's going with her? That's right. I'm moving right in. Absolutely. Tony, thanks for the phone call. Let's go to Mary Jo. She's on the text line. Mary Jo, or she's on the voicemail. Mary Jo, welcome to America at Night.
4: I just wanted to suggest an experiment where you, rebuy a cow or beef, whatever it is, and then find a farm, a family farm, not a corporate farm, but like an Amish, you know, let it eat out there and just live a normal life. And I think you'll be shocked at how much different the flavor is when an animal is not stressed. Or I guess it'd be the same even with a carrot. You plant one carrot and tenderly grow it, or just put a zillion of them out there, and the quality is much better, and I think you'd really notice an improvement in the flavor.
1: Mary Jo, I will tell you that I can taste the difference between a grass-fed beef. I think that's what you were referring to, right? A grass-fed beef versus a grain-fed beef. And there's no question you can tell the difference, right? Europe is much more grass-fed. America is much more corn-fed and grain-fed. No, I can definitely tell the difference. Where I can't tell the difference is an egg. I can't tell you the difference. If you were to set up a taste test of a brown egg, a white egg, a jumbo egg, certified double A egg, a grass-fed chicken, a free-range chicken, and you put them all, I couldn't tell the difference. Could not pick one out of a lineup. Speaking of that, we had Terry Black on the show on Friday, our barbecue guy. And over the weekend, I made his salmon rub. Whoa, hold on to your hats. That was fantastic. If you guys like salmon, even if you don't like salmon, as a matter of fact, I made it for my sister halfway through the dinner. She's like, you know, this salmon is really good. It was really good. Terry was talking about it on Friday's show. If you missed it, of course, you can download the podcast. But he's also got Backyard, what was his website? BackyardUSA.net. If you go to BackyardUSA.net. He's got the recipe up there for the marinade, and it

0: I don't know how to solve that problem. Tell me how to solve that problem, and I'll say it. I'm not lying. I'm not lying when I said it. I'm just, I guess I'm lying when you hear it, if that makes any sense. Let's go to Wisconsin. Wisconsin, hello. Welcome to America at Night.
1: I was watching a clip the other night from a David Letterman show, and Howard Stern was on there, and they were talking for about 15 or 20 minutes. And at the end, they started having a little arguments about selling out. So Howard got up and started saying, I did it my way, and Paul started playing the song my way. And then he goes, Dave, let's dance. So he started dancing to My Way for a couple of minutes. It was absolutely hilarious. I was just wondering if, when you were a kid, I think Howard Stern was probably just starting his career out a couple of years later in New York. I just wondered if you listened to him or Don Imus, and if you got any tips from him.
0: So, I know there was a big fight between, or a big rivalry between Stern and Imus. I don't want to wade into that. I have no idea. I had never met either one of them, but I think that Don Imus hung the moon. As a matter of fact, I don't have time to tell the story right now, but I met Sid a couple weeks ago. I'd heard him speak a couple times. I was at a talk radio convention in New York, and I had a chance to go up to Sid, and we had a lovely conversation, and he couldn't have been any nicer. But I'm a huge fan of Sid's. I'm a huge fan. I thought Imus was a genius, just an absolute genius. His morning show on WFAN in New York, I missed him as a DJ. I didn't really listen to music, but as a talk show host, as a morning guy, I thought Imus hung the moon. No disrespect to Howard Stern at all. Howard Stern, I did listen to him as a kid when he was on WNBC. And his movie is so good. Lots more to get to, but I don't have time. Call me up. More stories about Stern and Imus and everything. I love talking radio stuff. We'll do that anytime. Back in a moment, America at Night.
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10: All right, that's going to do it for us. A couple of quick text messages on our way out. Karen in Myrtle Beach, South Carolina checks in. Have a great week, McGraw. Enjoyed your Pan Am story. I thank you very much. I thought that was so fascinating. I had no idea it was as big as it was, and I had no idea that they got killed with deregulation, that they were giving all the other domestic routes or all the international routes to these other airlines, but they weren't giving Pan Am any domestic routes. I mean, they just basically ruined, federal regulators basically ruined Pan Am. I also didn't know that they started. Imagine you could take a seaplane from Manhasset Bay or the North Shore of Long Island and fly to Havana, Cuba, and then on to Hong Kong. That's amazing. Also, Daryl from Hawley, New Mexico chimes in. Don't stop. Do not want it to end. Daryl, thank you very much. Nice of you to say. Podcasting is available, and we'll be right back here, 21 hours from now. Have yourself a great night. Our executive director is Alex Hinton. Our engineer is Richard Good. I'm McGraw-Milhaven. We'll do it all again tomorrow night. This is America at Night on Westwood One.
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17: ABC News, I'm Stephanie Officer. Iran demanding compensation as part of negotiations to end the war. President Trump saying the U.S. wants compensation too. ABC's Stephen Portnoy.
18: He says he's instructing his negotiators to put this demand firmly on the table in future talks. One way to read this is to say the president is not taking seriously the Iranian demand for reparations, that he's rejecting it out of hand by making this counterproposal.
17: Visually impaired veterans in Indianapolis are using Meta glasses in order to better navigate the world. Ray-Ban's Meta smart glasses include built-in cameras, speakers, and artificial intelligence. They're able to describe surroundings, identify objects, and read text aloud. Bozma Enterprises, Meta, and the Blinded Veterans Association partnered up for a two-day event in that city, providing eligible vets with free Ray-Ban Meta Wayfarer glasses and some hands-on training. Meta hopes to help hundreds more across Indiana with a national goal of giving out 130,000 pairs of glasses. This is ABC News. The company behind President Trump's media business, Truth Social, reported a $238 million loss last quarter. That's more than 10 times the loss from a year earlier. Chief Kevin McGurn pointed to branching out to new industries like online betting and crypto. Well, it has already been a record-breaking summer.
19: The long, hot summer scorched records last month across the lower 48 states. NOAA says July temperatures averaged 76.89 degrees Fahrenheit, barely edging out the previous record from July 1936 during the Dust Bowl. Extreme heat along with drought and wildfires impacted much of the Mountain West, Southwest, Northern Plains, and Southeast. Researchers say all 48 states logged at least 1 degree warmer than the average on record. The nights were also hotter, and scientists call that a classic sign of human-caused climate change. Michelle Franzen, ABC News.
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0: Now, it's Red Eye Radio. Gary McNamara and Eric Harley talk about everything from politics to social issues and news of the day. Whether you're up late or you're just starting your day, welcome to the show from the Relief Factor Studios. This is Red Eye Radio.
1: We are Red Eye Radio. He is Eric Harley, and I'm Gary McNamara. Decisions, decisions, decisions, decisions.
2: That's right. Bourbon or tequila?
1: Do I start with AOC or Stephen A. Smith? Let's start with AOC. All right. I'm making an executive decision here.
2: All right. We want to start the show that way?
1: With an exec.
2: At least Stephen A. Smith has been reasonable at times lately.
1: This is an executive order. Well, basically, everything seems to be. Tell me whether I'm wrong here.
2: You're wrong.
1: Everything on the show now seems to. I mean, it's insane. It's nuts. The country would go to crap if all this stuff happened.
2: It's not going to crap.
1: But my God, is it ever entertaining?
2: Oh, no. I talked to a guy today, and he's from Egypt, and he said he has friends in Egypt that do radio. He says, it's always been fascinating to me. He goes, to do an all-night show, it must take so much time to find enough things to talk about. I said, no. Adam, by the way, great guy, Adam. Adam, that's where you're wrong, my friend. I said, no. And same thing, one of his coworkers said the same thing. He goes, oh, you're in radio. He goes, a talk show. He goes, man, how do you talk for all that time, all night long? He goes, man, that's a long time to talk. I said, it goes by fast because we don't get it all in today's crazy world. Yeah. We don't have enough time.
1: Yeah. We hope to get it all in. Like we judge our show by the year. Did we get everything in?
2: Yeah, yes.
1: During the years,
2: right? If we can try and get it in 1 year.
1: Well, you know, when I was doing my local show, well, I think probably three different stations, we had tours from media from other countries, and so this would be over the last 30 years.
2: Yeah.
1: And they were media tours, and they'd come. Yeah. They want to see how they were absolutely, and I mean absolutely, blown away by talk radio.
2: Yeah,
1: couldn't believe that. And they would come up and they say, well, you know, where do you, you know, how do you figure out how to do the show? And I go, well, whatever comes to my mind.
2: Yeah.
1: Well. Well, you mean you decided?
2: How do you know that? Yeah.
1: You mean you decided? How many producers do you have? Zero.
2: Yeah.
1: You know, now we have
2: two very capable pros.
1: Right. But Alan always gives me some of the best stories out there. But I mean, they don't, they were under the impression they came from a thing where the producers created the entire show
2: and tell you what to say
1: and tell you what to do.
2: Right.
1: Not that they assist you in it.
2: Right.
1: But
2: they tell us what to do when we're off the air.
1: Yeah, exactly.
2: Yeah.
1: Right.
2: Yeah.
1: Right. You know, other than that, I mean, you know, basically our staff are gophers for me.
2: They are. And also, they've been told very clearly, do not distract the talent.
1: Do not distract or upset the talent.
2: When people say the talent, isn't that only radio? That's only radio. They don't use that in any other media, do they? The talent. It's radio. And you know
1: that's
2: why?
1: That's a great point.
2: It's because someone, because we're the lowest rung of on the ladder of entertainment.
1: But one of the longest.
2: Well, yeah, but right above us is watching paint dry. And it's been going, that one's been going on a long time. But no, somebody in radio decided, how do we make ourselves sound important? And it had to have been someone on the air. Well, I'm the talent. Somebody said that for the first time somewhere in a radio station. Well, I'm the talent. You know they did.
1: Well, when we say, by the way, don't bother the town. That was actually, this goes back a long time ago.
2: Yeah, yeah.
1: Somebody actually said that.
2: About us. To someone else
1: right,
2: about
1: right.
2: us.
1: Right, right. To our staff about us.
2: Yeah.
1: And it never came
2: from
1: and they told us immediately. I mean, we burst out laughing because like it never came from us.
2: Yeah.
1: Don't.
2: No.
1: So that's one of the and we say it all the time. You know, Ron or Alan will ask us something, we'll go scream back, "Don't disturb the talent."
2: Yeah, it's become the running joke.
1: Yeah, it has. Yeah. It's like I find it
2: But if not really for them, we honestly would be two old guys sitting in a room talking to each other.
1: Yeah, we'd be the guy on, what was the Muppets? Remember the two old guys in the theater?
2: Hey, where's the frog? Yeah.
1: Well, let's start with AOC.
2: All right.
1: And it's basically some of the stuff that she said, you know, the whole, and this, it blew up yesterday. And I was like, wow, this thing really blew up. And this is where I have to improve and, because we had this story yesterday,
2: mm-hmm.
1: and I had the audio cuts, and I went, I really don't care what AOC says, but it is important because we pointed out yesterday, it's like, you know, she's 36 now. She can run for president.
2: Yeah.
1: And a bunch of things were saying she's trying to moderate or pretend that she's above all of it right now.
2: Yeah.
1: And that was a great, and I missed that point yesterday. I went, I missed that. Mm. It's just because I just discount her as being completely and totally clueless.
2: Yeah.
1: It's like, will I go and watch? I saw that a bunch of Hollywood movies got a bunch of subsidies from California, and one of them was the new Clueless. So immediately I thought of AOC, because she's absolutely clueless.
2: Well,
1: she has no idea how the world runs at all.
2: And
1: none.
2: The new movie Clueless stars Gavin Newsom.
1: In a cameo?
2: No, he's starring in it.
1: Okay.
2: He's the Clueless.
1: No, they're bringing in a 98-year-old Alicia Silverstone is coming in. She's going to be doing it. She's so old, I view her as a cougar.
2: Shouldn't it be toothless? Where are your dentures, young lady?
1: Don't say that.
2: What?
1: Don't say that today.
2: What? Oh.
1: Because you can't see from me. You can't see. I had...
2: One of your crowns.
1: I had two crowns that right. were 24 years old.
2: Right.
1: That both cracked in the same week.
2: Right. And by the way, for young people who are worried about, you know, the whole no kings things, these aren't the kind of crowns.
1: Oh yes,
2: at.
1: Yeah.
2: These are
1: right. I don't wear a crown
2: for your teeth.
1: I don't.
2: Yeah. Two crowns.
1: I don't wear a crown on my head every day.
2: Because you're the talent.
1: I'm the talent. I wear a crown because I'm the talent.
2: Oh my gosh.
1: They put on temporaries. You know, they pulled off, you know, they cracked, so they pulled off the two caps, put on temporaries, and I go back in like 2 weeks.
2: Yeah.
1: Well, it was Saturday or Sunday, all of a sudden I went, you know, start biting down. I go, that's a little bit too hard.
2: Mm-hmm.
1: And it was just a part of the front one.
2: Yeah.
1: The temporary had, come off.
2: Right.
1: And so I called yesterday and said, you know, if they can fit me in. So my dentist isn't there tomorrow, but they said they may be able to get me in anyway. And if not, or today, but if not, it'll be tomorrow. And that's fine because I still had, you know, I had the top part of it. Well, I mean, ice cream today, the whole thing came off. Eating ice cream.
2: No, it always happens to me eating like oatmeal or ice cream. Like, how does that happen?
1: Because I was staying away from anything. You know, you had the temporaries and they're not as strong as when they put in the new crowns.
2: Well, So
1: I have a completely... the tooth that was I have my tooth, but it's still my original tooth. It's grown down, so I look a little bit. I don't look like David Letterman because it's bottom. You can't see it unless I make it so.
2: Yeah,
1: you know.
2: No, I can.
1: I'm very sensitive about my teeth. So
2: I can
1: don't
2: eat
1: do
2: a
1: that again.
2: Whole bag of corn nuts and nothing, and then the next morning oatmeal. And my dentist always says, yeah, but it was the, you know how it's the, you know, the you hand somebody to help you get the lid off the jar and then they always get it off first try. He goes, yeah, the corn nuts loosened everything. That's the problem. But so here we are with AOC.
1: Right. To a person with perfect teeth.
2: Yeah. Hey, she has good.
1: I just noticed
2: something kind about.
1: Yes.
2: AOC.
1: She has very nice teeth.
2: She has very nice teeth.
1: And brown eyes. And what does Eric say about women with brown eyes?
2: That's not what I say about women with brown eyes on the air. I say... No. Here's what I've noticed, ladies. And by the way, it's too bad I'm already taken. I've noticed that the ones who don't seem stable have brown eyes. Now, it doesn't mean every one of them with brown eyes isn't stable. I'm just saying that fuse is waiting to be lit. No, I've noticed that some that aren't stable, and I noticed that in a couple of men too, watching documentaries, and it's like, why do they always have brown eyes?
1: And by the way, to all the brown-eyed girls out there, understand this is me, Gary McNamara. That was Eric saying that over there. Sometimes people get our voices confused. That was Eric saying that, not Gary.
2: Yeah. Well, all women with brown eyes are crazy. By the way, my oldest daughter.
1: It's brown
2: has
1: eyes.
2: Brown eyes. She's like, Dad, stop it.
1: All right, let's get to AOC here, because this is just beautiful stuff. Talking about, this is really interesting how she makes it seem like, because she said basically woke one was crazy that she was a part of. But she doesn't really say she's a part of it. She just goes, yeah, woke one was crazy, but here it is. Here's
2: part okay.
1: Of it.
2: Okay. All right.
3: I have a local city councilman that has this, saying woke one was crazy.
4: Woke one was crazy. Okay. That's true.
1: And so that was the one that people really, really, picked up upon. And then this one here, here's this one. Here we go.
2: Okay.
1: Because she was trying to separate, and she was talking about law enforcement, and she said, well, we talk about law enforcement completely different than we did in 2020. No, we don't.
2: No, we don't.
1: It's like, no, we don't.
2: The DSA wants them all gone. Right.
1: So, yeah. So she's asked this question because she's trying to separate herself from it, like woke one. But the reason it happened, not the reason it happened, you.
2: Yeah.
1: But here's this. Listen to this. Okay. Here we go.
4: Are you still a member of Democratic Socialists of America?
3: Of the New York City chapter.
4: The New York City chapter, not the national.
3: No.
1: He had to ask, but not the net. There's no difference. Well,
2: that's what I'm saying. What separates? Why do you she dismissively? Oh no! I would never. That sounded like I would never be a member of the national DSA.
1: So, I saw and it wasn't yesterday. Was a day where it was what everybody else was saying, not what I was thinking. That I found, that I just found so interesting.
2: Yeah,
1: because what I think really isn't that interesting. But right, Charles right. Cook here, National Review.
2: Yeah.
1: Will the woke own up to their own lunacy? If AOC and her friends have recognized the error of their ways, they owe the American people more than a oops.
2: Oops.
1: Seeking to dismiss the record of one of the many kooky political candidates with whom she is now reflexively associated, AOC laughed aloud as if she had been told that she had a speck of mustard on her lip. I am a local city councilwoman that has this saying, woke one was crazy, she submitted. And I think that's what important is that we have to assess what the candidate is saying now. Is it? Do we? Why? Woke one was indeed crazy. But AOC's implication is that the crazy moment was something that happened to her and her ideological compatriots,
2: yeah,
1: like an earthquake or an invasion from sea, rather than something that was contrived, dispersed, and enforced by her,
2: yeah,
1: and her ideological compatriots.
2: Yeah.
1: In this, AOC seems confused once again by the appropriate pronouns. It wasn't crazy. They were crazy. And that they includes her.
2: You know what this is?
1: Wow.
2: This is a continuation of the radicals, the DSA and the radicals saying, can't we just move on? I mean, that was so crazy back then. I mean, kids were going to sock hops. It was crazy back in 2020. Like, you know what I mean? Like, it was a totally, like, they weren't even around when it happened.
1: Sock hops
2: in 2020. Root beer floats. I mean, it was over the top. But the thing is we've seen this, though. Was it Jay Paul? At the hearing where parents of children who died at the hands of illegal immigrants.
1: Or just dismissed.
2: She was saying, we've done this four times. Can't we just move on? And then with Fauci, I forget the ranking member's name.
5: Forgive me. All due respect to the gentleman from the great state of whatever.
2: He said in his opening statement during that last Fauci hearing, he said, listen, we need to be, you know, we're here attacking things from the past, attacking him. You know, he's not even doing that job anymore. And this is just, we're drudging up all these old things and we need to be focused on the future. And in my mind, I was thinking, well, if you don't learn from the past, you're going to repeat in the future what happened then. But this is the new game. She just said it.
1: Well, woke two.
2: Yeah. What is woke one?
1: Woke one. Woke two has all the components of woke one. Woke one hasn't disappeared.
2: Yeah.
1: The defund the police is in woke two.
2: Right. They've added things to it.
1: Right. And this is where Jonathan Carl is completely useless. Yeah. He's just an enabler of a liberal candidate.
2: Yeah.
1: He's a liberal activist because he didn't ask any of the questions. Yeah. Oh, so you're just a New York City. I'm just a Texas communist. I'm not a national communist. I mean, these are childlike conversations that Jonathan Carl has on this week.
2: Court, the communists of the Republic of Texas. C-O-R-T. Let's start that new movement.
1: Oh, I thought it was K. I thought you were spelling communist with the K.
2: Oh, well. Okay. By the way, that might work in Austin. Some parts.
1: We are Red Eye Radio.
2: Brought to you by Hotshot Secret.
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0: Radio. He is Eric Carly, and I'm Gary McNamara. So really, yesterday, the consensus that I saw on social media, which, again, is the absolute truth.
1: Yeah.
0: There's nothing that is more truthful than the consensus on social media.
1: No, it's 100% accurate.
0: That was AOC's introduction to running for president of the United States.
1: I think it was a great observation, because I saw the clips too, and I just thought, blah, blah, blah. And shame on us.
0: Yes. I mean, I felt that way.
1: But here's the problem with the way it goes, and what we do is someone like AOC at some point just becomes a cartoon character. You know what I mean?
0: She's like the guy in Office Space.
1: Yeah.
0: You know, the way, whatever his name, he's useless.
1: Yeah. Right.
0: Remember when, what's his name says that?
1: Yeah.
0: What's his name? I can't think of his name now.
1: Yeah.
0: The boss's name. What's the boss's name?
1: I don't know. Gary Cole.
0: Gary Cole. Gary Cole.
1: Yeah.
0: He's useless.
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15: Here's your News Talk 1310 KNOX forecast. Lows level off around 58 overnight under partly cloudy skies. Northeasterly winds 5 to 10 miles an hour. Highs around 82. Tuesday, a blend of clouds and sun. Slight chance of rain showers. Tuesday night, lows around 58, partly cloudy. Upper 70s. Wednesday, with a slight chance for showers. Cooler Thursday, with highs in the mid-70s. I'm meteorologist Megan Mulford on News Talk 1310 KNOX. Right now, it's 64 degrees.
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0: And he is Eric Harley, and I'm Gary McNamara. Fauci, we'll talk. Another text out. In just a minute.
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0: All right. To my friends in the media. Just be careful. So, got to make sure you verify everything on social media.
20: Yeah.
0: The coach of the Indiana Fever was not fired. There's a post out there that went viral in the last couple of hours saying that she was fired after, you know, not defending her player enough. And there's a statement that looks official with the Indiana Fever emblem and all that.
20: Yeah.
0: And members of the media have fallen for it. Some people that I know have fallen for it and posted it. It is not true. She was not fired from the Indiana Fever. Again, the biggest thing about all of this is the WNBA is constantly in the news.
20: Yeah.
0: So, yeah. But this is you just wonder how much that they have. A Senate Republican leading the charge on investigating Dr. Anthony Fauci's old government phone told Fox News Digital that the revelation that the former COVID czar was concerned that vaccines could cause miscarriages was just the tip of the iceberg.
20: Yeah.
0: Johnson, in an interview with Fox News Digital, alleged that the first group of texts from Fauci's old government phone was a clear sign that the man who became the face of the nation's COVID-19 response said one thing privately while taking a different message to the public. He said, we tell pregnant women, don't even have a glass of wine. Yet we coerced them, convinced them, sometimes mandated them to get an experimental gene therapy as early as the first trimester. This is truly sick. And the way this has been, I've known about this for years, but finally, because we have a text associated with Dr. with St. Fauci.
20: Yeah.
0: It's finally getting the play in the media that's been deserving for years. I saw the story yesterday. I don't know. I'll have to check to see whether the mainstream media is covering it or not. Johnson and Rand Paul obtained Fauci's phone from his time as the head of the National Institutes of Allergy and Infectious Diseases from the Department of Health and Human Services as part of their broader dive into the former chief medical advisor to the president. The conversation from January 2021 between Fauci, then Centers for Disease Control Director Dr. Rochelle Walensky and Dr. Vivek Murthy, who would become Surgeon General during the Biden administration. During the back and forth, Fauci admitted he had real concerns about the impact of the mRNA vaccines on pregnant women. I asked around a bit more, and another issue came up that you need to be aware of, since many people have significant psilocybin storms. Is that how you pronounce it?
20: Okay.
0: And fever after the second dose. This theoretically could be associated with miscarriages in the first trimester. Johnson charged that I've never heard a federal health official admit that about the injections, and noted that the storms were linked with adverse effects to the lungs from the vaccination. What you have to connect this to is what they were saying publicly. That was contrary to that, also from what they were publishing. He recalled a study published by the New England Journal of Medicine in 2021 after Fauci's initial concern that found that of 827 pregnancies that were exposed to the vaccine, 104 had what they called spontaneous abortions. We would call it miscarriage. Johnson argued, however, that the numbers were skewed. Of the 827 women, 700 got their vaccination or injection in the third trimester, 127 of them in trimester one and two, which is where the 104 miscarriages occurred. Trimester one and two. And it is where the 104 miscarriages occurred out of 127. So the proper percentage is 104 divided by 127, and 82% miscarriage rate with women who got the injection in the first and second trimester. And this is Fauci on August 30th, 2021. Okay, here this is Fauci actually talking about it. And 7 months earlier, he had written, you know, everything else about the, you know, about the vaccine and his concerns about miscarriage. Here we go.
3: However, when you look at the unvaccinated versus the vaccinated, there is absolutely no increased risk of that. So because of that, the CDC and the ACOG, the American College of Obstetrics and Gynecology, who used to say it is okay for them, for pregnant women to get vaccinated, to change now and say it is recommended that pregnant women get vaccinated. So it's really one of those things that's kind of not a close call. It really is pretty clear that pregnant women should get vaccinated.
0: And I guess the question would be, you've been doing this your whole life. It's like we've been doing this our whole lives. We're not as old as Fauci, but I'm getting there. You're about medicine, and medicine's about the truth.
1: You want it because you want to find a solution. You want to make sure the negative reactions or whatever it is isn't happening anymore. You want to cytokine storms is what the is,
0: oh, so
1: is
0: what okay
1: is, yeah It baffles me. Because when you take an oath, if you're talking about research, right, during a research, a period of research, and you get to the point of peer review, and you go back and forth, and your peers are going back and forth and going, well, we don't know. And before it gets out there and affects great numbers of people, then that's one thing. But that's still about putting your critical thinking and skills, training, and knowledge to the test. And this sounds like he just wanted to dismiss it because he wanted to be the guy who was going to peddle vaccines.
0: I've been dealing a lot with doctors lately, and the one thing I always tell them, I said, you know, I tell them, don't soft sell it to me. And not about me, by the way, okay?
4: But yeah.
0: You know, my sister with my dad and everything else. Just, you know, tell us what the situation is. Tell us the truth. Tell us what you believe it is. I remember that, and this goes back, oh, this goes back 40 years ago. A co-host that I had in rock radio ended up getting testicular cancer. Mm. And it was really, I mean, it was bad. He died, but I'll never forget that, we were driving down the road and he had gone through massive operations. Mm. It like, 30 tumors removed from his body.
1: Oh,
0: and it was like a month had gone by or 2 months. And he said, they want me back for more chemotherapy and more surgery. And he was only, at that time, he was only 26.
1: Wow.
0: And he said, I'll never forget. He said, I can't get a straight answer from my mother or my mother. And I can't get a straight answer from my brother because they just love me. And they want me to be here. He said, I don't want to go through it again, which is tough to hear when.
1: Yeah.
0: And he asked me, he said, what would you do? I'll never forget. We talked about what the doctors had said and everything else. And that if he went through it, it was 70-30. They gave him the positive things they thought and the negative things that they thought. And they came to the conclusion that you 70-30, you'll live a good 2 years. If you do this 70-30, you live a good 2 years. And I forget, he asked me, he goes, what would you do? He goes, what would you suggest I do? And I said, I can't tell you what to do.
1: Yeah.
0: So I can tell you what I can tell you what I believe I would do, not going through what you've gone through the last 6 months.
4: Yeah.
0: And I said, if it was 70-30, And I do you believe it? You believe that they're telling you the truth? And he said, yes. I said, so do I. And I said, I do it. And he did it, and he lived 3 years. He lived a relatively healthy 3 years. Mm. But I mean, those are the things that, I mean, those are the things. That's life and death right there, and he wanted the truth. He didn't want to be lied to. So in this case here, these are people, they're doctors. Their only goal should be to not, of course, to be compassionate and kind, but I want the truth.
1: I
0: want the truth, and the American people want the truth. What makes it so you can't go out there and say, we suggest you get it, but we find that, you know, this demographic or this demographic or this demographic or this. For example, we did know early on. Very early on, and I'm talking probably 3 or 4 months into it, way before the vaccine came out, that the rate of death for children was less than the flu. Right?
1: Yeah.
0: And
1: yeah.
0: Elderly people with people like me with underlying conditions. I don't know what the death rate was. I know it was a lot higher. I remember they were throwing out, remember what, the 15-20% or whatever it was. I don't know if that ended up being true because I haven't seen the latest on that. You know, what exactly it would be.
1: Mm.
0: But you looked at it and said, okay, it's a completely different situation on what you might do for any type of treatment if you're elderly and have an underlying condition than if you were a child.
1: Right.
0: We knew it.
1: Right.
0: Why didn't they say that? What was the problem of saying that as a doctor? I went to my doctor Like, we all went to our doctors, you know.

0: they don't have an agenda, and I don't know, you know, I can't quantify it, but some do because they're human, and they believe if they're a radical liberal, they believe a certain way, and if they apply that in their field, there are going to be problems.
1: You mean like the WNBA?
0: And like surgeons that are mutilating children's genitals.
1: Yeah, absolutely.
0: All of that.
1: We are Red Eye Radio.
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5: He's Eric Carlin. I'm Gary McNamara. Very briefly here, just looking at the New York Post editorial on AOC.
6: Yeah.
5: If the lefties think that the cancel culture they imposed was a bad idea or that woke one was crazy, does that mean they no longer hold those opinions? Well, no.
6: No.
5: The only real difference between woke one and woke two is the extra anti-Semitism added after El Sayed's Hamas buddies invaded Israel, slaughtered over 1,000 innocents, and started a war by kidnapping several hundred others. And woke two is also a tad more circumspect. Hong talks about shifting funds towards community initiatives and non-prison approaches for crime prevention, exactly what the defund crew was talking about.
6: Yep.
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13: ABC News, I'm Stephanie Officer. Aid groups are heading to Colombia after Monday's punishing 7.4 magnitude earthquake. Officials say has killed at least 132. Around 1,600 buildings reported damaged or collapsed. Families are picking through the rubble or searching for missing loved ones on citizen-run websites. World Vision Colombia's Barbara Mello says they're working to provide safe spaces for children.
14: The well-being of the children is going to be our number one priority in the next couple of hours and the next couple of days.
13: Well, bills won't be a problem if you win nearly $1 billion. In fact, Powerball jackpot now stands at $975 million for Wednesday's drawing. Once again, no one held the winning ticket matching all six of Monday night's numbers. 6, 37, 54, 55, 64, and the Powerball 10. The Mondo jackpot now etched into the history books, coming in at number 8 on Powerball's top 10 ever prizes. This is ABC News. Canada put its military on standby to help battle wildfires that have turned deadly in British Columbia. At least one woman has died, 20,000 people evacuated. Taylor Farms is pulling more than a dozen products with jalapenos from grocery stores as a salmonella outbreak grows to nearly 350 cases. The nation's other outbreak, cyclosporiasis, now stands at 22,000 sickened and 2 deaths. For those ill, ABC News medical correspondent Dr. Darian Sutton warns.
15: If you feel like your symptoms are persistent and they're lasting longer than a week or two, you should certainly talk to a provider, because for cyclosporiasis, antibiotics are provided, whereas for salmonella, it's typically rest and hydration.
13: Mexico's health agency has launched an investigation into a packing facility. British driver Andy Green, who broke the sound barrier in a car 20 years ago, is going to try again, but this time it'll be in a hydrogen-powered car. Green says he wants to showcase the power of hydrogen as a clean energy alternative. I'm Stephanie Officer, ABC News.
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11: Here's your News Talk 1310 KNOX forecast. Lows level off around 58 overnight under partly cloudy skies. Northeasterly winds 5 to 10 miles an hour. Highs around 82. Tuesday, a blend of clouds and sun. Slight chance of rain showers. Tuesday night, lows around 58, partly cloudy. Upper 70s. Wednesday, with a slight chance for showers. Cooler Thursday, with highs in the mid 70s. I'm meteorologist Megan Mulford on News Talk 1310 KNOX. Right now, 65.
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13: All across America, we are Red Eye Radio. He is Eric Hurley and I'm Gary McNamara. Welcome and good morning.
14: Hello.
13: Thanks for being here.
14: Hello.
13: Thanks for my buddy Adam, who texted me this.
14: Yeah.
13: So all of us cultists can celebrate.
14: Right.
13: 42 years ago today, Red Dawn came out.
14: Wolverines!
13: I send it to him every year. The end of the movie. Remember the Partisan Rock?
14: Yeah.
13: Where they etch the names of the young people who died at the beginning of World War III.
14: Right.
13: He sends it to me.
14: Wow.
13: the last line of Red Dawn. Quote, I never saw the brothers again. In time, this war, like every other war, ended, but I never forgot and come to this place often, though no one rarely does. In the early days of World War III, guerrillas, mostly children, place their names of their lost upon this rock. They fought here alone and gave up their lives, so this nation shall not perish from the earth. End of quote. That was back then when that came out. I still get goosebumps reading that. When that came out, people forget that was still in the midst of the Cold War.
14: Yeah. No, I mean, in the back of our minds, you were more in the era, because you're much, much, much, much, much, much, much older than I am.
13: Jeez.
14: So you're taking...
13: You know, this is ageism.
14: I know. That's why I did it.
13: HR! Yeah. Where's HR?
14: Yeah. No, I emailed that to HR the other day. A bunch of ageist jokes about you. But anyhow, and they're not worried because they think you don't know how to open your email. I told them you keep asking, what time does the email man come?
13: I don't know how to file a protest on the internet. I don't know how to use the email. That's a great point.
14: What's this little flat thing with all the numbers and letters?
13: Where's my typewriter?
14: Yeah. No, but in the back of our mind, I mean, we didn't live in that kind of fear every day, but we thought when the movie came out, it was like, it could happen. You know?
13: Yeah.
14: By the way, Partisan Rock sounds like a genre where you only play conservative heavy metal. Right? So you play, what would you play? Megadeth? Because
13: the other end
14: yeah.
13: of the Lollapalooza spectrum.
14: Megadeth, You know, because I'm thinking of you know, those who were born again in metal. Alice Cooper.
13: Yeah.
14: Zakk Wylde. You know, things like that. But yeah, it was one. I love Zakk Wylde. There's one of those. It was one of those moments where it was like, oh, that could happen. You know, another one was the movie with Emilio Estevez and all the AC/DC songs where the big rigs come alive. I was thinking, you know what? That might happen. And guess what? Guess what? We have self-driving big rigs now. It might happen. What was it called? Oh man, it was a great movie.
13: Oh yeah, I can't think of the name of it. Weren't there a couple of movies with? Weren't there a couple of movies that did that? Was it Emilio Estevez? And by the way, no, he wasn't in Red Dawn. It was young Charlie Sheen.
14: Oh yeah, right. Yeah. Maximum Overdrive.
13: Oh yeah.
14: Which was 80? Was that 86? I thought it was earlier than that. Yeah, but I love that movie because now they could redo that movie, and it would be more realistic. Truckers, you know I'm right on this. And by the way, it would make a lot of money. Elon Musk, if you're listening, you know he's always awake during our show because he posts on X like all night long. So I've got a theory that he listens. At least that's my theory. Elon, if you're listening, finance a movie about self-driving because Tesla has a self-driving. No. Theirs is not self-driving.
13: I heard, I saw somebody was killed. I don't know what the make was by a self-driving car in Dallas.
14: There was one car that hit a pedestrian and knocked it into a Waymo.
13: Oh, knocked it into a Waymo.
14: Yeah. Headline
13: said, I just saw the headline.
14: Pedestrian dies after being hit by two vehicles, including a Waymo.
13: Oh, okay. Yeah, the headline that I read made it sound like it was the autonomous vehicle.
14: That's what I'm saying.
13: Yeah.
14: That it was hit by two cars, including a Waymo. But the first car knocked that person, unfortunately, they said about 30 or 40 feet into a Waymo. I don't know if the Waymo was in motion or if it was stationary or not or you know, how that worked out.
13: If that's the case, the Waymo had nothing to do with it.
14: If it's whether it was stationary or not, you're right.
13: Or moving, right.
14: If it happened to be in that place.
13: The initial contact.
14: I'll double check that story to make sure those details, you know, because sometimes when a story first comes out, it's like, and then it's, you know, new developments and all of that. But the headline on the app from one of the local stations made it look like the self-driving vehicle was at least in part responsible. And I don't know that would be the case because I don't know what the reaction, by the way, would be. You and I have talked about this, of self-driving vehicles. If a person, let's just say, runs out without being hit by another car, runs out into traffic, you know, unexpectedly. You know, kids running into the street, and I don't know about these automated vehicles and how much, if they're 100% proof in that way. I know humans aren't, so I don't know if the technology is or not. But I think if you wanted to make a movie, getting back to the Red Dawn thing and the Maximum Overdrive. Remake Maximum Overdrive with self-driving big rigs coming to life at a truck stop. Oh my gosh, that'd be funny.
13: I would like that. Now, yeah. Red Dawn 2, I'll never forget when that was being produced. And remember, oh man, our listeners were just, especially our listeners in Michigan, because didn't they film that in Michigan, I think?
14: I think they did, yeah.
13: Red Dawn 2, yeah. And it was, the funniest thing is they had to change it. Remember how they changed the enemy? Because in Red Dawn, the initial Red Dawn, the enemy was, you know, the Russians. I mean, the Cubans were involved in it also.
14: Yeah.
13: But I guess still remember Powers Booth.
14: Oh.
13: China's sitting this one out.
14: Yeah.
13: Remember that one?
14: Yeah.
13: And remember that one? It's like, well, who was on our side? And he's, what did he say? Like, whatever it was, a half a billion Chinamen or something. He goes, right, I thought there was a billion and a half. And then he throws the alcohol he's drinking onto the fire and it goes,
14: yeah.
13: Remember that one?
14: Right.
13: But Red Dawn. So that was Russia with Cuba and maybe some of the communist Central American nations at that time, I think. And then Red Dawn 2, it was supposed to be the Chinese. And then the producers figured out that they could sell this to the Chinese market.
14: Yeah.
13: And so they didn't want to have, since they thought they could make a ton of money in China by doing a movie like this, they couldn't use China as the losers, so they used North Korea.
14: Yeah,
13: so right. It was North Korea invading us. And when you can't buy that premise at all, as you said, you know, you could think in the midst of the Cold War, yeah, this might happen with Russia. This could, you know, is this how a war might happen? There's no way that when the Red Dawn 2 came out, what in maybe 2010 or I don't know when it was.
14: Yeah, whenever.
13: 2012. Right. That you could ever imagine that North Korea would invade the United States.
14: Now.
13: That wasn't even possible.
14: Now, with the whole tariff thing with Canada might invade.
13: Well, we already had that movie.
14: What was that? Oh, Canadian Bacon?
13: Canadian Bacon.
14: Oh, yeah, you're right.
13: Yeah, no, that's right. That was very bad. I mean, Michael Moore's most realistic movie. Yes.
14: Most accurate movie.
13: No,
14: that's true. By the way, an update on that story involving that Waymo accident. So according to KDFW, that's the local Fox affiliate, Fox 4 here in Dallas, police said the man was crossing the street outside a crosswalk when he was hit by an SUV going southwest on Maple Avenue. The collision caused the man to be thrown into a Waymo traveling in the opposite direction. And it goes on to say that the Waymo detected the pedestrian basically on, you know, as he started to walk, you know, I guess into traffic and slowed down. However, the man hit the left rear of the vehicle after being struck by the first vehicle.
13: All right.
14: So it really had nothing Waymo to had do nothing, with the Waymo.
13: Right, had nothing to do with it.
14: You're doing, you know, and the which means, you know, and Waymo, they say, is cooperating with investigators. There were no occupants in the Waymo vehicle. I mean, we know there are no drivers, but there were no occupants at all. There's nobody in the vehicle. But they're working, you know, with local authorities to try and find out, you know, get all the details.
13: Aren't they dealing with that cul-de-sac problem that they had? Remember that? Remember the cul-de-sac where all those Waymos were sitting?
14: Oh, yeah. You know what's crazy about that?
13: Are complaining, well, there's all these Waymos in this cul-de-sac here just sitting there.
14: They're staging, waiting for someone to, you know,
13: someone. But it was a residential cul-de-sac, and they're like, get these Waymos out of here.
14: You know what's funny about that? Nate Bargatze, great comedian, has a thing. He lives in a cul-de-sac. My parents live in a cul-de-sac. And when you live in a cul-de-sac, and Nate does a bit on this, and a car you don't recognize comes into the cul-de-sac, everybody takes notice. Because if you don't live in one of the, whatever, seven, eight houses,
13: yeah,
14: it's like, what are you doing? And you know, in today's world, you know, with DoorDash and all these kind of deliveries, you know, if it's a brown van with UPS on the side, we know what's going on. But if it's just a car, and they, especially if they don't stop.
13: Oh, and you drive slowly around.
14: And
13: yeah,
14: they drive slowly around. They say, what are you doing? And Nate's got a great bit about that. But yeah, that would be kind of freaky. Well, there's a question. So today, for part of the day, I was without a car, and I got into a Uber, and a great experience, a really great ride, and went from point A to point B. And I thought about the Waymo thing, and I thought, you know, with the generation, not generation, but the group of people that don't want to own anything, they don't, the, and at some point, we could be in a place, I think people like us, old people, will still want to own, they want, we want our freedom. I want to be able to drive. I like road trips. I like to be able to go when I want to go. I like to, you know, quite frankly, have my car have that new Whataburger smell. I like to eat in my car. I don't like to have to make friends with the driver, even though all the drivers have been very friendly. I've never had a bad experience. But with a Waymo, you know, that's what they're getting rid of. They're getting rid of this awkward, you know, I don't want to talk to the driver thing, so let's just get rid of the driver altogether. Right?
13: Right. That's a great point.
14: Yeah.
13: Is the selling point of Waymo,
14: you don't have to talk to,
13: you never have to deal with anyone.
14: No, that's
13: don't even, like, what was the Mars movie with Arnold Schwarzenegger? Don't even put a fake robot.
14: Right.
13: To talk to you. I don't want to communicate with anybody.
14: Yeah.
13: Just, I put it in where I'm going. Just take me there. Here's a question. Do you have to tip in a Waymo?
14: No, I wouldn't.
13: Neither would I.
14: I mean, I don't know if it asks you to.
13: Is it more expensive than an Uber?
14: I think it is. I've never taken one. I think it just started in this. We have some. I don't know how many.
13: There'd be two reasons.
14: Yeah.
13: They could charge, you know, $5 more for the same trip,
14: uh-huh.
13: and you'd probably give a $10 tip. I don't know. I don't know how people tip for. I know how I tip.
14: Yeah, I tip well. I tip, on
13: so
14: on,
13: do I.
14: Yeah,
13: I always do because I want to keep that five. I still have a five because when I look at whether it's Lyft or Uber, those are when I absolutely 100% have to have a ride. There's no negotiating.
14: Right.
13: Cost doesn't matter. $5 or $10 either way, I could care less.
14: Yeah,
13: I got to get to this particular point.
14: I'm with you.
13: So first off, so if you could charge $5 more, because I would tip more than $5, and especially on shorter trips, to encourage them, if they're in the neighborhood, to always pick me up.
14: Right.
13: I tip very generously for that. But first off, you don't have to tip, so it might be cheaper. And you don't have to deal with another human being.
14: And from the company's standpoint, they don't have to worry about finding enough drivers.
13: Right.
14: You know, it's about the investment of the vehicles. That's it.
13: Yeah.
14: And the maintenance, of course, but yeah.
13: Man. And I don't have to deal. I mean, I can now, if maybe they should have like a cat as a driver, and then I could have a conversation.
14: You know, it would be funny.
13: What?
14: Have a Waymo like business. And then just put a cat in the driver's seat. I don't think you want to do that.
13: No, you don't want to do that.
14: I'm guessing that's going to be a bad idea.
13: Right.
14: But get a realistic cat that's, you know, just a stuffed animal, you know. Get a realistic cat with its paws on the wheel.
13: To make people feel more comfortable, you have like a stuffed animal in that seat.
14: Yeah.
13: Because people then feel... There's a comfort level to having a stuffed animal in there.
14: And I'd talk to the cat.
13: Oh, we are Red Eye Radio.
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4: Where are we at with progress for various crops in the summer growing season? USDA meteorologist Brad Rippey gives some of the notable news items from the latest crop progress report for the period ending August 9th.
6: Looking at the key Midwestern states, we do have a handful where corn reaching the dough stage is at least 10 percentage points ahead of the respective five-year averages. The crop is being pushed along a little bit by the recent heat and lack of moisture. It is taking a bit of a right out of the crop potential, I'm afraid. The soybean crop just about finished up with blooming progress on August 9th, the national number 93%, five-year average 91% last year, 90%. Cotton squaring wrapping up across the country, 93% is the August 9th number, equal to the five-year average, 1 point ahead of last year. The rice crop, the great majority of the crop has already headed out, 87% on August 9th.
4: I'm Rod Bain reporting for the U.S. Department of Agriculture in Washington, D.C.
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1: We are Red Eye Radio. He's Eric Cronin. I'm Gary McNamara. How the Republican Party and the Democratic Party are becoming similar. Ooh, wait a minute. It was something that I read yesterday.
14: Yeah.
1: A columnist talking about, in fact, having threads throughout the day on how similar they are becoming. We'll get to that. Stephen A. Smith on the WNBA.
14: Yeah. Yeah.
1: You know, the best part is I got him in one of his monologues where he starts medium and just keeps going up
14: and building
1: up
14: and building and building.
1: Building the rage. And
14: I love it.
1: And also the entire thing of the Secret Service sneaking the president off of Air Force One from Turkey, which, by the way, that's a Secret Service call and the correct call. By the way.
14: Yes.
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11: Here's your News Talk 1310 KNOX forecast. Lows level off around 58 overnight under partly cloudy skies. Northeasterly winds 5 to 10 miles an hour. Highs around 82. Tuesday, a blend of clouds and sun. Slight chance of rain showers. Tuesday night, lows around 58, partly cloudy. Upper 70s. Wednesday, with a slight chance for showers. Cooler Thursday, with highs in the mid 70s. I'm meteorologist Megan Mulford on News Talk 1310 KNOX. Right now, 65.
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1: And he's Eric Cronin. I'm Gary McNamara. Coming up in just a minute, the Secret Service, the President, and Turkey all coming up.
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1: So the story came out yesterday, reading from the New York Post here. The president snuck off of Air Force One in a catering truck, departed Turkey on a secret military flight after the Iran threat. President Trump was secretly whisked off of Air Force One in an airport catering truck last month and departed Turkey on a separate military flight in response to a threat from Iran, according to a report. The secret mission reported by the Washington Post on Monday left journalists and even White House staff believing they were on the same plane as the president when they departed the annual NATO summit in Turkey on July 8th. But in reality, they served as a decoy while Trump traveled in a smaller Air Force C-32A. The elaborate ruse saw Trump publicly board an older model Air Force One before being smuggled out in a catering truck that had been lifted up to a door on the opposite side of the entrance to the presidential plane. Trump was accompanied by several aides inside the container, which was lowered into a truck on the tarmac and driven to a nearby Air Force C-32A plane, where the vessel was once again elevated up to a door, apparently allowing Trump and his aides to board the alternate plane. Like the older model presidential plane, the C-32A was also blue and white and emblazoned with the words United States of America, according to the Washington Post. War Secretary Pete Hegseth was on the secret flight with Trump, but boarded separately using external stairs in an attempt to make the flight appear typical, the U.S. official told the outlet. after departing Turkey. The C-32A carrying Trump landed at Mildenhall Air Force Base in the United Kingdom. The plane arrived about 9 minutes before reporters and White House staff aboard Air Force One landed at the same base. Television cameras and media reports note Trump descended the external stairs from Air Force One about 25 minutes after the plane landed. It's unclear how the president moved from the C-32A to the other plane. At that airport, Trump and the White House staff and reporters boarded the $400 million Qatari gifted jet that the president flew into Turkey on originally. At the time, speculation swirled as to why the older Air Force One was being used to depart Turkey rather than the newer and more luxurious plane. The White House and Trump denied that the switcheroo was related to a threat from Iran or security concerns from with the new plane, which Trump is using as a temporary Air Force One while Boeing finishes work on the permanent replacement planes. So there you go.
14: Wow.
1: This is a Secret Service call.
14: Yeah.
1: Whatever information they had,
14: yep,
1: they didn't know.
14: Right.
1: And in the age of terrorism, they just didn't know. And we've said this before. We remember in 9/11. Remember how the Democrats mocked Bush?
14: Yeah. Yeah.
1: For going to Nebraska?
14: Right.
1: To the bunker?
14: Yeah.
1: Because they didn't know?
14: That's the Air Force Base I was born on.
1: Oh.
14: Off at Air Force Base.
1: Wow.
14: And it's a highly secured base. Well, especially that bunker. My brother-in-law worked in that bunker for a couple of years. He was stationed there. And, you know, they made a mockery of it. Actually, it was a great call.
1: It's the only call that you could make until the president said, I want to go to Washington.
14: Right.
1: And at that point, you have to obey the president.
14: But yeah.
1: The fact is, when something strikes like this and the Secret Service says, Mr. President, now, most presidents follow what the Secret Service is telling them to do at that moment. It's got nothing to do, because I saw it already on social media. Oh, Trump's hiding again. No. Well, unfortunately, they believe that the executive branch is part of the one legislative house of their dreams of a socialist society. No, the president is commander in chief. That is a branch of the government. In an attack or situation like this, when you're at war and you believe there's an assassination attempt out for you and the threat is critical, you do exactly what the Secret Service tells you to do. And it's got nothing to do with hiding because you're afraid.
14: And by the way,
1: it's because you are the commander in chief.
14: Yes.
1: And you're one third of the power of the government of the United States.
14: For those morons saying, oh, he was just hiding, I want you to repeat the following out loud in front of other people. Donald Trump was afraid of being seen. The guy who puts his name on, literally, on the side of every building he builds was afraid of being seen. Give me a break. By the way, how it went down, him hiding in that and then being, that's, you know what that reminds me of? All the president's planes. What was the one with Harrison Ford? Get off my plane. What was the one?
1: I never saw the whole thing.
14: Was it Air Force One? What was it called?
1: Maybe it was Air Force One.
14: Whatever it was. It was a good action movie. Highly unrealistic. But it's kind of in that realm. It's like, we need you to get in this thing, and we're going to take you. Now, the thing is, It was a food truck?
1: Catering truck, yeah.
14: Catering truck. It was filled with Diet Cokes because that's all he drinks. But no, it's just, that to me is fascinating all day long. But I'm glad I'm glad they made the call, whether it was a viable threat or not. In that moment, they believed it was a viable threat. You have to make that call, and you have to protect him. Let's be very clear. There have been multiple attempts on this president's life. That right there is the landscape of where we are in terms of the hatred for this president. And on top of course, nations like Iran, who are trying, according to reports, trying to kill him, and which is the case with a lot of presidents. But this specific president has had in recent years multiple attempts on his life, one within a quarter inch of his life.
8: And I know I can speak for you. It doesn't matter whether it's a Democrat or Republican president.
14: Exactly.
8: It's the executive branch, and you do everything in a situation like this to protect. In fact,
14: yes.
8: Probably if I was the head of the Secret Service, and I'm sure this opinion is held, there probably were people that told him, we don't want you to go to Turkey.
14: Yeah. Yeah, I could see that.
8: We don't want you to be flying in this. I bet you somebody in the Secret Service, put that out.
14: Yeah.
8: We would advise Mr. President, we're not telling you not to. We would advise you not to do it. The risks are just too great. With not knowing. And I don't know. I mean, especially if the story is true about the, which demands a congressional investigation, even if it's behind closed doors.
14: Right.
8: To find out, was that plane not properly prepared?
14: Right. Right.
8: To defend itself.
14: Right.
8: Because it's very important. I don't need to know it. You don't need to know it. I don't need to know
14: that plane has
8: systems.
14: One purpose.
8: Right.
14: One. I mean, I guess two, but we'll combine them. To safely transport the president to places he needs to be, regardless of who the president is. And it needs to work every time and needs to be capable on every level, full stop.
8: Yeah, this isn't, well, sort of is rocket science. Missiles can hit a plane.
14: Yeah, it is. It is.
8: and so as far as I'm concerned, if the Secret Service saw a threat, then they tell the president, you need to do this now. This is serious.
14: Yep.
8: We don't know what the threat is. We're never going to know what the threat is.
14: Right.
8: But
14: I'm glad they made the call.
8: Yeah. And that goes.
14: It was the right thing to do.
8: It got nothing to do with whether it's Trump. It has to do with he's president of the United States. It's the executive branch of the United States.
14: Yep.
8: You do everything to protect. And I remember, the childishness, that I saw in social media. Oh, Trump's afraid. Same thing you heard about Bush on 9/11.
14: Right.
8: Right. Yeah. Yeah. Well, yeah. The unknown.
14: Mm-hmm.
8: Yeah, we're afraid.
14: Yeah.
8: And we're protecting the executive branch.
14: Yep.
8: Until we know what the situation is.
14: Yep.
8: Until we know we're protecting the executive branch of the United States of America.
14: Right.
8: And if you don't like it, go to hell.
14: Yep. Absolutely.
8: It's that simple.
14: Remember when they were trying to limit former president's Secret Service protection? And then they turned that around. And it was like, why in the world would you want to do that? Because they're still targets.
8: And it was, we were against that push.
14: Yes.
8: To take away their protection.
14: Right.
8: Was it Republicans that were advocating for it to take away the protection?
14: I don't know how many Republicans were on board for it, but I don't care who the president is.
8: We didn't care. We said no.
14: You can't do that.
8: No, you can't.
14: In fact, I have an issue with VPs losing their Secret Service protection after 6 months of no longer being in office. Because especially if it's that VP could be at one point a presidential candidate. But beyond that, they could be a target And I don't care if it's Kamala Harris or J.D. Vance. I don't care.
8: Or AOC.
14: I don't care.
8: Because, and I say AOC because yesterday that was the scuttlebutt. Okay, her appearance means she's now running for president.
14: Yeah. No, you protect the office.
8: Yeah.
14: That is part of all of this. We can disagree with them. You know, we can vote against them. But there must be proper protection for the executive branch, for the head of the executive branch, the commander in chief, at all times.
8: We are Red Eye Radio.
9: Coming up.

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16: Curly, and I'm Gary McNamara. Welcome and good morning. Thanks for being here. I'm sorry, I just looked at the Babylon Bee.
17: Yeah, what do you got?
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0: Oh my gosh!
1: Did you see the? Did you see the picture of Waltz, Tim Waltz, golfing yesterday?
0: No, yeah, it's like, no.
1: Very unique swing. People were criticizing his swing, but I'll say this: it's a very short backswing, very short, and then he just comes all the way through. He finishes his swing. I'll say that.
0: So
1: I don't know. I don't think he hit it far though.
0: On a scale of 1 to 10. On the swing, on just what you saw.
1: It keeps him from being injured. It's a kind of swing you would have if you don't want to hurt yourself.
0: But where would you rate it?
1: Out of a 10?
0: Yeah.
1: If you're talking about a professional swing being a 10, I'd say maybe a 3 or a 4.
0: An amateur 10.
1: I don't know.
0: Maybe a 5.
1: I don't know.

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7: ABC News, I'm Stephanie Officer. Iran demanding compensation as part of negotiations to end the war. President Trump saying the U.S. wants compensation too. ABC's Stephen Portnoy.
8: He says he's instructing his negotiators to put this demand firmly on the table in future talks. One way to read this is to say the president is not taking seriously the Iranian demand for reparations, that he's rejecting it out of hand by making this counterproposal.
7: Visually impaired veterans in Indianapolis are using Meta glasses in order to better navigate the world. Ray-Ban's Meta smart glasses include built-in cameras, speakers, and artificial intelligence. They're able to describe surroundings, identify objects, and read text aloud. BOZMA Enterprises, Meta, and the Blinded Veterans Association partnered up for a two-day event in that city, providing eligible vets with free Ray-Ban Meta Wayfarer glasses and some hands-on training. Meta hopes to help hundreds more across Indiana with a national goal of giving out 130,000 pairs of glasses. This is ABC News. A company behind President Trump's media business, Truth Social, reported a $238 million loss last quarter. That's more than 10 times the loss from a year earlier. Chief Kevin McGurn pointed to branching out to new industries like online betting and crypto. Well, it has already been a record-breaking summer.
9: The long, hot summer scorched records last month across the lower 48 states. NOAA says July temperatures averaged 76.89 degrees Fahrenheit, barely edging out the previous record from July 1936 during the Dust Bowl. Extreme heat along with drought and wildfires impacted much of the Mountain West, Southwest, Northern Plains, and Southeast. Researchers say all 48 states logged at least 1 degree warmer than the average on record. The nights were also hotter, and scientists call that a classic sign of human-caused climate change. Michelle Franzen, ABC News.
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22: Here's your News Talk 1310 KNOX forecast. Lows level off around 58 overnight under partly cloudy skies. Northeasterly winds 5 to 10 miles an hour. Highs around 82. Tuesday, a blend of clouds and sun. Slight chance of rain showers. Tuesday night, lows around 58, partly cloudy. Upper 70s. Wednesday, with a slight chance for showers. Cooler Thursday, with highs in the mid 70s. I'm meteorologist Megan Mulford on News Talk 1310 KNOX. Currently, it's 63 degrees.
0: Now, It's Red Eye Radio. Gary McNamara and Eric Harley talk about everything from politics to social issues and news of the day. Whether you're up late or you're just starting your day, welcome to the show. From the Relief Factor Studios, this is Red Eye Radio.
1: All across America, we are Red Eye Radio. He is Eric Harley and I'm Gary McNamara. As I was telling you, to start the show, hours and hours and hours ago, yesterday was one of those days I just got entertained by what everybody else was saying. And here's more of it, all right?
2: Okay.
1: Stephen A. Smith on the WNBA.
2: All right.
1: Now, what I like is how he starts at one level and slowly it starts going up. And this is not, it's not a criticism. I actually love it.
2: Yeah.
1: Because it's like, okay, as the amplification goes up slowly, you're like, what's coming next? What's coming next? What's coming next? I think it's a great style. I couldn't stand him when he did sports. And would do it all the time over things that were meaningless.
2: Right, right.
1: But now that he's talking, things, politics, issues that actually matter to the world, and when he has more of a populist right leaning, I like it. But here you go. All right, here on the WNBA.
3: The current WNBA collective bargaining agreement says only players who are women are eligible, but it does not further define women or specify criteria involving gender identity, sex assigned at birth, hormone levels, or physical characteristics. It also does not say that self-identification alone automatically makes a player eligible. So because that's open for debate, it required a response from WNBA Commissioner Kathy Engelbert, who sent a memo to teams last Friday saying the issue would be discussed by a task force of team presidents and general managers. The WNBA separately defended inclusion and condemned hate while saying the union, quote, will not be used as political pawns. Here's Stephen A. talking. It's too damn late. It's too damn late. If your rules were more finite and clear, you wouldn't have to have a meeting of team presidents and general managers. You're the commissioner. You should already know. We literally are living in a society where there has to be a debate involving a collective bargaining agreement that explicitly states that the league is for women. Only players who are women are eligible to play in the WNBA. So one could easily surmise, okay, you're a woman, that makes you eligible. If you're not a woman, you're not eligible. It's simple and plain. What's the complication? The complication is that our society has devolved to a point where we're not clear what defines a woman. At least in the eyes of some. So while Royce White or Enes Kanter Freedom may be accused of trolling and engaging in mockery and being a bit ridiculous, fine. What about the WNBA? What about the WNBA? We will not be used as political pawns. When you gonna wake the hell up?
1: And then William McGurn in the Wall Street Journal, this all fits. Like I said, it was a wonderful day of reading and observing yesterday.
2: Yeah.
1: And it's funny because when I hear anybody else, again, on this issue with just speaking reality and science, I find it extremely entertaining because I can't believe we're actually having this debate.
2: Yeah.
1: When I do it, I'm so close to it that, but when I see other people doing it and listen to them or watch them or read from them, I find it absolutely hilarious. I'm like, I can't believe we're actually talking about this. I can't believe there are people that are actually this delusional. And I walked around yesterday with a huge smile on my face going, this is great. But William McGurn wrote in his column yesterday, the key to understanding this fight is recognizing that as much as progressives want men who say they are women to be allowed in women's sports, they don't have to get that to get the win. The activists will be happy enough if they can simply destroy the game for those fighting to keep women's sports for women. For what this movement really opposes is truth and the norms based on the truth. If all they achieve is to advance the idea that norms are arbitrary, that norms are arbitrary expressions of personal preference, they win. That's what makes Ms. Cunningham a target. Her offense is recognizing the truth that differences between men and women are real and substantive. I want to protect young girls in the locker room or young girls in sport who shouldn't have to go against biological men, she told ESPN. It's a legitimate concern, rooted in her experience as a professional basketball player and widely shared in a 2025 New York Times poll reported that 79% of Americans believe men who identify as female should not be allowed to compete in women's sports. Yet, this is the headline in The Atlantic, the sports department of the New York Times, after the Cunningham-Carrington dust-up where she got clobbered.
2: Mm-hmm.
1: The WNBA conversation is no longer about basketball, and Sophie Cunningham doesn't get why. That was the headline. Well, maybe it's The Atlantic and the larger world of sports journalism that doesn't get it. Still, the challenge for the powers that be in sports is define woman in a way that is once is coherent and makes sense to everybody. The WNBA answer is to say that only players who are women are eligible to play in the WNBA without ever saying what a woman is.
2: Mm-hmm.
1: God, we've been saying this, God, for a decade.
2: Yes.
1: The contradiction is proving untenable. WNBA Commissioner Kathy Engelbert issued a memo on Friday promising a task force to discuss the topic thoughtfully, respectfully, and in alignment with the longstanding values of our league. Plainly, the last thing Ms. Engelbert wants is an official NBA declaration on what a woman is. Ms. Engelbert did point out one interesting fact about the asylum that is today's WNBA. It's run by the inmates. Our player eligibility rules, unlike the eligibility rules of some leagues and governing bodies, are collectively bargained, she wrote. Only a few years back, this is a great point. Only a few years back, men playing on women's teams largely centered on non-contact sports, such as track and swimming. Leah Thomas started out as a male swimmer at the University of Pennsylvania, but after transitioning, won the NCAA Division I National Championship in the women's 500-yard freestyle in 2022. Now we're debating men competing in women's basketball, a contact sport. When a jurist nominated for the Supreme Court cannot say what a woman is, we are perhaps too hard on the WNBA. During the March 2022 Senate hearing on Brown Jackson's nomination, Senator Marsha Blackburn asked her a simple question. Can you provide a definition for the word woman? She answered, no, I can't. Now it's under the absurd. Two men who played for the NBA have just announced they'll enter next year's NBA draft. Mr. Kander, who said he's going to go in, explained on X, if simply declaring who you are is all that's required, then I meet every single requirement necessary to compete in the WNBA. And he's right. Yep. The WNBA has worshipped the gods of identity for so long that it can't now insist on a reasonable definition for the first word in its name. The league has surrendered the most potent weapon at its disposal. Reality. I can't wait to see what they come up with.
2: Yeah. I don't know, because, again, we started saying this years ago. You set out to appease, right? You're going to be the hero by wearing a T-shirt. You're going to be a hero by saying things, and I support this. And it, hold on. You're part of an organization. If you support it, then you should be, in fact, petitioning for whatever group you're advocating for to be a part of your organization. You should be, in fact, if you want to be a hero, because wearing a T-shirt doesn't make you a hero. I wore a T-shirt for the longest time, said hero on it. Turned out, not a hero. You should, if you're going to be the hero, then you should be fighting for the group that you're advocating for, in this case, the trans group, to be part of your organization. Are you doing that? And they've painted themselves into the corner. They, once again, we've seen, it's happened with organizations. Remember, you know, the NFL thing. Remember when they all just, it seemed like all the teams went like, okay, this weekend, we're all going to, even the Cowboys said it. We're going to show solidarity. We'll all take a knee and then we'll be done with it. We'll just move on. They think if we just, all right, let's all do it together. Let's all hold hands and whatever or what. And then we'll just put, that will be enough to appease everybody and we move on. In this case, with this issue, it does not work that way.
1: Well, it's a little bit different. The WNBA is embedded in politics. The NFL got into it because of the, whatchamacallit? I forgot his name.
2: Kaepernick. Yeah.
1: The whole Kaepernick thing. I don't think the owners ever wanted this. I don't think they ever wanted it. And as I said, when you have the next generation of players come in, and remember, the next generation is always 4 years away. That's why something that was an issue in 2015, 2016 is not really an issue in the NFL today.
2: But it all starts with that. The similarity is that it all starts with that attitude that, oh, we're going to appease so that we can come off as, you know, I use the word hero, but I can come off as a, I don't know, good person, whatever. It's a virtue signaling thing and, you know, oh, I'm all for it. And it's like, well, how much are you for it? Because the question has to be answered now with the WNBA. When LeBron is done at the 76ers, and he decides he wants to, just simply by saying so, identify as a woman, are you going to let him play? Now, you know, that's kind of tongue-in-cheek, but there are...
1: Not anymore.
2: Nope.
1: Now with the men?
2: Well.
1: Now with the two.
2: Well, I mean LeBron specifically.
1: Oh, okay. Yeah, right. That's tongue-in-cheek.
2: Yeah. Yes. Because I think by the time he gets to that age, most of the women in the WNBA will be better players than he is. But
1: yeah, but this is but this is his chance to beat Wilt Chamberlain's record and score more than 50 points a game for a season.
2: If Kaepernick had only chosen basketball. Am I wrong?
1: No.
2: Am I wrong?
1: No.
2: He'd probably be playing today. And, but, but that's.
1: You don't mean in the NBA, though.
2: No. That's where we are on this. And there has to be a decision that is made.
1: The most wonderful thing about all this, though, is when liberals take a position on something they can't define. I mean, that's really the ultimate. I mean, that's where you've gotten into the absurd, because people say, well, you know, what's your critical thinking opinion on this particular issue? And you can say, well, we don't even have to, you know, say the critical thinking. It's what's the truth on the issue, because the other side is making an argument on an issue they can't even define what the issue is. If you can't define what a woman is, what are you protecting?
2: Right.
1: What, a woman's just a word for another word for, is woman like people or human?
2: Right.
1: I mean, is it encompassing of everyone, or does it have a specific meaning? And so when you take that's the thing. I think that's the thing that I have the most fun with and you've had the most fun with over these years, is you knew it was eventually going to blow up in their face, as it's doing right now.
2: Yeah.
1: They're mocking. Why, you're transphobic. What do you mean they're mocking? You're transphobic.
2: Yeah.
1: If anybody goes after Cantor or White and mocks them, they're transphobic. Yes. You don't know what they're thinking in their minds.
4: Of course.
1: You don't know. Well, we need to find out what their intent is. You haven't said that before. You've just become a hypocrite because intent of why you were doing something didn't matter before. Now it does. And because Mr. White is there involved in it, you're racist.
2: Well,
1: by the way, Mr. White's his last name, not his color of his skin.
2: And here's the thing. Why did they create the WNBA? Why did they create it in the first place? Say it out loud. So that women could play professional basketball. Women.
1: But I don't know what, I don't know what a woman is, so I don't understand your passionate point there.
2: Well, I'd say like this. Ed Sheeran, the singer, he could probably qualify. I actually like Ed Sheeran. I'm just joking.
1: And he seems like, I saw an interview of him, and he seems like a really, really down-to-earth guy.
2: And actually, he's very funny, too.
1: Yeah.
2: But no, I mean, you have to go back to why the league was created. Well, because they can't play in the NBA. You create a league of their own. You know, they should make a movie. A league of their own. This time about basketball, but it's going to be very different.
1: Well, what's their own?
2: Yeah. Well, no, here's the thing.
1: Well, what are they claiming? What are they claiming their own is?
2: I'll tell you this. There's no crying in baseball, but there's a lot of crying in the WNBA.
1: Yeah, Red Eye Radio.
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10: We are Red Eye Radio. He's Eric Carlin. I'm Gary McNamara.
11: Hi.
10: But as Senator Tom Cotton wrote yesterday about the WNBA, Enes Kanter playing in the WNBA would be comical, except it's a reminder. This is true. Mm-hmm. We've pointed this out many times before.
11: Mm-hmm.
10: It is still the official position of the Democratic Party. Almost zero elected Democrats disagree that gender is a social construct and kids should be given gender surgeries. It's the official position of the Democrats.
11: Mm. You know, I mean, that's it. You know, look, this insanity is going to go to a point. I don't know where it ends. I don't think it's going to end in our lifetime. But how does the far left even defend what they're doing anymore? They can't. It's insane.
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18: Here's your News Talk 1310 KNOX forecast. Lows level off around 58 overnight under partly cloudy skies. Northeasterly winds 5 to 10 miles an hour. Highs around 82. Tuesday, a blend of clouds and sun. Slight chance of rain showers. Tuesday night, lows around 58, partly cloudy. Upper 70s. Wednesday, with a slight chance for showers. Cooler Thursday, with highs in the mid-70s. I'm meteorologist Megan Mulford on News Talk 1310 KNOX. Currently, it's 63 degrees.
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10: We are Red Eye Radio. He is Eric Harley and I'm Gary McNamara. You know, it was interesting. Yesterday, I bookmark everything. And all of a sudden I looked and I went, wow, look how many bookmarks I had of one person. And it was the writer, conservative writer, Jim Garrity.
11: Oh, yeah.
10: On X.
11: Yeah.
10: And he had a number of posts yesterday. And I guess one was relating to one of the articles that he had. I read the article later on, but I just want to read the X post because really interesting stuff. One showing you where the Democratic Party is going. And one where the Republican Party is going. And the one here on Democrats I want to read because of AOC with her whole the woke one, comment. You know, that was just crazy what was going on, trying to separate themselves from it. They're not going to be successful in doing it because it was pointed out yesterday. Well, woke one, that was crazy. Well, woke one has gone through the osmosis wall right into woke two. They haven't dropped. Yeah. Woke won.
11: Right.
10: They've simply added anti-Semitism to fund the military, get rid of the Senate,
11: yeah.
10: and get rid of the Supreme Court, get rid of the presidency, you know, change the entire country. So they really haven't changed, but they're attempting. This is her attempt to do it. And that's why people were saying on social media yesterday, this is her attempt to run for her first attempt to run for president of the United States.
11: Yeah.
10: She's trying to separate what she was from what she actually is, which is the same thing. She did the same thing when asked about, well, are you a member of the DSA? Well, yeah, New York City. Well, oh, then not the national. No, no, just New York City. As if there's a difference.
11: Right.
10: In fact, you might be able to make the case. Not sure if you could, but I bet you probably could, that the New York version of the Democrat Socialist of America is more communist than socialist.
11: Right.
10: So, but he wrote this about Democrats. A Gallup poll from 2025 found that 68% of Democrats believed doctor-assisted suicide was morally acceptable. 27% said the same about polygamy. 11% of Democrats said marital affairs were morally acceptable. 9% of independents and 4% of Republicans said the same. A December YouGov survey found that among those who self-identify as very liberal, 47% of self-identified very liberal Democrats, 47% felt either very favorable or somewhat favorable towards Luigi Mangione, who was on trial for murdering United Healthcare CEO Brian Thompson.
11: Wow.
10: And all of this is separate.
11: Wow.
10: All of this is separate from the increasing socialist takeover of the Democratic Party. Now, comparing the Republican Party, he did a later post. He wrote an article in National Review on this. This is from X, though, on Democrats and Republicans. And this is pretty interesting. Many of the things here we've covered, some are correct, a few are, I don't believe are correct. But he said the argument that there's no difference between the Republican Party and the Democratic Party is often wildly overstated. But what is painfully clear is that over the past decade or two, both the Republican Party and the Democratic Party have grown more statist in their economics, generally more dovish, non-interventionalist, or isolationist in their foreign policy, the Iran war being the glaring exception, and more libertine in their social policies. It's not that we don't have a choice. It's that the window shifted dramatically to the left over the past 20 years, and yet we're more frustrated with our politics, government, and conditions than ever. I don't think that's coincidental.
11: No, no.
10: then he writes here, this is a socially conservative administration and Congress that allowed Planned Parenthood to receive federal funding again. The Trump administration approved a new generic version of an abortion pill. President Trump told Republicans that they had to be flexible on the Hyde Amendment, which restricts taxpayer funding for abortions. So far this year, America averages about 100,000 abortions per month, a rate not different from the Biden years and significantly higher than the Obama years. And then finally, the other point that he make, in short, we have two parties who are pretty darn statist in their economies. Neither one wants to do a darn thing about entitlements.
11: Yeah.
10: No one cares about the deficit and debt. Both parties intermittently talk about China, but then get a lot softer the moment they're meeting face to face with Xi. Both act as if some of the biggest problems facing the country are not enough abortions, not enough weed, and not enough opportunities for gambling.
11: Whoa. Wow. Wow.
10: And what was the other one? Here it is. And the final one. This is something you and I talked about.
11: Mm.
10: The Republican president keeps taking a government stake in private companies, now up to 30 firms. as the Cato Institute observes the United States government taking an ownership stake in private companies is now routine, and a Republican-controlled House and Senate are ready to make it official federal policy under law, not just some rogue administration's actions. Zoran Mamdani wants to seize the means of production. Today's Republicans want to establish a federal ownership stake in the means of production. A future President AOC or some other progressive Democrat will appreciate Trump-era Republicans establishing the precedent and the legitimacy of the federal government strong-arming many kinds of companies into giving them ownership shares. Exactly what you and I have been saying since that was brought up by Republicans and since Trump did that. Conversation with one of my best friends who posted something on Trump talking about communism and socialism. I wrote back to him. I said, look at what Trump's doing. Trump's making it easy for Democrats now to move to socialism and communism. Yeah. He's talking all over about us. They're talking about him and J.D. Vance.
11: Yes.
10: Talking about huge stakes in large corporations and AI corporations. Yep. That there should be a damn sovereign wealth fund of government money to invest. Are we out of our freaking minds? And that's coming from Republicans. We're out of our freaking minds. I just want to sound like Stephen A. Smith for a minute. Freaking minds.
11: Okay.
10: Let's criticize the Democrats. And so the response from my buddy, then go vote for Democrats. Go, you know, that's not my point.
11: No.
10: My point is not to ignore it. My point is to speak up against it. My point is not to sit there and just take one side and be tribal and say, no, all my allegiance to this particular person. I don't care what they do. Let me bow down about you because I'm a subhuman who cannot make any critical thinking decisions on my own. It must be the person who I worship who makes my decisions for me.
11: Yeah.
10: Instead of this person is a civil servant, here are my ideas. Here's what I believe. This is wrong. I don't like Democrats doing it. I don't like Republicans doing it. Why is that so damn hard for so many Republicans in Congress and so many Republicans overall to do?
11: No, you know, you make a good point because it's, well, what does the tribe want, you know, in this tribal atmosphere? What if it's becoming, look, I'm supporting him because he does this. No. Is it a good idea? Does it make sense? More importantly, because that's actually a very mundane and boring question. Is it a good idea? No. Let's start with what are the risks? Where does it go from here? When you talk about things like government ownership in the private sector, where does it go from there? Because if you're, I don't know, whoever in the GOP and you go, no, this would be a good thing and blah, blah, blah, blah, blah, blah. You just kick the door wide open for Elizabeth Warren, for the DSA, all of them to come in and say, well, clearly this is a bipartisan issue.
10: And then he finishes, he goes, let's observe this is a president who is malleable, not just a party, but a president who is malleable on almost every issue, including his signature issue on immigration, telling Laura Ingraham, you and I remember this, that the U.S. had to maintain the status quo on H-1B visas because you also do have to bring in talent. Now, he was back and forth, remember? Remember how he changed his mind three times in 36 hours when he ran in 2016 on the H-1B visa? But
11: He actually said that on a debate stage because it was Megyn Kelly was the moderator who asked him the question. And he goes, no, I'm changing. He used those words during the debate.
10: Now, he, from what I know, though, he's always been in favor of legal immigration because of the expansion of the economy.
11: You deem that the flip-flop flip because it was from one thing to the other, but then back.
10: Right, but that's on the H-1B visas, but
11: right.
10: Immigration overall.
11: Yeah.
10: He has been pro-immigration because he believes the economy will expand better, faster than the birth rate.
11: Right.
10: We remember the Jim Acosta back and forth.
11: Mm-hmm.
10: So to be fair, he did hold that opinion. When Ingram inserted that the U.S. had plenty of talented people, Trump replied, "No, you don't. No, you don't." I wonder what J.D. Vance would think about that one. In the same interview, Trump said if the U.S. did not continue maintaining its current level of 50,000 Chinese college students, you would have half the colleges in the United States go out of business. And we went at that point, we went, you need to shut up.
11: Yeah.
10: You can't sell that to your own. But the party said nothing. He didn't get any blowback from Republicans on that. Maybe a few.
11: Yeah. Right.
10: To save the Republican Party, Trump turned it into a party that supports state intervention in the economy, more dovish or isolationist in foreign affairs, is wishy-washy on abortion and other social issues, and is negotiable on immigration when large employers complain.
11: Yeah.
10: Most of that is true. Some of it has nuance to it.
11: Yeah, right.
10: Like on the immigration, for example, because
11: right.
10: I think he's always had that belief. But as we said, remember, from 2001 to 2009, he was a registered Democrat.
11: Yeah.
10: You know, so.
11: Yeah.
10: But, yeah. By the way, I wasn't really angry. I just wanted to do my Stephen A. Smith again. I just
11: right.
10: like, yeah.
11: I like doing that at the drive through.
10: Stephen A. Smith.
11: Number two, Diet Coke.
10: So that's why we complain. That's why when people, they would sit there when the whole rhino thing came along. You're a rhino. Well, actually, I voted for all Republicans the last, I don't know, as long as I can remember, decades upon decades. And I vote in the Republican primary only. I have to make a choice.
11: Yeah.
10: But I've been an independent since 2006.
11: Right.
10: But if I was a Republican and you called me a rhino, I would say absolutely 1,000% I am, because I'm way more conservative than where the Republican Party is going.
11: Based on where the scale is for the Republican Party today?
10: Yeah.
11: Absolute yeah. truth.
10: Yeah. And that stopped it real quick. Because
11: yep.
10: it's like, well, yeah.
11: Yeah. yeah.
10: I'll wear that as a badge, but you're making the case that I'm a liberal, and it's the opposite.
11: Right, exactly.
10: The liberals, and I remember you saying a long time ago, the biggest fear you had about a second term of Trump is that his liberal side would come out.
11: Right. Right. And we've seen that happen. You know, look, George W. Bush, you know, when the whole 2008, end of 2008 thing, world was coming to an end, thing happened. Well, sometimes we have to abandon our
10: economic principles.
11: Economic principles.
10: Yeah.
11: No, that's when you adhere to them.
10: Right.
11: Because it may have been a deeper recession, but it would have been a greater recovery and faster recovery.
10: Yeah.
11: If you hadn't done what you did.
10: We are Red Eye Radio.
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11: You know, when it comes to supplements, two things matter.

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12: We are running radio. He's Eric Harding. I'm Gary McNamara. All right, my favorite headline on the Babylon Bee, though, was,
13: yeah,
12: I didn't mention all of them when I mentioned a couple before. Supervisor calls for four-hour meeting to discuss why work is not getting done.
0: That is so funny because it's true.
12: You know the best thing about this job now?
13: What?
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0: Me and you,
1: we rarely have
0: rarely ever have a meeting. And when we do, it's actually a meeting of substance.
1: Yes. And we have great management, by the way, who respects the fact that, you know, we sleep during the day and the whole thing.
0: Yeah.
1: And they've been very responsive, but they don't require, like, tons of meetings.
0: Yeah.
1: Yeah.
0: Wonderful.
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8: ABC News, I'm Stephanie Officer. Aid groups are heading to Colombia after Monday's punishing 7.4 magnitude earthquake. Officials say has killed at least 132. Around 1,600 buildings reported damaged or collapsed. Families are picking through the rubble or searching for missing loved ones on citizen-run websites. World Vision Colombia's Barbara Mello says they're working to provide safe spaces for children.
9: The well-being of the children is going to be our number one priority in the next couple of hours and the next couple of days.
8: Well, bills won't be a problem if you win nearly $1 billion. In fact, the Powerball jackpot now stands at $975 million for Wednesday's drawing. Once again, no one held the winning ticket matching all six of Monday night's numbers. 6, 37, 54, 55, 64, and the Powerball 10. The Mondo jackpot now etched into the history books, coming in at number 8 on Powerball's top 10 ever prizes. This is ABC News.
10: Canada put its military on standby to help battle wildfires that have turned deadly in British Columbia. At least one woman has died, 20,000 people evacuated. Taylor Farms is pulling more than a dozen products with jalapenos from grocery stores as a salmonella outbreak grows to nearly 350 cases. The nation's other outbreak, cyclosporiasis, now stands at 22,000 sickened and two deaths. For those ill, ABC News medical correspondent Dr. Darian Sutton warns.
11: If you feel like your symptoms are persistent and they're lasting longer than a week or two, you should certainly talk to a provider, because for cyclosporiasis, antibiotics are provided, whereas for salmonella, it's typically rest and hydration.
10: Mexico's health agency has launched an investigation into a packing facility. British driver Andy Green, who broke the sound barrier in a car 20 years ago, is going to try again, but this time it'll be in a hydrogen-powered car. Green says he wants to showcase the power of hydrogen as a clean energy alternative. I'm Stephanie Officer, ABC News.
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5: Here's your News Talk 1310 KNOX forecast. Lows level off around 58 overnight under partly cloudy skies. Northeasterly winds 5 to 10 miles an hour. Highs around 82. Tuesday, a blend of clouds and sun. Slight chance of rain showers. Tuesday night, lows around 58, partly cloudy. Upper 70s Wednesday with a slight chance for showers. Cooler Thursday with highs in the mid 70s. I'm meteorologist Megan Mulford on News Talk 1310 KNOX. Currently, it's 61 degrees.
6: Now, it's Red Eye Radio. Gary McNamara and Eric Harley talk about everything from politics to social issues and news of the day. Whether you're up late or you're just starting your day, welcome to the show. From the Relief Factor Studios, this is Red Eye Radio.
7: We are Red Eye Radio. He is Eric Harley, and I'm Gary McNamara. Decisions, decisions, decisions, decisions.
8: That's right. Bourbon or tequila?
7: Do I start with AOC or Stephen A. Smith? Let's start with AOC. All right. I'm making an executive decision here. All right.
8: We want to start the show that way.
7: With an exec,
8: at least Stephen A. Smith has been reasonable at times lately.
7: This is an executive order. Well, basically, everything seems to be, tell me whether I'm wrong here.
8: You're wrong.
7: Everything on the show now seems to, I mean, it's insane. It's nuts. The country would go to crap if all this stuff happened.
8: It's not going to crap.
7: But my God, is it ever entertaining?
8: No. I talked to a guy today and he's from Egypt and he said he has friends in Egypt that do radio. He says, it's always been fascinating to me. He goes, to do an all-night show, it must take so much time to find enough things to talk about. I said, No. Adam, by the way, great guy, Adam. Adam, that's where you're wrong, my friend. I said, no. And same thing, one of his coworkers said the same thing. He goes, oh, you're in radio. He goes, a talk show. He goes, man, how do you talk for all that time, all night long? He goes, man, that's a long time to talk. I said, it goes by fast because we don't get it all in today's crazy world.
7: Yeah.
8: We don't have enough time.
7: Yeah. We hope to get it all in. Like we judge our show by the year. Did we get everything in?
8: Yeah, yes.
7: During the year,
8: right? If we can try and get it in 1 year.
7: Well, you know, when I was doing my local show, well, I think probably three different stations, we had tours from media from other countries, and so this would be over the last 30 years.
8: Yeah.
7: And they were media tours, and they'd come and they wanted to see how they were absolutely, and I mean absolutely, blown away by talk radio.
8: Yeah.
7: They couldn't believe that, and they would come up and they say, well, you know, where do you, you know, how do you figure out how to do the show? And I go, well, whatever comes to my mind.
8: Yeah.
7: Well, you mean you decided?
8: How do you know that? Yeah.
7: You mean you decided? How many producers do you have? Zero.
8: Yeah.
7: You know, now we have
8: two very capable Right. Pros.
7: Right. We've got, but I mean, and,
8: but then,
7: and,
8: back
7: and,
8: Al, then,
7: and Alan always gives me some of the best stories out there, but I yes. mean, they don't, they were under the impression they came from a thing where the producers created the entire show
8: and tell you like what TV, to say and
7: tell you what to do.
8: Right.
7: Not that they assist you in it.
8: Right.
7: But
8: they tell us what to do when we're off the air.
7: Yeah, exactly. Yeah. Right. Yeah. Right. You know, other than that, I mean, you know, basically our staff are gophers for me.
8: They are. And also, they have been told very clearly, do not distract the talent.
7: Do not distract or upset the talent.
8: When people say the talent, isn't that only radio? That's only radio. Yeah. They don't use that in any other media, do they? The talent. It's radio. And you know
7: that's
8: why?
7: That's a great point.
8: It's because someone, because we're the lowest rung of on the ladder of entertainment.
7: But one of the longest.
8: Well, yeah, but right above us is watching paint dry. And it's been going, that one's been going on a long time. But no, somebody in radio decided, how do we make ourselves sound important? And it had to have been someone on the air. Well, I'm the talent. Somebody said that for the first time somewhere in a radio station. Well, I'm the talent. You know they did.
7: Well, when we say, by the way, don't bother the talent, that was actually, this was back a long time ago.
8: Yeah, yeah.
7: Somebody actually said that.
8: About us. To someone else
7: right,
8: about
7: right.
8: us.
7: Right, yeah. To our staff about us.
8: Yeah.
7: And it never came
8: from.
7: And they told us immediately. I mean, we burst out laughing because yeah, it's yeah. like, it never came from us.
8: Yeah.
7: Don't.
8: No.
7: So that's one of the, and we say it all the time, you know, Ron or Alan will ask us something. We'll go scream back. Don't disturb the talent.
8: Yeah. It's become the running joke.
7: Yeah. It has. Yeah. It's like,
8: yeah.
7: I find it,
8: But if not
7: really
8: for them, we honestly would be two old guys sitting in a room talking to each other.
7: Yeah, we'd be the guy on, what was the Muppets? Remember the two old guys in the theater?
8: Hey, where's the frog?
7: Yeah. Well, let's start with AOC.
8: All right.
7: And it's basically some of the stuff that she said, you know, the whole, and this, it blew up yesterday. And I was like, wow, this thing really blew up. And this is where I have to improve and, because we had this story yesterday,
8: mm-hmm.
7: and I had the audio cuts, and I went, I really don't care what AOC says, but it is important because we pointed out yesterday, it's like, you know, she's 36 now. She can run for president.
8: Yeah.
7: And a bunch of things were saying she's trying to moderate or pretend that she's above all of it right now.
8: Yeah.
7: And that was a great, and I missed that point yesterday. I went, I missed that. Mm. It's just because I just discount her as being completely and totally clueless.
8: Yeah.
7: It's like, will I go and watch? I saw that. That a bunch of Hollywood movies got a bunch of subsidies from California. And one of them was the new Clueless. So immediately I thought of AOC because she's absolutely clueless.
8: Well,
7: she has no idea how the world runs at all.
8: And
7: none.
8: The new movie Clueless stars Gavin Newsom.
7: In a cameo?
8: No, he's starring in it.
7: Okay.
8: He's the Clueless.
7: No, they're bringing in a 98-year-old Alicia Silverstone's coming in. She's going to be doing it. She's so old, I view her as a cougar.
8: Shouldn't it be toothless? Where are your dentures, young lady?
7: Don't say that.
8: What?
7: Don't say that today.
8: What? Oh.
7: Because you can't see from me. You can't see. I had...
8: One of your crowns.
7: I had two crowns that were 24 years old.
8: Right.
7: That both cracked in the same week.
8: Right. And by the way, for young people who are worried about, you know, the whole no kings things, these aren't the kind of crowns you're
7: wearing. Oh, yes.
8: Head.
7: Yeah.
8: These are.
7: Right. I don't wear a crown.
8: For your teeth.
7: Yeah.
8: Two crowns.
7: I don't wear a crown on my head every day.
8: Because you're the talent.
7: I'm the talent. I wear a crown because I'm the talent.
8: Oh my gosh.
7: They put on temporaries. You know, they pulled off, you know, they cracked, so they pulled off the two caps, put on temporaries, and I go back in like 2 weeks.
8: Yeah.
7: Well, it was Saturday or Sunday. All of a sudden, I went, you know, start biting down. I go, uh-oh, that's a little bit too hard.
8: Mm.
7: And it was just a part of the front the front one.
8: Yeah.
7: The temporary had, come off.
8: Right.
7: And so I called yesterday and said, if they can fit me in some, my dentist isn't there tomorrow, but they said they may be able to get me in anyway. And if not, or today, but if not, it'll be tomorrow. And that's fine because I still had, I had the top part of it. Well, I mean, ice cream today, the whole thing came off. Eating ice cream.
8: No, it always happens to me eating like oatmeal or ice cream. Like, how does that happen?
7: Because I was staying away from anything. You have the temporaries and they're not as strong as when they put in the new crowns. So I have a completely, the tooth that was, I have my tooth, still my original tooth.
8: Yeah.
7: It's gone down. So I look a little bit, I don't look like David Letterman because it's bottom. You can't see it unless I make it so.
8: Yeah.
7: I'm very sensitive about my teeth. So
8: I can
7: don't
8: eat
7: do that
8: a
7: again.
8: Whole bag of corn nuts and nothing. And then the next morning, oatmeal. And my dentist always says, yeah, but it was the, you hand somebody to help you get the lid off the jar and then they always get it off first try. He goes, yeah, the corn nuts loosened everything. That's the problem. But so here we are with AOC.
7: Right. To a person with perfect teeth.
8: Yeah. Hey, she has good.
7: I just noticed that.
8: We'll say something kind about AOC.
7: She has very nice teeth.
8: She has very nice teeth.
7: And brown eyes. And what does Eric say about women with brown eyes?
8: That's not what I say about women with brown eyes on the air. I say. No. Here's what I've noticed, ladies. And by the way, it's too bad I'm already taken. I've noticed that the ones who don't seem stable have brown eyes. Now, it doesn't mean every one of them with brown eyes isn't stable. I'm just saying that fuse is waiting to be lit. No, I've noticed that some that aren't stable, and I noticed that in a couple of men too, watching documentaries. And it's like, why do they always have brown eyes?
7: And by the way, to all the brown-eyed girls out there, understand this is me, Gary McNamara. That was Eric saying that over there. Sometimes people get our voices confused. That was Eric saying that, not Gary.
8: Yeah. Well, all women with brown eyes are crazy. By the way, my oldest daughter.
7: Has brown eyes.
8: She's like, Dad, stop it.
7: All right, let's get to AOC here because this is just beautiful stuff talking about. But this is really interesting how she makes it seem like, because she said basically woke one was crazy that she was a part of. But she doesn't really say she's a part of it. She just goes, yeah, woke one was crazy. But here it is. Here's
8: part okay.
7: Of it.
8: Okay. All right.
9: I have a local city councilman that has this saying, woke one was crazy.
10: Woke one was crazy. Okay. That's interesting.
7: And so that was the one that people really, really, picked up upon. And then this one here, here's this one. Here we go.
8: Okay.
7: Because she was trying to separate, and she was talking about law enforcement. And she said, well, we talk about law enforcement completely different than we did in 2020. No, we don't.
8: No, we don't.
7: No, I was like, no, we don't.
8: The DSA wants them all gone. Right.
7: So, so she's asked this question because she's trying to separate herself from it, like woke one. But the reason it happened, not the reason it happened, you.
8: Yeah.
7: But here's this. Listen to this guy. Here we go.
10: Are you still a member of Democratic Socialists of America?
9: Of the New York City chapter.
10: The New York City chapter, not the national.
9: No.
7: He had to ask, but not the net. There's no difference.
8: That's what I'm saying. Separates. Why do you she dismissively? Oh no! I would never. That sounded like I would never be a member of the national DSA.
7: So, I saw and it wasn't yesterday. Was a day where it was what everybody else was saying, not what I was thinking. That I found that I just found so interesting.
8: Yeah,
7: because what I think really isn't that interesting. But right, Charles Cook here, National Review.
8: Yeah.
7: Will the woke own up to their own lunacy? If AOC and her friends have recognized the error of their ways, they owe the American people more than a oops.
8: Oops.
7: Seeking to dismiss the record of one of the many kooky political candidates with whom she is now reflexively associated. AOC laughed aloud as if she had been told that she had a speck of mustard on her lip. I am a local city councilwoman that has this saying, woke one was crazy, she submitted. And I think that's what important is that we have to assess what the candidate is saying now. Is it? Why? Woke one was indeed crazy. But AOC's implication is that the crazy moment was something that happened to her and her ideological compatriots, yeah, like an earthquake or an invasion from sea, rather than something that was contrived, dispersed, and enforced by her, yeah, and her ideological compatriots.
8: Yeah.
7: In this, AOC seems confused once again by the appropriate pronouns. It wasn't crazy. They were crazy. And that they includes her.
8: You know what this is? This is a continuation of the radicals, the DSA and the radicals saying, can't we just move on? I mean, that was so crazy back then. I mean, kids were going to sock hops. It was crazy back in 2020. Like, you know what I mean? Like, it was a totally, like, they weren't even around when it happened.
7: Sock hops
8: in 2020. Root beer floats. I mean, it was over the top. But the thing is we've seen this, though. Was it Jay Paul? You know, at the hearing where parents of children who died at the hands of illegal immigrants.
7: Or just dismissed.
8: She was saying, we've done this four times. Can't we just move on? And then with Fauci. Forget the ranking member's name.
11: Forgive me. All due respect to the gentleman from the great state of whatever.
8: He said in his opening statement during that last Fauci hearing, he said, listen, we need to be, you know, we're here attacking things from the past, attacking him. You know, he's not even doing that job anymore. And this is just, we're drudging up all these old things. And we need to be focused on the future. And in my mind, I was thinking, well, if you don't learn from the past, you're going to repeat in the future what happened then. But this is the new game. She just said it.
7: Well, woke two.
8: Yeah, what is woke one?
7: Woke one, woke two has all the components of woke one. Woke one hasn't disappeared.
8: Yeah,
7: The defund the police is in woke two.
8: Right, they've added things to it.
7: Right, and this is where Jonathan Carl is completely useless. Yeah. He's just an enabler of a liberal candidate.
8: Yeah,
7: he's a liberal activist because he didn't ask any of the questions. Yeah. Oh, so you're just a New York City? I'm just a Texas communist. I'm not a national communist. I mean, these are childlike conversations that Jonathan Carl has on this week.
8: Court, the Communists of the Republic of Texas. C-O-R-T. Let's start that new movement.
7: Oh, I thought it was K. I thought you were spelling communist with the K.
8: Oh, well. Okay. By the way, that might work in Austin. Some part.
7: We are Red Eye Radio.
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0: We are Red Eye Radio. He is Eric Carly, and I'm Gary McNamara. So really, yesterday, the consensus that I saw on social media, which, again, is the absolute truth.
1: Yeah.
0: There's nothing that is more truthful than the consensus on social media.
1: No, it's 100% accurate.
0: That was AOC's introduction to running for president of the United States.
1: I think it was a great observation, because I saw the clips too, and I too just thought, blah, blah, blah. And shame on us.
0: Yes, I mean, I felt that way.
1: But here's the problem with the way it goes, you know, and what we do is someone like AOC at some point just becomes a cartoon character. You know what I mean?
0: She's like the guy in Office Space.
1: Yeah.
0: You know, the way, hey, whatever his name, he's useless.
1: Yeah. Right.
0: Remember when, what's his name says that?
1: Yeah.
0: What's his name? I can't think of his name now.
1: Yeah.
0: What's the boss's name?
1: I don't know. Gary Cole.
0: Yeah.
1: Gary Cole.
0: Yeah. He's useless.
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9: Here's your News Talk 1310 KNOX forecast. Lows level off around 58 overnight under partly cloudy skies. Northeasterly winds 5 to 10 miles an hour. Highs around 82. Tuesday, a blend of clouds and sun. Slight chance of rain showers. Tuesday night, lows around 58, partly cloudy. Upper 70s. Wednesday, with a slight chance for showers. Cooler Thursday, with highs in the mid-70s. I'm meteorologist Megan Mulford on News Talk 1310 KNOX. Currently, it's 61 degrees.
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0: And he is Eric Harley, and I'm Gary McNamara. Fauci, we'll talk. Another text out. In just a minute.
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0: All right. To my friends in the media. Just be careful. So, got to make sure you verify everything on social media.
15: Yeah.
0: The coach of the Indiana Fever was not fired. There's a post out there that went viral in the last couple of hours saying that she was fired after, you know, not defending her player enough. And there's a statement that looks official with the Indiana Fever emblem and all that.
15: Yeah.
0: And members of the media have fallen for it. Some people that I know have fallen for it and posted it. It is not true. She was not fired from the Indiana Fever. Again, the biggest thing about all of this is the WNBA is constantly in the news.
15: Yeah.
0: So, yeah. But this is you just wonder how much that they have. A Senate Republican leading the charge on investigating Dr. Anthony Fauci's old government phone told Fox News Digital that the revelation that the former COVID czar was concerned that vaccines could cause miscarriages was just the tip of the iceberg.
15: Yeah.
0: Johnson, in an interview with Fox News Digital, alleged that the first group of texts from Fauci's old government phone was a clear sign that the man who became the face of the nation's COVID-19 response said one thing privately while taking a different message to the public. He said, "We tell pregnant women don't even have a glass of wine. Yet we coerced them, convinced them, sometimes mandated them to get an experimental gene therapy as early as the first trimester. This is truly sick. And the way this has been, I've known about this for years, but finally, because we have a text associated with Dr. Fauci, excuse me, he said, with St. Fauci.
1: Yeah.
0: It's finally getting the play in the media that's been deserving for years. I saw the story yesterday. I don't know. I'll have to check to see whether the mainstream media is covering it or not. Johnson and Rand Paul obtained Fauci's phone from his time as the head of the National Institutes of Allergy and Infectious Diseases from the Department of Health and Human Services as part of their broader dive into the former chief medical advisor to the president. The conversation from January 2021 between Fauci, then Centers for Disease Control Director Dr. Rochelle Walensky and Dr. Vivek Murthy, who would become Surgeon General during the Biden administration. During the back and forth, Fauci admitted he had real concerns about the impact of the mRNA vaccines on pregnant women. I asked around a bit more, and another issue came up that you need to be aware of, since many people have significant silokine storms. Is that how you pronounce it?
1: Okay.
0: And fever after the second dose. This theoretically could be associated with miscarriages in the first trimester. Johnson charged that I've never heard a federal health official admit that about the injections, and noted that the storms were linked with adverse effects to the lungs from the vaccination. What you have to connect this to is what they were saying publicly that was contrary to that, also from what they were publishing. He recalled a study published by the New England Journal of Medicine in 2021 after Fauci's initial concern that found that of 827 pregnancies that were exposed to the vaccine, 104 had what they called spontaneous abortions. We would call it miscarriage. Johnson argued, however, that the numbers were skewed. Of the 827 women, 700 got their vaccination or injection in the third trimester, 127 of them in trimester one and two, which is where the 104 miscarriages occurred. Trimester one and two. And it is where the 104 miscarriages occurred out of 127. So the proper percentage is 104 divided by 127, and 82% miscarriage rate with women who got the injection in the first and second trimester. And this is Fauci on August 30th, 2021. Okay, here this is Fauci actually talking about it. And 7 months earlier, he had written, you know, everything else about the, you know, about the vaccine and his concerns about miscarriage. Here we go.
15: However, when you look at the unvaccinated versus the vaccinated, there is absolutely no increased risk of that. So because of that, the CDC and the ACOG, the American College of Obstetrics and Gynecology, who used to say it is okay for them, for pregnant women to get vaccinated, to change now and say it is recommended that pregnant women get vaccinated. So it's really one of those things that's kind of not a close call. It really is pretty clear that pregnant women should get vaccinated.
0: And I guess the question would be, you've been doing this your whole life. It's like we've been doing this our whole lives. We're not as old as Fauci, but I'm getting there. You're about medicine, and medicine's about the truth.
1: You want it because you want to find a solution. You want to make sure the negative reactions or whatever it is isn't happening anymore. You want to cytokine storms is what the is,
0: oh, so is what okay is,
1: yeah it, I it baffles me. Because when you take an oath, if you're talking about research, right, during a research, a period of research, and you get to the point of peer review and you go back and forth and your peers are going back and forth and going, well, we don't know. And before it gets out there and affects great numbers of people, then that's one thing. But that's still about putting your critical thinking and skills, training and knowledge to the test. And this sounds like he just wanted to dismiss it because he wanted to be the guy who was going to peddle vaccines.
0: I've been dealing a lot with doctors lately, and the one thing I always tell them, I said, you know, I tell them, don't soft sell it to me. And not about me, by the way, okay? But, you know, my sister with my dad and everything else. Just, you know, tell us what the situation is. Tell us the truth. Tell us what you believe it is. I remember that, and this goes back, 40 years ago, a co-host that I had in rock radio ended up getting testicular cancer. Mm. And it was really, I mean, it was bad. He died, but I'll never forget that, we were driving down the road and he had gone through massive operations. Mm. It, like 30 tumors removed from his body. And it was like a month had gone by month or 2 months. And he said, they want me back for more chemotherapy and more surgery. And he was only, at that time, he was only 26.
1: Wow.
0: And he said, I'll never forget. He said, I can't get a straight answer from my mother or my mother. And I can't get a straight answer from my brother because they just love me and they want me to be here. He said, I don't want to go through it again. Which is tough to hear when, and he asked me, he said, what would you do? I'll never forget. We talked about what the doctors had said and everything else. And that if he went through it, it was 70-30. They gave him the positive things they thought and the negative things that they thought. And they came to the conclusion, that you 70-30, you'll live a good 2 years. If you do this 70-30, you live a good 2 years. And I forget, he asked me, he goes, what would you do? He goes, what would you suggest I do? And I said, I can't tell you what to do.
1: Yeah.
0: So I can tell you what I can tell you what I believe I would do, not going through what you've gone through the last 6 months.
16: Yeah.
0: And I said, if it was 70-30 and do you believe it? You believe that they're telling you the truth? And he said, yes. I said, so do I. And I said, I do it. And he did it, and he lived 3 years. He lived a relatively healthy 3 years. Mm. But I mean, those are the things that, I mean, those are the things, that's life and death right there, and he wanted the truth. He didn't want to be lied to. So in this case here, these are people, they're doctors, their only goal should be to not, of course, to be compassionate and kind, but I want the truth.
1: I
0: want the truth, and the American people want the truth. What makes it so you can't go out there and say, we suggest you get it, but we find that, you know, this demographic or this demographic or this demographic or this. For example, we did know early on, and I'm talking probably 3 or 4 months into it, way before the vaccine came out, that the rate of death for children was less than the flu. Right?
1: Yeah.
0: And elderly people with people like me with underlying conditions. I don't know what the death rate was. I know it was a lot higher. I remember they were throwing out, remember what, the 15-20% or whatever it was. I don't know if that ended up being true because I haven't seen the latest on that. You know, what exactly it would be.
1: Mm.
0: But you looked at it and you said, okay, it's a completely different situation on what you might do for any type of treatment if you're elderly and have an underlying condition than if you were a child.
1: Right.
0: We knew it.
1: Right.
0: Why didn't they say that? What was the problem of saying that as a doctor? I went to my doctor Like, we all went to our doctors, you know, some people didn't during that time. But still, I went to my doctor, and he always, this is a situation. He can be compassionate, whatever. But this is a situation. What happens, because you get to the point, I was thinking a movie that I saw where somebody said that to a doctor, said, you know, you're not a doctor anymore, you're a bureaucrat. That just popped into my mind in a movie. It's like you've gone from being a doctor to a bureaucrat.
1: Perfect, because I was about to say the problem is agenda. We assume that they don't have an agenda, and I don't know, you know, I can't quantify it, but some do because they're human. And they believe, if they're a radical liberal, they believe a certain way. And if they apply that in their field, there are going to be problems.
0: You mean like the WNBA?
1: And like surgeons that are mutilating children's genitals.
0: Yeah. Absolutely.
1: All of that.
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11: left. You are not going to.
10: Then what you're
11: going to
10: do is turn onto Marcy
11: and Red
10: Avenue.
11: Just broke up
10: and go past the first three lights.
11: Happy about
10: and then take
11: it.
10: The next left.
11: I don't really
10: drive
11: think
10: five
11: she's
10: more
11: happy,
10: blocks,
11: but
10: and you should be
11: who
10: there.
11: Who am I to judge, right?
10: Park
11: anyway,
10: on the right. That's
11: I'll
10: what
11: see
10: I
11: you
10: heard
11: later
10: last
11: tonight.
10: Night.
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17: He's Eric Carlin. I'm Gary McNamara. Very briefly here, just looking at the New York Post editorial on AOC.
18: Yeah.
17: Well, if the lefties think that the cancel culture they imposed was a bad idea or that woke one was crazy, does that mean they no longer hold those opinions? Well, no.
18: No.
17: The only real difference between woke one and woke two is the extra anti-Semitism added after El Sayed's Hamas buddies invaded Israel, slaughtered over 1,000 innocents, and started a war by kidnapping several hundred others. And woke two is also a tad more circumspect. Hong talks about shifting funds towards community initiatives and non-prison approaches for crime prevention, exactly what the defund crew was talking about.
18: Yep.
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3: ABC News, I'm Stephanie Officer. Iran demanding compensation as part of negotiations to end the war. President Trump saying the U.S. wants compensation too. ABC's Stephen Portnoy.
4: He says he's instructing his negotiators to put this demand firmly on the table in future talks. One way to read this is to say the president is not taking seriously the Iranian demand for reparations, that he's rejecting it out of hand by making this counterproposal.
3: Visually impaired veterans in Indianapolis are using Meta glasses in order to better navigate the world. Ray-Ban's Meta smart glasses include built-in cameras, speakers, and artificial intelligence. They're able to describe surroundings, identify objects, and read text aloud. Bozema Enterprises, Meta, and the Blinded Veterans Association partnered up for a two-day event in that city, providing eligible vets with free Ray-Ban Meta Wayfarer glasses and some hands-on training. Meta hopes to help hundreds more across Indiana with a national goal of giving out 130,000 pairs of glasses. This is ABC News. The company behind President Trump's media business, Truth Social, reported a $238 million loss last quarter. That's more than 10 times the loss from a year earlier. Chief Kevin McGurn pointed to branching out to new industries like online betting and crypto. Well, it has already been a record-breaking summer.
5: The long, hot summer scorched records last month across the lower 48 states. NOAA says July temperatures averaged 76.89 degrees Fahrenheit, barely edging out the previous record from July 1936 during the Dust Bowl. Extreme heat, along with drought and wildfires, impacted much of the Mountain West, Southwest, Northern Plains, and Southeast. Researchers say all 48 states logged at least 1 degree warmer than than the average on record. The nights were also hotter, and scientists call that a classic sign of human-caused climate change. Michelle Franzen, ABC News.
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17: Here's your News Talk 1310 KNOX forecast, brought to you by Ag Country. Lows dip down to about 58 overnight under partly cloudy skies. Winds out of the northeast, 5 to 10 miles an hour. Sunshine mixed with clouds at times again Tuesday. Highs level off around 82. Partly cloudy skies Tuesday night. Slight chance of rain showers. Lows level off around 58. I'm meteorologist Megan Mulford on News Talk 1310 KNOX. Currently, it's 60 degrees.
18: Now, it's Red Eye Radio. Gary McNamara and Eric Harley talk about everything from politics to social issues and news of the day. 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
19: All across America, we are Red Eye Radio. He is Eric Harley and I'm Gary McNamara. Welcome and good morning.
20: Hello.
19: Thanks for being here.
20: Hello.
19: Thanks for my buddy Adam, who texted me this.
20: Yeah.
19: So all of us cultists can celebrate Right. 42 years ago today, Red Dawn came out.
20: Wolverines!
19: I send it to him every year. The end of the movie. Remember the Partisan Rock?
20: Yeah.
19: Where they etched the names of the young people who died at the beginning of World War III.
20: Right.
19: He sends it to me.
20: Wow.
19: the last line of Red Dawn. Quote, I never saw the brothers again. In time, this war, like every other war, ended, but I never forgot and come to this place often, though no one rarely does. In the early days of World War III, guerrillas, mostly children, placed their names of their lost upon this rock. They fought here alone and gave up their lives, so this nation shall not perish from the earth. End of quote. That was back then when that came out. I still get goosebumps reading that. When that came out, people forget that was in the, that was still in the midst of the Cold War.
20: Yeah. No, I mean, in the back of our minds, you were more in the era, because you're much, much, much, much, much, much, much older than I am.
19: Jeez.
20: So you're taking...
19: You know, this is ageism.
20: I know. That's why I did it.
19: HR! Yeah. Where's HR?
20: Yeah. No, I emailed that to HR the other day. A bunch of ageist jokes about you. But anyhow... And they're not worried because they think you don't know how to open your email. I told them you keep asking, what time does the email man come?
19: I don't know how to file a protest on the internet. I don't know how to use the email. That's a great point.
20: What's this little flat thing with all the numbers and letters?
19: Where's my typewriter?
20: Yeah. No, but. In the back of our mind, I mean, we didn't live in that kind of fear every day, but we thought when the movie came out, it was like, it could happen. You know?
19: Yeah.
20: By the way, Partisan Rock sounds like a genre where you only play conservative heavy metal. Right? So you play, what would you play? Megadeth? Because
19: the other end
20: yeah.
19: of the Lollapalooza spectrum.
20: Megadeth, you know, because I'm thinking of, you know, those who are born again in metal. Alice Cooper.
19: Yeah.
20: Zakk Wylde, you know, things like that. But yeah, I love Zakk Wylde. It was one of those moments where it was like, oh, that could happen. You know, another one. Was the movie with Emilio Estevez and all the AC/DC songs where the big rigs come alive. I was thinking, you know what? That might happen. And guess what? Guess what? We have self-driving big rigs now. It might happen. What was it called? Oh, man. It was a great movie.
19: Oh, yeah, I can't think of the name of it. Weren't there a couple of movies with... Weren't there a couple of movies that did that? Was it Emilio Estevez? And by the way, no, he wasn't in Red Dawn. It was young Charlie Sheen.
20: Oh, yeah, right. Yeah. Maximum Overdrive.
19: Oh, yeah.
20: Which was 86? I thought it was earlier than that. Yeah, but I love that movie. Because now they could redo that movie and it would be more realistic. Truckers, you know I'm right on this. And by the way, it would make a lot of money. Elon Musk, if you're listening, you know he's always awake during our show because he posts on X like all night long. So I've got a theory that he listens. At least that's my theory. Elon, if you're listening, finance a movie about self-driving because Tesla has a self-driving. No. Theirs is not self-driving.
19: I saw somebody was killed. I don't know what the make was by a self-driving car in Dallas.
20: There was one car that hit a pedestrian and knocked it into a Waymo.
1: Oh, knocked it into a Waymo.
20: Yeah. Headline
1: said, I just saw the headline.
20: Pedestrian dies after being hit by two vehicles, including a Waymo.
1: Oh, okay.
20: That's not the story.
1: Yeah, the headline that I read made it sound like it was the autonomous vehicle. That's
20: what I'm saying.
1: Yeah.
20: It was hit by two cars, including a Waymo. But the first car knocked that person, unfortunately. They said about 30 or 40 feet into a Waymo. I don't know if the Waymo was in motion or if it was stationary or not, how that worked out. If that's the case,
1: the Waymo had nothing to do with it.
20: Whether it was stationary or not, the initial contact. I'll double check that story to make sure those details. You know, because sometimes when a story first comes out, it's like, and then it's, you know, new developments and all of that. But the headline on the app from one of the local stations made it look like the self-driving vehicle was at least in part responsible. And I don't know that would be the case because I don't know what the reaction, by the way, would be. You and I have talked about this. Of self-driving vehicles, if a person, let's just say, runs out without being hit by another car, runs out into traffic, you know, unexpectedly, you know, kids running into the street, and I don't know about these automated vehicles and how much, if they're 100% proof in that way. I know humans aren't. So I don't know if the technology is or not, but I think if you wanted to make a movie, getting back to the Red Dawn thing and the Maximum Overdrive, remake Maximum Overdrive with self-driving big rigs coming to life at a truck stop. Oh my gosh, that'd be funny.
1: I would like that. Now, yeah. Red Dawn 2. I'll never forget when that was being produced. And remember, oh man, our listeners were just, especially our listeners in Michigan, because didn't they film that in Michigan, I think?
20: I think they did, yeah.
1: Red Dawn 2, yeah. And it was, the funniest thing is they had to change it. Remember how they changed the enemy? Because in Red Dawn, the initial Red Dawn, the enemy was, you know, the Russians. I mean, the Cubans were involved in it also.
20: Yeah.
1: But I guess I still remember... Powers Booth.
20: Oh.
1: China's sitting this one out.
20: Yeah.
1: Remember that one?
20: Yeah.
1: And remember that one? It's like, well, who was on our side? And he, what did he say, a half a billion Chinamen or something. He goes, right. I thought there was a billion and a half. And then he throws the alcohol he's drinking onto the fire and it goes,
20: yeah.
1: Remember that one?
20: Right.
1: But Red Dawn, so that was Russia with Cuba and maybe some of the communist Central American nations at that time, I think. And then Red Dawn 2, it was supposed to be the Chinese. And then the producers figured out that they could sell this to the Chinese market.
20: Yeah.
1: And so they didn't want to have, since they thought they could make a ton of money in China, by doing a movie like this, they couldn't use China as the losers, so they used North Korea.
20: Yeah,
1: so right. It was North Korea invading us. And when you can't buy that premise at all, as you said, you know, you could think in the midst of the Cold War, yeah, this might happen with Russia. This could, you know, is this how a war might happen? There's no way that when the Red Dawn 2 came out, what in maybe 2010 or I don't know when it was.
20: Yeah, whenever.
1: 2012. Right. That you could ever imagine that North Korea would invade the United States.
20: Now.
1: That wasn't even possible.
20: Now, with the whole tariff thing with Canada might invade.
1: Well, we already had that movie.
20: What was that? Oh, Canadian Bacon?
1: Canadian Bacon.
20: Oh, yeah, you're right.
1: Yeah, no, that's right. That was very bad. I mean, Michael Moore's most realistic movie.
20: Yes. Most accurate movie.
1: Most accurate movie, right.
20: That's true. By the way, an update on that story involving that Waymo accident. So according to KDFW, that's the local Fox affiliate, Fox 4 here in Dallas. Police said the man was crossing the street outside a crosswalk when he was hit by an SUV going southwest on Maple Avenue. The collision caused the man to be thrown into a Waymo traveling in the opposite direction. And it goes on to say that the Waymo detected the pedestrian, basically, on, you know, as he started to walk, you know, I guess into traffic, and slowed down. However, the man hit the left rear of the vehicle after being struck by the first vehicle.
1: All right.
20: So it really had nothing Waymo to had do nothing, with the Waymo.
1: Right, had nothing it's, to do with it.
20: You're doing, you know, and the which means, you know, and Waymo, they say, is cooperating with investigators. There were no occupants in the Waymo vehicle. I mean, we know they're not, there are no drivers, but there were no occupants at all. There's nobody in the vehicle. But they're working, you know, with local authorities to try and find out, you know, get all the details.
1: Aren't they dealing with that cul-de-sac problem that they had? Remember that? Remember the cul-de-sac where all those Waymos were sitting?
20: Oh, yeah. You know what's crazy about that?
1: Are complaining, well, oh, there's all these Waymos in this cul-de-sac here just sitting there.
20: They're staging, waiting for someone to summon.
1: But it was like, it was a residential cul-de-sac, and they're like, get these Waymos out of here.
20: You know what's funny about that? Nate Bargatze, great comedian, has a thing. He lives in a cul-de-sac. My parents live in a cul-de-sac. And when you live in a cul-de-sac, and Nate does a bit on this, and a car you don't recognize comes into the cul-de-sac, everybody takes notice. Because if you don't live in one of the whatever, seven, eight houses,
1: yeah,
20: it's like, what are you doing? And you know, in today's world, you know, with DoorDash and all these kind of deliveries, you know, if it's a brown van with UPS on the side, we know what's going on. But if it's just a car, and they, especially if they don't stop.
1: Oh, and you drive slowly
20: around. What are you doing? And Nate's got a great bit about that. But yeah, that would be kind of freaky. Well, there's a question. So today, for part of the day, I was without a car, and I got into a Uber. And a great experience, a really great ride, and went from point A to point B. And I thought about the Waymo thing. And I thought, you know, with the generation, not generation, but the group of people that don't want to own anything, and at some point, we could be in a place, I think people like us, old people, will still want to own, we want our freedom. I want to be able to drive. I like road trips. I like to be able to go when I want to go. I like to, you know, quite frankly, have my car have that new Whataburger smell. I like to eat in my car. I don't like to have to make friends with the driver, even though all the drivers have been very friendly. I've never had a bad experience. But with the Waymo, you know, that's what they're getting rid of. They're getting rid of this awkward, you know, I don't want to talk to the driver thing, so let's just get rid of the driver altogether, right?
1: Right. That's a great point.
20: Yeah.
1: Is the selling point of Waymo...
20: You don't have to talk to
1: You never have to deal with anyone.
20: No, that's...
1: Don't even, like, what was the Mars movie with Arnold Schwarzenegger? Don't even put a fake robot
20: right
1: to talk to you. I don't want to communicate with anybody.
20: Yeah.
1: Just, I put it in where I'm going. Just take me there. Here's a question. Do you have to tip in a Waymo?
20: No, I wouldn't.
1: Neither would I.
20: I mean, I don't know if it asks you to.
1: Is it more expensive than an Uber?
20: I think it is. I've never taken one. I think it just started in this. Well, we have some.
1: There'd be two reasons.
20: Yeah.
1: They could charge, you know, $5 more for the same trip, and you'd probably give a $10 tip. I don't know. I don't know how people tip for... I know how I tip.
20: Yeah, I tip well.
1: I always do because I want to keep that five. I still have a five because when I look at whether it's Lyft or Uber, those are when I absolutely 100% have to have a ride. There's no negotiating.
20: Right.
1: Cost doesn't matter. $5 or $10 either way, I could care less.
20: Yeah.
1: I got to get to this particular point.
20: I'm with you.
1: So first off, so if you could charge $5 more, because I would tip more than $5, yeah, and especially on shorter trips,
20: yeah,
1: to encourage them, if they're in the neighborhood, to always pick me up.
20: Right, right.
1: I tip very generously for that. But first off, you don't have to tip, so it might be cheaper, and you don't have to deal with another human being.
20: And from the company's standpoint, they don't have to worry about finding enough drivers.
1: Right.
20: You know, it's about the investment of the vehicles. That's it.
1: Yeah.
20: And the maintenance, of course, but yeah.
1: Man.
20: Yeah.
1: And I don't have to deal. I mean, I can now, if maybe they should have like a cat as a driver, and then I, you know, I could have a conversation.
20: You know what would be funny?
1: What?
20: Have a Waymo like business. And then just put a cat in the driver's seat. I don't think you want to do that.
1: No, you don't want to do that.
20: I'm guessing that's going to be a bad idea.
1: Right.
20: But get a realistic cat that's, you know, just a stuffed animal, you know. Get a realistic cat with its paws on the wheel.
1: To make people feel more comfortable, you have like a stuffed animal in that seat.
20: Yeah.
1: Because people then feel... There's a comfort level to having a stuffed animal in there.
20: And I'd talk to the cat.
1: Oh, we are Red Eye Radio.
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21: Where are we at with progress for various crops in the summer growing season? USDA meteorologist Brad Rippey gives some of the notable news items from the latest crop progress report for the period ending August 9th.
22: Looking at the key Midwestern states, we do have a handful where corn reaching the dough stage is at least 10 percentage points ahead of the respective five-year averages. The crop is being pushed along a little bit by the recent heat and lack of moisture. It is taking a bit of a bite out of the crop potential, I'm afraid. The soybean crop just about finished up with blooming progress on August 9th, the national number 93%, five-year average 91% last year, 90%. Cotton squaring wrapping up across the country, 93% is the August 9th number, equal to the five-year average, 1 point ahead of last year. The rice crop, the great majority of the crop has already headed out, 87% on August 9th.
21: I'm Rod Bain reporting for the U.S. Department of Agriculture in Washington, D.C.
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11: He's Eric Carlin. I'm Gary McNamara. The Republican Party and the Democratic Party are becoming similar. Ooh, wait a minute. It was something that I read yesterday.
12: Yeah.
11: A columnist talking about, in fact, having threads throughout the day on how similar they are becoming. We'll get to that. Stephen A. Smith on the WNBA.
12: Yeah. Yeah.
11: You know, the best part is I got him in one of his monologues where he starts medium and just keeps going up and
12: building
11: up
12: and building and building.
11: Building the rage.
12: I love it.
11: And also the entire thing of the Secret Service sneaking the president off of Air Force One from Turkey, which, by the way, that's a Secret Service call and the correct call. By the way.
12: Yes.
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9: Here's your News Talk 1310 KNOX forecast brought to you by Ag Country. Lows dip down to about 58 overnight under partly cloudy skies. Winds out of the northeast, 5 to 10 miles an hour. Sunshine mixed with clouds at times again Tuesday. Highs level off around 82. Partly cloudy skies Tuesday night. Slight chance of rain showers. Lows level off around 58. I'm meteorologist Megan Mulford on News Talk 1310 KNOX. Currently, it's 60 degrees.
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11: And he's Eric Cronin. I'm Gary McNamara. Coming up in just a minute, the Secret Service, the President, and Turkey all coming up.
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11: So the story came out yesterday
0: reading from the New York Post here. The president snuck off of Air Force One in a catering truck, departed Turkey on a secret military flight after the Iran threat. President Trump was secretly whisked off of Air Force One in an airport catering truck last month and departed Turkey on a separate military flight in response to a threat from Iran, according to a report. The secret mission reported by the Washington Post on Monday left journalists and even White House staff believing they were on the same plane as the president when they departed the annual NATO summit in Turkey on July 8th. But in reality, they served as a decoy while Trump traveled in a smaller Air Force C-32A. The elaborate ruse saw Trump publicly board an older model Air Force One before being smuggled out in a catering truck that had been lifted up to a door on the opposite side of the entrance to the presidential plane. Trump was accompanied by several aides inside the container, which was lowered into a truck on the tarmac and driven to a nearby Air Force C-32A plane, where the vessel was once again elevated up to a door, apparently allowing Trump and his aides to board the alternate plane. Like the older model presidential plane, the C-32A was also blue and white and emblazoned with the words United States of America, according to the Washington Post. War Secretary Pete Hegseth was on the secret flight with Trump, but boarded separately using external stairs in an attempt to make the flight appear typical, the U.S. official told the outlet. After departing Turkey, the C-32A carrying Trump landed at Mildenhall Air Force Base in the United Kingdom. The plane arrived about 9 minutes before reporters and White House staff aboard Air Force One landed at the same base. Television cameras and media reports note Trump descended the external stairs from Air Force One about 25 minutes after the plane landed. It's unclear how the president moved from the C-32A to the other plane. At that airport, Trump and the White House staff and reporters boarded the $400 million Qatari gifted jet that the president flew into Turkey on originally. At the time, speculation swirled as to why the older Air Force One was being used to depart Turkey rather than the newer and more luxurious plane. The White House and Trump denied that the switcheroo was related to a threat from Iran or security concerns from with the new plane, which Trump is using as a temporary Air Force One while Boeing finishes work on the permanent replacement planes. So there you go.
22: Wow.
0: This is a Secret Service call.
22: Yeah.
0: Whatever information they had,
22: yep.
0: they didn't know.
22: Right.
0: And in the age of terrorism, they just didn't know. And we've said this before. We remember in 9/11. Remember how the Democrats mocked Bush?
22: Yeah. Yeah.
0: For going to Nebraska?
22: Right.
0: To the bunker?
22: Yeah.
0: Because they didn't know?
22: That's the Air Force Base I was born on.
0: Oh.
22: Off at Air Force Base.
0: Wow.
22: And it's a highly secured base. Well, especially that bunker. My brother-in-law worked in that bunker for a couple of years. He was stationed there. And, you know, they made a mockery of it. Actually, it was a great call.
0: It's the only call that you could make until the president said, I want to go to Washington.
22: Right.
0: And at that point, you have to obey the president.
22: But
0: the fact is, when something strikes like this and the Secret Service says, Mr. President, now, most presidents follow what the Secret Service is telling them to do at that moment. It's got nothing to do, because I saw it already on social media. Oh, Trump's hiding again. No. Well, unfortunately, they believe that the executive branch is part of the one legislative house of their dreams of a socialist society. No, the president is commander in chief. That is a branch of the government. In an attack or situation like this, when you're at war and you believe there's an assassination attempt out for you and the threat is critical, you do exactly what the Secret Service tells you to do. And it's got nothing to do with hiding because you're afraid.
22: And by the way,
0: it's because you are the commander in chief.
22: Yes.
0: And you're one third of the power of the government of the United States.
22: For those morons saying, oh, he was just hiding, I want you to repeat the following out loud in front of other people. Donald Trump was afraid of being seen. The guy who puts his name on, literally, on the side of every building he builds was afraid of being seen. Give me a break. By the way, that this, how it went down, him hiding in that and then being, that's, you know what that reminds me of? The all the president's planes. What was the one with Harrison Ford? Get off my plane. What was the one?
0: I never saw the whole thing.
22: Was it Air Force One? What was it called?
0: Maybe it was Air Force One.
22: Whatever it was. It was a good action movie. Highly unrealistic. But it's kind of in that realm. It's like, we need you to get in this thing, and we're going to take you. Now, the thing is, a food truck?
0: Catering truck, yeah.
22: Catering truck. It was filled with Diet Cokes, because that's all he drinks. But no, it's just, that to me is fascinating all day long. But I'm glad they made the call, whether it was a viable threat or not. In that moment, they believed it was a viable threat. You have to make that call, and you have to protect him. Let's be very clear. There have been multiple attempts on this president's life. That right there is the landscape of where we are in terms of the hatred for this president. And on top of course, nations like Iran, who are trying, according to reports, trying to kill him, and which is the case with a lot of presidents. But this specific president has had in recent years multiple attempts on his life, one within a quarter inch of his life.
0: And it, to us, and I know I can speak for you, it doesn't matter whether it's a Democrat or Republican president.
22: Exactly.
0: It's the executive branch, and you do everything in a situation like this to protect. In fact,
22: yes,
0: probably if I was the head of the Secret Service, and I'm sure this opinion is held, there probably were people that told him, we don't want you to go to Turkey.
22: Yeah. Yeah. I could see that.
0: We don't want you to be flying in this. I bet you somebody in the Secret Service, you know, put that out.
22: Yeah.
0: We would advise, Mr. President, we're not telling you not to. We would advise you not to do it. The risks are just too great. With not knowing. And I don't know. I mean, especially if the story is true about the, which demands a congressional investigation, even if it's behind closed doors.
22: Right.
0: To find out, was that plane not properly prepared?
22: Right. Right.
0: To defend itself.
22: Right.
0: Because it's very important. I don't need to know it. You don't need to know it. I don't need to know
22: that
0: the
22: plane has
0: systems.
22: One purpose.
0: Right.
22: One. I mean, I guess two, but we'll combine them. To safely transport the president to places he needs to be, regardless of who the president is. And it needs to work every time, and needs to be capable on every level, full stop.
0: Yeah, this isn't, well, sort of is rocket science. Missiles can hit a plane.
22: Yeah, it is. It is.
0: and so as far as I'm concerned, if the Secret Service saw a threat, then they tell the president, you need to do this now. This is serious.
22: Yep.
0: We don't know what the threat is. We're never going to know what the threat is.
22: Right.
0: But
22: I'm glad they made the call.
0: Yeah. And that goes.
22: It was the right thing to do.
0: It got nothing to do with whether it's Trump. It has to do with he's president of the United States. It's the executive branch of the United States.
22: Yep.
0: You do everything to protect. And I remember, you know, the childishness, you know, that I saw on social media. Oh, Trump's afraid. Same thing you heard about Bush on 9/11.
22: Right.
0: Right. Yeah. Yeah. Well, yeah. The unknown.
22: Mm-hmm.
0: Yeah, we're afraid.
22: Yeah.
0: And we're protecting the executive branch.
22: Yep.
0: Until we know what the situation is.
22: Yep.
0: Until we know. We're protecting the executive branch of the United States of America.
22: Right.
0: And if you don't like it, go to hell.
22: Yep. Absolutely.
0: It's that simple.
22: Remember when they were trying to limit former president's Secret Service protection? And then they turned that around. And it was like, why in the world would you want to do that? Because they're still targets.
0: And it was... We were against that push,
22: yes,
0: to take away their protection,
22: right?
0: Was it Republicans that were advocating for it to take away the protection?
22: I don't know how many Republicans were on board for it, but I don't care who the president is.
0: We didn't care. We said no.
22: You can't do that.
0: No,
22: you can't. In fact, I have an issue. With VPs losing their Secret Service protection after 6 months of no longer being in office. Because especially if it's a, you know, that VP could be at one point a presidential candidate. But beyond that, they could be a target. And I don't care if it's Kamala Harris or J.D. Vance. I don't care.
0: Or AOC.
22: I don't care.
0: Because, and I say AOC because yesterday that was the scuttlebutt. Okay, her appearance means she's not running for president.
22: Yeah. No, you protect the office.
0: Yeah.
22: That is part of all of this. We can disagree with them. You know, we can vote against them. But there must be proper protection for the executive branch, for the head of the executive branch, the commander in chief, at all times.
0: We are Red Eye Radio.
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10: We are on radio. He's Eric Carley and I'm Gary McNamara. Welcome and good morning. Thanks for being here. I'm sorry. I just looked at the Babylon Bee.
11: Yeah, what do you got?
10: Inspired by AOC, James Tallarico also likes to have his eggs frozen.
11: Oh my gosh.
10: Did you see the picture of Waltz, Tim Waltz golfing yesterday?
11: No. Yeah, it's like, no.
10: Very unique swing. People were criticizing his swing, but I'll say this. It's a very short backswing. Very short. And then he just comes all the way through. He finishes his swing. I'll say that.
11: So.
10: I don't know. I don't think he hit it far, though.
11: On a scale of 1 to 10, on the swing, on just what you saw.
10: It keeps him from being injured. It's a kind of swing you would have if you don't want to hurt yourself.
11: But where would you rate it?
10: Out of a 10?
11: Yeah.
10: If you're talking about a professional swing being a 10, I'd say maybe a 3 or a 4.
11: An amateur 10.
10: Well, I don't know.
11: Maybe a 5.
10: I don't know.

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3: 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Doctors are pushing back on the Trump executive order changing childhood vaccine schedules.
4: In a new executive order, President Trump now recommends children get shots for 11 diseases, down from 18 as recommended by the CDC. The plan also includes splitting measles, mumps, and rubella into three separate shots instead of one. Vaccine maker Merck warns this increases the number of injections for the individual and may result in delayed or missed immunizations.
3: ABC's Karen Waugh, the order coming as the U.S. has its biggest measles outbreak in more than 30 years. Most of the infections among the unvaccinated. Also, there are no studies showing getting the MMR vaccine in one shot is lethal, as President Trump said yesterday. The president using an elaborate ruse to fly out of Turkey following last month's NATO summit. The Washington Post reporting was prompted by an Iranian assassination threat. Colombia is still searching for its missing after Monday's deadly earthquake. This is ABC News. The captain of the boat that capsized near the Statue of Liberty over the weekend, killing a mom and her baby, is now facing charges. ABC's Matt Rivers is in New York.
5: Investigators charging 46-year-old Manuel Hernandez with two counts of misconduct and neglect of ship officer resulting in death. Hernandez was piloting a boat in a, quote, dangerous manner in what officials say was an illegal charter late Saturday night. 14 people celebrating a birthday were on board, including 27-year-old Sarah Sanchez and her 5-month-old daughter, Antonella Garcia. Investigators say the boat was carrying more passengers than allowed and had no infant life vests on board.
3: Six more states set to hold primaries today, including Minnesota and Wisconsin. We're almost at the point where you can start dialing up some billion-dollar dreams. Nobody hit all the numbers in last night's Powerball drawing, so that means the jackpot for tomorrow is now expected to climb to at least $975 million. Sherry Preston, ABC News.
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15: 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In the spring, any day that I'm not in the field means another sleepless night. I am Darren Hefty with Hefty Seed Company. Farming comes with enough worries. Your corn seed shouldn't be one of them. 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When the other guys are losing their sleep trying to get their crop in, well, my corn will already be in the ground. Plant early, sleep better with Hefty 40 Series Corn.
16: Here's your News Talk 1310 KNOX forecast. 82 today, under mainly cloudy skies, northeast winds 5 to 10 miles per hour. Partly cloudy, tonight 58. A blend of clouds and sun, tomorrow highs level off around 79. Sunshine mixed with clouds at times, Thursday with a high of 77. 74, chance of rain showers, Friday. I'm meteorologist Jennifer Wojcicki on News Talk 1310 KNOX. Right now, 59.
6: Good morning. I'm Gordon Deal, along with Nicole Murray. On this Tuesday, August 11th, glad you could join us. Here's what's up this hour.
17: Amid threats from Iran, President Trump reportedly hid in an airport catering container to sneak onto a secret flight out of Turkey.
6: Rescuers and other emergency responders are in their second day of searching for survivors of an earthquake in Western Colombia.
17: President Trump has signed an executive order calling for children to get fewer vaccines.
6: And how employers are using AI to do background checks.
18: AI, as much as it is becoming such a part of our daily lives, it also makes background checking easier and faster.
6: Career expert Julie Bauke on artificial intelligence vetting current and prospective employees. More than 150 people have been killed in Western Colombia after the South American country's most powerful earthquake in decades. and that figure is expected to rise. We get more from this morning's Mike Gavin.
19: Rescue efforts carried into a second day this morning as emergency workers dug through collapsed buildings and flattened homes searching for victims. The 7.4 magnitude earthquake struck Colombia's coffee-growing heartland early yesterday, leveling multi-story buildings in cities such as Cali and cracked one of the towers of a historic cathedral in another nearby city. Several of the top floors of one of the city's hospitals, some dedicated to pediatric care, collapsed upon themselves, leaving some patients trapped and forcing some 600 others to be tended to amid rubble on the street. Gordon.
6: Thank you, Mike. The disaster has drawn comparisons to a deadly 1999 earthquake that devastated the same coffee-growing region, killing more than 1,000 people. By the way, it's the first major crisis for Colombia's new president, who took office just days ago. The back and forth continues between Washington and Tehran. President Trump has now made his own demands that Iran pay compensation for people killed in wars, attacks, and protests. The president said Iran should pay the families of the hundreds of thousands of innocent protesters that Iran has killed over the last 50 years, not to mention those killed in the last 5 months.
20: All of the people that were so badly hurt, so badly wounded or killed, many thousands of people, and maybe damages for the 52,000 protesters over the last 4 months that were killed in Iran. We think their families should get damages.
6: Trump's response yesterday came after Iran's weekend demands for compensation and an end to sanctions in exchange for fully and safely reopening the Strait of Hormuz. Also of note, Iran's supreme leader has made new appointments to both the country's army and its paramilitary Revolutionary Guard Corps. Separately, Trump yesterday extended a waiver for 90 days for foreign ships to transport goods among U.S. ports. A new executive order from President Trump calls for most children to receive fewer vaccines. The directive signed yesterday also recommends splitting the measles, mumps, and rubella vaccine into three shots taken at separate visits.
20: Effective immediately, my administration is recognizing gold standard childhood vaccine recommendations for only 11 core vaccinations against the most serious and dangerous diseases, along with the MMR, which hopefully will be split up.
6: In addition, the president made extensive comments about connecting childhood shots and autism, a link that scientists argue is unfounded. Dr. Andrew Racine, president of the American Academy of Pediatrics, called the administration's plans to again look for a link between vaccines and autism misguided, adding that 40 well-designed studies had already examined the question. The order instructs the attorney general to sue over state laws the administration says conflict with parental authority, religious freedom, disability accommodations, and equal protection, including rules on religious and medical exemptions from immunization mandates. By the way, make sure to check out a podcast of today's program, which is Stories You Won't Hear This Hour. 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
1: Thanks for spending time with us. If Homeland Security Secretary Mark Wayne Mullen is racking up a historic rate of deportations, not making everybody happy, he's facing a chorus of criticisms voiced by supporters of President Trump. Here's Christian Datok, White House reporter at the Washington Examiner. Christian, what's going on?
2: Well, over the last couple of weeks, Gordon, there's been a rising current of critiques of DHS Secretary Mark Wayne Mullen, despite the fact that the deportations are not stopping. In fact, they're actually ramping up compared to President Trump's first year in office. So let's take a step back for a second and look at the data, because in FY 2025, there were some, according to the administration, 600,000 deportations. Now, some of that occurred with President Biden in the White House, but the bulk of that was under President Trump. This fiscal year, they are on track to match those numbers, if not, surpass them. Ultimately, there are people on the right who are saying that despite Mark Wayne Mullen's performance in office, carrying out the duties of the presidency and the responsibilities handed down to the department, he's not doing enough. And I think ultimately this could come to a head, given the fact that immigration, which used to be President Trump's strongest issue, is looking more and more like it might be a vulnerability for Republicans heading into 2026 and maybe even 2028.
1: Wow. All right. So I think you referenced in your piece that these remarks he made at the National Governors Association meeting raised some eyebrows among the MAGA faithful. In what way here?
2: That's right. So last weekend, the secretary spoke before NGA, and he talked about immigration, of course, with Kevin Stitt on that panel. Of course, the two of them share a shared history of Oklahoma roots. And Mullen kind of gave an answer which didn't sound like a lot of what the other folks in the Trump administration are saying. And I'm paraphrasing here, but ultimately he talked about how immigration is critical to the economy. And not only does he want to carry out the deportation agenda, he wants to reform the entire immigration system to hand out more visas specifically for agriculture workers. This is something that infuriated a number of President Trump supporters. Laura Loomer, of course, the conservative activist who, let's be honest, has more than her fair share of weight when it comes to personnel matters within the federal government, or at least within the Trump administration. She told me she's been trying to get Mullen out the door for weeks. She's been talking to the White House about it. Greg Bovino, the former Border Patrol chief when Kristi Noem was leading DHS, he essentially, destroyed Mullen in a lengthy statement on social media. And the White House is kind of, they're aware of these critiques, but they're trying to brush them under the rug, because ultimately, I think the last thing that President Trump wants to deal with is another cabinet shakeup before the midterms in November.
1: Jeez. We're speaking with Christian Datok, White House reporter at the Washington Examiner. The story is called Mark Wayne Mullen Has Strong Deportation Numbers at Homeland Security. MAGA Distrusts Him Anyway. I was thinking, if gas were $3 a gallon, the Strait of Hormuz was open and the conflict with Iran was resolved, is Mullen getting this spotlight?
2: I don't think so. And, some Trump world insiders who I've spoken to have insinuated as much. They're basically saying they think these critiques are coming or can be categorized as two different schools of thought. The first, and this is the one that's tricky, are the people that they've referred to as zealots. They think that any number of illegal immigrants or even some immigrants in the country is too many, essentially. And there's just no pleasing that people. They're asking for reforms to the immigration system and deportations at a level that, quite frankly, President Trump didn't even campaign on, let alone has laid down as his platform since he overtook the White House, since he was sworn into the White House again last January. The other camp is a little bit more nuanced, and this sort of is what you alluded to. This is the Steve Bannons of the world. These people are kind of trying to rile up the base again before the November midterms, because let's be honest, the polling doesn't look great for President Trump or for Republicans. the economy is not doing so hot. The war in Iran, like you alluded to, is still ongoing with not really a clear end in sight. So Republicans who traditionally turn out at levels below Democrats need some sort of extra incentive to show up and vote and help Republicans try to hold on to their congressional majorities. What better issue is there for Republicans to lean into, especially with President Trump in the White House, than immigration? I can't really think of a single one as a means of getting some of those negative headlines out of the way on the other issues that we do know voters really care about right now.
1: Thanks, Christian. Christian Daytalk, White House reporter at the Washington Examiner. 20 minutes now after the hour. On This Morning, America's First News, here's Nicole Murray.
0: And now, the three big things you need to know. Number one.
3: Rescue efforts will continue today across Western Colombia after a 7.4 magnitude earthquake hit the area yesterday, killing at least 164 people. Officials say that as search and rescue efforts continue today, the death toll is expected to rise.
0: Number two.
3: President Trump is demanding that Iran pay compensation for people killed in wars, attacks, and protests, after Tehran said it would not reopen the Strait of Hormuz without being paid for war damages. Trump claiming the U.S. now controls the vital waterway.
4: The only one that has control of the Strait of Hormuz right now is the United States Navy. We have a blockade that's been infallible.
3: Meanwhile, the Washington Post reports that Trump used a catering truck to sneak off Air Force One to hide his flight from Turkey to the United Kingdom last month amid threats against him from Iran.
0: Number three.
3: The Trump administration has unveiled new transparency guidelines for food ingredients. The new proposed federal rule would ask companies to notify the FDA when they introduce a new substance into food products. Health and Human Services Secretary Robert F. Kennedy Jr.
5: We're using the authority that Congress has given HHS and FDA to strengthen oversight and protect the American food supply. But Congress must build on these actions through legislation.
3: The administration again also delayed the release of the definition of ultra-processed food. Todd Planch has been sworn in as Attorney General at the White House. This news comes after the Senate narrowly voted to confirm the president's former defense lawyer to lead the Justice Department over the weekend. The Pentagon has renamed an air base in South Carolina after Senator Lindsey Graham, Governor Henry McMaster.
6: Senator Lindsey Graham, this poor boy from a little town in South Carolina, as he called himself, was one of the most consequential men of our time.
3: The South Carolina senator suddenly died last month. A total solar eclipse is set to occur tomorrow, and it will be visible from parts of the United States. Timing will depend on your location. The eclipse will peak at 7:36 a.m. local time in Anchorage, Alaska. It will peak at 1:07 p.m. in New York City.
1: So cool.
3: So cool.
1: Love that stuff.
3: But don't look directly at it.
1: Thank you, Mommy.
3: Yeah, I'm just saying. I would look directly at it unless if people warned me. So I'm just, getting the news out there.
1: 22 minutes now after the hour.

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1: Thanks for joining us. Managing money can be stressful, as you know. Jenna Contino, personal finance reporter at MarketWatch, has three personal finance principles that she's come to swear by through her own wins and losses. Jenna, take us through them.
2: Yeah, definitely. So I hear a lot of, you know, conflicting advice all the time on social media. You know, I'm talking to experts all the time through this job, but I found, you know, every single time it's usually the boring advice that is best. If a wealth strategy sounds super dull, like index funds, compounding interest, it probably works. And I know in a world of sports betting, prediction markets, crypto investments, options trading, those kind of things can seem exciting. But those are best suited for, you know, really experienced investors with capital that they can actually afford to lose rather than someone who's, you know, trying to build up their savings. And in any case, I, as a MarketWatch staffer, I can't trade in financial markets. Yeah. So I just stick with my, you know, 401k and regular money market account there. But yeah, other things, paying myself first. That's one thing I wish I started doing earlier. You know, when I started at my first job, I just didn't touch my 401k. I let it, you know, stay the minimum investment, but now I have it where my contributions are much higher. That money is, you know, going into that 401k before it even hits my paycheck. And I also have automatic transfers to my money market account every month. So I know I'm contributing to my savings before I can see that money in my bank account and, you know, be tempted to spend it. And the last thing is really focusing on value rather than restricting yourself. I know this sounds bad, but I didn't budget for a long time, even as a personal finance reporter, because I think my idea around budgeting, and I think a lot of people share this sentiment, is that comes with restriction. You know, once you start your budget, you're going to have to cut out, you know, going out to eat, you're going to have to cut out all your subscriptions, things like that. Mm-hmm. But you know, if going out to eat is something you value, work that into your budget. If you can afford that and you have, you know, the privilege to work that into your budget, I think it's totally fine to prioritize that once you've, you know, accounted for bills and everything and savings and all the boring stuff up front. Then once you have, you know, whatever's left over, feel free to include those actually in your budget, the things that you care about and were worried about kind of losing that might have kept you from budgeting in the first place.
1: Yeah. We're speaking with Jenna Contino, personal finance reporter at MarketWatch. She's written about three money rules that she swears by and why they work. You referenced you had a recent financial baptism by fire. What happened?
2: I was moving in New York City, which is, you know, just a little stressful during the summer heat wave. It was just a lot. And moving is always way more expensive than you plan for, it seems. So I was doing that at the same time that I was planning a week and a half vacation to Europe. So my bank account was hurting a little bit, but, you know, because I have been following these rules for a while, like, I'm okay. I didn't have to go deeper into credit card debt. I had that, you know, fund kind of stashed away to be able to contribute to that Europe vacation while also, you know, I had been building up those savings towards this move as well, because I knew the cost for movers would pile up. Mm. We were moving into a new apartment that costs a little bit more, so I had to budget that in. So definitely all of these rules I was talking about really set me up for success in this situation, because when I realized I was planning that trip around the same time I was moving, I got very nervous, but sure, it all worked out.
1: Thanks, Jenna. Jenna Contino, personal finance reporter at MarketWatch. 30 minutes now after the hour on This Morning, America's First News.

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9: Here's your News Talk 1310 KNOX forecast. 82 today, under mainly cloudy skies, northeast winds 5 to 10 miles per hour. Partly cloudy, tonight 58. A blend of clouds and sun, tomorrow highs level off around 79. Sunshine mixed with clouds at times, Thursday with a high of 77. 74, chance of rain showers, Friday. I'm meteorologist Jennifer Wojcicki on News Talk 1310 KNOX. Right now, 59.

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1: Thanks for spending time with us. Welcome into Tuesday, August 11th. Gordon Deal with Nicole Murray. Some of our top stories and headlines: an earthquake in Western Colombia has killed more than 150. President Trump signs an executive order reducing the recommended number of childhood vaccines. A report says Trump hid in an airport catering container to sneak into a military jet for a secret flight when departing Turkey last month. Another primary election day with a governor's race in Wisconsin and Senate race in Minnesota front and center for Democrats. And the 13-year-old in Utah who used 3D printing to make a custom wheelchair for a toddler. That story in about 20 minutes. Keep this in mind if you're looking for work or even currently employed. Companies that used to do just simple internet searches for red flags on job candidates now use AI to dig deeper and more quickly. Here's career expert Julie Bauke, known as Julie on the Job. Julie, what do we make of this?
2: Yeah. So AI has made, we've talked several times about you got to behave yourself at work and outside of work. You always have to consider what you post, blah, blah, blah. But AI, as much as it is becoming such a part of our daily lives, it also makes background checking easier and faster. Like we've all heard the stories about they go check out your social media, make sure you're not doing any flame throwing there. But now AI can do it for you. And so not only can a company get out there and vet more deeply and broadly through tools that just looking at just that they've had at their fingertips, much more exists now, but they're saying what they're trying to do is they're saying, okay, are you doing or saying anything that if made public could get us in trouble? Because we see this push toward maybe someone who works for a plumbing contractor posts something that people don't like. And so they go to his employer and try to get him fired. And companies just don't need that headache. Fair or unfair, they don't want the headache. And so they've really ratcheted up their screening and where they look and how they look. And a few organizations on here we're talking about, they do ongoing monitoring. We got you in the door and that's great, but who knows if we have some event in the world and you feel the need to comment on it and then it comes back to us. Mm-hmm. And so there is this trend toward some constant monitoring of your online presence. Now,
1: and that's within the company's rights, correct?
2: Yeah, yeah. And another thing, I was reading this, I'm like, I have a headache. Because then there's also this side that says, and if they don't find anything on you at all, that's also a red flag.
1: Jeez, yeah.
2: Because either you had a controversial stuff up there and you went and you had everything scrubbed and you deleted all your accounts, that can be one thing. Or I know in the dating world, I've heard women say, if he doesn't have any social media accounts, I think he's a scammer. And so there's like, you have to have, the expectation is you have to have enough social media presence to show that you're real and to post things that aren't, you know, that aren't incendiary, but not so much so it looks like that's all you do is post stuff online and also the kind of stuff that's going to get this company in trouble.
1: Yeah.
2: So it's if you have no social media presence, why? Have you just chosen to opt out? Which I know people who do that. Or are you not able to use it? Are you not comfortable with the technology? So there's all kinds of this judgment being put on people's social media presences or lack thereof. And it just, you know, it's one of those things I read it and I go, oh gosh, you know, this is going to be, there's no one right answer here.
1: Yeah.
2: And it's clearly one of these things that's going to have to be worked out in the courts.
1: We're speaking with Julie Bauke, career strategist we know as Julie on the Job. And as part of that, having AI in the conversation now, I mean, even your private stuff is not necessarily always private with like facial recognition technology.
2: Yes.
1: Tied to like OnlyFans.
2: Yes.
1: Or something.
2: Right. Like, so let's say you have a social media name or you just use your first and middle name, which I know people have done that. And then there are people that have, like you said, adult content websites like OnlyFans, where you might have your face, but a completely different name. But facial recognition software can find you and figure out. So if you're an elementary school teacher and you have an OnlyFans account, there's been some litigation. There's been some cases where teachers have been fired for having an OnlyFans account. And so I think the lesson here is nothing you do online is secret or private. And we could argue all day long about whether it should be, but we have to deal with what is. It isn't. And what I also loved about this column in the Wall Street Journal, he was talking about the youngest people. We always worry about them posting all this stuff. Oh my gosh. Well, they're not the ones. They've had this beaten into them so much that many of them are so careful now. It's like the older millennials and the Gen Xers and boomers that still haven't gotten the memo or understand how all of these things connect. And so, you know, it's just going to be interesting. Again, one of those things we're going to have to watch evolve.
1: Thanks, Julie. Julie Bauke, career strategist we know as Julie on the Job. By the way, make sure to check out a podcast of today's program. On the podcast, why July won't be the last time we predict the wrong jobs numbers and the new slang word for Gen Zers. 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Just do a search for This Morning with Gordon Deal. 20 minutes now in front of the hour. Coming up next, another type of clueless people at the airport.
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0: Thanks for spending time with us. Welcome into Tuesday. It's time now for the mic drop with this morning's Mike Gavin.
1: Good morning. Well, we have one of those everyday pet peeves to talk about today. We take you to the airport where a lot of those pet peeves live rent free. A Reddit user went viral after posting a photo from the gate area of their flight. In the pic, you can see that many of the people have gathered around the gate area, so many that nobody trying to get to a different flight can get around them. The Redditor said that none of these people moved when either of the next two boarding groups were called, meaning that it was very early for them to get online and infuriating for them to be blocking traffic. Hundreds of people commented and reactions were more mixed than you might think. Many didn't understand why people always do this, comparing it to when people jump up before exiting after a flight lands. Others defended it, citing the need to grab space for carry-on luggage and saying that if you need to get past someone who's standing at the gate, it's not that hard to just say, excuse me.
0: I was wondering when that might come up.
1: Oh, I see.
0: Say, excuse me.
1: That's what you think? You think that people should just block the area if they're waiting for, you know, if they're a half hour early to get on the flight and they're blocking traffic? I don't think you'd be happy about that if you saw that.
0: The thing is, I try to consider maybe these are first time flyers in some cases.
1: Are they?
0: Just crowd. I don't know. I mean, it's on me to manage it. Right? I'm not a rule enforcer. Mm-hmm. Right? I can't tell them to go sit down. I just got to deal with it.
1: Yeah.
0: And that involves saying, excuse me.
1: Yeah,
0: firmly in a New Jersey kind of way.
1: Yes. Yeah, I mean, look, the airlines do force us into a lot of this with the whole overhead space thing, you know, by especially the airlines where I guess you can bring on carry-on luggage for free, right? Where so, of course, people are encouraged to bring on carry-on luggage, and then they have to find that space or else it's going to get checked anyway.
0: So it's a good point you have to make. So us as some passengers have to not only manage these folks who are blocking our way.
1: Yeah.
0: But we're essentially managing an airline policy that they themselves are not enforcing or managing very well.
1: Yeah. Some people wonder why we don't like flying.
0: Right.
1: It's just an exhausting experience for everyone involved. And here's why you might not want to ignore all those junk emails you think you're getting. A Central Florida man who ignored what he thought were junk shipping emails said boxes began showing up at his home, and he soon discovered about $1,200 in credit card charges for items he said he never ordered. Eric Anderson told local TV that he got his first email from Walmart back in April, thinking it was just junk. Then the packages started arriving, including duplicate car vacuums, three of the same shower curtains, three of the same women's sweaters, and two sets of toy cars, none of which Eric had any use for. He says the purchases were made through his Walmart account and charged to credit cards linked to it. He reported the orders as fraudulent to Walmart and to his credit card companies immediately. A little more than a week later, both card companies sent Anderson a letter stating that he was on the hook for the charges. Oof. Eventually, after his story was broadcast on TV, Walmart marked the purchases as fraudulent and provided him with labels to ship the items back for a refund.
0: Wow.
1: Yeah.
0: That's what it took?
1: Apparently so.
0: Jeez.
1: Apparently had to reach out to a TV station to give him a hand on this one.
0: Disappointing.
1: Yeah, it is.
0: Disappointing that the customer and the company couldn't figure this out themselves.
1: Like, you know, legitimate explanation. And again, I know I'm sure they get people trying to scam them all the time. You understand they have to have their guard up. But in this situation, you know, what's he going to do with the three women's sweaters that he got in the mail, for example? Like, you know, none of this stuff makes any sense and doesn't follow any pattern that he normally does with buying.
0: Right.
1: So you could, you know, you should be able to tell. If the stuff's fraudulent.
0: Couldn't agree more. Thank you, Mike. 13 minutes in front of the hour.
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0: Thanks for being with us. New research finds that while an occasional late meal may not be a major concern, making it an everyday habit can affect how your body manages blood sugar, digests food, and even sleeps. Eating a substantial meal close to bedtime may lead to higher post-meal blood sugar levels. And while there's no single perfect dinner time, a randomized control study found that having dinner within 2 hours of bedtime does impair the body's ability to regulate blood sugar after a meal. VeryWellHealth.com says in a randomized crossover study, early time-restricted feeding, meaning all calories consumed between 8 a.m. and 2 p.m., improved glucose levels and blood sugar fluctuations without changes in calorie intake or body weight. 8 minutes now in front of the hour on this morning. Once again, here's Nicole Murray.
14: And now, the three big things you need to know. Number one.
15: More than 100 people have been killed after a 7.4 magnitude earthquake struck Western Colombia yesterday, toppling buildings, damaging hospitals, and trapping people beneath the rubble in the country's strongest earthquake this century. Officials say that as search and rescue efforts continue today, the death toll is expected to rise.
14: Number two.
15: President Trump has signed a new executive order calling for most children to receive fewer vaccines, claiming the shots are linked to autism.
16: Well, we do not know exactly what the cause is with respect to autism. It is essential to our research efforts that we have the very best vaccine recommendations in the entire world.
15: CNBC reports that decades of scientific evidence have shown no link.

0: February, months before it was officially declared in mid-May. More than 1,900 people have died. Officials say that July was the hottest month ever recorded in the U.S. The National Oceanic and Atmospheric Administration reports that the average temperature was 76.9 degrees. Daytime maximum temperatures in July averaged nearly 90 degrees. And recent research says that people need a vacation every 2 months to recover from what work stress does to them.
1: Every 2 months.
0: Yeah, I love this.
1: That's 6 vacations a year.
0: Well, maybe like staycations are included in that, little weekend getaways. There's ways to wiggle them in there.
1: You know, you don't need a full week, in other words, just maybe a 3-day weekend that would qualify.
0: I mean, I would like a full week, but
1: Nicole,
0: I know that's... I know.
1: Goodness, you're showing your age. 6 minutes now in front of the hour.

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Thanks for joining us. A 13-year-old boy in northern Utah is getting plenty of pats on the back for giving up a traditional summer so he can improve the life of a toddler. ABC4 Television says Zach Waters from Lehigh became fascinated with 3D printing after watching a YouTube channel, but he wanted to do more than simply make cool things. He discovered Make Good, a nonprofit that creates 3D printed assistive devices, and was inspired. His summer project was a custom wheelchair designed for a 21-month-old girl. Waters spent roughly 300 hours designing, printing, testing, and assembling. The wheelchair has a removable cup holder and tray table, along with space on the back to store heavier medical equipment.

The footrest and headrest can be adjusted as she grows, while the straps are made from soft, flexible material for added comfort. That'll do it for this hour. For Nicole Murray and Mike Gavin, I'm Gordon Deal. 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
5: ABC News, I'm Sherry Preston. When President Trump left the NATO summit in Turkey last month, he wasn't where everyone thought he was. The Washington Post says threats from Iran against the president forced a switch. Everyone watched President Trump go up the steps and board the 747 that was to serve as Air Force One, but he was immediately taken off a catering truck and then put on another military plane for the flight out. The White House is now pushing for a change to the vaccine schedule for children, the president signing an executive order recommending fewer vaccines. Dr. Richard Besser is a former acting head of the CDC and tells ABC News this is a step in the wrong direction.
6: Our vaccine schedule has evolved over a period of decades, and it's evolved with the input from experts in children's health, experts in infectious diseases, with the goal of keeping our children safe.
5: At least 14 people are dead and dozens more hurt working illegally at an old mine in South Africa. This is ABC News. Iran has released demands of compensation as a part of negotiations to end the war. Here's ABC National Correspondent Stephen Portnoy.
7: In a social media post, the president responded to the Iranian demand for reparations or damages by saying it's an interesting idea because he says he's now likewise demanding compensation from Iran for, quote, all of the people that they have killed and gravely wounded with their roadside bombs in many conflicts. The president also says compensation should be paid to the families of protesters who've been killed in Iran, he says, over the last 50 years.
5: Music mogul Suge Knight talking about Dwayne Davis, who is now on trial in Las Vegas in connection with the shooting death of rapper Tupac Shakur.
8: Everything he said and talked about, he already told on himself. So what are you going to do? He erased all the recordings of the interviews he did.
5: In Davis's memoir, he admitted he procured the gun used in the murder. Suge Knight speaking to ABC from prison, where he's serving time for an unrelated crime. I'm Sherry Preston, ABC News.
9: From the Berkshire Hathaway Home Services Family Realty Newsroom, this is KNOX News with Alex Carminati.
10: The Grand Forks School Board voted to approve a tax incentive project for the Ray Richards Golf Course Redevelopment Program. The vote was 5-4, and School Board President Jonelle Bakke broke a 4-4 tie. The investors are looking to receive a 20-year, 90% pilot for the program. And they would need the Grand Forks School Board, Grand Forks County Commission, and Grand Forks City Council to all vote to support the project in order for the investors to go through with it. The project includes 169 new apartments and a driving range at and around the golf course. Before the vote was taken, Grand Forks City Administrator Todd Feeland presented a new agreement between the investors and the taxing entities. This new agreement will have the pilot being reviewed after it reaches both 10 years and 15 years. The County Commission plans to vote on it on August 18th, and the City Council plans to vote on September 8th. The school board also on Monday unanimously approved creating a junior varsity girls hockey team. Grand Forks Public Schools Activities Director Mike Biermeyer says the team can be formed at no cost to the district. They've also decided to vote 8-1 to approve increasing school meal fees by 20 cents for all grade levels. For more news anytime, go online to KNOXradio.com or download the KNOX app. You can do this by clicking on the local news page. For KNOX News, I'm Alex Carminati.
11: Thank you, Alex. Yeah, another update from the KNOX newsroom. That'll happen here at 6:12 News on the twos. Good morning. Another chilly start. 54, I think, is where we're at right now. Let's get into that forecast. What do we have here? Mark Ewan's forecast today. All right. So there we have it. Haze today, a late day storm. We'll get north winds today at about 15 miles an hour, 82 for a high. So I think today the warmest day of the week. And then tonight an evening shower will happen. We'll drop down to 57 degrees. And then Wednesday, lingering haze, a comfortable 78. Thursday, sunshine, a high of 76. Friday, late day shower, 75. And then Saturday, showers again, 73. Light rain totals are expected. So we will get some of this haze, some of this fog. We're getting some of that. Not so much the fog. It's the smoke from those distant fires. We've had a couple of summers. We really have. We've gotten hit with the smoke. Now, granted, we're not getting the fires, so then we're just getting the end result of it. That community is getting the fires are in a far, far worse way. Weather update, it's brought to you by Stomatic, delivering solutions to all of your cleaning needs, from carpet and duct cleaning to fire, water, and mold damage recovery, doing that since 1995. 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Who was in here last? I got to give him a hard time. Was it Aaron? I think it was Aaron. Every window's open on the computer. Everything's open. He's got a bunch of them, like I'd say 15 of them open. All right, way to go. So 6:05 the time. The question this morning for you, very simple. And it's more pertaining to guys, I think, but I think the ladies go through this as well. The last time you put something together, did you use the directions, the instruction manual? Did that happen? So you got a new grill. Did you pull the instruction manual out and see diagram A and diagram B and 2C angled iron goes with 2B screw? I mean, did you do that, or did you just kind of eyeball it and like, this is how it looks? Are you a user of the instructions, the instruction manual? Does that happen, or you just eyeball it and go from there? 6:06 the time, KNOX.
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17: Good morning. This is your 1310 KNOX Tuesday harvest weather forecast for the Crookston District of American Crystal Sugar. High temperatures over the next 7 days will generally range from the mid-70s to the lower 80s, with overnight low temperatures consistently in the mid-50s to around 60 degrees. Maximum relative humidities will peak during the overnight and early morning hours, generally from 80 to 90%, with occasional relative humidities reaching near saturation, and minimum relative humidities during the afternoon field operations drop to 40 to 50%. Winds generally remain light under 25 miles per hour, with some showers this afternoon and Friday evening, with less than a tenth of an inch of rain expected. This agricultural weather forecast has been brought to you by Trans Systems and Rydell. For 1310 KNOX, I'm Mark Ewens. Have a safe harvest.
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0: Radio 1310 KNOX 610, August 11th. Question, it's about owner's manuals or the instruction manual. Do you use it to assemble things? Texter saying, you know, this is a smart one here. Absolutely. Pretty difficult without the instructions. Look at that. A Lego car. A Lego. What do we got here? What does it say that is? Is that a Jag? You got a Lego green Jaguar that you piece together. 1,673 pieces. Yeah, Legos, by the way, as far as they make some really complex models. And they sell some stuff that's in the hundreds of dollars, and they're kind of cool, honestly. Our quick temperature here in the Grand Forks area, we're at 56 right now. The cold spot in the state would be in that kind of that northwest central area. Max Bash, you're at 46, 44 for Mohall. It appears to be the cool spot in the state right now. But again, right now we're at 56 degrees. Good morning, News Radio 1310 KNOX. Texas, that's who I was kind of fishing for a little bit. Phil here saying, I never assemble. I ask my friends what tools to do it. I can't put anything together. You do. And when you get a new grill, it's got to be the floor model. I remember that. That's funny. It is 611 News Radio 1310 KNOX. Do you use the instruction manual to assemble items? I'll admit I do. It's almost like a kind of a man card, you know, thing. But I mean, it's just a way to get it right. I don't know. You know, this angled thing goes into here. Oh, okay. All right. Now, I've had luck with looking at the box or how it's supposed to appear and doing it that way, too. But for the most part, you've got to use that instruction manual. Do you use it, the instruction manual, to assemble items when you get them new? Pull them out of box, you got a new grill or something. Is that something you're doing? You got a new bike you got to put together, whatever it would be. 775-5559 at 612. Let's get the newsroom right now. Here is Alex.
1: With your news on the twos, I'm Alex Carminati. The city of Fargo says that five businesses failed the tobacco compliance test on July 29th. One of the Smokes for Less businesses located at 13th Avenue South failed a compliance check for the second time this year. The first time a business fails a check, they're fined $500. A second offense in a year leads to a tobacco license suspension for 3 days, along with another $500 fine. A 41-year-old Jamestown woman died in a rollover crash last Saturday. The Highway Patrol says she was driving a 2019 Ford Fusion 7 miles west of Glenfield on Highway 200 when she lost control of the vehicle. The driver was not wearing a seatbelt and died from her injuries. And today is primary day in Minnesota for the gubernatorial and U.S. Senate races. The polls open at 7 a.m. and close at 8 p.m. For KNOX News, I'm Alex Carminati.
0: Thank you, Alex. Another update from Alex. 22, so 9 minutes is when we'll catch up with him. News on the twos. Do you use the instruction manual to assemble items? You can answer that at 775-5559, 613 the time. 56 right now. Warming to about 82. Today will be the... There we go. Today will be the warm day of the week. We'll have a north wind at about 15, but the rest of the week expect the 70s, so cooler weather. But we'll have that haze. Although it really hasn't kicked in yet this morning. A little bit out there, but that could be just that kind of morning haze that always exists. 6:14 the time. Also, another chat with Mark Ewens is coming up shortly. Sports on the way, KNOX.
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9: 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Twins, nice win.
0: It's so tight in that Central that I mean, they're like a half game away from each other, the other teams, and like two games out of first. Twins 9-4, a win over Baltimore. The Twins are right around 500, 59-61, so they're second in the Central. Also, Minnesota Vikings football camp continues. First preseason game, it's this Saturday. They go to New York to play the Giants. It's a 12 noon game. And again, no one really knows. I think people know. It's going to be Kyler Murray that's going to be the starter. UND football schedule, August 27th. They take on Long Island University. Their practice is underway. Of course, that'll be a home game at Alaris Center. Minnesota Wild, their camp begins September 17th. Game one, Nashville, October 1st. And also the Buffalo Bills, they've got a new stadium. Their old one, I mean, that was the images of the amount of snow they got in the last, say, 5-7 years. With a fear that a few of the snowfalls, it's just been insane. Didn't they have to move a game one time because they got so much snow? They get that lake effect snow, and Buffalo's gotten some real, real snowfalls. I mean, just they've gotten absolutely dumped on before. They've got a new stadium now, and it's receiving criticism over poor sight lines at new Highmark Stadium. Like a seat will be behind like a beam. You can't. Like one of those old stadiums, you know, like maybe a Fenway. Not so much I don't think Chicago. I've not been to Wrigley. Fenway's got a few of those, especially behind the plate where the bleachers are set up and you've got that awning that comes over the top and you need the supports to keep that up. There's a few seats that are right behind that. So you're kind of always craning. I don't know. It's not all of them, and I'm sure. It's just criticism. It's a new stadium. It's going to get criticized. I would say just look at it as it's a part of the charm of the stadium is where you're at there. Question this morning. Do you use the instruction manual to assemble items at 775-5559? Here's another one. No instructions needed. If I run out of parts, there are lots more in the junk drawer. Leftovers from our other projects that I didn't use instructions for. Oh, I do. If I get stuck on something, I will. I'm like, oh, how does this thing go? How does this little flange fit in? Sometimes, I mean, if you've only done it once, and chances are, same boat I am. I mean, how many times are you assembling the same thing? It's pretty rare. You know, you got this, you got that. They're different items, different pieces of furniture, whatever it would be, different grill sometimes, whatever you're putting together. I never use it in the first time, texter's saying, but I do. It's, they're always out for me. I need to have it. I need to have that. Do you use the instruction manual to assemble items? Or the assembly instructions? That's another one. I'm a big fan of those. Say 6:20 the time. Our current temperature, we're at 56 degrees. News Radio, 1310 KNOX. Are you a big fan of Star Wars? A lot of people are. A lot of people are. There's a guy in the UK. He spent $12,000 to build a spaceship bar in his backyard, and his woodworking is fantastic. 29-year-old Chester Walsh visited one of Disney's Galaxy Edge parks, although he didn't specify if it was the one in California or Florida. When he got home, he missed it so much, he decided to add a little Star Wars to his own home. It cost him about $12,000.
8: Wow. Really?
0: I mean, it is a super, it'd be a tiny house. It'd be a micro-sized house. But it's shaped like a spaceship. And he's contoured the wood to do that and cut it so. So very cool. He built outside of wood, rubber, foam, fiberglass, and used tongue and groove boards and vinyl on the inside. It even has controls and a monitor that's set up to look like a windshield. He says when he first started telling family and friends and neighbors about his idea for the spaceship bar, they were worried it would be overbearing. But now that it's built, quote, everyone absolutely loves it. Yeah, it's quite a piece of work there as I look at it. There's a little Instagram video of him throwing it together. Like they do a time-lapse deal, so you get to see it quickly. So that's what he spent his money on, $12,000. So things are expensive over there. I mean, I'm looking at it. I'm like, is that $12,000 worth of materials? I don't really know, but boy, it doesn't appear like it really is. But I guess that's the price of that stuff, lumber and what have you. 6:22 the time, News Radio, 1310 KNOX. We'll catch up with Mark Ewens. That is on the way. Right now, let's get the newsroom. That's Alex Carminati, KNOX.
1: With your news on the twos, I'm Alex Carminati. The Grand Forks School Board voted to approve a tax incentive project for the Ray Richards Golf Course redevelopment program. The vote was 5-4, and School Board President Jonelle Bakke broke a 4-4 tie. The investors are looking to receive a 20-year, 90% pilot for the program, and they would need the school board, county commission, and city council to all vote to support the project in order to go through with it. The county commission plans to vote on August 18th, and the city council plans to vote on September 8th. The school board also on Monday unanimously approved creating a junior varsity girls hockey team. They also decided to vote 8-1 to approve increasing school meals by 20 cents for all grade levels. And today is primary day in Minnesota. The polls open at 7 a.m. and close at 8 p.m. For KNOX News, I'm Alex Carminati.
0: Thank you, Alex. Another update from Alex heads your way. We'll catch up with AC, with Carm, here in a little bit. 6:23 the time right now with us. It is Mark Ewens. How are you this morning?
10: You know what? I am doing very well. To quote a radio guy, much better than I deserve. Let's just leave it at that.
0: Oh, I hear you. Yeah. Much better. You know what the dream for that is?
10: What's that?
0: I've got a bit in my head. I don't know how to pull it off. But so you call up Dave Ramsey and you tell him you won the lottery. how'd you do it? How'd you do it? I mean, well, I won the lottery, which he hates. You know, he hates that. Yeah. I'm going to buy a new car. He hates that, too. You know, he hates all that stuff. And he's right. I mean, you know, he doesn't like wasting your money. But that'd be like a funny prank call. It's like, yeah, I won the lottery. You know, anyway. So, let's jump right into it here. We got some north winds. I did see that, by the way. It's late day storm, 82. So the warm day today. Question for you. And you put stuff together. Do you use the instruction or assembly manual to do that?
10: Definitely. As indicated by my forecast this morning, and a little thing with Mr. Weather is I actually do suffer from dyslexia. And so there are times when I see things and I put them backwards. So the instructions, especially the pictorial parts, are very important. And I learned that very early on in my assembly career when I would get stuff halfway put together and it would be a left-handed spanner instead of a right. And I'm like, well, this ain't fitting.
0: No, a spanner. I love that. That's so British. Yeah, give me a spanner. That's a wrench, right? It's a crescent wrench, essentially, is what that is.
10: Yes, yes. Left-handed spanner.
0: You know, that's what I don't do, but I do use the manuals to do it because there's just some things I'm like, look, this is for the first time I'm putting this thing together. I'm not like I'm hammering them out at the factory and piece them together. I'm not doing that. You know, this is one off, so I need to have the instructions. I'm that guy, but we're getting a lot of guys saying, no, absolutely not.
10: Well, it is a guy thing, no doubt. We're intuitively wired that way.
0: Oh, God. It's like, I don't tell me what to do. All right, so let's jump into our cool but some haze forecast. I noticed yesterday, I think it didn't get better. I think our air quality kind of dropped later in the day, it seemed like.
10: And there is still quite a bit of smoke that is pouring from the west across the United States. We do have a bit of a slight shift in the upper-level winds to a little more west-northwesterly directions over the next couple of days. Will decrease the amount of atmospheric smoke. But at the same time, the light northerly breezes will bring in some slightly cooler air, along with it, an occasional chance for storms or showers. But once again, for the most part, we should stay dry. So without further ado, the smoke does linger, especially through the course of the next day or two. Haze, a late-day storm. 82 is the expected high. Those winds northerlies to 15. An evening shower tonight possible, 57 for a low late northerlies. Some lingering haze on Wednesday. It will improve as the day goes on, 78 for a high. Mostly sunny Thursday, 76 as a little cooler air mass works its way in. Late day showers and 75 on Friday. Saturday, some showers and 73. Now, really, for the most part, total rainfall should be less than a quarter of an inch. I know a lot of folks would like to have more, but right now, this northwesterly flow event looks relatively quiet.
0: Okay. Good news. I don't know if you were you listening yesterday to Ryan?
10: Yes, I was. Oh, boy.
0: It may have been a Grand Forks radio first that happened yesterday. He gave away some Charmin, it's called Smooth Tear toilet paper.
10: I know.
0: Toilet paper is what I did. And,
10: awesome.
0: And when I left yesterday, there was a name on it. It was out front for a prize, and I left about three-ish, I want to say, a little after maybe, and it's no longer there. So they picked it up. They picked it up.
10: That's great. That is great.
0: Grand Forks. Easy. It's easy tear, so you don't have to worry about ruining the toilet paper. It's easy tear. It's just the dumbest thing ever. All right. Thank you, sir.
10: Yeah, talk later.
0: All right, News Radio 1310 KNOX. Yeah, that was probably a Grand Forks radio first. But he did make a good point. I was on with him briefly yesterday. He was like, you know, maybe during COVID. I think we gave Lysol away for COVID early on, right? At another radio station, I think I tried to give out some hand sanitizer as well. We did that. Remember, all that stuff was at a premium. And there were Facebook groups that were like, oh, this retailer has it. That retailer has it. Oh, my goodness. But the rest of it, I'm just going to plead the fifth on. Whatever. No one needs to know. But, yeah, how about you? Do you use the instruction manual to assemble items like the assembly manual? I do. Texter saying, yes, I do. I lay out all the parts, use the directions. It saves time. Yeah, it's a big time saver. It is. I use them to put together... Well, the blinds, not so much. It's sometimes each brand is a little bit different. If you're putting up like a blind, they all snap into the holders a little bit differently. And it shows you in the instruction. And boy, those little suckers are hard sometimes. It shows you how to do that and what angle to go in. Oh, there it is. I was going the other way. Well, no wonder it's not working. That flange is not that size. Okay. All right. So you figure it out. So that it's helpful. But do you use the instruction manual to assemble items at 775-5559? And it occurred to me yesterday, I was there was a Sturgis story. So I clicked on it. Sturgis is going on right now. It started the 7th. It started Friday. It's going on through the 16th. Now, Sturgis, I've never been. It looks like a pretty super cool event. But the origins of it are incredible, how it started. And where it is now to the largest bike rally in the world, I believe. I think Daytona in Florida is pretty big, but this one I think is bigger. It gets brought up first. We'll just say that. But it started so small so many years ago. Now it's enormous. And it's underway right now just to the south of us. 629 KNOX.
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1: The University of North Dakota has agreed to a 5-year contract with the U.S. Department of Energy to expand its critical mineral refining to the first commercial-scale test site at the Falkirk coal mine near Underwood. UND College of Engineering and Mines Executive Director Dan Luddell says the $100 million project is supposed to be $13 million a year in operating costs, and it could generate $14 million in revenue. About 87% of the revenue would come from fertilizer. UND has been working to finalize the contract with the Department of Energy, and it's expected to take effect in January. The Grand Forks-based High Plains Fair Housing Center has been waiting for a $425,000 grant since May, and they will plan on waiting until September 1st before they decide to lay off employees. The center expects to lay off 4 of its 8 staff if the grant doesn't arrive. 7 employees are full-time workers, and they were planning on letting workers go originally on July 31st. No employees were laid off at the time. A man from the Democratic Republic of Congo appeared in federal court in Fargo on Monday, as he is accused of stealing over $110,000 in a business email scam. 32-year-old Nicholas Oleko faces charges of both wire and bank fraud. Federal investigators allege he defrauded an auction business while living in North Dakota. The case is being investigated by the FBI. For KNOX News, I'm Alex Carminati.
0: Thank you, Alex. Another update from Alex heads your way in 9 minutes. News on the twos, so that'll happen at 6:42. Good morning. Our forecast. All right, 82 today. Late day storm, haze. We've had that, and it did. We had a little bit of it yesterday. I did see our number was in the triple digits. Low. I mean, it was 100, 111, 112 is what I saw. And again, when I look at my app on my phone, I don't know how accurate that is. It's not. It hasn't proven to really be all that accurate. Tonight we'll drop down to 57. An evening shower with us, and then Wednesday lingering haze. Comfortable 78. Thursday, sunshine, 76. Friday, late day showers and 75. And then Saturday, showers and 73. Light rain totals are expected. All right. And will it be enough? Well, for some, it will be. For others, not so much. But again, 56 our temperature right now. Cold spot in the state. We've got a few of them at 44. Mohall and what do we got? Max Bass. Max Bass, you're at 44 as well. So in the cooler part would be in that northwestern kind of central-ish area. It looks like Bot Nose popping in at 46. So some cooler weather up there in that little pocket. Sometimes we get it, sometimes I get it. But again, right now we're at 57 degrees. News Radio 1310 KNOX. Yeah, the Sturgis Motorcycle Rally's going on right now. It kind of, people trickle in out there throughout the year, throughout the summer. This is just the peak of it. when things are officially underway and like your concerts and stuff like that and events and what have you are going on. But August 7th through the 16th of August, this started in 1938, August 14th. One day event. It was a race. They called it the Black Hills Motor Classic. A guy named Clarence Pappy Hoyle, H-O-E-L, bought an Indian motorcycle franchise in Sturgis, South Dakota, and started the gathering. First race, it began a small race and then single-day show. The early club, they had the Jack Pine Gypsies Motorcycle Club, helped set up the first track races and events. The first crowd, only 9 riders. Come a long way, baby. Only 9 riders and a small group of people watched before they had, the event and before it turned into an event. But then there was a war break. World War II kind of paused it. And then they went on a long run after that. And it's gotten bigger and bigger and bigger. I believe 500,000 people show up for this thing. I guess there's kind of a question there. It looks like chaos. But I think they actually have a pretty good handle on it. And I think, yeah, there's still that. It had this reputation of there was this kind of a rough element to it. I think it still does. There can be that. But there's so many people that go. There's so many folks that work an entire career as, say, a radio host and or an accountant or an attorney, and then they buy a motorbike, and they go out there. Sometimes they trailer it. It's a whole thing. Not everyone rides out there, but everyone's riding the motorbikes these days. So I've never done it. I know my brother-in-law and my sister have gone out there. They've done it, I want to say, twice. Part of it's having a place to stay, too. There is that. They've been out there on during the peak of it. But I've yet to do that. That would be kind of for the Dakotas, it's kind of a bucket list thing to do. It'd be kind of cool to see just those throngs of people, all those motorbikes. About 500,000 people go through that small town. But, yeah, it's been going on since 1938. 6:36 the time. Do you have a Sturgis story? Do you have a Sturgis story? Have you gone out there? Have you done this? You can share that at 775-5559. 6:36 the time. We'll take a short break. KNOX.
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14: As Minnesota's First Lady, I've worked alongside Angie Craig for years. 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On marriage equality, we worked side by side. I've seen how she shows up and fights hard for our state. Angie took on the drug companies to cap insulin prices. She's fighting back against Donald Trump, standing up to ICE, and holding corporations accountable when they take advantage of Minnesotans. I'm supporting Angie for so many reasons. She listens to Minnesotans and knows how to win. Angie Craig was made for this moment. This year, there is too much at stake. 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
18: Good morning. This is your 1310 KNOX Tuesday harvest weather forecast for the East Grand Forks District of American Crystal Sugar. Over the course of the next 7 days, daytime high temperatures will be in the mid to upper 70s, a few days reaching the low 80s, with morning lows mostly in the mid 50s. Maximum relative humidity values will generally range from 80 to 90%, a few mornings near saturation, with minimum relative humidities during the afternoon hours generally in the 40 to 50% range. Wind speeds should remain favorable for field activity, remaining generally under 25 miles an hour. There are some shower possibilities later this afternoon and Friday evening, but a tenth of an inch or less of rain is expected. This agricultural weather forecast has been brought to you by ProAg, Rydell, Trans Systems, Countryside Insurance, and Valley Truck. I'm Mark.
0: 6:40 the time. Thank you, Mark. And those harvest forecasts as well. I think some small grains just to the southwest of us were getting chopped down yesterday. The beginning of harvest. Do you have a Sturgis story? Step right up. That bike rally going on right now, 86th year of it. Also, do you use the instruction manual to assemble items, the assembly manual? Do you use that? I do. If it's something that's easier, I don't. But there are some things I never throw it away. It's like, it's right there, right? It's for reference, right? Boy, that screw looks the same length. Oh, they are different. Oh, okay, a little bit. All right, so you got to use that. You know, you got to get proof that fits there. You can answer that at 775-5559. Do you have a Sturgis story? Texter saying, this is a good one. I went in 10th grade. Oh, boy. Yeah. It's rated R out there. I'm just saying it is. I saw things I shouldn't have seen. Yeah, I bet they're scorched on your brain forever. See what happened there? 10th grade is when they went out there. So how about you? Do you have a Sturgis story? Is that something you do? Have you been there? Is it a bucket list thing for you? Texter saying, and thank you, 307 guy. He came out here yesterday with his, I believe, his grandson. And I feel so dumb. When they left, I'm like, oh, I should have given them a tour. But he brought me some bacon from B&E in Crookston. And the bread is really good. That's, I believe, his sister-in-law makes that. Your son had a lot of questions about what Ryan was doing in that room talking to himself. Ryan was on the radio at the time, and I should have given you a tour, and I apologize for that. I really do. It didn't even occur to me. A friend of mine, this occurred to me maybe a month ago, a buddy of mine that I've known since, when we were 12 years old, right? And he'd visited me at the radio station when I worked in the Twin Cities. He's from North Dakota, but he gave me a hard time. He goes, yeah, you never gave us a tour. And I'm like, but I felt bad, but I was like, I didn't give him a tour, him and his wife at the time. And I didn't. And part of it is because I work there, and it was just, it's my place of work. And it's just not that, I don't want to say it's not that big a deal, but it's not. I mean, I come to a radio station every day, which is cool, which I certainly enjoy, but I mean, I see it every day. So it's not no longer the destination. The studio is no longer a big deal to me because that's all I've known my entire adult life. For some people who've never been to a radio station, are probably very curious about it. And I apologize for that. Next time you pop out, we'll go on a tour. Go on a tour. Even get your son behind the mic and maybe even make his voice sound like a chipmunk. Kids always love that. 6:43. Let's get the newsroom right now. A little bit late. Here is Alex, KNOX.
1: With your news on the twos, I'm Alex Carminati. The city of Fargo says that five businesses failed a tobacco compliance test on July 29th. One of the Smokes for Less businesses located at 13th Avenue South failed a compliance check for the second time this year. The first time a business fails a check, they're fined $500. A second offense in a year leads to a tobacco license suspension for 3 days, along with another $500 fine. A 41-year-old Jamestown woman died in a rollover crash last Saturday. The Highway Patrol says she was driving a 2019 Ford Fusion 7 miles west of Glenfield on Highway 200 when she lost control of the vehicle. the driver was not wearing a seatbelt and died from her injuries. And today is primary day in Minnesota for the gubernatorial and U.S. Senate races. The polls open at 7 a.m. and close at 8 p.m. For KNOX News, I'm Alex Carminati.
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21: 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The key to success is spraying before rootworm beetles have a chance to lay eggs. 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I'm Darren Hefty.
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0: All right, some sports for you. 6:47 the time. 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The Twins, nice win for them. 9-4 win over Baltimore. The Twins are 59-61, right in that hunt. They're in second in the Central. Vikings football camp, that continues. First preseason game is this Saturday in New York to play the Giants, 12 noon. And I know a lot of people are like, oh, who's going to be the starting quarterback? I don't think it's going to be J.J. I don't think you bring Kyler Murray in. That's just going to happen. Although, J.J. does look pretty good in practice. But from time to time, like he'll have to break down and run. I think Kyler Murray cares for the ball a little bit more. There seems to be a little bit of fumble activity going on with JJ from time to time. He throws the ball really well. You can tell he worked on his footwork. He looks sharper back there. And in the first year they had him, well, the second year they had him last year when he started, that was one of the complaints. It's like, it's fundamentals. I'm like, geez, you're at that level of football and your fundamentals. But that's a constant thing with quarterbacks in the National Football League. I don't care how good you are. You come in and you get coached up. Your footwork has to be perfect because it's all based on timing and all that, the routes, and you just want to be 1, 2, 3, boom, ball out, that kind of thing. So I've watched, again, far too much. But their first game, the Vikings, they will take on New York, the Giants, and they'll be in New York they'll be in New Jersey for that, actually, to play the Giants this Saturday at 12 noon. UND football schedule, August 27th, a game versus Long Island University. They're the Sharks. It'll be at the Alaris Center. Practice, as you know, is underway for them. The Minnesota Wild, their camp begins September 17th. It's a ways off yet. Game one, Nashville, October 1st. Buffalo Bills, new stadium, receiving criticism over poor sight lines at new Highmark Stadium. And I don't think, I'll have to look it up. I'm pretty sure, let's do it right now. I don't think it's enclosed. That's another thing that I kind of thought was a little bit odd because they've gotten a ton of snow there and it gets super cold in Buffalo. I mean, they are in the elements. It might get colder there than it does in Green Bay I think Green Bay gets colder. I take that back. They both get a good amount of snow, but they are they're out in the elements. Highmark Stadium, is it enclosed? I don't think it is. Maybe it's got a retractable thing. It's not fully enclosed. Yeah, I didn't think so. Okay. It's got a canopy roof featuring 360-degree large protective awning. So it's got, it looks like it has a small hole at the top. So it still can get the elements. Large protective awning or canopy that covers approximately 65% of the seats to shield fans from direct snow and heavy rain, sunlight too, I would imagine, wind reduction. Heated elements includes infrared seat warmers in select areas. Probably not the area you're sitting, but $2.2 billion stadium. And they needed one. They truly did. Buffalo is one of those franchises that I really do like them. I do like that. I like Josh Allen a great deal. They've had some really good football teams, but have had a hard time getting past some of those AFC powerhouses. Your New England's and your KC's, they've really run into it there. 6:50 the time. Question for you, a couple of them. Do you have a Sturgis story? Have you been out there? It's going on right now. It runs till the 16th of August. It's 86th meeting there or rally, and it started originally. It was a one-day event. 1938 is when it started. It was a one-day event. Nine people originally showed up. It was just a bike race, essentially, is what it was. And then it got known for some real debauchery, some real stuff going on, which I still think that element is probably there. Maybe not as much, but I think it's still there. And then, yeah, there's a lot of people got into the motorbikes, too. So you'll have accountants and attorneys and doctors out there riding motorbikes, right? Retired and, yeah, just kicking back, doing the motorbike lifestyle. I've never been out there. Do you have, though, a Sturgis story at 775-5559? And when you put stuff together, you get a new grill. You get some new patio furniture that some assembly is required. You get a new dresser, whatever it would be. Are you... Do you use the manual? Do you use the instruction manual to assemble things? Or you just throw that away? I use it because you just don't know, right? And they different size bolts. This washer goes with this one. It's got to be that. Oh, what's this one for? And then, of course, you have the instruction manual just to show you how to do that. Or some people like to call it the destruction manual. That, too. 6:52 the time. But you can answer either one of those questions. Do you have a Sturgis story that's going on right now in our state to the south in South Dakota? We need something like that. We need like a zip to zap or something. Oh, wait, we did that. Let's take a short break, about 30 seconds. We'll catch up with Alex again in the newsroom. That's on the way.
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1: With your news on the twos, I'm Alex Carminati. The Grand Forks School Board voted to approve a tax incentive project for the Ray Richards Golf Course redevelopment program. The vote was 5-4, and School Board President Jonelle Bakke broke a 4-4 tie. The investors are looking to receive a 20-year 90% pilot for the program, and they would need the school board, county commission, and city council to all vote to support the project in order to go through with it. The county commission plans to vote on August 18th, and the city council plans to vote on September 8th.

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3: 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Text SCHOOL to 775-5559 for your chance to win $5,000. I know, it's a little bit of money. Back-to-school is expensive. Now, even if you don't use it for that, I mean, it's your money, right? No rules. You can use it on anything you want. You don't have to buy Trapper Keepers and crayons and number two pencils. Ticonderoga, the only brand. You don't have to do any of that. You can spend it on whatever you want, but all you have to do is send SCHOOL to 775-5559. You'll get that link and you sign up that way. 6:56 the time, Kane and Wax. Good morning. Hila. Text is saying, I call the instruction manual the suggestion manual. Yes. Just like the steering wheel in your car is like the suggestion circle. It's like, yeah, that's right. There's all sorts of euphemisms we can use. 6:56, let's do this right now. The American Ag Network, an early market ag summary right now, KNOX.
4: A hush to fall over the markets as they look ahead to the WASDE reported tomorrow. You're listening to the American Ag Network. Good morning. I'm Susan Littlefield. It just seems that the market is on the much quieter side. Corn and soybean markets really started the week off that way yesterday. Favorable weather for August hangs over the markets. That's capping the rallies. Also, with the position ahead of tomorrow's WASDE report and the crop production reports, the traders are hesitant to move the market too far in either direction. In general, robust production estimates are expected in that data tomorrow. Looking at China's Dalian exchange, September corn is up 0.44%, while November beans are up 0.59%. September soybean meal is down 0.23%, and the October Malaysian palm oil was trading up 0.51%. Now, looking at that WASDE report, they do talk about they're expected to deliver tight domestic and world supplies. That due to the dry U.S. weather. This is the American Ag Network.
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4: Let's take a look now at those overnight trade numbers. September corn, 437 and three quarters, is down a half. December, 461 and a quarter, down a half. September soybeans, 1160 and a half, down one and a quarter. November drops two to 1177 and a half. Soybean meal, September, 305.20, down 30. October, 306.70, down 50. Oil, September, 69.14, down 39. October, down 39, 68.91. Chicago wheat for September, 639 and a quarter, down 1 and a quarter.

0: December 658 and a half, down 3/4. Kansas City, September 714 up a half, and December up a quarter, 731 and a half. As for Minneapolis, September, it is a quarter to the lower, 669, and December has been holding steady at 695. 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
2: ABC News, I'm Sherry Preston. The former acting head of the CDC blunt after hearing President Trump's proposals to cut back on the number of vaccines given to kids and to split up the measles, mumps, and rubella shot into three.
3: I think it's absolutely ludicrous. You know, the MMR, the measles, mumps, rubella shot, has been given for decades and has been shown to be safe.
2: Dr. Richard Besser speaking to ABC News. The American Academy of Pediatrics also pushing back, saying the order from the president is not justified and that children could suffer. The Washington Post says an Iranian threat against the president's life forced a switch when he was leaving the NATO summit in Turkey. After boarding Air Force One, president immediately left the plane, hidden in a catering truck, and took another military jet out. Rescue teams are still trying to find survivors after the deadly earthquake in Colombia. Well over 100 people were killed. Voters are heading to the polls today in primaries in six more states. This is ABC News. Accused CEO killer Luigi Mangione is set to return to court today for the last scheduled pre-trial conference.
4: Tuesday's appearance could be the last time Luigi Mangione is seen in public before jury selection starts on September 8th. And the conference is one of the final opportunities for prosecutors and defense lawyers to finalize details of the high-profile trial. Prosecutors allege Mangione gunned down UnitedHealthcare CEO Brian Thompson in an assassination-style killing on a Midtown Manhattan street in 2024. Mangione has pleaded not guilty to state and federal charges, and he faces the possibility of life in prison if he's convicted at his state murder trial. Peter Haralambos, ABC News, New York.
2: President Trump's media company reporting $238 million in losses during the second quarter of this year, 10 times the losses from a year earlier. Truth Social has branched into several new industries, including online betting and crypto, which it now says it will abandon to refocus as a social media forum for users to post their views. Sherry Preston, ABC News.
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5: The University of North Dakota has agreed to a five-year contract with the U.S. Department of Energy to expand its critical mineral refining to the first commercial-scale test site at the Falkirk Coal Mine near Underwood. UND College of Engineering and Mines Executive Director Dan Laudel says the $100 million project is supposed to be $13 million a year in operating costs, and it could generate $14 million in revenue. About 87% of the revenue would come from fertilizer. UND has been working to finalize the contract with the Department of Energy, and it's supposed to take effect in January. A new University of Minnesota policy bans students from doing homework while working at front desks at campus residence halls. The new policy was enacted by the university's Housing and Residential Life Department ahead of the upcoming school year. Students working as office assistants are also prohibited from using their phones, computers, and tablets. Students working overnight shifts may still complete homework under this new policy, though electronic devices cannot be used at all. They are paid $15.25 per hour for this position. Superior National Forest officials say over 1,500 campsites within the Boundary Waters Canoe Area Wilderness will be opening up. Some entry points are opening up today, and other spots around places like the Big Moose Lake and Big Lake will reopen on Thursday. For KNOX News, I'm Alex Carminati.
6: Thank you, Alex. Another update. That rolls your way in about 9 minutes. So we'll have news on the twos there coming up at 7:12. All right. Quick forecast here. Today, haze. We'll have that. We got some yesterday. We're getting that haze from those fires out in the western part of the United States. Late day storm, 82. So it'll be the warmer day today of all the days. Tonight, an evening shower and 57. And then tomorrow, lingering haze, comfortable 78. Thursday, mostly sunny, 76. And then Friday, late day shower, 75. Saturday, showers and 73. Light rain totals are expected. But right now, let's check this. We are at, again, 57 is our current temperature. 56, check that. 56 right now, kind of up and down. And, yeah, mid-40s in that north-central, northwest-central part of North Dakota. That's what you're seeing there, a little pocket of some cooler weather. And that is a look at your forecast weather update brought to you by Stimatic, delivering solutions to all of your cleaning needs, from carpet and duct cleaning to fire, water, and mold damage recovery. Doing that since 1995. Stimatic, the crew in blue, is here for you. Call Stimatic today, 746-1856. It's 7:04. And questions for you. Do you use the instruction manual when you assemble items? We're getting a lot of yeses. We're getting some no's as well. And I understand that. Or the assembly manual. I always keep it around. It's a very good guide. Do I use it verbatim? No. I mean, there's some things. Once you do one thing, they're kind of similar. It's like, oh, this screw and this bolt with this. Oh, okay. Yeah. Oh, it looks like that. Oh, okay. Oh, it locks like that. Oh, okay. All right. I see now. There's things you do learn with those manuals. Also, do you have a Sturgis story? Sturgis bike rally going on in the state of South Dakota. I know it's not our thing, but that'd be cool if we had something like that. But that's been going on since 1938. Do you have a Sturgis story? At 775-5559. Also, do you use the instruction manual when you're assembling things? It can be kind of frustrating. Like a swing set? Oh, for sure I'm using it then. I know. The swing, you don't want that thing coming down. No. That'd be bad. And yes, yesterday, Ryan. I didn't know this was a thing either, but he was having a little bit of fun. He gave away some toilet paper on the air yesterday. I thought that was quite good. Charmin Ultra Soft with the smooth tear. Apparently, it has kind of a wavy tear pattern to it where it's perforated. So when you tear it, it tears easily, supposed to, as opposed to the straight line across. I don't know. I think it's just, pure marketing. It's like, look, it's different. Speaking of marketing, an end of an era. For if you like the 7-Up, they're changing their formula. They haven't done this in 15 years. So they're no longer lemon lime. No, they're instead lime lemon. Changing it. They're tweaking the formula to be more lime forward. I think lime, I've always thought this, I think it's the often overlooked citrus. I really do. Also, they're doing it across the full lineup, including zero sugar 7-Up, cherry 7-Up, which I like a lot, and cherry zero sugar. It's a cherry 7-Up for me is like, that's a top five. I like 7-Up. The new recipe will start hitting stores very soon, within the next couple of weeks. And you'll know you're trying one of the new ones, 7-Ups, because the branding will look a little bit different. It will say lime lemon on the package. So they're mixing it up a little bit. At 7:07 the time, KNOX.
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11: Good morning. This is your 1310 KNOX Tuesday harvest weather forecast for the Hillsboro District of American Crystal Sugar. Daytime high temperatures over the next week should range generally in the upper 70s to the lower 80s, with overnight low temperatures mostly in the mid-50s. Maximum relative humidity values during the overnight hours should range from 80 to 90% a few mornings near saturation, with minimum relative humidity levels falling into the 40 to 50% range most days. Wind speed should remain favorable, with speeds generally under 25 miles an hour. Looking ahead for August 18th through the 24th, near normal temperatures and above normal precipitation. 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For 1310 KNOX, I'm meteorologist Mark Ewens. Have a safe harvest.
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0: Radio, 1310 KNOX, 711. Texter, about 7-Up changing their formula. Didn't someone in that 7-Up boardroom at least try and play a video from 1985 on the Coca-Cola when they did the new Coke, and it was an absolute flop? We talked about that, too. Was it an accident, that whole flop, or was it like this whole grand marketing scheme? I don't know. I'm mixed on that. I think it probably was just a real mistake at the end of the day, but it worked out really well for them. I don't think 7-Up has quite that following. You probably won't notice any difference with it. And I like 7-Up. I don't drink it that often, but it is kind of my go-to of the clear sodas. That's the go-to one. 7:12 the time. Question for you. Do you use the instruction manual to assemble items? Also, do you have a Sturgis story? Texter saying, and I didn't know this. I know there's all sorts of little bike runs here and there. Northlands Rescue Mission's got one coming up pretty soon. It's called the Poker Tour. There's a ton of those. There's all sorts of little rallies like that in the Grand Forks area here. Throughout the state, really. But Cavalier apparently has something. They do like a mini Sturgis up there. They do little Sturgis. 7:12 Newsroom. Let's get in there. That's Alex Carminati, KNOX, News on the Twos at 7:12.
1: With your News on the Twos, I'm Alex Carminati. The Grand Forks School Board voted to approve a tax incentive project for the Ray Richards Golf Course redevelopment program. The vote was 5-4, and School Board President Jonelle Bakke broke a 4-4 tie. The investors are looking to receive a 20-year, 90% pilot for the program, and they would need the school board, county commission, and the city council to all vote to support it. The project includes 169 new apartments and a driving range at and around the golf course. The county commission plans to vote on August 18th, and the city council plans to vote on September 8th. The school board also voted on Monday to unanimously approve creating a junior varsity girls hockey team. They also decided to vote 8-1 to approve increasing school meal fees by 20 cents for all grade levels. For KNOX News, I'm Alex Carminati.
2: Good morning. This is your 1310 KNOX Tuesday harvest weather forecast for the Drayton District of American Crystal Sugar. Daytime high temperatures over the next week should range generally in the mid to upper 70s, with a possibility of reaching around 80 degrees on any given day. Overnight lows will generally be in the low to mid 50s. Maximum relative humidities should range from the 80 to 90% range, with some days getting to saturation, and minimum relative humidities in the afternoon generally 40 to 50%. Wind speeds will generally be under 25 miles per hour, with a tenth of an inch or less of precipitation between this afternoon and Friday evening. 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For 1310 KNOX, I'm meteorologist Mark Ewens. Have a safe harvest and keep it tuned here for updates.
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0: Twins baseball win last night. So the Twins have won two of their last four. 7-17, they get that win over Baltimore, 9-4. Twins are 59-61, second in the Central. Vikings football camp, that continues. Their preseason game, first one of the year. It's this Saturday in New Jersey. That's where the New York Giants play. They play it actually New Jersey. In New Jersey, got to make note of that. They'll take on the Giants, and that is a noontime nugget. UND football, August 27th, that'll be at the Alera Center. They take on Long Island University. Practice, as you know, for them is underway. Minnesota camp, wild hockey camp. I can't wait for hockey to start locally here as well at UND. But the Wild will get going September 17th, game one. They take on, that's a preseason game, October 1st. They will play Nashville. The Buffalo Bills, new stadium. It's receiving criticism over poor sight lines at new Highmark Stadium. You know, there's going to be, from time to time, there's going to be some stinker seats. It's just the way it is. I don't know if this stadium has more or less than the other new stadiums, but it looks pretty cool. It looks like a cool stadium. $2.2 billion is what they spent on it. And, of course, there's always people that point out mistakes, right? We're good at that. We really are. But they did need one. Man, oh, man, did they need one. And it's somewhat protected. That surprised me. That's the only aspect of it that surprised me a little bit. Buffalo's been hammered with snow. They get elements. It gets super cold. They've got a heck of a fan base, and they get a new stadium, but it's only like 65% covered. They've got that awning that, well, it covers, 65% of the seats. The field, you know, you can still get elements to hit that. But it is an improvement. It'll protect them from the wind a little bit. It's an improvement from what they've had in the past and for years. 7:19 the time. News Radio 1310 KNOX. I'm looking at a list here. Hate list, but it's worth doing. This is the best movie sequels of all time. That could be a question too. What do you think is the best sequel of all time? And as I look at this, I've seen four of the five movies, and they're all quite good. They're all really, really, really very good. The Dark Knight from 2008 making the list with Heath Ledger playing the Joker, legendary performance there. But number one, I totally agree with, and that's probably the number one I would choose as well. But what do you think? Best movie sequel of all time. What would that be? And you can get, you know, there's all sorts of Star Wars popping up on episode 5, which is The Empire Strikes Back. Now, I'm not such a fanboy of Star Wars. I like the Star Wars stuff, don't get me wrong, but I don't know, like episode 4 or 5. I don't know, because they did them out of order. I don't know. I just know the first three that I saw, right? Return, you know, you've got the first one, you got Empire Strikes Back, and then you got Return. And those are the first three to me, but they're not. They're not, and super fans know that, but Star Wars, Empire Strikes Back coming in at number two. But number one, guess what number one is? And I watch this every time it's on, along with the first one. And they came out with a third one, which is also great, but it's not as good as one and two. And I think, there you go. I knew it. Godfather 2. Yeah. The number one sequel of all time, and I would have to agree, 1974. It just picks it up smoothly. I love the flashbacks in it. It's wonderful. Obviously, Godfather 2. Oh, really? Obviously, after I say it? Please, come on. 721, KNOX, and we'll get into the newsroom here with Alex. We'll also catch up with Mark Hewlins. That's on the way. So what else do we have? Yeah, Godfather 2. What else is on the list? So that's the number one sequel of all time. In fact, people make the argument it might be better than one for Godfather. I think it's Ryan. I think RC, I don't think he's seen Godfather 1 or 2. Oh, it's so good. Do yourself a favor. I know they can be a little bit slow, and they are a little soap opera-like. I get that, because there's a lot of drama. But there's some action. You know, there's some intrigue. There's some wisdom in it. It's a good movie. Really is. But they are a little bit slow. They're not for everyone. I do get that. 7:22 the time. Let's do this. Let's get in the newsroom. We've got an update from Alex, KNOX.
1: With your news on the twos, I'm Alex Carminati. The city of Fargo says that five businesses failed the tobacco compliance test on July 29th. One of the Smokes for Less businesses located at 13th Avenue South failed a compliance check for the second time this year. The first time a business fails a check, they are fined $500. A second offense in a year leads to a tobacco license suspension for 3 days, along with another $500 fine. A man from the Democratic Republic of Congo appeared in federal court in Fargo on Monday, as he is accused of stealing more than $110,000 in a business email scam. 32-year-old Nicholas Oleko faces charges of both wire and bank fraud. Federal investigators allege he defrauded an auction business while living in North Dakota. The case is being investigated by the FBI. For KNOX News, I'm Alex Carminati.
0: Thank you, Alex. Another update from Alex heads your way. We'll do that in about 7 minutes, a little bit of an extended news update there. I talked to Farmer Ray so much that I introduced you almost as that. But
11: that's,
0: yeah,
11: okay.
0: I know. Mark Ewan's with us. How about you? Best sequel. Maybe, yeah, the best movie sequels of all time. Godfather 2 coming in at number one, according to this one. And I would have to agree with that. Yeah.
11: Yeah, yeah. I mean, you know, but having grown up in New Orleans where the mafia runs the place, it was like, yeah, seen that movie. Aliens, the second one for science fiction, that would be the classic. Bill Paxton steals the movie as the Marine who freaks out the whole time.
0: Yes. We're all going to die, man. I mean, just, they're all around us, man.
11: Then Top Gun Maverick. I mean, if, you know, for one that's made like 20 years after the original, they really did a good job of bringing it out.
0: And some of the actors, I mean, I bought that was Goose's son. It looks like him.
11: Mm-hmm.
0: I mean, Iceman, I mean, well, that version of it, you know, they had the same characters. They had the parallels. John Hamm's in it. Yeah, a lot of good actors. It was quite good. It was. That's all Tom Cruise does is just make movies that people go see. That's all he does.
11: Fun stuff.
0: You know, it is good stuff. Yeah, Godfather number one, Star Wars Empire Strikes Back number two, Paddington 2, which I've not seen that one.
11: Great kids movie. Yeah. Really is. And it's got enough adult stuff in it to keep us entertained.
0: There we go. So let's jump into our 5-day. Not a lot of entertainment here, but a good chance of getting a late day storm. What's the severity of that, or intensity rather?
11: Isolated storms would be strong. There's not a big severe risk out there right now. The Storm Prediction Center has this more in the general outlook than the severe outlook. But of course, this time of year, we're getting on to the end. We're nearing the second peak of thunderstorm season. We typically have one kind of in the mid-August time frame. But I think the chances of getting severe weather are pretty slim, but any time you get thunderstorms, that's always a possibility. I think the majority of the precipitation will probably be north up in the Canadian provinces and also to the south of us. Right now, there's not a whole lot on radar in the immediate area. There are some storms way up north in Canada, but for the moment, all is quiet moving across the Twin Cities area. So without further ado, the main story, of course, continues to be the smoke from those distant fires out west. haze through the course of the day. That late day storm and some storms that are currently up west of Regina make their way in our direction. 82 for a high with northerlies to 15. An evening shower, 57 for a low tonight, light northerlies. Wednesday, some lingering haze. The winds start to shift, so they'll start moving that smoke out. A comfortable 78. Leaves us with a mostly sunny Thursday, 76. Some late day showers to end the week Friday and 75. Some showers hanging around Saturday, only 73. Now, right now, light rainfall totals for the most part, less than an inch for sure, probably less than a half an inch. I know folks would like to see a little more. But, yeah, we're just not in the cards for big rains right now.
0: Are we in the beginnings of a drought? I mean, where did this rain that we got the last, say, 14 days, did that pull us out of it? Or are we still in it a little bit?
11: Yeah, the shorter answer is that, yes, we are still very much in a drought. It kind of varies from place to place, obviously. There were those heavy rains last week, that did kind of bring some relief to some folks. But for the most part, the Missouri River Basin is really in a drought. They're kind of in the worst. We're on the eastern edge of it. And depending on who you talk to locally, some folks are begging for rain. A lot of folks are saying we've had enough for right now, but the overall picture is drier than normal.
0: It's been very hot, I know, in Europe and in some of the rivers and streams around that area. Of course, Europe, mm-hmm. the battlefield for World War I and World War II. A lot of equipment is starting to show up.
11: Isn't that amazing?
0: It is. Yeah, like motorcycles that are like in a bottom of a river. They're like, oh, I didn't know that was there. Other stuff is showing up as well as a result of that. And so that's interesting. It's almost like discoveries daily if you're
11: it is.
0: You know. So thank you, sir. Well, are you on today or no?
11: Nope, not today. I'll be talking to y'all tomorrow morning, and then again I'll be on the rest of the week.
0: All right. And then Friday, right? Yeah, Friday.
11: And Friday, yeah.
0: I'll have that ready to go for you. All right? I'll have it ready to go. All right, sir. Thank you. News Radio 1310 KNOX, 728 the time. I've never watched The Godfather. I really like the second Star Trek with that Cumberbatch guy as Khan. Yeah, those the newer Star Treks are quite good. Is it Chris Pine? Is in it too? Plays Captain James Tiberius Kirk of the Starship Enterprise. Pretty solid. Eric Bana's a bad guy in one of them too. They're quite good. Rocky II was really good. Honorable mention. You got Rocky II. You got Jaws II. You got Meet the Fockers. the second one, apparently. Oh, wait, I don't even know what the first one was. But yeah, how about you? What do you think? Best movie sequels of all time? I have no argument with Godfather Part II. In fact, it might be better than the first one. I know. Which is, you know, blasphemy, right? In the filmmaking world. But it's so good. It's so good. And just really gives you a nice vibe of what happened. It was so well directed. 729 KNOX.
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0: Good morning. August 11th is a Tuesday. 7:30 right on the nose. 57 our temperature right now. Get up to about 82. Maybe, now it looks like very likely, a late day storm and some haze that'll be with us. Let's get the newsroom right now. Here's Alex Carminati, KNOX.
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1: Minnesota voters will be heading to the polls today to cast their votes in the gubernatorial and U.S. Senate primary elections. Climax resident Mike Corbell's a Republican who's supporting Kendall Qualls and Adam Schwarzy because they are the GOP-endorsed candidates.
16: I think it's important that the grassroots decide who they want as their candidates, not special interests or the people with the most money. All right. It's the people on the floor who decided for these men to be endorsed candidates. And I want to stand behind that. Otherwise, you have people with, huge amounts of money deciding who our politicians are.
1: East Grand Forks resident Rick Stomberg plans on supporting whoever the Republican nominees are because he's not happy with the direction the state's going.
17: I know, just traveling around the country this summer and having to admit you're from Minnesota, most people look at you as almost like California, and that's what our present governor has wanted to be like and publicly said that that's what his policies are shaped around. I just think it's a new time for Minnesota to look a little more like coming back towards the middle of the road.
1: The polls will be open until 8 p.m. The winners of today's primary will run in the November general election. For KNOX News, I'm Alex Carminati.
0: Thank you, Alex. Another update from the KNOX Newsroom heads your way. We'll do that in 10 minutes at 7:42. News on the twos and another update with Alex. Also on the way, Dr. Gander, Opticare. We'll talk with him about vision and learning as we start the school year. All right, today, haze, late day storm, 82, north wind at about 15. Tonight, an evening shower as well, 57. Tomorrow, lingering haze and a comfortable 78. Thursday, sunshine, 76. Friday, late day shower, 75. And then Saturday, showers again, about 73 degrees. Light rain totals are expected. And this would be just perfect ideal weather, for me anyway. Might be too cool for some people, but we still have that haze going on. And yesterday it got a little bit aggressive. 57 our temperature right now. 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Yeah, another one here for you, a question. Best movie sequels of all time. And someone's gone to the problem of compiling these. There's a top 35 list. We won't go through all those. But Before Sunset. Before Sunset. I have no idea what that is, what the first movie even was in that one. Lord of the Rings in there, Toy Story 2. What a great franchise that has been. Spider-Man 2, Terminator 2. Yeah, they were improvements over the first one, for sure. Aliens, plural, is quite good. I think the first one came out, what, 79? The second one came out in 86? Yeah, they're very good. Top Gun, Maverick. Yeah, that's been mentioned. And it's not on the list, but I would agree with you. I think it's very good. For a Few Dollars More was the second Clint Eastwood spaghetti western. Not really a sequel, but anything in that series makes me happy. The reason they call it spaghetti westerns, I think they filmed them in Italy. Parts of it, of Italy. It looks like, you know, our West. So that's why they call them. It was cheaper to do it. I don't know if you know this about Clint Eastwood. He's always kind of had his hand in the production of said movies. And whether it be directing, producing, what have you. Now he directs too, and has the last several, several years, say 30, 40, 50 years, because he's in his 90s. And he's pretty good with the dollar. He's pretty tight with the dollar. As a matter of fact, that one movie where he plays, it's Gran Torino. Gran Torino, that movie. And that was supposed to be set in St. Paul, Minnesota. And as opposed, if you watch the movie, they always talk about, well, what about the Detroit Lions season tickets? Well, that was Viking season tickets. But they got a better deal to shoot it in Michigan. They got some breaks to shoot the movie there. And he took full advantage of that. Why not save a buck? But it was actually set. It was written by someone from Minnesota. I want to say somebody from Thief River Falls. But then that screenplay was taken and was moved to Michigan because Clint could make it didn't cost him as much. 736 KNOX.
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0: 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Best movie sequels. According to what I'm looking at, number one, and I can't disagree with it. Well, I can, but I agree with it because it's one of my favorite movies of all time, is Godfather 2. Some would say it's better than the original. I don't know about that. There is a, gosh, what is the name of that? I did watch it. It was on HBO. It came out a few years ago. It's quite good. Or one of the streamers. I get them all very confused. But it was about, it was a series about the making of The Godfather and how hard it was. The studios didn't want it. They wanted different actors. I shouldn't say the studios didn't want it. They wanted it, but they wanted it kind of their way. And they had to fight. The mafia didn't want it because it was based on that Mario Puzo book, The Godfather, and they didn't want the mafia to be depicted that way. And then I believe the screenplay was shown to them, the script was, and they kind of approved it as well. Frank Sinatra took umbrage to it because he was kind of portrayed as well in that. A different name, but everyone knew it was him. He didn't like how he was looked at. So, but they got it made, and it's just a really good movie. I'll come up with a name. I'll Google it. The name, it wasn't a movie either. It was a series, and it was really insightful as to the difficulties they had making that movie, getting it approved, and they had threats, and then finding locations to film it, the whole thing. It was kind of a pain. But once that first one came out, people were like, oh, that's really good. Then the second one was easier, and certainly the third one, too, which is, by the way, quite good. Godfather 3 is really, really well done. It's just different than the other ones. It's at the end, right? And it ends bad. But that's a very good movie, too. It's standalone. It's a great movie. But when you compare it to 1 and 2, it's not everyone's favorite. But what do you think? Best movie sequels. What do you think that would be? 775-5559. One on here, Kill Bill, Volume 2. Blade Runner, 2049. That was a newer one. The original Blade Runner came out in, what, 81, 80, something like that? That was quite good. The new one's good as well. Lord of the Rings in there, Dark Knight. That was super good. I think people still say that's probably the best one of all the Batman movies, with Heath Ledger playing Joker. 7:41 the time. And Empire Strikes Back, that's popped up. That comes in at number 2, I believe. And I tend to agree with that one as well. Episode 5. The nerds know that. The fans of Star Wars, they know all the series and all the corresponding numbers to them and how they really are. Because Empire Strikes Back was the second movie, but it's episode 5 is how they list it now. That came out in 1980. 7:42 Newsroom. Let's get in there right now. Here is Alex.
1: With your news on the twos, I'm Alex Carminati. The Grand Forks School Board voted to approve a tax incentive project for the Ray Richards Golf Course redevelopment program. The vote was 5-4, and School Board President Jonelle Bakke broke a 4-4 tie. The investors are looking to receive a 20-year, 90% pilot for the program, and they would need the school board, county commission, and the city council to all vote to support it. The project includes 169 new apartments and a driving range at and around the golf course. The county commission plans to vote on August 18th, and the city council plans to vote on September 8th. The school board also voted on Monday to unanimously approve creating a junior varsity girls hockey team. They also decided to vote 8-1 to approve increasing school meal fees by 20 cents for all grade levels. For KNOX News, I'm Alex Carminati.
0: Thank you, Alex. Another update from Alex Heads Your Way. In about 9 minutes at 7:52, news on the twos. Joining me now, good morning, Dr. Gander.
2: Good morning, Brian. How's your day starting out?
0: Yeah, you know, so far, so good. But today, we're going to talk about something some of us don't even want to think about, the end of summer and heading back to school.
2: Indeed. It's been a nice, hot, sunny summer. I'm kind of ready for the cooler days of fall.
0: Yeah. Speaking of fall and heading back to school, did you hear why the broom was late for class?
2: No, I guess I didn't, Brian. Why was the broom late for class?
0: Oh, you're going to love this one. It turns out that he overswept.
2: Ooh, wow. How about this one? Why did the teddy bear not eat his school lunch?
0: I don't know the teddy bears eat at all, but I'll bite. Why did the teddy bear not eat his lunch?
2: Well, it turns out that he was already stuffed.
0: All right. Well, today we're going to talk about vision and learning. What can you tell us about that?
2: Well, thanks for getting us back on track, Brian. You know, vision plays a huge role in learning, preparing for our future careers, and even doing well on the job. You know, and even our extracurricular activities like sports, music, drama, and other things require good vision.
0: Now we've talked about some of these before. What kind of eye problems can interfere with learning?
2: It's a great question. You know, the first thing we think about, needing glasses for nearsightedness, farsightedness, or astigmatism, very common. You know, I don't know if I've ever shared the story of a certain optometrist at age 16 who couldn't pass the driver's test due to his poor vision. Well, he got glasses to drive, and guess what? Everything got better. School, sports, everything. So it was then that I first considered becoming an optometrist, you know, to help others in the same way that I had benefited. Along with that, you know, we think about functional eye problems like eye misalignment, focusing problems, and other things can make learning so much more difficult. Can you imagine trying to concentrate for hours when your vision is going double? Or if maintaining clear focus is like carrying around a 50-pound weight all the time? Or what if you just sit there in class and you can't even see the board?
0: Yeah, that'd be brutal. But kids let teachers and parents know when these things are going on, don't they?
2: You know, So many of these conditions have been with the kids for a while, or they came on gradually, so the child doesn't even think to complain. Mm. Or maybe they don't complain because they just don't want glasses, right? So I saw a child last week who had been scratched with a fingernail about a year ago. He didn't complain about it enough to be brought to the eye doctor. And now the cornea has permanent scarring with loss of vision. So a lot of times kids don't complain. And also, did you know there's a link between uncorrected refractive error, that is needing glasses and not getting them, and increased rates of juvenile delinquency and incarceration? It only makes sense when you consider what an uphill battle it is to excel in school when your eyes aren't working right.
0: Yeah, this is remarkable stuff here, honestly, to be... I'm convinced that back to school eye examinations are extremely important. That's how mine got caught early too.
2: Perfect. Well, looks like I've done my job here, Brian.
0: Yeah. Before this wraps up, though, I do have one more question for you. Who's the king of school supplies?
2: You know, I have to admit my ignorance once again, because I did not even know that school supplies had a king.
0: Oh yeah.
2: Who is the king of the school supplies?
0: Well, that would be the ruler.
2: Ooh,
0: yeah, ruler. The ruler. Yep.
2: Ooh, it's a flashback for me. I'll be sure to show appropriate respect, because back in my day, I may have gotten swatted by one of those in class, actually.
0: Now, that actually does surprise me. That does.
2: It
0: you,
2: does.
0: Yeah, you seem like a pretty well-natured and obedient kid. You really do. Oh. But how often are children supposed to come in for an eye exam? Because school's a thing, but I mean, You don't have to do it. Oh, they're going to school. Let's do it. I mean, you should do it prior to that, too, right?
2: Absolutely. And if you think about school screenings, those are really important. We're so much gratitude for the screenings they do in the schools, but they are exactly that. They're a screening. They'll catch some of the big things that might show up along the way. They do them maybe every couple of years during school. Annual eye exams for kids are just hugely important. You know, through the growing years, eyes change so quickly. Someone can go from 20/20 vision to 20/200 vision in a matter of a year.
0: Man.
2: Through those growing years. So annual checkups are very, very important for young kids.
0: So as a child's growing, that's when you get a lot of changes or possibility of that in your eyes. So that's insightful.
2: Absolutely.
0: So it is. It's vital. I mean, just imagine that. You're sitting in school. You can't even see the board. But you really don't know what you don't know, because that's all your vision has ever been. So you think that's normal for everybody, but it's not.
2: That's correct.
0: It's not. Thank you, sir. And how do people get a hold of you? I know you have two locations. You're in East Grand Forks, also in Crookston. And what's that
2: Absolutely.
0: Telephone number?
2: Yeah, here in East Grand Forks area, you can call 218-773-3438. Crookston and Points East, it's 218-281-6440.
0: Thank you, sir. And we'll catch up in a couple weeks, okay?
2: Thanks, Brian.
0: All right, Dr. Gander there, OptiCare, East Grand Forks and Crookston. And Don Roberts, Honor Flight. Veterans Honor Flight. How are you, Don?
3: I'm doing excellent. I just wanted to see the doctor. I seen him on Saturday morning. He looked pretty good for my vision anyway. So
0: right.
3: Why I'm calling is they caught the guy that stole the trailer for the Honor Flight. And I'm not going to say
0: I
3: think of it, but anyway... Thank you for helping us get people lined up to go. So it's really disturbing for me anyway that somebody can treat a veteran like that. So thank you very much.
0: All right. So thank you. Thanks for the update on that, Don Roberts there. Yeah, that's a despicable act is what that is. I think sometimes, though, a criminal is just a criminal, right? They just see an opportunity. They don't care what it says on the side of it, right? Veterans Honor Flight, they're taking it, right? There's that. It's an opportunity to make a buck. They don't care. 7:50 the time. We'll take a short break. We've got another news update. That's with Alex. That's coming up, with news on the twos. But you can still squeeze this in if you'd like. Best movie sequels of all time. What do you think? Godfather Part 2 coming in at number one. Star Wars in there. The Empire Strikes Back. You got Aliens in there. You've got Terminator 2. The Dark Knight. Evil Dead 2, Toy Story 2, another new one out, right? And they've been, what a wonderful franchise that has been. And you can get that answer in if you'd like. Also, outdoors, KNOX Outdoors, Jim Jobe, KNOX Outdoors, that happens in the 8 o'clock hour. So if you have a question about the outdoors, I know we got into the deer talk last week and tags, but we're getting into that time of year where And we might talk Onyx and some of these electronic means of tracking yourself while you're out hunting, so you know exactly where you're at. And electronic posting, that's become a thing in the state of North Dakota, which I think landowners, I think, really like that. 7:51 the time. KNOX, we'll take a short break, and Alex is next.
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1: With your news on the twos, I'm Alex Carminati. The city of Fargo says that five businesses failed the tobacco compliance test on July 29th. One of the Smokes for Less businesses located at 13th Avenue South failed a compliance check for the second time this year. The first time a business fails a check, they are fined $500. A second offense in a year leads to a tobacco license suspension for 3 days, along with another $500 fine. A man from the Democratic Republic of Congo appeared in federal court in Fargo on Monday, as he's accused of stealing more than $110,000 in a business email scam. 32-year-old Nicholas Oleko faces charges of both wire and bank fraud. Federal investigators allege he defrauded an auction business while living in North Dakota. The case is being investigated by the FBI. For KNOX News, I'm Alex Carminati.
0: Thank you, Alex. Another update from Alex has your way. Right after ABC News at the top of the hour, so we'll do that at 8:02. Your questions welcome with our KNOX Outdoors and Jim Jobe. Forecast today, north winds at 15. Haze, a late day storm, will get up to 82. Tonight, 57. Tomorrow, lingering haze and a comfortable 78. Thursday, sunshine, 76. And then Friday, late day showers, 75. Saturday, showers and 73. Light rain totals expected. Weather update, it's brought to you this morning by Stematic. Right now, though, 56.

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5: To fall over the markets as they look ahead to the WASDE report of tomorrow. You're listening to the American Ag Network. Good morning. I'm Susan Littlefield. It just seems that the market is on the much quieter side. Corn and soybean markets really started the week off that way yesterday. Favorable weather for August hangs over the markets. That's capping the rallies. Also, with the position ahead of tomorrow's WASDE report and the crop production reports, the traders are hesitant to move the market too far in either direction. In general, robust production estimates are expected in that data tomorrow. Looking at China's Dalian exchange, September corn is up 0.44%, while November beans are up 0.59%. September soybean meal is down 0.23%, and the October Malaysian palm oil was trading up 0.51%. Now, looking at that WASDE report, they do talk about they're expected to deliver tight domestic and world supplies. That due to the dry U.S. weather. This is the American Ag Network.
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5: Let's take a look now at those overnight trade numbers. September corn, 437 and three quarters, is down a half. December, 461 and a quarter, down a half. September soybeans, 1160 and a half, down one and a quarter. November drops two to 1177 and a half. Soybean meal, September, 305.20, down 30. October, 306.70, down 50. Oil, September, 69.14, down 39. October, down 39, 68.91. Chicago wheat for September, 639 and a quarter, down one and a quarter. December, 658 and a half, down three quarters. Kansas City, September, 714 up a half, and December up a quarter, 731 and a half. As for Minneapolis, September, it is a quarter to the lower, 669, and December has been holding steady at 695. More market information, farm news, weather, and more through the Farm and Ranch Media mobile app. You're listening to the American Ag Network.
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0: ABC News. I'm Sherry Preston. A threat against President Trump reportedly forcing a bit of a deception last month. ABC News Chief Global Affairs Correspondent Martha Raddatz says it apparently took place when the president was leaving the NATO summit in Turkey.
1: The president walks up the steps to Air Force One, waves goodbye, the catering truck just below the plane. Then 5 minutes later, the press boards Air Force One off to the right while the catering truck pulls away, reportedly with the president inside. The truck is then seen pulling up behind another military aircraft parked behind Air Force One.
0: The Washington Post reporting that's how the president was moved from one plane onto another. Heavy equipment at work right now in Western Colombia as search teams try to find any survivors in the rubble left by that earthquake that killed over 100 people. Qatar now says talks between Iran and Oman to reopen the Strait of Hormuz are at a critical point. This is ABC News. The Lindsay Clancy murder trial continues in Plymouth, Massachusetts. ABC's Peter Haralambos has more on the woman who says she was suffering from extreme postpartum depression when she killed her three young children.
2: Clancy's lawyer, Kevin Reddington, argued that the medical system failed Clancy when she needed it the most. He pressed psychiatrist Jennifer Tufts about only treating Clancy via telehealth rather than in-person visits as her mental health deteriorated.
3: Did you ever suggest to her that maybe you ought to come in and see me rather than talk on the computer?
2: Defense lawyers argue that Clancy shouldn't be convicted on murder charges because she experienced a rare episode of postpartum psychosis when she strangled her children. Peter Haralambos, ABC News.
0: A federal appeals court this week has rejected an appeal by Meta, the company behind Facebook and Instagram, as well as TikTok. The companies are trying to stop lawsuits accusing them of creating platforms that get kids addicted, but the court says the lawsuits can move forward. Sherry Preston, ABC News.
4: From the Berkshire Hathaway Home Services Family Realty Newsroom, this is KNOX News with Alex Carminati.
5: The Grand Forks School Board voted to approve a tax incentive project for the Ray Richards Golf Course redevelopment program. The vote was 5-4, and School Board President Jonelle Bakke broke a 4-4 tie. Before voting yes, Bakke said she wrestled over whether she would support it.
6: This has been a very difficult decision for me because I can't see both sides of the issue. It's going to offer more employment for people. It's going to provide us more options for apartments, for the restaurants. It's all going to benefit the community. But my heartburn was over the 20 years. I just felt that was way too long. And now they've come back with this, you know, assessment at 15 and at 10.
5: Before the vote was taken, Grand Forks City Administrator Todd Feland presented a new agreement between the investors and the taxing entities. This new agreement will have the pilot being reviewed after it reaches both 10 years and 15 years. All three of the city's taxing entities must vote to approve the 20-year 90% pilot in order for the project to move forward. The county commission will vote on August 18th, and the city council plans to vote on September 8th. This news update's brought to you by Radium. For more news anytime, go online to KNOXradio.com or download the KNOX app. For KNOX News, I'm Alex Carminati.
7: Thank you, Alex. Another update at 8:30. 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August 11th, 2026, 58 our temperature right now. A little bit of haze today. We had that yesterday. A late day storm thrown in there, too. And we'll warm to about 82. That's the warmest day of the week. Tonight, an evening shower, 57. And then Wednesday, lingering haze, comfortable, 78 degrees. Thursday, sunshine, 76. And then Friday, late day shower, 75. Saturday, showers and 73. Light rain totals are expected. But right now, our current temperature, let's see, let's refresh this. We warmed up a little bit since this morning. We're at 50. Hang on here. Wait for it. 58. Nothing like being prepared. 58 degrees. The cold spot. We had Mohall, we had Botno in the low 40s this morning, and probably other places colder. But right now, we're at 58. 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And again, your opinions vary, right? But I would agree with this one. Number one, Godfather Part Two, coming in at number one. Yeah, excellent. KNOX Outdoors, if you have an outdoor question, 775-5559. And we'll chat with Jim Jobe, KNOX Outdoors. We'll talk about some of the seasons upcoming. We'll also talk about, you know, the electronic, the app. I know he's an early adopter of the Onyx app. And that is one you have to pay for, but man, that's, I don't think he would leave the house without it. I think a lot of hunters are that way. And it does require, I think the Onyx app does require that you get cell coverage wherever you're at. But you know exactly where you're at. You know, with property lines, all that. I mean, it's spot on. And it tells you if it's, I believe it does. I'll have to check with Jim on this. We'll have him call here in a little bit. I think it says, like when you post your land to hunt or not hunt, right? I think the Onyx will show that too. I might be wrong on that, but we'll get that corrected with Jim. That's coming up. And then also just overall, what a property owner can do themselves to increase the deer population on their land. There's things that can happen there. 806 KNOX.
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7: 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I have yet to get into that salmon. Haven't done it yet, Jim.
18: You're missing out.
7: It looks good, man. It looks good. And they're just vibrant red, those sockeyes, the red salmon. Holy smokes. You know, when we talk about salmon, I always forget one. There's also the chum salmon.
18: Yep.
7: Yeah, right? You can tell by the way they named it what they use it for.
18: Yeah. That and dog food.
7: Yeah, they do. And then they use it to chum, obviously. They can a lot of it. Pinks are canned as well. That's a little bit better. Then you got silvers, and then you got, of course, the kings, the chinooks, and you got the sockeye, you got the reds. So, yeah, and I still haven't done it yet, but I'm kind of nervous about it.
18: I wouldn't be.
7: I know.
18: I think it's a good enough cut of meat where it's kind of like I heard a butcher one time say that there's different grades of steak, you know, choice, prime, and just the higher the grade is, it's kind of buying insurance on that steak because it doesn't have to be absolutely, the higher the quality steak, yeah. It doesn't have to be absolutely cooked perfectly. And I think that's kind of like the salmon. It has high enough oil content where, there's probably, 10, 15 degrees in there where if you get it to within that, it's going to be really good.
7: Yeah, it's some pretty good stuff. I will do it. It will happen. I do like salmon a great deal. And I did show it to Scott Franz, Ellie's Ivy as well, because I think I got it that week. And it's home now. took it out of the freezer here. But he looked at it, and he's got a source as well, which is, what's the name of that town up there, like Slidotna or something like that?
18: Slidotna. That's where the Kenai River runs through.
7: Yeah.
18: So if anyone's ever heard me talk about river fishing, with fly rods doing that flossing, that's done out of the Kenai.
7: Okay. And that's where he has a connect. He knows a relative who knows them that are related to them. I think there's a North Dakota tie-in, but that they've got a, I don't want to call it a fishery because it's not. I mean, they're catching wild fish, wild salmon, and that's his source of it. So that's exactly what he gets at the restaurant too. So that's pretty cool. All right, let's jump into this.
18: Yeah, lots of commercial fishing.
7: Yeah, they it's a huge industry up there. It absolutely is. So you're a big Onyx guy, and you were probably on this. Is it 5-7 years you've been doing this? And this is, I don't think you'll go in the field without it, will you?
18: Yeah. So just in case listeners don't know, Onyx is a mapping system that it shows kind of like a Google Earth image of the land. You can put contour lines on it or whatnot, but it'll show you land ownership, show you roads, show you if it's electronically posted. But I've been running it for pretty much since it came out, I'm going to guess, 2018, maybe even before that. Before, when I hunted South Dakota antelope hunting, it was all public land that we hunted, and it was, you had to get a GPS and go on the Game of Fish website, the South Dakota Game Fish and Parks website, and download their zip file onto a computer, and then unzip it, put it into your GPS, and that's how we would go hunting. We just basically staring at this GPS. Okay, this is public. Okay, that's public. Type of deal, where this does kind of the same thing, but this is going to show you a lot more information. It's going to be right on your phone. Your GPS on your phone follows you around, lets you know exactly where you're at. And it does cost a little bit for the subscription. I think it's $30 a year if you want just one state, or $100 a year if you want all the states. But there's lots of discount codes that you can find online. Certain advertisers or that. Promoters will have their discount codes 10, 20, 30% off. So definitely worth it, especially with the electronic posting, just knowing where you're at. And we also have free maps on the Game of Fish website. Onyx is like a couple of those mapping systems we have, but just a lot more features, like line distance measuring. You can measure acreage. So a lot of farmers are using an app, Onyx app, or an app just like it. My buddy uses it all the time to say, if he's out spraying a field or whatnot, to to find out how many acres it's going to be, if you have crop damage. So lots of different features you can use in that Onyx. And like I said, the line distance works out very well for lots of things.
7: And the North Dakota Game and Fish app, I'm at the site right now. That's a free one, I believe, and that's available in the stores, in the app stores. You can get that Google Play app store as well. The Apple download, you can do that. Does the Onyx, that requires that you get coverage, right, that you're getting some bars?
18: Yes and no. So to run the app just like normal, yes, you're going to need cell phone coverage. But if you're, I would recommend under Wi-Fi, you can go in and download maps if you're going to go into an area where you don't believe you're going to have cell phone service. You can download certain size maps and download a bunch of them for that area. So you do not need cell phone service when you have those downloaded maps. And that's what North Dakota Game and Fish has. It has a couple of them where you do need cell phone service to run them. But then we also have an app that does not require cell phone service.
7: Okay.
18: But that's more like looking at a paper map.
7: Yeah, and it doesn't really show your relation within that map either. So there's that.
18: Yeah.
7: So, but with the Onyx app, too, you got all this information. You got the tax information, which they grab, and I'm sure that's at a database. So you have numbers. Oftentimes you'll have a phone number so you can reach out to the property owner. You can do that. Sometimes not. I don't think that's required to do that. You don't have to put your phone number on there.
18: Not required, but I know last time, I think it was last year, it was around like 67% of landowners or people posting the land did have contact information.
7: Do they... Overall, landowners, I know there's always a complaint. It's like, oh, gratis tags, all this, and people get angry. I think for the most part, property owners, they will let and have let probably hunters on their land, but maybe they're reeling yet from maybe a bad experience. So don't be that bad experience for them, simply, right? I mean, you do see that. You run into that.
18: Yeah, there's a lot of land I've posted to save it for relatives or other hunters that maybe have been hunting there for a long time. But yeah, there is going to also be a number of acres that are posted because, a lot of litter was left out in the field or gates left open, bad experiences. When I was a game warden, I'd hear that quite often about, talking to a landowner and he posts it just because of bad experience. And if people ask, he or she might let them on, but at least if there is a gate left open or litter left out in the field, they know exactly who it was.
7: Yeah, they can keep track of that. Texter asking, and we'll get into another question here. Oh, maybe a landowner can maybe facilitate, more deer on their property, and just steps they can take. And I think there's some state programs that might help with that. Are pelicans migratory? Is that migratory south? Is that already happening? We had a group of about 14 on our lake, and now they're gone.
18: Yeah, so pelicans are a pretty crazy bird. No, they are not migrating yet. I'm guessing they're still on their breeding ground or on their nesting ground still this time of summer. Suppose they are starting to, the young ones are starting to fly here real soon if they're not yet. But pelicans... Chase Lake Refuge northwest of Jamestown is a big breeding colony area for pelicans. But those pelicans, they will fly 100 to 150 miles for a food source. And they might spend a day or two there collecting food, and then they'll fly back. And then a lot of times they'll regurgitate the food back on the... back to the young ones.
7: Wow.
18: So yeah, a lot of people, you'll see these pelicans in an area for a day or two. A lot of times they go into Minnesota, a lot more salamanders, frogs, fish for them to get. But yeah, then they'll head back to the colony.
7: Yeah, that's a substantial beak, right? I mean, look at that.
18: Yeah,
7: I mean, that is like it's like a sword, Man, oh man, what a bird that is! So they'll go 150 miles for food, and then they'll come back, having burnt a little bit of calories, and then they'll They'll chew that up, and that's what they'll feed the young with. That's crazy. That's crazy.
18: Yeah, they kind of they definitely fly, but a lot of times they're gliding. They'll get over a wind drift going upwards, typically like over a lake or a warm area, and you'll watch them circle that for a while, get real high, and then they'll take off again towards home.
7: So yeah, they're not. Where do they go in the depths of winter? Where will you find them? Just any food source? Is that they're just always looking for food, open water? Is that what they're doing?
18: I'm not sure how far south they go. If they go down to the Gulf of Mexico, I don't know. But yeah, they'll head south where it's a lot warmer than North Dakota.
7: We got a bit of a loaded question here. Why does the state of North Dakota continue to give out thousands of non-resident tags every year while the residents of the state can't get deer tags?
18: Non-residents are capped at a certain percentage. That's set by legislation. I think it's 2%. And then I think it's 2% of tags go to non-residents. And guide and outfitter tags come out of that percentage of tags given to non-residents. But that's all set by legislation. Game and Fish has nothing to do with that. And I'm guessing more than anything, to promote tourism.
7: Yeah, that is, you get out-of-state hunters all the time, and that does rub people the wrong way. I know that, but didn't we run into, and I think it was for waterfowl in the state of North Dakota, we ran into a little bit of a situation with a lawsuit with Minnesota, and I think they won, right? We were trying to...
18: We tried to put a cap on non-resident numbers, and it's going to be a pretty substantial... substantially less licenses than what were being sold. And state of Minnesota sued North Dakota, ended up costing the state millions of dollars to fight this lawsuit. And there are a lot of entities in North Dakota, be it retail shops, guides and outfitters, that were against North Dakota as well because of the commerce that non-residents bring in. But yeah, North Dakota essentially lost that lawsuit, and the cap was put on it. I think their cap, it's really high, and it just happened to be, I think, kind of in that financial crisis in the early 2000s.
7: Okay.
18: And so then we never did hit that cap.
7: So was it,
18: but it was really high.
7: What prompted that? Was it deer or was it waterfowl? Was it ducks?
18: Waterfowl.
7: It was, okay. All right. So, and it is, we are a destination. I mean, we got one of the top three in the nation for that, I would imagine. I mean, we have some pretty big flyover corridors, don't we?
18: Yeah, and it's one of those things where, we hear it all the time that, non-residents, residents should get tags before non-residents. And, I wish that was the case as well, at times, but there's a lot of people in the state that enjoy going to other states and hunting throughout the year, and it'd be kind of crummy if you had to hunt your own state.
7: Yeah, you couldn't, especially where we're at. I mean, it's right over there. You can see Minnesota from here. I mean, it's right there.
18: 100%.
7: So that would affect, maybe not if you're out in Bismarck, it probably wouldn't affect you that much. You'd think, that's a pretty cool deal, but you're really kind of insulated from maybe that effect out there. But I understand wanting to do it, but you're right. Then all of a sudden you don't have that reciprocating relationship with these other states, and it screws the whole thing up. So
18: yeah, that's the thing. Like I said, we're getting out about, I think it's about 2%. I think it is 2%. Two of our rifle tags go to non-residents. Okay. It's still in many of the units in the state for a non-resident to get a tag. It's still going to be a 7+ point draw. So 7-8 years plus to get a tag. So it's pretty minuscule in the grand scheme of things.
7: We'll take a short break. If you have a question for Jim Job, KNOX Outdoors, North Dakota Game and Fish Outreach Biologist, was a warden as well. For a time and in his career there with North Dakota Game and Fish. And we'll also talk about just landowners and what can be done to improve the population on your land for deer. What can be done there? And I don't know if the state's got programs in place to help out with that, but you know that. That's why you're here. 824, we'll take a short break. KNOX.
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8: 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Jim Jobe with us. North Dakota Game and Fish Outreach Biologist. So, say you own some land. And you want to improve the deer population on your land, which, you know, there's some people in the state that have that much land. They just do. You can do food plots, and this is all allowed, isn't it, in the state of North Dakota. What can't you do to encourage that in our state?
9: If it's on your own land, you can't, you're not really restricted of what you can do. So a lot of times you can do just about anything to promote deer populations on your land. Best thing to do, if a person has a piece of land and say they want to put the whole thing into habitat, or say they have some farmland but there's 20 acres that every year gets drowned out, or the crop is very poor in these 20 acres, the dirt's not right, or too much alkaline, there's lots of programs nowadays that landowners or farmers can be part of. Best thing to do is call one of our PLI, our private lands people, say like in Devil's Lake, or call our Bismarck office and talk to them. They'll know all the programs in and out, what you'd qualify for. NRCS has programs as well. It can be, programs to help with planting trees and getting paid per acre, or planting grass. We just did a pilot program. I believe that the sign-up is done with that, but it's basically a state-run CRP program, the Governor's Legacy Program. That went off very well. And that, like I said, it's just a pilot program. It promoted, growing grass on your land, and also promoted public access on it. It had a benefit for enrolling in it and then providing public access into our plots program. Very good benefit there for a lot of landowners. It filled up real quickly. And being its pilot program, the governor did say that, we're going to run it as a pilot program. If we get a lot of interest, we're going to continue it, make it bigger and bigger. So
8: So, yeah, and there's things, like you mentioned, you can do on your own land as well, and you have programs to do that. Do they help financially? Is that what some of these programs are about? You can get a little bit of money from the state to encourage, you know, a good, you know, low-impact hunting management kind of program on your own land, you know, like bedding areas and food plots and stuff like that.
9: Yeah, a lot of them are going to have a financial gain for the landowner. And like I said, with that governor's program, you know, it was paying at 125% of the county average rent, which would be right around what people are probably getting to rent their land out for crops. So, yeah, letting your land sit idle, you know, you might have to spray for some weeds, but not much cost to enroll your land into that, but the benefit was very good.
8: In your lifetime, and also your time as a in Game and Fish, you've probably had governors that are pretty much all pro hunting, right? You had Dalrymple, you got Hovind, you had Burgum, and now Armstrong. And I imagine I think all of them are probably pro hunting, aren't they?
9: Yeah, we've been very fortunate. Armstrong is very pro hunting, been a hunter and fisher his whole life, and he's been pushing a lot of stuff that is pro hunting and fishing. So very good governor to have in now, and hopefully we see some more of these programs while he's in office to help out in the future.
8: Let's take a break here, news break. Let's get the newsroom. It's 8:32. More with Jim Joby. You have a question, 775-5559. We haven't even talked fishing. So you can certainly do that at 775-5559. KNOX Outdoors continues right now. Let's get the newsroom with Alex Carminati.
6: From the Berkshire Hathaway Home Services Family Realty Newsroom, this is KNOX News with Alex Carminati.
7: The University of North Dakota has agreed to a five-year contract with the U.S. Department of Energy to expand its critical mineral refining to the first commercial-scale test site at the Falkirk coal mine near Underwood. UND College of Engineering and Mines Executive Director Dan Laudel says the $100 million project is supposed to be $13 million a year in operating costs, and it could generate $14 million in revenue. About 87% of the revenue would come from fertilizer. UND has been working to finalize the contract with the Department of Energy, and it's supposed to take effect in January. A new University of Minnesota policy bans students from doing homework while working at front desks at campus residence halls. The new policy was enacted by the university's Housing and Residential Life Department ahead of the upcoming school year. Students working as office assistants are also prohibited from using their phones, computers, and tablets. Students working overnight shifts may still complete homework under this new policy, though electronic devices cannot be used at all. They are paid $15.25 per hour for this position. And record early voting numbers have been reported for this year's Minnesota primary elections. Secretary of State Steve Simon says over 206,000 people have voted, which is the most in a state primary when it's not a presidential election year. The polls close at 8 p.m. today. For KNOX News, I'm Alex Carminati.
8: Thank you, Alex. Another update from Alex. Heads your way at 9:02 during the Noah Chalaya Critical Thought Program. 8:34 the time. Our forecast, pretty mild, really. Very nice summer days. 82 today. We will get a late-day storm. Yeah, north winds up to 15. Tonight, an evening shower, 57. Wednesday, lingering haze. Comfortable, though. Pretty nice. 78. Thursday, sunshine, 76. Friday, late day shower, 75. Saturday, shower, 73. Light rain totals are expected. But right now, we are at 61 degrees right now. 61. That's where we're at. We'll get some rain today. Mark mentioned that. I'm sure we'll want more, but so light rain totals are expected. 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

0: 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Jim Jobe with us, KNOX Outdoors. Other than Alaska, have you fished this year?
1: Not much.
0: Not much? Okay. Oh, you did a little bit, I think, early on, didn't you? I think in the spring around Hillsborough?
1: Yeah, I tried a few spots elsewhere. You know, I tried, you know, fish a little bit on Devil's Lake over the 4th and tried a few, river spots and that this spring. But, yeah, no, it's been pretty busy. Haven't made time for it.
0: Why, we've got a fishing question here. Why is the main lake at Devil's Lake fishing so bad? I haven't heard that. I've heard it's actually been pretty good in spots. And feeder lakes like Mike's and Irvine, so much better. There are a lot of lakes around that area, too, by the way. Is the fish population down that bad, or do they all just migrate north?
1: Well, a lot of them migrate north to spawn, but, I mean, Devil's Lake is still full of fish. Just a little bit more pressure on Devil's Lake versus the feeder lakes. Harder to get into some of those feeder lakes. The fish have just always been bigger up in the feeder lakes. They're a little bit more aggressive fish, a lot shallower water, probably warmer water. I'm not sure. I know a few people have been struggling on the main lake, but also have heard some really good reports on the main lake. So I think it's just been a weird year with the water temps, not warming up. It just hasn't been a normal year for fishing, and I think the fish might just be in different areas than where you'd typically find them, say, this time last year or the year before. I know some people are struggling, but some people are doing very well.
0: Scattered, I think, is what people would talk about around the cleaning hut. Yeah, they're scattered. Suspended, scattered. Yep. It was a weird year in that it was a slow warm-up, and then we had some heat. Then we had a good amount of heat, and it got nice and warm there. That'll throw things off. Texter asking, good question here. Ask Jim how often we have rattlesnake bites in the western part of the state. Does that happen too often?
1: Rattlesnake and people, I think, is very rare. I personally don't know anyone that's ever been bit by a rattlesnake, but rattlesnake and cattle or rattlesnake and bird dogs, I've heard. Rattlesnake and deer. My buddy's son shot a deer a few years back in South Dakota, western South Dakota, that was suffering from a rattlesnake bite, and most of the meat was almost like a gelatin. And you could see right on the face of the deer that it had a rattlesnake strike. But with rattlesnakes and people, I don't hear about it much. But like I said, wildlife, cows, you hear about it quite often. Not quite often, but, you do hear about it. And then, bird dogs. Okay. It is something that you have to watch for, bird dogs.
0: Yeah, they'll get it. They'll get their nose right in there. They're curious about it, right? They just hear a rattle. They're like, yeah, that's something moving. I gotta investigate this further.
1: And I've been out west. I've probably had like 4 incidents with rattlesnakes start rattling at me, but none of them have ever struck at me.
0: Jim Jobe with us. Do hospitals carry the anti-venom in the state of North Dakota? And there's like 7 to 9 counties out west that when you look at a map and overlay, you're like, oh, they've got some rattlesnake activity in that area.
1: I would say that whatever they use, most hospitals will have it.
0: Okay. All right. And yeah, they even get close to Bismarck, I believe. But yeah, it's a lot drier out there. The habitat's good for them. They've got all these crevices, these rocks out there they can wiggle down into and do their thing. But we do have. Well, what does that bite do? Like you said, it rots the flesh. Is it some sort of neurotoxin? I mean, what does it do? Do you know?
1: I believe it does something with the blood.
0: Okay.
1: I believe it changes the something in the blood. I don't know if it's proteins or what, but I think it coagulates blood.
0: Okay. So it firms that up, essentially, right? It's the opposite of aspirin. Aspirin thins it. We are seeing a lot of bear on Highway 34 corridor between Detroit Lakes and Walker. Are the Ely fires pushing them south? Yeah, that's another question, too, with all the fires they had. Now, again, it's a different state, but wildlife will react a very similar way. They've got to be fleeing. I mean, what kind of – I would imagine some of those fires, there's got to be some death tolls to critters.
1: Yeah, I'd say some of the critters definitely get trapped in fires. And I think a lot of them, you know, can smell it a long ways off and maybe get all the area that I don't know. But some of them fires happen pretty quickly. But I don't know much about the bear population in Minnesota. But just from what I've heard, it's just expanding every which way. And that's why we're getting bears in North Dakota, you know, that are traveling through, not finding very suitable habitat here. But, yeah, I was just over, just into Minnesota, maybe about 40 miles this weekend at some relatives' place. And they were talking about the damage that bears are causing to some of their neighbors' properties. So that's not too far away from North Dakota. And, you know, it wasn't that long ago where they didn't hear about bear damage, you know, where you have to protect your bird feeders and that.
0: Is there, what is... What's the default setting of a bear? What is the first thing he's going to choose to eat? Is he, I mean, because I think they eat everything, right? They can eat. Does a black bear even eat any mammal? Does it eat like a, will it eat a squirrel?
1: Yeah. Black bears will eat mammals. They do cause depredation to deer fawns.
0: Okay.
1: In areas. But yeah, they will catch their own prey. That's why a lot of people that hunt them will use like distress calls in certain areas, but they will get into lots of garbage.
0: Oh, okay.
1: Or you know, we get reports in North Dakota where they, you know, come into a garage and you know, out in a country setting, they'll come into a garage and eat dog food and that. So
0: yeah.
1: Our biggest thing if you have a bear that's causing problems is get rid of the food source and you'll get rid of the bear.
0: I remember it was years ago now. It was about 10 years ago. I was at a we had a portage into, it was the Rainy Lake River. It was in Ontario. And the guy running the resort was like, all right, here's the thing. This is what we do with our garbage. And I was good at it. Somebody in our group didn't follow the proper directions. And the garbage that when we woke up that morning was strewn everywhere. So a bear had gotten into it. And as I'm out there picking it up, I'm looking at like paper plates and styrofoam plates and, of course, cans of Bush's baked beans. And I'm looking in them and they are cleaned perfectly. Like they'd gone through a dishwasher. And that was they don't any ketchup on any plate gone. I mean, just they really do a number on the garbage. They really do. They get every morsel they possibly can. So we'll take a short break. We'll come back with Jim Jobe. If you have a question for him, KNOX Outdoors, 775-5559. And as you know it, this is – you're the only outreach biologist doing a radio show like this in the state of North Dakota. Is that correct?
1: Yeah, weekly call-in show, yes.
0: When's your next podcast? Have they gotten a hold of you?
1: No, they have not.
0: Are you just the coyote guy? Is that what it is?
1: Yes, yeah.
0: You're just the coyote expert. 847. More with Jim Jobe, KNOX.
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0: We have smoke from those distant fires. Haze today. And a late day storm, too. Warming to 82. Jim Jobe with us, KNOX Outdoors. And here's a text. This is a good one here. This is kind of funny. Don't store dog food in the garage. One hauled my 5-gallon bin out. Unscrewed the lid off the top and then ate it all. The bin and the lid were not ruined. So it's telling you something. It's like, hey, thank you, first of all. Do that again and put it in the same spot. That'd be great. We'd love that because I love a free, tasty treat. Bears are good that way, aren't they? Them and raccoons. Yeah, them and raccoons are just, they're tremendous scavengers.
1: I say a lot of bear problems come down to the food.
0: Yeah.
1: Any type of food that they want, and that goes across a lot of states. It's when there's a wildlife call about a bear, it typically has to do with the food source.
0: Did you see that video? And it was from Yellowstone. It was a couple weeks ago. And I don't think the guy was really too terribly in the wrong. That he got that buffalo, that bison lifted him. Did you see that video?
1: Yeah.
0: He didn't really do anything wrong, I don't think. He was just in the wrong spot at the wrong time. And there was a little bit of distance between him and the bison. They were moving. They were like, oh, we got to get out of here. But he got thrown into the air. He's recovering, I think, still. But, man, did he get thrown into the air. Is there ever a time like the parks or the Game and Fish would be like, all right, well, you were harassing the animal? Which he wasn't. I don't think he got a ticket. But there are cases where you see people, especially now, like with Sturgis, you're getting a ton of people out in the western part of South Dakota. And they get out there, they pull over, and go, oh, look at this little bison. Oh, it's so cute, and it's got a little baby, and all that. They get too close to it, and then something happens. Is there a harassment of wildlife type thing?
1: Uh,
0: that you can get ticketed for?
1: You know, I don't know if there is. We don't really deal with it here in North Dakota. If we do, it's going to be in the national parks where they might have rules, but that'd be federal with the Park Service. So I don't know if they do have, you know, laws where you know, you must stay so many feet away from any of the animals. But you know, even like the one in Yellowstone, it's a buffalo. Probably had plenty of time to vacate the area before the buffalo was upon them. I've been out hiking out in the national park, and you know, I come over the hill and there's 10 buffalo 200-300 yards away, and I don't try to go around them. I just turn around.
0: Yeah,
1: I don't need to get myself a buffalo award.
0: No, you don't need that. And when I was a youth, I was dumb enough to do stuff like that. We had in the town I grew up in Minnesota, actually, Blue Mound State Park, they have a fenced-in area where there are buffalo. There's bison there. And we'd get right up to the fence. We'd be petting them. We'd be petting them. I had a good friend of mine. His older brother was a bit of a daredevil. He would jump in there in the pen with him. And the pen was really big. Don't get me wrong. I mean, this is square miles we're talking. It was a huge area. And I'm just, as I look back at that now, I'm like, God, how dumb was I? Now, I wasn't doing that, but man, it's just mortifying. But yeah, that's how dangerous that is. But yeah, because they're wild animals. Now, also, a bear gets so smart, like in Yellowstone. I don't know if you've heard this, but they'll go through.

0: inch nails sticking all over in it. So yeah, I mean, if they, and they have a great sense of smell, and so yeah, that cooler, they might not recognize that this cooler has food in it, but they can smell it as, even if it's airtight. You know, they have a very good nose on them, and they can smell that food a long ways away. And like I said, a lot of wildlife complaints with bears involve food and learned behavior. And like, say, Montana, if they have a bear problem, they'll go in, remove the bear. I think in Minnesota they do this as well. And then they'll ear tag them. And it's like a two-strike, you're out type of deal where they'll move them a long ways away from town. But if they come into town again, which a lot of them will, they'll euthanize them.
1: Oh, boy. Yeah, I think with bear, there's probably a lot of recidivism, you know? they're not going to learn, right? I mean, it's food. It's a very basic function for them, and they're going to do that.
0: Yeah, their nose gets them in a lot of trouble.
1: So I know that in Montana and in Minnesota, they do the same. They'll put them in one of those bear carriers. I think they trank them, and then they'll do that. And then they'll drive a good distance and drop them off someplace else. But sometimes they come back to that same area. Yeah, they're really, I get it. I mean, look, I'm hungry too. You know, can you ask Jim is there a bounty on coyotes? I mean, well, what do you get for a coyote in the state of North Dakota? Or, I mean, we don't, but I think you can sell the fur, right? The pelt.
0: Yeah, we don't have a bounty, but when the fur is prime, you're getting probably $10 to $20 for a nice coyote on the fur market. We don't do a bounty system. A lot of people will ask why, and the biggest thing is we have about, I think it's around like 17 to 20,000 coyotes harvested in North Dakota just by recreational trappers and hunters. So if we were to do a bounty, and say it was $100 a coyote, we would have to, you know, we know that say 20,000 coyotes are going to get harvested. So we'd have to, pool up, you know, $2 million.
1: Yeah.
0: Or whatever it comes out to. That's just going to be money that we're going to pay people that are already going to go out there and harvest those coyotes. Yeah. So it'd have to be a bounty that maybe started after 20,000 coyotes are turned in, and then the bounty would start. But then a lot of people aren't going to do that.
1: Yeah. So what you're right. Why pay for something that's already being done right now? Right?
0: Yeah.
1: So essentially,
0: high fur prices are the only things that will bring out more coyote hunters.
1: Thank you, sir. I got to let you go.
2: Sounds good.
1: Jim Jobe, KNOX Outdoors. Noah's next. Did you know that 1 in 4 deaths in the United States are from heart disease? Dr. Chalaya, a cardiologist with 35 years of experience, is now head of the cardiology department at Riverview Health in Crookston, providing superior care. Whether you're in need of a heart pacemaker, cardiac defibrillator, implants, or biventricular implants, Dr. Chalaya and the cardiology team at Riverview in Crookston and at the Heart Institute of North Dakota have been helping patients with heart failure utilizing the latest technology to improve patients' heart health. 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
5: ABC News, I'm Sherry. Preston, Iranian-backed Houthi rebels launching a new attack on a ship. We have just learned they've killed 4 people in a key shipping lane. Back in court in New York today, accused CEO killer Luigi Mangione.
6: Tuesday's appearance could be the last time Luigi Mangione is seen in public before jury selection starts on September 8th. The conference is one of the final opportunities for prosecutors and defense lawyers to finalize details of the high-profile trial. Prosecutors allege Mangione gunned down UnitedHealthcare CEO Brian Thompson in an assassination-style killing on a Midtown Manhattan street in 2024. Mangione has pleaded not guilty to state and federal charges, and he faces the possibility of life in prison if he's convicted at his state murder trial. Peter Haralambos, ABC News, New York.
5: Doctors are now pushing

0: back against the latest recommendations from the Trump administration to roll back childhood vaccine schedules. Search teams still looking for thousands of people still missing after the earthquake in Colombia. This is ABC News. Some of the country's biggest grocery stores are recalling dozens of products with jalapenos amid the growing salmonella outbreak. ABC's Elizabeth Schulze with more.
1: The FDA says 345 people have been sickened from a salmonella outbreak across 27 states. Most of those people reported eating jalapenos at Chipotle and Qdoba. Health officials have traced the outbreak to jalapenos from Coast Citrus distributors sourced from Mexico. A large supply of the peppers are used by Taylor Farms to make prepared foods sold to grocery stores. Taylor Farms is the same company linked to the deadly cyclosporiasis outbreak from lettuce, sourced from a different grower in Mexico.
0: If you want more information, ABCnews.com has an updated list of the latest recalled products. More primaries today. Six states hold elections, including battleground Wisconsin, where progressives face another big test as state rep Francesca Hong, a Democratic socialist, appears to be the front runner in the Democratic primary for governor. I'm Sherry Preston, ABC News.
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3: Minnesota voters will be heading to the polls today to cast their votes in the gubernatorial and U.S. Senate primary elections. Climax resident Mike Corbo is a Republican who's supporting Kendall Qualls and Adam Schwarzy. Corbo is passionate about a lot of issues that are defining this year's elections. He feels strongly about how taxpayer money's being spent.
4: The amount of illegal migrants that come here and absorb our tax money, our tax base, you know, our taxes are used to support people who haven't contributed anything to it. And people will say, yeah, we're a nation of migrants, but there's a distinct difference between the migrants who have built and founded this country and contributed to it and migrants who just got here and are exclusively absorbing resources.
3: A central Minnesota dairy farmer is also voting for Kendall Qualls. Buckman resident Sawyer Wincher was impressed with what he had to say about helping rural farmers.
5: At the most recent Farm Fest event, he expressed to get government off of the backs of agriculture producers. This was actually a very encouraging statement because it reassures us small dairy farmers like myself that the government is not going to come after us for even the slightest infractions.
3: The polls will be open until 8 p.m. The winners of today's primary will run in the November general election. For KNOX News, I'm Alex Carminati.
6: Thank you. Hold on. Thank you very much, Alex. Our next update from Alex Carminati in the KNOX newsroom is on the way at 9:30. 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Staff meteorologist Mark Ewens, and it looks like this today. Hazy, a late day storm and a high of 82, north winds, a high to 15. An evening shower with a low of 57, southerlies. Wednesday, we'll see lingering haze and a comfortable high of 78. Then Thursday, mostly sunny skies and a high of 76. Friday, late day showers and a high of 75. Saturday, showers and a high of 73. Right now, it's 59. Weather throughout the hour. Mark Ewan's forecast, severe weather information. 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

0: 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Good morning. It is 9:05. My name's Noah Chalaya. I am your host. Delighted to be here with you. So I don't know. I haven't actually mapped it out in my meticulous show notes here, but I don't think we're going to run out of time to get through all of the content from the committee as a whole. I might start by asking you, tell me about becoming a pilot. What was it that led, we went to lunch to talk about something else entirely and ended up spending the lunch talking about aviation, but in part because it's just an interesting aspect of society. What was it that caused you to look over and say, of all the things you could spend your time and your hard-earned $11 on, what was it that causes you to say aviation?
1: Well, I'll fill in the blanks for those that didn't watch the city council meeting last night. It was a 4-minute meeting. Actually, I got up there 2 minutes later because usually I'll be doing work and then try to get up there for after the introduction type stuff. Super light agenda. They burned through it really fast, the committee, the whole. So because it was only 4 minutes, there was like two agenda items. We can talk about this other stuff, but I've always was always interested in flying and just never had the chance to be able to do it. My wife got me an introductory flight like back when I was, 23 years old and loved it ever since. And mm-hmm. It just worked out that my flight instructor was, I was coaching his kid at hockey and just told him I had always had an interest and wanted to do it. And he's like, well, I'm a CFI. Why don't you just do it with me? And he's a pretty good, well-respected pilot, a good guy too. So it just worked out well. So working through it, Monday's the big day. So passed the knowledge test about 2 weeks ago.
0: And congratulations.
1: Now it is just the check ride and the so I got the oral and the practical test. So it's by next show, I might be a real pilot.
0: So, okay, so when after next show are we going flying?
1: Well, it depends. How do you trust me?
0: Yes, I absolutely trust you. I 100% trust you. And even if I didn't trust you, I've been in enough airplanes. Like, it wouldn't be sexy. I can get us down. If I had to, I could get us down.
1: No, we'll have to do that. It'd be fun. That'd be cool to fly over the city and check stuff out and report on that. So, or just to go cruise up to Grafton or wherever. Actually, one cool place to land. Park River goes out over the Hami Dam. So if you're taking off to the north, you get to go right over the dam, which is pretty cool, or the reservoir at least there. So that's a pretty cool place to go. And that's my wife's hometown. So she's always impressed when I tell her I flew in there.
0: Could you fly? I shouldn't say could you. Would you fly there for a date night? Do you go to fly to Park River?
1: I don't know that anyone ever goes to Park River for a date night. They usually come here,
0: from there.
1: I don't know. You go to Alex's house. There's only a couple spots. The Dairy Queen's kind of the big one there. So like any other small town. It's only open in the summer, though.
0: Alex's house the one part of the hotel?
1: Yeah.
0: Yeah, that's a great restaurant.
1: They got good prime rib there. Yeah, it's a good spot.
0: So, here's the thing. People don't go to Park River for date night unless you're from Park River. And then there could be romance.
1: Well, maybe it'll work. Maybe my wife will be excited and it'll all work out for everyone that night.
0: 775-5559, number to join us. 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So the first thing I want to get your thoughts on is the school board. So they approve the pilot. What does it mean if the county now doesn't approve this? So the city would obviously vote to approve it. The school board has voted to approve it. So what does it mean if the county says no?
1: Yeah. If the county says no, the project will be dead. They've, they've came forward and said, we need this. The county was really concerned, just like I was, and just like the school board was, on the length and just making sure that the financial performance numbers weren't overly conservative. That's why this addition to having a 10-year look back where the pilot can end at 10 years, if the financial performance is better than expected, it kind of shares the upside then. If there is upside on this, the taxi entities can get more money sooner. So I thought that was good. I think that, that probably will help from the county side just to, give more opportunity for revenue and a better, check back on how the financial performance is. But ultimately, if they decide to go in a different direction, it'll be dead, and it'll be up to UND to figure out what to do next.
0: So there's no, I shouldn't say there's no, there's always an opportunity, but there's no realistic opportunity for Ray Richards to say, we'll do it with the pilot for the city and the school board, and we'll just pay the county their share.
1: No, I think the negotiations have really, it's been 3 years to get to where we are today. I think there's probably on that development team, just with the number of hoops and rigmarole and conditions that are going to be in that agreement, there's probably a number of them that are questioning whether they really want to do this thing now. It'll be probably a 30-page development agreement where you know, they can't sell it. They can't transfer it. They lose the TIF. If it goes to an exempt status at any point during that term, they have to pay all the back taxes. If it's on a tax incentive for 20 years, it has to be fully taxable for 20 years beyond that. So there's very little opportunity for adjustments once this thing starts. So it's about as tight as you can possibly be. And I think that you know, any further risk on this is going to make it impossible. I wouldn't put my, I mean, I'll be honest, I probably would be in my risk portfolio profile. It would be very hard for me to be interested just looking at where the numbers are. So it's folks investing at that believe in the community, believe in UND, or they wouldn't be doing it.
0: So you believe it's a risky investment, even with the pilot?
1: Oh, yeah. I think looking at the numbers, well, the prediction from Baker Tilly was even with the pilot, you have like a 6% return. You can get 5% on 30-year treasuries right now with zero risk and just go to the mailbox and collect your money.
0: Okay. I'm glad you brought that up. So I was talking with another financial guy of sorts, and he was going through in much more detail and much more eloquently than I'll ever be able to do here on the air that nobody really ever takes that sort of risk for 6%. Because to your point, it's too easy to make. You can get 1% less by doing a whole bunch of other things. So you make money on the buy, you make money on the companies that are doing the development and all that. Isn't there other money to be made outside of just the investment money?
1: Yeah, that's a great point. I think you've got people on the engineering side. So there's a civil engineer, there's an architect. So they're also involved in the process. So I do think that they can get some revenue. Obviously, you know, it's working just like they did in the other job. So that it's limited. But if that wasn't the case, I think it would be completely uninvestable. But because of the fact that they're going to be able to get some money from the development, from the engineering, from the design type of stuff that can keep their other companies running, it makes it a little bit more sense to do. And there probably is hope. I think that the apartment complex clearly will have some appreciation over time. You know, the golfing portion of this probably is all depreciation. I don't see how that really gains value when it's built. It's not like a traditional sort of multifamily where you're going to see some gains every year. That probably levels each other off. So between those, like you said, it's probably not investable on its face as an internal rate of return, but some of those other factors probably nudge it over. And they've had some success. I mean, the Memorial Village 1 and 2 has been successful. I think, you know, driving through campus, getting to see what those projects have turned into has been great. So I think they've got some examples of success where it was pretty risky, and they've at least had some return where they've been able to continue to invest in the community.
0: Your questions for the mayor entertained at 775-5559. You can call, text, join us in the chat room, knoxradio.com. Text messenger says, why is it when individuals try to be responsible and leave a car at Joe Black's, they get a $20 parking ticket for an over 2 hour ticket when there are no signs saying that it's 2 hour parking?
1: Well, there's a lot of signs, especially in front of Joe Black's. There's not a sign in front of every single stall, but up halfway on the block and at the start of the block, they have it there. So I appreciate that was a great decision, to get a ride home. And I've had this happen not just in Grand Forks, but I've left cars in cities that I've lived in before. Actually, I got a brand new car, my first one I ever got when I was playing in Binghamton, New York. And we went out after a hockey game and I made the right decision to take a taxi home. Came back to get my car the next day and it was gone. This is Binghamton, New York, so I assumed it was stolen. So I reached out to the local police department and they said, well, you better check and see if it just got towed, which it did. So I I was there at like 9 a.m., probably wasn't fully recovered, but enough where I felt comfortable driving. And the car was already gone, so I had a ticket plus a tow. So I guess in this case, sorry, I appreciate that you've made the right decision, but if it's, at 8 in the morning, if it's still there at 10, or whenever that time kicks, if it's been there for 2 hours, and it's not going to be exactly 2 hours. By the time they see it and then come back, it's probably been much longer than that. But just like anybody else, they don't know that you made the right decision the night before. They just know there's a car parked there more than 2 hours in a 2 hour parking.
0: Do you know what would be interesting? If there was a group or there was some private entity that could pool, because how much is a tow / the ticket / whatever?
1: If you got it towed.
0: Well, okay, fine. It didn't get towed. It get ticketed,
1: yeah.
0: Right here.
1: Well, ticket, I think it's $20 is not
0: this
1: idea.
0: So this is my point. Like, how often can this possibly happen? You know, there was some entity or some generous person there that was like, listen, I'll put $1,000 in a fund. And if you make the right call and go home and come back and get a ticket, then that fund pays for your thing. Because like, I gotta believe you talk to a mother of a victim of drunk driving or, you know, somebody who lost a family member, $20. I mean, my goodness. If $20 is what comes between somebody saying, oh man, I don't know if I really want to risk it, the $20 or whatever, I'd pay the $20.
1: I thought there was someone working on like an Uber where there'd be a second person so that they could take you in one car and take your other car. I mean, that would be really, especially in a town like our size, because you're just not, it's not that far of a drive.
0: Yes. I think the hang up there is people, getting people to, because you essentially got to have two people for every one thing. The other thing is, I suspect, I don't know, I've never used it, but you know, find this shocking, but getting hammered and finding my way home isn't a problem I deal with. But if I think the cost would likely exceed $20 is
1: well,
0: my guess.
1: Yeah, I get that. But there's also, you know, in college, there was times where, you know, I'd use my old getaway sticks, my legs in the morning and, walk back and get my car and, you know, do it in a timely manner. But that's not always the best thing. The morning after, maybe you're not always excited to go for a 2 mile walk, but it could be good for the effects, I suppose.
0: I want you to know, since you introduced me to that phrase, I started using it. I get a chuckle every time I use it. Like, it's one of those things you'll tell me, well, I didn't come up with it. It's not common enough that, like, the few places I've rolled it out, people are like, did you just say escape stick? Or what did you say, getaway sticks?
1: Getaway sticks. Yeah, getaway legs. Doesn't everybody call them those? I don't know.
0: Text messenger says at 775-5559, could you ask the mayor, with this driving range that they're looking at instead of a golf course, is it expected to do a year-round style driving range?
1: Yeah, they've got it planned to be year round. And then if there's, you know, really bad weather, a blizzard, so it's got heaters, it's got everything set up. So it's intended to be year round, but obviously, you know, you get, I think the thing faces kind of the east. Let me try to orientate it here. Yeah, there's going to be days where you're just going to have wind blowing in and you're going to have to shut the thing, which is great. They've got other options. You know, if you got a kid's birthday party that's planned and you planned it 8 weeks in advance, my kid's birthday is in February. So if there's really bad weather, they got options. So a screen can come down and they can still play their games on that thing and still have the birthday party. So I think it makes a lot of sense, but yeah, it will be year round, including the bar, restaurant, all those things. And looks like a great place to go watch a fighting Hawks game, a Sioux game. Maybe they'll call it Sioux Shots. That would be, if it comes to fruition, I think Sioux Shots is the perfect name.
0: What does, just pardon my ignorance, because I've done like Top Golf in Vegas, but it doesn't snow in Vegas. Well, I'm like, how does one keep snow / clear snow off the lawn all year round?
1: Well, on the course, I got no clue how they do that. I guess they're using snow blowers or some type of heat mechanism. I'm not really sure on that front. I was thinking more on the bays, but they're kind of tucked internally, but I don't know. I guess that's a great point how they do that. I don't know how they do it in Fargo, but that's open year round.
0: So. I bet XL Energy is praying to whoever it is they pray to that they use some sort of heat mechanism to heat the golf course.
1: I don't know. XL, they're great. I'm going to just villainize the utility companies for a minute. I don't know if they're praying to the same gods. Or Seems like rates, all they do is go up.
0: Text messenger says at 775-5559, I see Todd Phelan was at the school board meeting. He was also at the city meeting last night. I don't think the school needs his input. So let's just call a thing a thing. His job is to go get the votes, right? His job is to go out there and convince everybody that this, well, just be honest. That's what he's there for.
1: The school board asked him to look at two different things. Look at the term. And then they also asked him to look at a use agreement. So he was coming back reporting on what they had asked him to do. I mean, obviously it's an initiative that he's there trying to give information on that he's supportive of. So, they can certainly tell him, we don't want to hear from you. That's an option.
0: But his interest in going there is he's there to go get the votes. He's there to go tell them this is a thing that is a good idea and that they want to do it, right?
1: Well, if he believes that, and I think in this case he does. He does. He's not there to tell him things he doesn't believe. I wouldn't want anyone to have to work and be in that situation as an employee.
0: Right. But I'm just, I don't know. It's just calling a thing a thing. I get
1: your point. Yeah, I mean, he was there to try to get across the finish line. I think that's a pretty fair way of putting it.
0: Text messenger says, good morning, Mayor. We live west of Grand Forks, and we noticed that our coulee is dry. Yesterday, I was in Grand Forks, and I noticed that the coulee is dry, and there's also weeds overtaking the area. Any plans to clean the coulee during this dry season? For reference, I was on 17th and 24th Avenue. Is this what we get to use the Marshmaster?
1: Is this the Marshmaster's coming in? I don't know if the Marshmaster might need some water, though, to get through in there. We got to go check that thing out.
0: Well, you got a garden hose, don't you?
1: This, it's been a little bit dry, and then we had that big flush, was it last week or 2 weeks ago on that on Thursday? But it's... Obviously, it's good. That's a good chance to get in there and clean it out. You got to have a little bit of both. It's nice when it dries out from times to get in there, but it's nice to keep it flushed because there's other areas that get stagnant. So we've done a lot of dredging, a lot of cleaning up on those, on the coulees in different places. So it's in better shape than it was a few years back.
0: Text messenger says, is that where the new strip club is going? We're getting a strip club?
1: I don't know. We're by the marsh or where's the strip club? At the Sweet Shots?
0: Oh, the previous text message. People don't understand how the texting thing here works. It drops everything down. I see they're tearing down that Westward Ho. Is that where the strip club is going?
1: Oh, I haven't heard about that. I think there's some ordinance where it's not banning strip clubs, but it's banning you to be scantily dressed and shake your hips or some archaic old thing like that. So we've got something in the books on that front, and I don't know if there's the appetite to change that over, at least in the near term.
0: So plot twist. What if they don't shake their hips?
1: I think you're golden. If you just stand there and don't do anything, I think you can still do that. I don't know. I don't know who's going to stop and judge that. Oh, I saw a hip move.
0: But it wasn't shaking. It was something else.
1: Yeah, I don't know. I'm not going to comment on that. There's plenty of ways you can go on that one.
0: Text messenger says, I thought I heard that there was a guy going door to door selling security cameras, but didn't have the proper licensing. If so, is he still in town? He was on Star Avenue last night.
1: Yeah, I did hear about that, and I know that the PD put out kind of a notice on there. So I haven't got the full details on that, but if you're tracking it, I know our police have done that through social media and some other outlets, so pay attention. I don't have the latest update. I can't even recall what the name of the company or who he was representing, but there was some concern. It was reported by a bunch of different people, not only that he wasn't licensed, but that this person, I believe it was he was sort of aggressive and pushy and, you know, not... respecting people's privacy. So anyway, that is out there. That's a good point.
0: It's a great way to get your
1: get shot. Is that
0: well? I was going somewhere along those lines. That door's there for your protection, not mine. Text messenger says, Noah, you're right on the $20. The texter should be okay paying a $20 fine instead of getting a DUI. Well, yeah, true. But I guess what I'm taking it one step further. If the person is like in their drunk stupor. I don't know. I don't want the $20. I'll just drive. Screw it. It'll be fine.
1: You were trying to incentivize it on the front end rather than, yeah.
0: And I'm just saying that myself and I'm sure a whole bunch of other people, it wouldn't be worth $20 to be on the road with a drunk guy. And I get, you can tell me all day long, well, it's not my responsibility. Got that. Understood. 100%. Absolutely. It's not. But if my choice is between driving on the road with somebody who's drunk and $20, I got you, buddy.
1: I know that university, I mean, we're on the subject and working with the student government at the university, that's something they've been looking at. And for, I think it's had different iterations, but as far as having some drivers available, because let's be honest, we all make bad decisions probably as adults, but, you know, some of the college students, when you're younger, especially boys, your brain doesn't fully develop till you're whatever, 25. Mm-hmm. 45, whatever.
0: And $20 is a lot more back then, too.
1: It's a lot more money. So I think you have, you know, the likelihood of making a poor decision probably goes up for those guys. And I think it's a great idea. Hopefully the student government can come up with it. Was a ride thing where it didn't cost you anything and you could call and, you know, no judgment and they'd get you home. And people were willing to use volunteer hours to be able to go out and drive and help people out, knowing that you might end up with vomit in your backseat, but it'd still be worth.
0: Yeah. See, that's why like $20, no problem. $250 to get my car detailed, not so much. Yeah. Like, you should probably walk then.
1: Yeah, I agree.
0: All right, we'll take the break here. We'll continue with the mayor next. This is Critical Thought on KNOX.
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0: 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Text messenger says, what's going on with the mural for the school for the blind?
1: There hasn't been much movement on that. I know President Sandy's been chatting about that too, but I don't think we're going to get an answer anytime soon. It's been many months, so it's a can of worms that probably the state's hoping doesn't get opened, as who has authority. Generally speaking, the state can't have any laws that are repugnant to the federal laws, and the city can't have any laws that are repugnant to the state laws. So then the question is, well, does the state have authority, zoning or authority over our local area, even though we have home rule charter? It's never really been tested. So I don't know if right before session is a great time to go and say, hey, state, we're going to sue you over this. So I think that decision is probably going to be punted for a while, which means that there, you know, nothing's going to happen there. So if you're hoping for a quick resolution, that's not going to happen.
2: Is the mural that important that it's worth going to the mat over? I mean, I'm just asking.
1: I don't think it's on either side, I guess. I don't think it is, but there may be folks that are in the area that do feel that way, and fair enough.
2: Sure. I can see that. You know, if you're, so live across from it, and you just can't help but look that direction. And
1: the odd part
2: see
1: is
2: a thing.
1: Though, yeah, the odd part is, and I'm with you there, but the odd part is this would set precedent for many other cases far beyond this if it's challenged whether the state has zoning authority separate from local municipalities. So It seems like a small thing, but the legal precedents here on whichever way that the state would decide would have massive ramifications across the state. You've got like NDSU and other state institutions on the education side. Fargo does not want to go in and do the fire marshal service and check on their fire safety because they aren't paying, you know, any taxes, obviously. So you're doing that service for free. So there's a big fight in NDSU, and I think Bismarck has some of that going on. A couple other, we've stayed above the fray on that, but so there's even, you know, issues on those that this could set the precedent for. So it's fascinating. It's probably something that's going to sit on the shelf for some time, though, I would imagine.
2: Huh. Well, I don't even. If you had to hazard a guess, which way would a ruling go? Would it be that not Grand Forks can?
1: I bet you'd get probably like a vanilla answer that it won't give a true answer. It'll say the state has, authority. The cities only have powers that are granted to them by the state. And similar, you'd say the state's only have powers that are granted by the federal government. I think they would probably give some answer like that, which would leave it still up to interpretation. And then you'd end up in some sort of, it would go to court eventually. And then that judge would have to make that decision. So. Because the AG is not going to, all he's going to point to is current state law. He's not going to say, we have zoning authority. He'll nuance it.
2: Huh. That's fascinating. Yeah. Over a mural.
1: Exactly. I mean, you would have thought about that from the start. It seemed like it should have been a pretty simple,
2: Here's the thing. I can go a lot of different ways. And I think you and I are on the same page of like, my gosh, you don't like your neighbor's art. Here's an idea. Don't look at it. But I believe that there wasn't an agenda? Oh, I absolutely think there was an agenda. And then it came out that this guy, So I think they knew exactly what they were doing when they put their hand to brush, so to speak. All right, Alex Carminati, KNOX Newsroom. We'll get the latest. We'll continue next. This is Critical Thought on KNOX.

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1: The Grand Forks School Board voted to approve a tax incentive project for the Ray Richards Golf Course redevelopment program. The vote was 5-4, and School Board President Jonelle Bakke broke a 4-4 tie. Before voting yes, Bakke said she wrestled over whether she would support it.
2: This has been a very difficult decision for me because I can't see both sides of the issue. It's going to offer more employment for people. It's going to provide us more options for apartments, for the restaurants. It's all going to benefit the community. But my heartburn was over the 20 years. I just felt that was way too long. And now they've come back with this, you know, assessment at 15 and at 10.
1: Before the vote was taken, Grand Forks City Administrator Todd Feland presented a new agreement between the investors and the taxing entities. This new agreement will have the pilot being reviewed after it reaches both 10 years and 15 years. All three of the city's taxing entities must vote to approve the 20-year 90% pilot in order for the project to move forward. The county commission will vote on August 18th, and the city council plans to vote on September 8th. For more news anytime, go online to KNOXradio.com or download the KNOX app. For KNOX News, I'm Alex Carminati.
3: Thank you, Alex. Our next update from Alex Carminati in the KNOX Newsroom on the way at 10:02. 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It's 9:35. Your KNOX 5-day forecast from staff meteorologist Mark Ewens. Today, hazy, a late day storm and a high of 82 with north winds to 15. Tonight, we'll see an evening shower and a low of 57, light southerlies. Wednesday, lingering haze and a comfortable high of 78. Thursday, mostly sunny skies and a high of 76. Friday, late day showers and a high of 75. Saturday, showers and a high of 73. Right now, it's 60. Weather throughout the hour. 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

0: News Radio 1310 KNOX 107.9 103.3 FM. It's 940. Text messenger says, could you ask the mayor, with all these services, is it true that are being reduced, that there's a concern that the services are going away? They just announced that home care is going away. Back in July, there's an optometry department that went away. So tell me, for those that weren't listening last week, because we talked about this a little bit last week, talk to me about the CSG grant, what changed, and what that means with regard to impact to the city. Also, tell me how much my taxes are going up this year.
1: Yeah, the services, I guess if you're talking about homeless-related ones, so that human needs is a new fund that they started. It had started, I think, the year before I got there. So it's putting sales tax money, and then it would be just granted out to different organizations. During COVID, there was other funds that came in through CDBG that could go for operations, so that fund didn't exist. We didn't have to utilize it. Then it came back on. This was a Brett Weber and Sandy Marshall initiative back in the day. So I do think there's charities out there that are doing good work that can probably enhance and do more if they're getting, you know, another 5, 10, 15,000 from that fund. But you can't fund operations for these entities indefinitely. When these funds start, they were usually intended for a 3-year purpose to help stabilize things, help people get moving. They originally were for capital improvements, to be able to enhance what they were doing through a capital investment. They switched over to operations, and the whole 3-year window went away. So I don't think it has, even that one, I don't, even though it's in its short life, I don't think it's had the intention of it hasn't been followed. So, and not that that's the only good reason to get away from it. I think we've got strong nonprofits. We can't fund every nonprofit. I don't think that makes any sense, and definitely particularly when it comes to operations. So it's one that was almost cut the previous year. You know, I think I've been very clear about this, that I think when we have a thriving local economy, it's much easier for the private sector to help fund these things. So that's been my focus, and try to lean up and be efficient. But long term, it's not something that we can fund long term. And we had to go back and forth, found a way to keep the arts going. And, budgeting it's prioritizing one thing over another. And I'm sure plenty of folks would say we should fund both, or if you had to pick one, should pick this one or that one. But that's where we landed, and that's what the city council voted on.
0: I love it. Can you tell me how much taxes are going up this year?
1: 2.3% is the overall increase. And some of that's going to be, revalue. Some of it's revaluation. Some of it is going to be new. So you have new things coming in. So your individual one could be different. It could be around that range. It could be less. But we're definitely under the cap. And there could be some areas that saw a little bit more of a market increase, like I said, and some areas less, but more or less in that range. And I think we're the only city in the state. Most of them took the 3%, went right to the cap, figured out where their budget was from there. We just created our budget, funded the things that are priorities, and then we ended up at that price point and didn't increase it to the cap like everyone else.
0: But so to be clear, there is more room to cut before we're done. Like, maybe not this year, but it just in general, you don't have money to give away because the city needs that money for reasons.
1: Well, here's a better way to put it. I think we're going to see inflationary impacts that are going to be higher. So you're when someone's working somewhere for a long period of time, if they're not, increasing their wages at some rate, they're going to look for another place to go. And if you don't stay competitive, so if you're giving raises like we did this year, we still have some catch up to do. And we had a 5% raise. If our revenues are only going up 3%, you're not going to be able to stay up with that unless you do things like we did. We cut in other places. We cut 5 positions this year. So we have the people that are there that are getting paid more, that are doing more work. So you're going to have to compensate them for that. But with that, you do have to make reductions. So we've really been focused on being efficient, but also having new growth, so that when we have new people coming in and paying taxes, that can go to help offset. So your 3% cap, in some brand new growth that's there, we don't have to be at 3%. Then we can be much lower. So that's always been the goal. And that's why, you can't only, if we're just in this mechanism where there's going to be, raises that are more than 3% every year, you eventually will fall behind unless you're doing something else.
0: Talk to me where to set reasonable expectations. So what I mean by that is, in any city, to your point, costs are going to go up. Groceries are going to be more expensive. Cost of living is just going to be more expensive next year than it is this year, so on and so forth. So what is a good metric of a city that's doing a good job? Where would you say, what would you say is a reasonable amount when you sit down to do your property taxes? Yeah. What do you think is a reasonable amount for it to go up that year? And if it went higher than that, you'd say that's an irresponsible city. And if it was lower than that, you'd say you'd worry about the city not growing at the rate it should.
1: I think the best mechanism you can look at is the mill rate. So the mill rate's going to be an inflationary based number, because it's going to be it's going to encapsulate revaluation. So a large chunk of it's your revaluation. So if housing's generally going to go up about the same rate as inflation, maybe slightly more. So if your mill rate is, if you aren't reducing your mill rate when you have those increases, you're essentially a flat mill rate means your expenses are the same as inflation's at. So okay. If you're not reducing mills, you're not getting ahead of inflation and it's just sitting there. So we've gone, I think, from 98 mills down to 91.84 or something in the last 6 years. So I view that as us beating inflation. So that's a great, I think, metric to look at it. And people will say, well, my house went from, being valued at $250,000. Now it's valued at $350,000. So I'm paying more in taxes. So the mill rate may have gone down, but I'm still paying more. And I certainly understand that. The mill rate's really just that inflationary, increase that's happening every year. So that's probably a good starter point. So if you see where, you're seeing mill rate increases, I think you're being less efficient. But there's a lot more factors. If there's large capital things like a school's doing, those factors are going to be different. This is probably more on just your general fund type of operations that's a good metric for that.
0: So we're at 91 and some change mills. So if we see that go down slightly every year is what you kind of want to see to stay under inflation. That means that you have a city that's managing their money better than the economy as a whole, because the purchasing power of the economy of a whole has gone down at a rate and the city has gone down slightly less than that. Is that an accurate summation?
1: I think that's a good way to put it. And how do you benefit that even more is to have new things like Agristo come, where in 1 year, now it's a $1 billion plant and it might be a $500 million taxable value. And if you're only adding 10%, you're adding 50 million, but that adds to your, that's a benefit to you, that tax that's going to pay. Mm-hmm. That's got to offset things like the Columbia Mall. The Columbia Mall used to be worth $30 million. Now it's worth $7 million. So you've had $23 million versus the taxable value that's gone away. That's had to be picked up by everybody else. So, like I said, that's a great place to start. It doesn't tell the whole picture, but if you're seeing that trend and that slow reduction, you're seeing something that's being done, a place that's being operated effectively.
0: Text messenger says, my property tax went on my 1971 ranch home from $360,000 to $413,000 after the new evaluation, and I didn't do any upgrades over the last 2 years. Is it too late to call them and have them relook at this?
1: I think that Board of Equalization is done for this year, but certainly I would still reach out and get in the conversation. Again, this is the way the taxes have been paid for 100 years. They've decided, I don't know when it started, but they decided that your portion that you're going to pay locally is based on the value of property that you own in that jurisdiction. And now whether it's fair or not, I didn't create it. We're trying to work under it, just be efficient under it. And until we find something better, that's unfortunately the way that's going to continue.
0: 775-5559, number to join us, call, text, join us in the chat room, knoxradio.com/live. It is 9:48. We'll take the break here. We'll continue with the mayor next. This is Critical Thought on KNOX.
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5: 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I'm supporting Angie for so many reasons. 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This year, there is too much at stake. 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
7: Looking into another mixed market trade for the livestock on a Tuesday. You're listening to the American Ag Network. Good morning. I'm Susan Littlefield. Cattle futures may be building support, though, both fundamentally and technically at the levels we're seeing right now. The question is, were packers able to purchase a fair amount of cattle last week for deferred delivery? That may keep them less aggressive this week if that did take place. The seasonal lull in beef demand may be near its end. Increasing demand should provide some support to the box beef prices as the hog futures, well, they held support last week and rebounded. A technical bounce may be fundamentally supported, but packers should be more aggressive today as a step up to purchase the hogs that they need. Now, the strong opening in the hog futures of yesterday left some chart gaps in the December through May contracts. Those chart gaps are generally filled. Right now, we are looking, of course, at some lower numbers on those hogs. Speaking of numbers, back with those in a moment on the American Ag Network.
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7: September corn trading down 1.5, 436 and three quarters. December 460 and a half, down 1.25. September beans 1156, down 5.75. November 1173 and a quarter, down 6.25. Soybean meal September 305.40, down 10. The oil September 67.89, down 164. Chicago wheat September 631, down 9.5. Kansas City September, down 10.25, 703 and a quarter. While Minneapolis, September, 661, is down 8.25. August live cattle, 233.75, up 47. October, 228, 12, up 122. August feeders, 352.17, up 142. September, 346.82, up 225. August lean hogs, 95.67, down 2. October, 83.22, down 45. Class 3 milk for August, 4 lower, 16.68, while September, 17.53, up a nickel. 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

0: 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Welcome back. It is 9:54. Our segment with the mayor. Text messenger says, "Is the city planning? Is the city paying anything for the flock cameras that are being installed around town?" So, okay, a couple things. This is something you and I have been working on.
1: Yeah.
0: Right. So you would tell me that the city doesn't have any flock cameras. I would tell you that I think there are some on city-owned property. We are going to address that with the chief of police at some point. Is that an accurate summation of where we're at in that process?
1: Yeah, we're going to get him on so you can ask directly. But I'm not aware of any flock cameras that are on any city property. There's some on the mall, and I think there's some in and around
0: Lowe's.
1: UND's campus.
0: Yep,
1: the mall. What I mean by the mall, I meant, on 32nd there. And I think there's some around campus. None of them are on city property, and we're not installing any. There's not a budget for that. We're not interested in that. That message should be clear.
0: Would you support me if I can find some that are on city things to say, hey, those need to go?
1: I guess I'll go cut them down then, because I'd be the only one that would be allowed to, probably.
0: Awesome.
1: Other than the council.
0: So we brought up, you obviously heard about this deal in Winona, right? So this is great. So there's in Winona, all the flock cameras, all of a sudden, overnight, are just gone. And the police go to investigate, and it turns out somebody, hacked them all down.

0: an important thing for people to understand is that there's a difference between an assessed value mm-hmm. and a market value.
1: Yes. Yep. 100%. 775-5559, you're on KNOX with American Morning.
2: Fighting Sioux Forever.
1: What's up?
2: Well, a couple of random thoughts real quick.
1: Okay.
2: EERC director says he's going to retire, going to cut 40 jobs. Then the 40 jobs are restored, so he'll sleep better in retirement because of that. You know, the governor never comes to Grand Forks for groundbreaking.
1: Mm-hmm.
2: I think Ed Schaefer was here, groundbreaking of the county building downtown. But
1: right.
2: You always get the lieutenant of government
1: yeah.
2: on projects. What does that say?
1: I don't know. I got an answer for that one. Actually, I invited the governor to a groundbreaking one time, and he said, I don't do the groundbreakings. I don't like the photo ops. I got too much work to do. And I said, hell yeah. That's my kind of guy. So it's not just Grand Forks. He doesn't like to go to many of those. He'd rather be doing the man's work, I guess.
2: Yeah, I suppose. You know, higher ed budget since 2017 has tripled.
1: Hmm.
2: It tripled.
1: Wow.
2: After they said there's no money for the Grand Forks University here. Mm-hmm. But anyway, keep up the good work. Thanks.
1: Well, thanks for the call. That was pretty muted. UND's continuing to be the number one flagship university in the state and
3: uh-huh.
1: has enrollment. I think it's 4,000 or 5,000 more than NDSU. So I think we're still doing good despite past governor's efforts to destroy Grand Forks. So. Yeah.
3: And expanding their programs, right? We got aviation engineering. You got gaming. This is my favorite. I love this. I think this is wonderful. You can major in gaming. You get a 4-year college education in gaming. Isn't that awesome?
1: I actually heard this was the flight program actually had so many students, they actually had to put a cap on it because they were running out of airspace. So when you have bad weather over the winter. So all the programs are growing and filling up even more than their capacity. Phenomenal.
3: I love it. 775-5559, number to join us. 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Last one we'll try and sneak in here real quick. Will the information regarding the lawsuit with the police department be released? It's been a couple of months.
1: I don't know which lawsuit.
3: I'm guessing that's
1: about.
3: The one with...
1: I don't know who releases it. We don't generally have public releases on things. I don't know what you're talking about. But thanks for the call. I'm assuming you're personally connected to that.
3: All right. We'll head over to ABC News. We'll get the latest from Alex Carminati. Mayor, thanks for the time. We'll catch up with you again next week.
1: Have a great week, everyone.

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1: ABC News, I'm Sherry Preston. Pre-trial hearing underway for the man accused of shooting and killing UnitedHealthcare CEO Brian Thompson back in 2024. ABC's Matt Rivers is outside the courthouse in New York City.
2: In all likelihood, this is going to be the last time that we see Luigi Mangione in court before jury selection in what plans to be a blockbuster state trial that will begin right after Labor Day. Now, today's hearing is a pre-trial conference to try and iron out those last-minute details, including media access and what is likely to be one of the most high-profile trials that we've seen in quite some time.
1: Heavy equipment is still being used to lift concrete from piles of debris left after the 7.4 magnitude earthquake in Colombia. The death toll, more than 160 people, and expected to rise. At least 3,000 people are missing, many of them trapped under debris. Soldiers, rescue personnel, and families are picking through the rubble. Existing home sales fell in July as many prospective buyers stayed home. This is ABC News. President Trump is getting pushback from doctors who say his executive order cutting the number of recommended childhood vaccines from 18 to 11 is reckless. They're also speaking out against another plan splitting the measles, mumps, and rubella or whooping cough vaccine into three separate shots. Here's ABC's Mary Bruce.
3: The president and HHS Secretary Kennedy, a longtime vaccine skeptic, continue to claim without scientific evidence that vaccines are tied to autism and are arguing that breaking up these vaccines will somehow make them safer, even

0: Though decades of scientific studies show there is no link between vaccines and autism.
1: Primary elections are taking place in six states today in the Minnesota governor's race. The MyPillow guy, Mike Lindell, who's being sued for repeating unfounded theories about President Trump's 2020 election loss, leads a crowded Republican primary. And in Wisconsin, Democratic Socialist Francesca Hong is ahead in most polls in the Democrat race for governor there. Sherry Preston, ABC News.
2: From the Berkshire Hathaway Home Services Family Realty Newsroom, this is KNOX News with Alex Carminati.
3: The University of North Dakota has agreed to a five-year contract with the U.S. Department of Energy to expand its critical mineral refining to the first commercial-scale test site at the Falkirk coal mine near Underwood. UND College of Engineering and Mines Executive Director Dan Laudel says the $100 million project is supposed to be $13 million a year in operating costs, and it could generate $14 million in revenue. About 87% of the revenue would come from fertilizer. UND has been working to finalize the contract with the Department of Energy, and it's supposed to take effect in January. A new University of Minnesota policy bans students from doing homework while working at front desks at campus residence halls. The new policy was enacted by the university's Housing and Residential Life Department ahead of the upcoming school year. Students working as office assistants are also prohibited from using their phones, computers, and tablets. Students working overnight shifts may still complete homework under this new policy, though electronic devices cannot be used at all. They are paid $15.25 per hour for this position. And record early voting numbers have been reported for this year's Minnesota primary elections. Secretary of State Steve Simon says over 206,000 people have voted, which is the most in a state primary when it's not a presidential election year. The polls close at 8 p.m. today. For KNOX News, I'm Alex Carminati.
4: Thank you, Alex. Our next update from Alex Carminati in the KNOX newsroom is on the way at 10:30. 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It is 10:04. We'll take a look at your KNOX 5-day forecast from staff meteorologist Mark Ewens, and it looks like this. Today, hazy late day storm, a high of 82, north winds to 15. Tonight we'll see an evening shower and a low of 57, light southerlies. Wednesday we'll see lingering haze and a comfortable high of 78. Thursday we'll see mostly sunny skies and a high of 76. Friday, late day showers and a high of 75. Saturday, showers and a high of 73. Right now, it's 64. Weather throughout the hour. 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

0: 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It is 10.06. My name's Noah Chalaya. I am your host. Delighted to be here with you this morning. A federal judge in Texas on Wednesday struck down a 1930s law that imposed regulations on firearm suppressors and guns that are considered to be the most dangerous. More than a year after President Trump signed a bill eliminating taxes on those items. 775-5559, you're on KNOX. Good morning.
1: Yeah, no, just a quick comment from the news break. What school is it, what college is it in Minnesota that's not allowing their students, employees to work on homework or even look at an electronic device while they're quote-unquote working?
0: I got to be honest with you, the news break, that is my 4 minutes to drop off the last batch of coffee, if you know what I'm saying, and pick up the next batch. And so it's kind of like a mad rush for the 2 minutes. I don't always get to hear the entire newscast.
1: Oh, I totally get it, but I don't know. Some college in Minnesota is not allowing a student employee, student employees, they work at the, little pissy little coffee shop or the damn bookstore or something simple like that, right? But they can't work on their homework anymore unless they're night shift. And even then they can't, they're not allowed to use an electronic device at all on the job. And they're getting paid a measly $15 an hour. Because that's not real work. Who cares?
0: That's a question for you. Was this ABC News or local news?
1: So it was local news.
0: I got you. Let's see if I can capture Alex's attention.
1: Sure.
0: No.
1: Because for a measly $15 an hour, I mean, what the hell? You might as well go out. I mean, $15 ain't going to do nothing in college. I was making more than that with just a side part-time job. And, side hustles and stuff like that, at that point, wouldn't you just say, all right, I'm not going to work at this college. The whole point of working at a college is being close around, not too hard. It's easy to do your job, but screw it. Just go work somewhere else for the extra money. Looks like they don't want employees.
0: So Alex just joins us. Apparently there was a story about Minnesota not allowing their students to work on homework while working.
2: Yes. How you doing? I saw that story, I want to say yesterday originally, and then I reported on it this morning. And yeah, that's a situation that is going to be starting this upcoming school year out there.
0: So you mean to tell me I'm a college student and I get a job presumably because I want to go to college and get an education? Like, that's the goal here.
2: Uh-huh.
0: And the job is just to support me while I'm doing it. And now you're telling me that, well, if you're on the clock and getting paid, then that means don't do homework. Just sit and stare at yourself.
2: Well, I guess that's what it's going to entail now.
0: Did you work during college?
2: So when I worked in college, I worked at a Jersey Mike's. I worked for my campus radio station. I worked for, not Big Ten Network, but like a certain like Big Ten Plus streaming service where we would broadcast games and stuff like that. So my work experience in college was not like, okay, here I am at a front desk of a campus residence hall. I didn't do any stuff like that. So when I was working at school, I was actually working at school. I wasn't just sitting around and being paid to do nothing. It was much different.
0: So but I can, here's the thing. I can understand, like, if you went and got a job at, Lowe's or whatever, I can understand if they're like, you can't be doing schoolwork, but anything related to the school or at the school or around the school, even like restaurants on campus, I feel like it should be kind of accepted that you're employing college students because they're here to go to college. Hello.
2: Mm-hmm. Yeah, I mean, I see both sides of it because I can see where they're coming from, because at the same time, when you're given a job like this, I mean, you don't just want to have people just sit there and play on their phone the whole time or just do homework. I mean, they're being paid to do homework. I mean, there's not obviously a great value out of that. I mean, the job, what is it exactly? What does it entail? It probably doesn't entail a lot just by working at the front desk. I would personally just give them tasks to do. They're being paid $15 an hour for a reason. Give them something to do. Now, if you give them something to do and you have this policy, that makes sense.
0: Mm.
2: But at the same time, if they're just going to lounge around and just sit there and do nothing, and they twiddle their thumbs for 4, 6, 7, 8 hours, whatever the shift is, then I can see where you're coming from where, okay, maybe this isn't such a great idea. Give them something to do if you're going to enact a you know, policy like this. And from what I've seen at colleges, especially my college where I went to school at Rutgers, I mean, most of these folks didn't do anything. They just stood around and sat around and, you know, killed time.
0: Hey, while I have your attention,
2: sure,
0: I got to ask.
2: Uh-huh.
0: So you and I, we went on a field trip on Friday.
2: It was a great field trip.
0: We did. We stopped at, well, we walked by Romantics. That, well, actually, that, we didn't spend
2: that,
0: a lot of time
2: that
0: there.
2: Was not a great part of the field trip. That part I didn't enjoy.
0: That part you made you a little uncomfortable, yeah. Especially being there with another dude. Yeah. Anyway, we'll just move past that.
2: Anyway,
0: so we rounded the corner, and there was God's gift to candy eaters.
2: Yes.
0: Woodman's.
2: Yes.
0: So what did you think as you walked in? I mean, before you even walked in, you likely got hit with the smell.
2: Oh, my goodness. I mean, the smell was great. I mean, I walk in there, and there's a lot of just really great great choices, just too many choices, honestly. Like, I mean, if I had the money, I would have bought out the whole store. But I don't have the money for that. So there's a reason why Woodman's is still doing pretty well. But it's something where, I mean, there were really, really just appetizing treats, to say the least, just by looking at them. And then when I got to try some of the treats, especially those chippas, oh, my goodness. Phenomenal. Phenomenal, Noah. So incredible.
0: Can I ask, measured in minutes, how long did it take from the time that you sat down at your desk with a box of chippers before you looked down? You're like, wait, they're all gone?
2: All right. So I had a few, and then I saved it for later on. So I didn't have them all in one sitting because you were kind enough to get me the chippers. First off, thank you. And then at the same time, there was some other treat, some pecan turtle treat or whatever it was.
0: Yeah.
2: So I had a whole bunch of those, and that kind of filled me up for the most part.
0: Okay.
2: Before I had the chippers. So
0: you pre-gamed before the chippers.
2: I did, exactly. I had that really to fill me up for the most part. And then I had a decent amount of the chippers, and then I finished it over the weekend, and oh my goodness, it was delicious. It was
0: so
2: very good.
0: If you were to go back, would you say that you would wind up doing chippers again, or would you, cause you found something else there that you like. So it was the turtle pecan things.
2: Yeah.
0: That was the kind of the treat. Mm-hmm. Obviously you had to do the chippers. That you didn't really get a say in that. That was just kind of decided for you.
2: Right.
0: And then there was another thing. There was a lemon thing that you found.
2: Yeah. It was a milk lemon cream. I think they call it, or something like that. Whatever it was really good because we had that, and we had the chippers. We had the, pecan turtle thing, whatever. And then when you know the bill was paid for, the woman was telling us you get a free sample of whatever you want before you walk out. So I figured, all right, let me try that milk lemon cream because I like lemon, and I like lemon tasting candy, lemon tasting pie, whatever, right? I like lemon a lot. So I figured, all right, that sounds appetizing, let me try that. And it was very good. So if I go back there, I'm gonna try that milk lemon cream, that's for sure.
0: Okay, so would it be like a try the milk lemon cream, like as in like if I only was picking one, that's what you'd come away with? Or would it be a, I got to get the milk lemon cream, but like the chippers, like it did something to your brain hole that now
2: you can't. The chippers are really good where I'll buy the chippers,
0: uh-huh,
2: and I'll also buy, I don't know, however much of the milk lemon cream, whatever the sample size or whatever the size was that we got last time of the pecan turtle thing. So uh-huh. I'll probably get that same amount on top of the chippers.
0: On top of the chippers.
2: I'm not saying I would eat it all in one sitting. Mm-hmm. I would probably have the lemon cream in that moment, and then let's say if I'm hungry later in the day, I have a nice lunch and, oh, it's dessert time. Or if I have a really big dinner and I'm looking for something to have for dessert,
0: yeah,
2: then that will be my treat.
0: I got you. That's very self-controlled of you. Yes. I barely make it home. 775-5559. You're on KNOX with Alex Carminati. Good morning.
1: So I think Grand Forks is becoming a candy mecca, right? We have Annie's Chocolate Shop over the Grand Cities Mall. We have Widman's, which is a historical. Let me ask a quick question. Are Alex's parents still alive?
2: Yes.
1: I don't want to be presumptuous.
2: Yep.
1: They are?
2: Yep.
1: Okay. They should receive a box of Grand Forks chippers.
2: That's a great idea.
1: I mean, that should be a standard. If you move to this town, you send home some chippers. And then I also recommend go over to Annie's, tell them Pastor Paul said you get some free samples.
3: and not compare them, but enjoy both, because Grand Forks is amazing for chocolate little candies.
2: Right. Sounds great.
0: So here, this is a true story. Absolutely happened. So when Annie's opened up, my wife knows that I am a chocolate aficionado, and she got me, I mean, these things are the size of two fist things, but they're basically huge jars, and she filled one of them with Woodman's Chippers, and she filled the other with Annie's chocolate covered potato chips, and put them on my desk with a card that said, I think you need to do like an AB. And first she tried to trick me, and she was like, will he know the difference? And it was like, it wasn't even close. I mean, it was a bloodbath. I mean, instantly I'm like, oh, that's the Woodman's and that's the Annie. I mean,
2: Annie's? Where is that around town?
0: It's in the Midtown District Mall.
2: Okay.
0: So maybe that's another field trip.
3: I misnamed it. Yeah. I called it the Grand Cities Mall. It's okay. Midtown District Mall.
0: We knew what you meant.
3: My bad.
0: I would describe Annie's as different. I don't know that I would say that one is better than the other. I would just say that they're different. It just depends. If you want like a Woodman's Chipper, Annie's isn't going to do it for you, because it does not compare. It's just not the same. But they're not bad though. They're just different. And so like, and some people will prefer the Annie's. Like if you don't like a lot of chocolate on your chipper, you want more chip than you want chocolate.
2: Okay.
0: Then Annie's is your thing. If you're like, I barely want to taste the potato chip. I basically want a potato chip flavored piece of chocolate. Mm-hmm. Then Woodman's is your deal.
2: Got it.
3: And that's exactly my point. We have two amazing candy shops in town, and I mean, people should be putting on weight this winter.
2: I'm going to probably need that weight for the winter, because when it's 40 below, Alex, and it's super cold, I need as much warmth as possible.
0: The winter.
3: Being from Long Island, you're going to need something.
0: Well, he's
3: we got to get you a down jacket, a Patagonia something. Go to Shields, tell them you're new in town, you're a broadcaster, and you need some free winter wear.
0: Don't do that. You'll likely get ripped off. That's not nice. I shouldn't say that. That was bad. Here's the thing. You spent some time in Minnesota.
2: I did. I spent 2 years in central Minnesota. So I have an idea of winter in the area, in the upper Midwest region, how cold it really is. I mean, this is Siberia in the winter. I get that. I know where I'm at. But from what I've been told, and I've experienced it a little bit, the wind, especially in the winter, is a lot different than what it is in central Minnesota and what the winter is, period, in central Minnesota. So the wind, I know, is a big deal. And I've had a couple people tell me go to Shields to get a coat. So I'll do that. And maybe I can get the Pass the Paul discount. Pass the Paul discount.
3: Hey, Alex, do you have a dog?
2: I don't. No.
3: Okay, because if you have a male dog in North Dakota, when he goes out to go to the bathroom and lifts his leg, you got to go break it off to bring him back in.
2: Really?
0: That's not. So here,
3: it's that cold.
0: If you wanted a dog and you don't have one, Paul does a great dog impression.
2: I'm not a dog fan, so I'm okay. Oh.
0: Well, that just rips.
3: Oh, my goodness.
2: I don't this like man, dogs.
0: This man, I'm not, right hand to God, this is true. He barks at people, at children.
2: Pastor Paul barks like a dog?
0: He does. And he's like, it's remarkably spot on, to the point that there's literally people, if you're standing inside of a building and he does it, people, is there a dog in here?
2: Oh my goodness.
0: Like, that's our pastor.
2: Wow.
3: So yeah. Security at grocery store. Hugo's has often sent employees down the aisles looking for the dogs. My grandchildren and my wife are very embarrassed.
2: So I guess this guy's the only dog who can eat chocolate. Right? I guess.
3: That might be true.
2: You know, because most dogs, if not all dogs who have chocolate, they die, don't they?
0: No, they don't die. They just, your house is a different kind of chocolate mess.
3: Yes. Yeah. My dog ate a box of Andes, those Andes. Mint, little mint chocolates, a whole box, wrappers and everything. Uh-huh. It was slick and chocolatey for quite a while.
2: So they don't die, but they get sick. Is that what happens with these dogs?
0: Okay. I think the caffeine can, but like, no, I've never had a dog die from chocolate. It's a mess for the next 3 days.
2: Oh, I see. Okay.
3: Yeah. Okay, you guys have a great day.
0: Okay,
3: you
0: chat tomorrow.
3: Blessings.
0: Okay, so a text messenger wants to know this, Alex. Says, why does, first of all, I got to ask, have you seen the movie My Cousin Vinny?
2: I've not, but I've heard.
0: Oh my gosh. Okay. We need to build you a movie repertoire. on that repertoire is Blazing Saddles.
2: I've seen it already.
0: Okay.
2: I saw it.
0: My Cousin Vinny.
2: Uh-huh.
0: The list will go on. But so in the movie, so here's the premise of My Cousin Vinny.
2: Sure.
0: It's a guy who talks exactly like you.
2: Sure.
0: And he goes to the deep south where his, I think it's his nephews are mistakenly arrested for a murder that they didn't commit.
2: Okay.
0: Okay. And he has either, I can't remember exactly, he either hasn't graduated law school or he has just graduated law school but hasn't taken the bar or something. But like he's basically, he's mostly an attorney, but not really an attorney. Mm-hmm. But he convinces his nephews to let him represent them. And because he's not really an attorney, he does everything unorthodox. He doesn't understand courtroom decorum. He doesn't understand process. He doesn't understand procedure. He gets himself arrested multiple times. Right. And so, but he's super smart and he's very witty and he can wrap his head around the problem and he can work it in a way that like no other attorney can. And so it seems like it's this train wreck the entire movie, and I won't wreck the end of it for you, other than to say a text messenger says, why does Alex talk like my cousin Vinny in normal banter, but not that way during a news? And how long did it take him to learn that? No disrespect. I'm just honestly asking. So from a broadcast perspective, it's typically considered bad form to let your accent right? So you want to speak clear. So what is the intentional process for you learning that?
2: I mean, it's not really a learning thing. It's more of like kind of in the moment, I guess, if you will, where I just kind of control certain words. And there are things, too, where, you know, when I am going through a script or I'm, you know, reading a script, certain words will come out pretty strongly with my East Coast accent. Mm. But at the same time, there are times where I try to reserve it and try to control it as much as possible, because I know that when it comes to the quality of the newscast or when it comes to actually being able to sound professional, uh-huh. I know that's not going to translate well. And I also want to do my job to the best of my ability with, you know, something where I don't want to come off as, okay, here's this guy from New York and that's how he's going to sound every time he, you know, does the news. And also that'll be a turnoff news wise for people, where people don't want to hear that. They want to hear something straight. Now for banter, regular conversation, I don't care. I kind of, you know, let it loose or whatever,
0: What was it yesterday or the day before? I walk into the break room and you'll have to do it, but you asked me,
2: how you doing? How are you?
0: I can't help but smile. It just makes me funny. Happy. No, it's funny. And then you're like, wait, what, did I say something funny? What was funny?
2: No, I figured I came off pretty strong with the how are you? How you doing? All that stuff.
0: I love it. So text messenger says, just tell him it's Joe Pesci. So if you've seen Home Alone.
2: Are you kidding me? I love Joe Pesci.
0: Okay, so
2: he's a Jersey guy.
0: He is.
2: He's a Jersey guy. He's still alive, I'm pretty sure.
0: He is. So that's
2: still alive.
0: That's Vinny. In the movie My Cousin Vinny.
2: Joe Pesci's 83. Oh, my goodness. Wow.
0: Time flies when you're having fun.
2: No. I mean, if you've seen Goodfellas, oh, what a great movie.
0: Yeah.
2: Oh, I love Goodfellas. And the thing is, you got Pesci, you got De Niro, you got Ray Liotta. And what are the odds that Ray Liotta was the first guy to die out of all three of them?
0: Mm.
2: Think about that. And then one more quick thing.
0: Mm-hmm.
2: So My Cousin Vinny, you mentioned all of that. The amount of people who I know named Vinny are so hysterical. I know. I'm serious. Vinny Fistante, Vinny Pazziali, Vinny Colucci, Vinny Grappone, Vinny Grimone. So many Vinnies I know. I can have a laundry list for you. Seriously, if you want, I can write down all the Vinnies I know and give you a list.
0: Hey, do this for me. Say these two youths.
2: These two youths.
0: Yes. Yes! You nailed it.
2: There you go.
0: Okay, this is great. All right, My Cousin Vinny up next for you on your movie watch list.
2: My Cousin Vinny. Sounds good. Okay.
0: All right. Hey, I appreciate the time.
2: You got it. I can't speak now. Bop-a-da-boopy. That's what I'm trying to say. See you later.

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0: 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It is 10:29. We'll head over to the KNOX newsroom, get the latest from Alex Carminati. Then coming up, a federal judge in Texas struck down a 1930s law that imposed regulations on firearm suppressors. Essentially, the ruling could mean that firearm owners could purchase suppressors, SBRs, shotguns, or any other firearms without any background checks. Now, not necessarily for the gun portion of it, like, you know, but to SBR a gun or to get a suppressor, all the rest of it, which to me makes perfect sense. I'll explain why next. First, Alex out of the KNOX newsroom. 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
2: Minnesota voters will be heading to the polls today to cast their votes in the gubernatorial and U.S. Senate primary elections. Climax resident Mike Corbo is a Republican who's supporting Kendall Qualls and Adam Schwarzy. Corbo is passionate about a lot of issues that are defining this year's elections. He feels strongly about how taxpayer money's being spent.
3: The amount of illegal migrants that come here and absorb our tax money, our tax base, you know, our taxes are used to support people who haven't contributed anything to it. And people will say, yeah, we're a nation of migrants, but there's a distinct difference between the migrants who have built and founded this country and contributed to it and migrants who just got here and are exclusively absorbing resources.
2: A central Minnesota dairy farmer is also voting for Kendall Qualls. Buckman resident Sawyer Wincher was impressed with what he had to say about helping rural farmers.
4: At the most recent Farm Fest event, he expressed to get government off of the backs of agriculture producers. This was actually a very encouraging statement because it reassures us small dairy farmers like myself that the government is not going to come after us for even the slightest infractions.
2: The polls will be open until 8 p.m. The winners of today's primary will run in the November general election. For KNOX News, I'm Alex Carminati.
0: Thank you, Alex. Our next update from Alex Carminati in the KNOX newsroom is on the way at 11:02. News at the top, the bottom, and when it breaks right here on News Radio 1310 KNOX 1079 1033 FM. It's 10:32, your KNOX 5-day forecast from staff meteorologist Mark Ewens. It looks like this today. Hazy, a late day storm and a high of 82, north winds to 15. Tonight we'll see an evening shower and a low of 57. Light southerlies Wednesday. We'll see lingering haze and a comfortable high of 78. Thursday, mostly sunny skies and a high of 76. Right now, it's 64. Weather throughout the hour. 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

0: 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Welcome back. It is 10:36. My name is Noah Chalaya. I am your host. Delighted to be here with you. A federal judge in Texas on Wednesday struck down a 1930s law that imposed regulations on firearm suppressors and guns that are considered the most dangerous. More than a year after President Trump signed a bill eliminating taxes on those items, the ruling would allow firearm owners to purchase firearm suppressors known as silencers, short-barreled rifles, short-barreled shotguns, and other certain firearms without registration, while also removing a layer of background checks. Last year, Republicans eliminated a $200 tax stamp on those devices under Trump's massive tax and spending cut bill. So, a little background for those of you that aren't gun-inclined. The National Firearms Act has been in effect since 1934. And essentially what the National Firearms Act or the NFA did was it was trying to target mafia gangster type stuff. And so it drew a distinction with firearms that this news article is saying the most dangerous. I vehemently disagree with that description, and I'll tell you why. I'll frame it like this. You give me the SBR or you give me the NFA component. Give me the little tube that is the silencer. Give me the short barrel of the rifle, not the rifle, the short barrel of the rifle. You give me the barrel of the rifle. Give me the suppressor. Give me the short barrel of the shotgun. Again, not the shotgun, the barrel, the short barrel of the shotgun, just the barrel now. Give me the short barrel or give me the little, give me the suppressor tube. And, you take that as your weapon and I'll take just a stock Glock, any caliber. And let's see who comes out of that match alive. You can't kill anybody with these NFA quote unquote weapons. So this idea that these are the most dangerous is beyond absurd and beyond ridiculous. And by the way, this whole concept of the serial number of the firearm is the registered receiver or whatever and everything. This is coming home to roost. This is coming to bite everybody in the butt because now you can print the thing that was supposedly controlled, right? And the rest of the stuff, the barrel and the action and all the parts that actually take actually make up the gun, those parts are unregulated. So I would be careful how far down you gun control morons want to go down this road, because you're creating yourself a noose that you're about to hang yourself with, and you're too ignorant to understand the components of the firearm to understand how close that noose is around your neck. So just be aware of that, but that's neither here nor there. So essentially, 1934, the NFA comes out and it establishes regulation on the most dangerous firearms. That is to say, a barrel that is below 16 inches. And I'd have to look up, what is the short-barreled shotgun length? I don't know. On a rifle, it's 16 inches. I know that off the top of my head. Less than 26 inches. Holy buckets. That can't be right. Overall length, 26 inches. So the barrel length is the same. Anyway, the point is, if you want to cut a barrel shorter than that, you have to go get permission from the government. You have to pass a bunch of extra background checks. And then and only then you have the opportunity to pay $200 for a tax stamp. And then now you are allowed to cut a barrel shorter than 16 inches or buy a suppressor or whatever else. So Donald Trump's spending cuts removed that $200 tax stamp. So a judge is saying, well, there's no point in the NFA anymore because it doesn't cost anything anyway. So what's the point of even having it? 775-5559, you're on KNOX. Good morning.
1: You know, you're a gun enthusiast. I'm a gun enthusiast. So I feel pretty comfortable speaking for both of us. And I'm kind of tired of having to watch the news to find out if today I'm a felon. Oh, nope, tomorrow I'm good. Oh, the next day the judge strikes something down. Oh, next day the ATF makes something illegal. Like, is there any other hobby where you have to closely watch the legalities of it, such as this?
0: Here's, if it's any consolation to you, there's almost always a grandfather clause precisely for what you're saying. How would you know at the time that you buy? I'll tell you something that's going to become illegal. They're not yet. So if you want to get one, go get one now. But these forced reset triggers, are you familiar with these?
1: I'm familiar with the 11 of them that I own.
0: Okay, there you go. So at some day, I promise you, someday somebody is going to come after those things and they're going to become illegal. And it's getting to the point now. There was a time when it was like a hobbyist thing and you had to know what you were seeking after, whatever, and you had to kind of whatever. These days, they make rifles with built-in forced reset triggers. So you can go and just pick one of these things up. And for those that don't know, you tell me if I'm overselling this. But the way that I would describe it to somebody who doesn't know is if you pull the trigger in the right way, you can fire it as if it were a fully automatic firearm without having to pull the trigger every time. But because of the way that the trigger mechanism operates, technically there is a trigger pull for every round fired. And so it doesn't technically qualify as fully automatic, but the trigger force resets itself, causing you to, all you have to do is put backward pressure on it. Is that an accurate summation without overselling it?
1: I'd say that's pretty close, yeah. Basically, all they are is if you've got money burning a hole in your pocket and you'd like to use that to make things go boom and impress some neighborhood kids at the gun range, then that's a good use of that doll. It's no different, really, if you think about it, than putting a dual action trigger on a slide stock rifle.
0: Yeah, or bump firing, right? With a belt. Anybody with a belt loop knows how to do this. If you've been around guns for 30 seconds, you figured out how to bump fire a gun.
1: Yeah, it's really, I mean, you know, you kind of summed it up, I would say, in the very beginning when you were making the comparison, let's see who gets out of this one alive.
0: Yeah, yeah, you bring your little trigger group, not the gun now, just the trigger group, and I'll take whatever, I would take a Ruger 10/22, and let's stand at opposite ends of the room. You throw your trigger group at me that's very dangerous, and I'll shoot you, and we'll see who comes out alive.
1: So I shouldn't even admit this, because it's borderline embarrassing, but it was fun. I emptied a 60-round magazine from 50 yards towards a sheet of paper and didn't put a hole in it.
0: You're proving what I've been saying all along. People that are against mass shooters should want them to all buy fully automatic guns, because then they'll only hit maybe if they're lucky, three rounds will find people and the rest of them will be shot into the air and we'll all be fine.
1: Well, it'll be the first round or two, maybe you might find somebody, but after that, they're all going into the sky.
0: Right. I think it'd be great. I think we should push for that.
1: They're just not controllable. It's just too fast, and the gun just naturally drifts up because of all the explosions going on inside of it in short order. It's not like you're a bad shot if you take an automatic weapon and can't put it on the paper. It's just, that's the way it works.
0: And you know who else knows that? The military. That's why they do three-round burst.
1: Yeah, of course. They haven't used automatic weapons in an eternity.
0: Yeah, well, I think they do. I think they have the Modus, but that's to get heads down so that you can get your snipers into place. It's not
1: well,
0: to actually
1: the gunners
0: hit anything.
1: We use them, but that's different because they're attached.
0: Yeah.
1: So they're on a vehicle. I don't think I could be wrong, but at least in the Navy, I don't think they've got handheld automatic weapons anymore.
0: No,
1: maybe I'm wrong. Somebody could call in that's enlisted and correct the record for that. But I know I read that someplace. But and as you well know, everything on the internet that you read
0: is true.
1: 100% true.
0: Yes, yeah. 100%. That's the real takeaway from that call. Hey, thanks for the call. 775-5559. You're on KNOX. Good morning.
2: Oh, is that me, Noah?
0: That's you. Good morning.
2: Oh, okay. First of all, when somebody tells you how inaccurate they are with a firearm, believe them. So, Rusted, when you say that you emptied a 60-round mag and you didn't hit the sheet of paper, I believe you. I completely believe you on that.
0: Yeah, me too.
2: So, anyway.
0: I submit to you that you and I wouldn't do any better. I mean, you and I might hit the first three shots on the paper, but I submit to you, if we're firing a fully automatic weapon, neither of us could do any better.
2: I think he was shooting a bench-mounted rifle. That's what I don't know. Anyway, that's a drive-by on my friend Rustin. So I almost apologize for that. Hey, so I sent you a link, and I don't expect you to remember this, you know, specifically, but it was actually, I just looked back at a text that I sent you personally, and this was July 31st of a year ago. So yeah, I'm not expecting that you remember that, but there's a guy who unearthed the or he went back in the files and looked at the Attorney General statements in the 1930s when the NFA was put in.
0: Mm-hmm.
2: The reason that they did it via tax was because it essentially gave them probable cause in a way. So they said, well, we can't go and take away people's ability to own firearms, including, you know, criminals or suspected criminals per se, mm-hmm. Suspected criminals at that point. But in the testimony, it says that the reason that they did this, so this is for short-barreled rifles, short-barreled shotguns, which, by the way, short-barreled shotguns, I believe that's under 18 inches on the barrels of those. So I don't know. It's just dependent on, you know, where somebody has an arbitrary line of, you know, oh, I guess this is not a short barrel.
0: Mm-hmm.
2: Anyway, and then any other weapon. So, household, whatever. Anyway, but the reason that they did this was because they said if they have one of these, a suppressor, anything like that, and they haven't paid their tax on that item, well, now that gives them a felony because they didn't pay the tax on that. So then as a felon, you can't own anything else either. So that gave them their end around to go do that. So figure this out. So essentially, let's say that they did this. You know, let's use the car analogy here. So, you know, let's put mufflers on cars. Why should we put mufflers on cars? You know what? Kids walking across the street, they're not even going to know where the car is
0: coming
2: right. from. People could just mow them down without...
0: You could mass murder a crowd of people and nobody would know that the car is there.
2: Yeah, nobody knows because it's got a muffler. You can't hear it. Now, does that silence cars? No. Same thing with a silencer or, you know, for those of us that know actually better, you know, including you, suppressors. Mm-hmm. It suppresses the boom, but, you know, if it's a bullet going faster than the speed of sound, it's not going to suppress the supersonic crack on that. You can't get
0: away. Which is the loudest part of a gunshot, by the way.
2: It is. It is. But all that to say, with all of this, the reason that the attorneys general made it so that we're going to do it via taxes was so that they, and this is in the testimony, it's because that would get them around any sticky constitutional questions. They didn't want to deal with, okay, we're going to actually have to amend the Constitution to take away people's rights to own firearms. So you know what they did? They put other teeth in it to say, oh, well, if you don't pay your tax on this over here, well, now you have a felony. Now you can't own anything. And you know, you fast forward that up to a couple of years ago, or I think even last year, when they said, oh, all these people that own AR-15 stabilizing braces, which there's documentation all over the place, letters from the ATF, this is fine, this is fair, you're not changing your technical pistol into a rifle, anything like that. They tried to put in a rule to say, well, now if you own these, well, now you have to register it,
0: mm-hmm.
2: you know, i.e. they can't take away your firearm. But now we're going to say, being this rule change, now you're going to have to register this. So something that was legal before, if you don't do that now, now you have a felony. What happens when you have a felony? Well, now you can't own a firearm. Does this sound, you know, eerily similar to what the 1930s did? This is the old liberal totalitarian playbook to where they say, what's the way that we can get around the Constitution? And by the way, for both sides of the aisle, this is why you think all the way through the issue, why are they doing this? Not what are they doing, but the why behind it. And this will inform you on why you stand up against these sort of things. So
0: here's,
2: you know, now that they've come, go ahead.
0: Well, here's where the rubber meets the road. That is precisely the argument this judge in Texas is using to strike this down. So essentially what he's saying is, okay, so you don't have the tax stamp anymore. Then there's no point in having an NFA because you can't. The point of the NFA was to prove that you paid for the tax stamp. But now there's no dollars on the tax stamp, so there's nothing to prove. So therefore, the NFA is invalidated, and you can buy all the suppressors you want without really anything anymore, because we just did away with the NFA. We just didn't really realize that we did away with the NFA.
2: So I'll give you two things. One is good news. One is very bad news. The good news is that, you know, the way that these judges are arguing this case is they're saying, well, now because this was a tax issue and that you're not collecting any tax on this, now you've exceeded your authority as Congress, and you can't do this because now you're trying to, you know, write laws when there's no tax being collected.
0: Mm-hmm.
2: That's the good news in this, and heaven help us that we can get this codified into law or the NFA ditched before, you know, maybe the Democrats would take control again. Because, you know, what we did in the Big Beautiful Bill is that they said we're going to take the tax down to zero. They did not take it off the books that you have to file a Form 4 and register this with the ATF mm-hmm. and the FBI and all this. They didn't take that away. So a senator named Chris Murphy from the East Coast, he has already put a bill out there to say, well, you know what? You know, what we need to do is we need to kind of right size this. Back in the 1930s, it was $200. So now if we account for inflation, it needs to go up to like $4,700 per NFA item that you have. So every suppressor that you're going to get, every short barrel rifle, if you want to
0: every grenade that I launch,
2: that's what they want to do. So the very bad news, if the NFA doesn't get thrown out, is the next time somebody comes in, they right size this and it's back to the same old thing. So this has not gone anywhere. It's just been basically put on a pause for a while. So conservatives, Republicans in the House, Senate, anything like that, this is why we push back on that. And by the way, shame on John Thune or, you know, Mitch McConnell when the big beautiful bill went through for not telling the Senate parliamentarian to go pound sand on this and to take that language out. Because the parliamentarian said this is procedural, not taxing language. Mm-hmm. But in the old files, that's exactly what it was. It was completely taxable stuff.
0: I love it. Hey, I appreciate you adding some insight to it. And if you don't mind, if you have that link handy, I'd love to if you could just copy and paste it to me again. All right, we'll take the break here. We'll continue our conversation next. This is Critical Thought on KNOX.
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FM. Good morning. It is 10:57. We're talking about a federal judge who struck down a 1930s law that imposed regulations on firearm suppressors that are considered the most dangerous, more than a year after Donald Trump signed a bill eliminating taxes on those items. The ruling would allow firearm owners to purchase firearm suppressors known as silencers, short-barreled rifles, and short-barreled shotguns, among other certain firearms, without restriction. It also removes a layer of background checks. So that also I find to be problematic and disingenuous. Nobody is talking about eliminating doing a 4473 when you buy a gun. What they're talking about is the additional background. So, like, to some degree, either you've committed a crime or you haven't. Either you're a felon or you're not. And either you believe that that's going to be found out when you do a background check, or you don't. There really isn't an in-between. This really isn't a gray area, right? If you've ever purchased an NFA item, and I have, so I know, the process is you have to go to a place and get your photo taken. Then you have to go to another place and get fingerprinted. Then you have to send two fingerprint cards and your photograph into the federal government and ask permission to buy a suppressor or a rifle or whatever else. And they put those on file, and then they approve you, and then they send you a tax stamp that basically says you have paid your tax plus $200, although it's been reduced to zero now. And then you have the permission to go out and actually purchase the thing. Going from that to just, has this person committed a felony and are they allowed to buy a gun? There's no meaningful reduction in the background check. And oh, by the way, the little tube at the end of the gun isn't the part that kills anybody. It's the gun attached to the suppressor. If you're going to say there's a problem, that's the part of the gun that is the issue. Hello. ABC News on the way, followed by Alex Carminati on the KNOX Newsroom. Pick the story up on the other side. This is Critical Thought on KNOX.

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1: News. I'm Sherry Preston. Luigi Mangione back in court today in connection with the killing of United Healthcare CEO Brian Thompson in 2024. The New York judge says there will be less room for the public in the trial since so many members of the press will be there. Russia has released an American military veteran who spent more than 4 years in prison on disputed charges under abusive conditions. The former U.S. Marine was said to be gravely ill and at risk of dying. A group advocating for him says Robert Gilman is now on his way to a U.S. military hospital in Texas. Crime across the country on the decline.
2: According to the Major Cities Chiefs Association, murders alone were down more than 17% in the first half of 2026 compared to the same period the previous year. Robberies, rapes, and aggravated assaults likewise were lower. The declines continue a trend that reversed the crime surge that came during the pandemic.
1: ABC's Jim Ryan. Death toll from the Columbia earthquake, now at least 224 people. This is ABC News. New details from the Washington Post about the steps the Secret Service took to slip President Trump off one plane, make it look like he went to another plane, and actually putting him on a third plane following threats from Iran at the NATO summit in Turkey last month. Here's ABC Chief Global Affairs Correspondent Martha Raddatz.
3: The White House neither confirmed nor denied the Post reporting, saying in a statement, the new Air Force One is a state-of-the-art aircraft that has been fitted with high-level security protocols that ensure the safety of the president and his staff, as the president has said recently, there are many enemies of America who have their sights on him, and we use every tool at our disposal to address those threats.
1: President Trump's media company announcing $238 million in losses in the second quarter, 10 times more than last year. Now the parent company of Truth Social says it's going back to its roots. It plans to abandon its crypto, online betting, and financial services businesses and just stick to social media. I'm Sherry Preston, ABC News.
0: From the Berkshire Hathaway Home Services Family Realty Newsroom, this is KNOX News with Alex Carminati.
4: The Grand Forks School Board voted to approve a tax incentive project for the Ray Richards Golf Course Redevelopment Program. The vote was 5-4, and School Board President Jonelle Bakke broke a 4-4 tie. Before voting yes, Bakke said,

0: She wrestled over whether she would support it.
1: This has been a very difficult decision for me because I can't see both sides of the issue. It's going to offer more employment for people. It's going to provide us more options for apartments, for the restaurants. It's all going to benefit the community. But my heartburn was over the 20 years. I just felt that was way too long. And now they've come back with this, you know, assessment at 15 and at 10.
0: Before the vote was taken, Grand Forks City Administrator Todd Feland presented a new agreement between the investors and the taxing entities. This new agreement will have the pilot being reviewed after it reaches both 10 years and 15 years. All three of the city's taxing entities must vote to approve the 20-year 90% pilot in order for the project to move forward. The county commission will vote on August 18th, and the city council plans to vote on September 8th. For more news anytime, go online to KNOXradio.com or download the KNOX app. For KNOX News, I'm Alex Carminati.
2: Thank you, Alex. Our next update from Alex Carminati in the KNOX newsroom is on the way at 11:30. 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It's 11:03. At 11:03, we'll take a look at your KNOX 5-day forecast from staff meteorologist Mark Ewens, and it looks like this today. Hazy, a late-day storm, and a high of 82, north winds to 15. Then tonight we'll see an evening shower and a low of 57. Light southerlies Wednesday, lingering haze, a comfortable high of 78. Thursday, mostly sunny skies and a high of 76. Friday, late-day showers and a high of 75. Saturday, showers and a high of 73. Right now, it's 69. Weather throughout the hour. 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

0: 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Good morning. It is 11:05. My name is Noah Chalaya. I am your host. Delighted to be here with you this morning. A federal judge in Texas ruled that a 1930s law that imposed regulations on firearm suppressors, short-barreled rifles, and shotguns was dangerous and eliminated the taxes after President Donald Trump signed a bill and eliminated taxes on those items. The ruling now allows firearm owners to purchase suppressors, short-barreled rifles, short-barreled shotguns, as well as other certain firearms without registration, and removes a layer of background checks. So, to summarize quickly, this judge ruled that the purpose of the NFA was to verify that you paid the tax stamp. But now that there's no longer a tax stamp, now that there's the price been reduced to zero, there, ergo, there's nothing to verify. The concept of the NFA need not be there. 775-5559, number to join us. Call, text, join us in the chat room, knoxradio.com/live. Text messenger says this: I feel like even though AR-15s dominate the headlines, the real problem is stuff like High Point. All the gun control fanatics seemingly go bananas about the AR-15, but they don't bother putting any pressure on gun manufacturers that sell their pistols for the price of a $20 Mountain Dew. Am I wrong? No, you're 100% spot on. In fact, not only are you spot on, part of the problem, part of the larger problem, and why we make no headway in the gun control debate, is because from the gun control perspective, all restrictions are good. No guns are good. And so the more that you can restrict them, the better. From the gun owner's perspective, there are so many illogical rules on the books that you can't even begin to navigate what makes sense anymore. And so before you even are willing to consider, you don't even want to listen to what the next gun control idea might be, because there are so many dumb, ineffective things that are on the books currently that we've not been able to get rid of. And they're not stopping anything. They're all manner of different creative ways to get around these things. But they're all still there, and they're all still a huge impediment. So, for example, as it relates to suppressors, short-barrel rifles, those sorts of things, there isn't a single human being that wants a suppressor and isn't getting one, right? Well, that's probably not true. There's probably somebody that can. But, like, the law-abiding citizen who wants a suppressor files a Form 4, waits the 9 months, gets the background check, does the fingerprints, does the photos, does all the things, and then it's fine. The felon that wants a suppressor just gets a suppressor. So it's not there, especially in a world of 3D. I mean, this was true before 3D printing, because, I mean, the suppressor is essentially a gigantic tube with baffles in it. It's not exactly rocket science to construct. But in the world of 3D printing, where you have actual silencer companies that are manufacturing suppressors based on 3D prints, the cat's out of the proverbial bag, right? And I think what's the Dead Air Lazarus? Dead Air Lazarus 6. It's a 3D printed suppressor, or at least the internals are 3D printed. 775-5559, you're on KNOX. Good morning.
1: Yeah, Noah, what do you think is going to happen? Because I'm not an optimistic gun owner anymore. You know, I'm not optimistic about any of this kind of stuff, because nothing ever happens. Nothing ever gets done. Would it be so awesome to walk into Cabela's or Shields or Bass Pro or whatever, your local gun store, don't matter, and just grab a suppressor off the shelf, they scan it, you walk out like you just bought a box of ammo. Or at the very least, it's just a 4473, and you don't have to send, you know, your fingerprints, a spit sample, your mother's maiden name, you know, a clipping of your dog's hair to the FBI so they can, oh, yeah, this guy could have it, you know? What do you think is going to happen? Do you think we're actually going to win?
0: I do, and here's why. I think there's been a fairly consistent direction of what the Supreme Court has ruled and the direction that states are going. I also think, you know, the other part of this is, I also think there is a massive amount of progressives and liberals that are getting into firearms. I don't think they talk about it. I don't think a lot, and I certainly don't think progressives talk about it, because I think they want to, I think they're, they're afraid of what it means. But the reality is that progressives are really getting more and more interested in firearms, and they're finding out that the way to defend themselves and the way to protect themselves from what they see as crazy conservatives is with guns. And you know what the funny part about that is? Gun owners have embraced them with open arms. And so there's the pink pistols or whatever, all manner of different people that are like, yeah, this is absolutely great. So the slowly but surely the tide is changing, and we swung one direction for a period of time. But I think what we found was gun violence didn't really go down. It largely stayed the same. So I actually am pretty optimistic, if only because we have a conservative leaning Supreme Court that has ruled things like you can own a firearm, you can carry a firearm, all these things are getting enshrined into case law, that there really isn't going to be an opportunity to have a conversation about it. And pretty soon we're going to see what the Supreme Court says about the AR-15. So I think suppressors are just a little further down the road, but it's even harder to make a case to ban suppressors.
1: So yeah, that's true. It would be so nice if in these next couple of years the NFA is just completely abolished. I mean, that would be so cool, because you could SBR any AR pistol you wanted to. You could get a suppressor as easy as pie, which, you know, you should.
0: Mm-hmm.
1: It's just a quieting device. You know, I've always thought it was super arbitrary and kind of funny, but I'll leave you with this, Noah, and everybody out there listening. Be a real American. Cut the muffler on your truck off and then put a suppressor on your rifle. Quiet guns, loud trucks. God bless America.
0: Well said. I appreciate the call, my friend. 775-5559. Number to join us, call, text, join us in the chat room. KNOXradio.com/live. Text messenger says, my concern is the Dems will just bring the tax back plus inflation to match current inflation. Sure, that is absolutely a possibility. That's why people like 1111 say that we need to just get rid of the NFA altogether. But here's the thing that I think is misguided on their approach. The thing that I think is misguided, back in the 1930s, when you didn't have anybody that had any real experience with suppressors or SBRs or that sort of thing, the best you had was grandpa took his shotgun out to the machine shed and chopped the barrel off of it, kind of a thing, right? To make it a little bit easier to get into the hunting truck and that sort of thing. So people didn't really have a lot of firsthand experience. Today, totally different world. Social media, people have real experience with, I'm going to buy a firearm, I'm going to buy, get it SBR'd, I'm going to buy a suppressor, I'm going to put it on the end of it. There are classes now that teach things that they're incorporating suppressors into their class. So they're saying things, they're teaching students things like, if you have to discharge a firearm inside of a house, it's going to create, a noise of, 170 decibel, whatever it is, inside of an enclosed space. That will temporarily damage your hearing. Well, it'll do permanent damage to your hearing with every shot. But above and beyond that, there'll be temporary damage, suspension of your hearing, and it will impede your ability to call 911 and get help. And so they're finding ways to make the case of, here's why suppressors are useful in the home. And so I actually had the opportunity last night. I went out with a good group of guys that we get together and go shooting, got together at one of the dude's place. And we were there for 4 hours, something like that. And just did all manner of different shooting techniques and drills. And the cool thing was the experience range of this group of guys is everything from somebody who bought his first pistol and is like, hey, this is kind of cool, and I really haven't even got to shoot this thing yet, all the way up to people that have massive amounts of training and experience in the military and doing all manner of cool stuff, and can help kind of coach through and teach how to best use this skill set and leverage these tools to its fullest. And here's the thing that I took away from it. Part of it is the tactics part of it, where you're learning skills and becoming a better shot. And last night, what we were really working on was distances. So judging distances, and you have a threat at 10 yards. What is the balance of speed and precision look like to be able to place shots on that target? If the goal of precision doesn't change, you got to get 3 rounds to the upper center chest, and that goal doesn't change, how does the speed change when you back off to 20 yards, when you back off to 30 yards, when you back off to 40 yards, when you back off to 50 yards? What does that look like? And how do you as a shooter need to adjust to maintain that level of precision, three rounds to the upper center chest, but slow yourself down and learn to recognize how long is it going to take for me to get the sight on target and squeeze off a shot? And then how do I get my second shots? And so we started at a very close distance and used a shot timer to give shooters their idea of how long does it take from the time that you hear the tone till the time that you're able to safely draw from concealment, get sight alignment, and get the first shot off. And then what are the follow-up shots look like? And then we started backing that out. And so very methodical, very intentional. And then again, with the coaching and guidance of people that have literal decades of experience doing this at a very high level, it's really fun. And so there's a knowledge and there's a skills part of that comes away with it. But the other part of it is looking at their setups, looking at the way these guys who have gone through a number of different training courses and their needs. I mean, some of these people have, I mean, there's one guy, he had a tricked out M4 that he had the most elaborate sighting system I've ever seen on a weapons platform in my life. And it had essentially like a little, almost like a little mini computer on the front of the rifle. And you could place it into different modes. And so one mode was just a laser light. The other mode was just a white light. The next mode was an infrared beam. And then there was a mode called vis override. And so if he had his night vision goggles on and he had a night vision IR beam that was acting as the optic system. And all of a sudden the situation changes and he has to go away from his night vision goggles. There's a vis override and he hits that button and it instantly configures the device, the sighting system, to automatically turn on the white light that's mounted to the side of his rifle so that he can see what he's shooting at. And then also, once we've gone to white light, there's no point in using the IR beam because you can't use night vision goggles with a big white light on. And so it turns on the red dot. I don't know how to describe it other than to say it was the most elaborate sighting system I'd ever seen. And the level of detail and precision and thought that went into, from an operator standpoint, you take the rifle out, you hit one button and it goes into whatever mode it's set to. And that's how you're going to operate that firearm. And if you need to fall back to just, I need to shoot this guy and he's in front of me, I need to see him and I need to know where the aim point is. You hit a different button and the weapon system reconfigures itself. It was amazing. And to be able to see how that system had evolved, and that particular gentleman, I've known him since off and on since college. And I actually asked him last night, I was like, is that the same M4 that you had in college? Cause I remember back then, the rest of us were trying to save up $500 to buy any sort of AR-15. And he had this very, very nice, AR-15 platform and he's like, yeah, I mean, I've made several modifications to it since then, but yeah, it's basically the same thing. I was like, oh, that's really cool. But coming away and looking and seeing here's how they set this system up is a huge takeaway. And what that does is that weapon system then got replicated by a bunch of the other guys that were out there because they're like, well, I want one too. And so they bought similar AR-15 upper, similar suppressor, similar. And so you start to create a trend of everybody begins to, well, if I'm going to use it for home defense, I probably want it to be short barreled. If I'm going to use it for home defense, I probably want a suppressor on it. Well, that right there is two NFA items. So my point in all this that I'm taking a rather long time to get to, it becomes normalized. And so even the person that isn't quote unquote tactical looks at that stuff and says, oh yeah, this would be a necessity if I was going to have a rifle inside of my house and use it for self-defense. If I was picking out a gun I was going to keep by the bedside, here's how I would set that system up. Very, very cool stuff. All right, we'll take the break here. We'll continue next. This is Critical Thought on KNOX.

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6: 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Plant early, sleep better with Hefty 40 Series corn.
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0: 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Good morning. It is 11:24. My name is Noah Chalaya. I am your host. Delighted to be here with you. Text messenger says it's 775-5559. You don't think there's a downside to making it easier to buy a suppressor? If it's easy to illegally buy one, making it easier can't be any better. What is the benefit to a normal person having one? I really want to be educated. The reason that a person shoots a gun inside and then needs to call 911 seems suspicious. Are there any personal defense weapons that are going to have suppressors always mounted on them? Does that make the weapon harder to use? Real question, I don't know. So first of all, I appreciate your curiosity. Whether we agree or disagree on a particular issue, asking questions and understanding it to the point that you understand the argument better than the people that you're talking with will just make you either more confident in your existing views or will cause you to change your views. But either way, you grow the issue with arrogance is the learning stops and then we can't really progress from that. So I appreciate your curiosity. So the answer to your question is, what's the benefit to a normal person? Take an AR-15. Which is chambered typically in .223. Every round that you discharge inside of a home is going to create 165 decibels, which will cause permanent hearing damage with every single shot. So beyond the permanent hearing damage that is occurring with every single shot, there is absolutely, you need to be able to then go to what would be very comparatively a quiet sound of the phone. You're going to need to talk to the 911 dispatcher. And it's not just you that is going to suffer permanent hearing damage with every single shot. It is everybody in your household that is in the immediate vicinity. So, you know, in my bedroom, it's going to be my wife and my kids are on the other side of the wall. It's going to be my kids, that sort of thing. Right. Are personal defense weapons going to have suppressors? Most of them. I mean, like the one that sits in my nightside stand has a suppressor mounted to it. And does it make the weapon harder to use? No, not at all. It just means that when you go to fire it, you want to sight in with, sights, and typically you'll adjust sights. They have like suppressor level sights that will see over the suppressor so you can still have your sight alignment. But no, it doesn't make it any more difficult. It does change the point of impact. That's true. So you wouldn't want to put it on, take it off. You want to sight the firearm in, you know, either with a suppressor or without. But no, doesn't mean it's not any harder to use. The other thing I would tell you is if you've ever shot a suppressed fire, if you haven't, I'd happily take you to the range. That's an honest to God offer. But if you've ever shot a firearm with a suppressor, it's enjoyable because it takes it to where you don't have to have hearing muffs on. As a firearms instructor, I really like it because it means that I can communicate with students clear. So I don't have to try to scream, "Hey, you're pointing the muzzle at that other guy." I mean, we don't have to do that, right? It's just, hey, you can just talk in a normal voice. So that part of it is really nice too. It improves communication. But the real thing is it is absolutely a safety thing in that it reduces or eliminates the hearing damage. The flip side of that is it doesn't really cause any problems. Like there's really no crimes that you can commit with the suppressor it's still loud. A suppressed 223 is going to be the equivalent of an unsuppressed 22 or somewhere in there. 77, I hope that answers your question. If it doesn't, let me know and I'll try again. 775-5559, you're on KNOX. Good morning.
1: Yeah, no, just a statement and then a question for you because you're probably more knowledgeable about firearms. I'm just more of a general redneck with, disposable income. So, they were asking about guns that have a suppressor built into them, I think. And that, yes, there is. There's some cool ones. The Honey Badger is the most famous one. It's an M4 platform rifle, usually chambered in 300 blackout, sometimes in 5.56. And that's a cool little bugger. If anybody's seen videos of the Honey Badger rifle, that's a cool little machine right there. But I have a Glock Model 45, and I like it, 9mm. Had I done more research before buying the handgun, I probably would have bought one that is optic ready, which means it's got threaded holes on there so you can, you know, obviously mount an optic. I'm a handy guy with tools. I do a lot of work with my hands. I'm wondering, do they sell kits that a guy can drill on that top slide and then thread it so you can make it optic ready? Because I just
0: on an AR or on a pistol?
1: It's a Glock Model 45 handgun.
0: Okay, so here's what you can do if you want to put an optic on it. I wouldn't do this myself. I would send it off. But yes, there are companies that will. So first of all, If you're a Glock guy, the latest gen, the Gen 6, they are milled. I'm told, I haven't seen this myself, but I'm told that they're milled for an optic. So if you just buy a Gen 6, you can just throw it on there. If it's earlier than that, there are companies that will mill the slide to so that you can put an optic on there. And then you also typically have to adjust the sights if you want a co-witness.
1: Okay, sure. Yeah. But I have seen videos of the Gen 5 online, and boy, it's tempting. They look really good. The grip looks better. The little tailpiece under the slide is a little longer.
0: I haven't seen it myself, but I'm told the Gen 6 is better yet. The stippling is better. They've cut the trigger guard back so that it fits into your hand. They have, I forget the name of it, but the place where you put your offhand thumb to rest, the push, maybe it's called. There's a name for it. I forget. But they've improved that. So the Gen 6 is like it's the bee's knees.
1: Yeah, I've seen videos of it, and I would advise you to go look it up, too, because I might have to buy one of them things. They look really nice.
0: What would you get?
1: You know what? I like the G45, but I'd probably go for something more compact. I've honestly thought about getting a G43X or something like that. I know it's smaller, but, you know, with the G45, it's because you have a combination between the slide and barrel of the G19, but then, the grip and extra 2-round magazine capacity of the G17. It's nice, but I feel like I'm always printing when I'm carrying that thing. So,
0: 100%. I appreciate the call. 775-5559. You're on KNOX. Good morning.
2: No, give Gen Z guy my number. some of this. Anyway, no, I wanted you brought this up earlier. You're talking about education on firearms. I don't think we can have too much education in our country. I think that's absolutely something that we need. And it takes away the scariness, the mystique, if you will, of the firearms. That's absolutely something that we need. In terms of personal defense weapons that have suppressors on them for home defense, I mean, you brought it up earlier. I think arguably the absolute best is a short-barreled AR-15 with a suppressor on it. It's gonna protect your home, or you can protect your home rather. With it, and also all the safety issues, whether it's the muzzle flash, the blast in the middle of the night or something like that to blind you if you're seeing that, or just the noise on there. So I think it's absolutely one of the best. They're easy to use, all that. So I think we need more of them in our country. Yeah. Give Gen Z guy my number. I can address some of his concerns.
0: I love it. Hey, I appreciate the call. For what is worth, the text messenger wasn't Gen Z, it was somebody else, but the call was from Gen Z. But I would, if Gen Z writes in, I will happily share your contact information with them. We'll head over to the KNOX Newsroom, get the latest from Alex Carminati. Continue next. This is Critical Thought on KNOX.

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1: The University of North Dakota has agreed to a five-year contract with the U.S. Department of Energy to expand its critical mineral refining to the first commercial-scale test site at the Falkirk Coal Mine near Underwood. UND College of Engineering and Mines Executive Director Dan Lottle says the $100 million project is supposed to be $13 million a year in operating costs, and it could generate $14 million in revenue. About 87% of the revenue would come from fertilizer. UND has been working to finalize the contract with the Department of Energy, and it's supposed to take effect in January. A new University of Minnesota policy bans students from doing homework while working at front desks at campus residence halls. The new policy was enacted by the university's Housing and Residential Life Department ahead of the upcoming school year. Students working as office assistants are also prohibited from using their phones, computers, and tablets. Students working overnight shifts may still complete homework under this new policy, though electronic devices cannot be used at all. They are paid $15.25 per hour for this position. And record early voting numbers have been reported for this year's Minnesota primary elections. Secretary of State Steve Simon says over 206,000 people have voted, which is the most in a state primary when it's not a presidential election year. The polls closed at 8 p.m. today. For KNOX News, I'm Alex Carminati.
2: Thank you, Alex. Our next update from Alex Carminati in the KNOX Newsroom is on the way at 12:02 as part of the Ryan Cunningham Show. 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Today, haze, a late-day storm, and a high of 82, north winds to 15. Tonight, we'll see an evening shower and a low of 57, light southerlies. Wednesday, we'll see lingering haze and a comfortable high of 78. Thursday, mostly sunny skies and a high of 76. Friday, late-day showers and a high of 75. Saturday, showers and a high of 73. Right now, it's 71. Weather throughout the hour. 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
1: Hello.
0: Hi there, ma'am. How are you?
1: Oh, I didn't hear the air. Okay. Yeah, I have a topic for Thursday. I learned another gem of truth. The journalist's name, the author, is Gil Duran, and his book is The Nerd Reich. And what he brings out is that that there has been an issue building up in the Silicon Valley for the past 30 years, and it's quickly reaching ahead, coming to a head. These billionaires plan on taking over the government, destroying our democracy and replacing it with a dictatorship. In other words, a CEO, one of them. And it's related to Doge and Rage, too, because Elon Musk has duped Trump, even though Trump has tried hard, I know, but he convinced them of Doge, which is because they believe in Rage. If I can think of it now, I think I'm kind of blanking. Retire all government E. I can't think what the E is. But anyway, they want to take over the government, so I suggest everyone, especially smart people like Terry, get the book and read all about it.
0: I appreciate the recommendation. I don't know that I can make a Thursday topic out of it, but I think that you could you give me the name of the book? Oh, no, you're out. So if I get the name of the book one more time, I certainly make the recommendation to people interested in that. We can certainly always interested in learning. 775-5559. We're talking about suppressors and laws related to NFA firearms. A federal judge in Texas struck down a 1930s law. This is a big deal because it means that firearm owners now can purchase suppressors, silencers, short barrel rifles, without registration. And so this will obviously be fought. It will obviously be contested. What do you think? 775-5559. You're on KNOX. Good morning.
1: Yeah, it's me again. I thought you could just replay on your computer. But anyway, you've heard of the Third Reich. Well, this is the Nerd Reich.
0: The Nerd Reich.
1: Yeah.
0: Okay, I will check it out. I appreciate the call. 775-5559. Text messenger says this. I think the majority of people see suppressors as stigmatized manner that Hollywood has always shown them, i.e. weapon accessories for assassins. Educating the public on their actual utility and benefit is the only way that kills that sort of image of a suppressor. The other thing I would tell you is, and this is why I said the most effective thing I can do for you to exemplify a suppressor is take you out to the range and let you shoot one. Because if you think that a suppressor sounds like this, like you hear inside of a movie or a video game, you're going to be sorely disappointed. It sounds like a gunshot. It sounds like a gunshot that has the volume turned down. But it has the crack of a gunshot, unless you're using subsonic ammunition, with the vast majority of us are not. We're going to Shields and buying whatever's, you know, available. You're going to have the sonic crack of the bullet that's flying. So it's not really going to be that quiet. The way that I've tried to describe it to people is a suppressed 223 is like shooting an unsuppressed 22. Text messenger says, no, another benefit to suppressors is recoil reduction. Sure, it's not the significant, but it's noticeable. And usually, for them to truly work, being close to movie quiet is using subsonic ammo. So we just touched on that a little bit. Also, a cool suppressed firearm caliber is 8.6 Blackout. It's a 308 bullet on a shortened 6.5 Creedmoor cartridge. Another text messenger sends me a video that I can't see. Text messenger says, if I get a ticket and I don't have a muffler on my car, I'm pretty sure that law is for my safety and for the safety of those around me. Well, the muffler is there because you don't want the noise pollution, right? So you just don't want, it's not necessarily a safety thing so much as it is your neighbors don't want to hear not to get too far into the weeds, but it's always, surprised me the amount of money that people will spend on a muffler to make it sound like you don't have a muffler. Like, I don't get it. And I'm not a car guy. Maybe that's why I don't get it, but I don't get it. I don't understand why you would do that. So somebody can help me with that at some point. Text messenger says, no, guns don't kill people. People. Yeah, I got it. 775-5559. You're on KNOX. Good morning.
2: So a friend of mine brought a gun up to our cabin and left it by the door for everyone to shoot. It was an AR with a muzzle brake, but I had no idea. So I'm like, hey, I'm into guns, so I'm going to take a shot at this thing. Just, aimed at a tree and took a shot. Mm-hmm. My ears rang the entire weekend after that.
0: Oh.
2: It was the loudest. I'm surprised my hearing came back. It was the loudest gun I've ever heard in my life. And I don't know what the muzzle brake does for it, but it amplified it, I believe.
0: Yeah, well, that would make sense because it's all coming out the end, right? Instead of dissipating. I'm sorry, continue.
2: Yeah, it was awful. I mean, I wish that thing had a silencer on it.
0: Yeah, now imagine doing that. Now imagine calling 911 and having to relay very critical details, answering very specific questions from a 911 dispatcher that's talking to over a headset.
2: No, I was deafened. I literally, people's lips were moving, and I could barely make out what they were saying. Mm. It was, like I said, I've shot many guns. I don't know what was with that muzzle brake or what it did, but it was awful. So I'm for silencer, and I think that the people who shoot a lot, it's just to protect your ears. I mean, it's all it really does. Who's it harming? I mean, like you said, Hollywood's made it out to be this thing like where you sneak around and just shoot everybody.
0: 100%. I appreciate the call, my friend. 775-5559, number to join us. 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Text messenger says, how soon and how long can I purchase these gun toys that go pew-pew? I hate spending extra money on pew-pew toys, and I certainly don't want the government to know that I have new fun pew-pew toys. Okay, so I'll try and break that. It's like three questions there. I'll try and break them up. How long and how soon can you purchase them? Right now. Just go to a store and buy them right now. I hate spending extra money on pew-pew toys. Yeah, well, you and me both, but in the end, if you want to buy a gun, you'll have to spend some money. And then you don't want the government to know. There's only really one legal way to purchase a gun and the government not know about it, and that's private sale. So you'll have to find somebody who's selling one privately, and then you can purchase a firearm and the government won't know about it. Past that, you're going to fill out a 4473. 775-5559, you're on KNOX. Good morning.
3: The other word for a muzzle brake is please irritate everybody to the sides of me at the range. That's really what it is. So a muzzle brake, they just redirect some of the gases to generally clear up some of the recoil, whether it's to the side, just so it's not all coming out the front. They redirect it so that your gun shoots flatter and more stable and things like that. But I will take 100 times out of 100 a suppressor over a muzzle brake because it is so doggone loud. And some of my rifles have the muzzle brakes on them too, and it's just absolutely ridiculous. Like, why am I doing this? But that just means more suppressors. I got to go buy some more of those.
0: Absolutely. So I'll tell you, the one time I very much appreciated the muzzle brake was on my Barrett 50 cal because,
3: oh yeah,
0: absent a muzzle brake, I'm pretty sure I wouldn't have a collarbone left.
3: Well, I would have to wonder too. I don't know how this, how much the recoil reduction would be, but what if you bought a big, huge suppressor for that? I mean, would that still do the recoil reduction as much as the, big, huge slant brake that you have on that? I don't know.
0: So I think really what we're getting down to here, for lack of a better way to say this, is a budgetary problem. Like, by the time I got done with the 50 cal, hindsight 2020, I would have never done this because I didn't know what I didn't know. But so there's the rifle, which is I had to sell my left kidney to be able to, but like, so there's that.
3: And take a second mortgage for ammo. Yeah.
0: Well, so every round is $10. And that's not me. That's not hyperbole. Every bullet that you fire is $10. So yeah, it's ammo is expensive to say the least. So then I looked at reloading. You want to know where that process got me? I went to go look at dies for a 50 cal and it's like, okay, well, you need a die. Well, you need then this special press. Okay. So I go to get the special press. Well, it turns out you can't just mount that puppy to a desk. You have to put this concrete inlay thing because the amount of torque to resize the neck of a 50 cal cartridge is so great that you'll just snap the desk. So pretty soon I'm like, it's going to cost me $10,000 to reload. This is ridiculous. So then I just kind of gave up on the reloading and I went back to just buying $10 a thing. But by the time I got done with the Barrett 50 cal, like you said, ammunition. And then if you're buying a 50 cal, you're putting a Night Force on it. I don't have any dollars left to buy a suppressor for it. And if I did, that's where the second mortgage on the house would have to come out.
3: Agreed. Agreed. All right. Good topic today. See ya.
0: Appreciate the call. 775-5559. You're on KNOX. Good morning.
4: Hi, Noah.
0: Hi.
4: Glad I bought my suppressor for my AR. But prior to that, talking about muzzle brakes, and what's even worse is buying a compensator. You think a muzzle brake's loud, buy a compensator. That was one of the worst things I ever did. Much louder than just the muzzle brake. But now I'm gonna preface this on the little 50 square foot piece of dirt road I was on. It was perfectly legal for me to shoot from my F-250. Ha ha. at a coyote. I didn't hold the muzzle far enough away from my side view mirror. An $1,100 side view mirror.
0: Ooh.
4: With a chrome plated, which was actually, I thought it was just a plastic thing. No, it's actually a chrome metal. Blew it to hell. Just from coming out of the sides of the muzzle brake. So some people may not be aware of how much a muzzle blast could damage something or probably even kill you if you were standing close enough to the side of a weapon. That was really amazing when that came apart. I've never set anything next to. I think it'd be interesting to set a water bottle or something next to your muzzle and then take a shot and see what it does to that plastic water bottle. I don't think I'd want to use a can of pop, especially sugar pop.
0: Metal projectile flying things. Yeah, 100%. All right, I got to leave it there. I got to wrap it up, and we'll hand it off to Ryan Cunningham, and I appreciate the call. This is Critical Thought on KNOX.
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1: I know what it is. I know you get all your music AI or
0: This one is not all of
1: you get you get, but it's open sourced, right? Yeah, but that everybody would tell you that sounds like Creed.
0: It does, but that's what I think is either awesome about AI or really disappointing about American music, that it's that formulaic and reproducible.
1: Well, the good news though is that right now the reason why the country format is so good is the music writing on country music is so good. It's not formulaic anymore. They've gone rhythmic. They've gone up tempo. I mean, I like it. It's good stuff over there.
0: 775-5559. You're on KNOX with Ryan Cunningham. Good morning.
1: Hi.
2: Morning. So, the

0: selling, like building like disposable suppressors. So you can buy them in like a 3-pack and throw them on your gun, you fire them and whatever. And then when they're
1: like single shot suppressor.
0: Yeah, I don't think it's single shot. I think you'd be able to use them for, you know, 50-100 rounds or whatever, but then you throw them away. But his thought is like, if you can 3D print these things for, you know, and sell them for $25, it would have not been practical because you had this $200 tax stamp. But now that that's out the window, like,
1: better do it in a hurry.
0: Yeah, right.
1: One change in administration, the tax is $500 now, right?
0: Well, or I think $4,500 is what they're talking about.
1: And now they become
0: adjusted for inflation.
1: Yeah, right. And then they become, you know, contraband, right? You're selling them on the black market at that point, which is illegal. Kind of like this Kratom thing, you know?
0: Your mind and I went to the same place.
1: Yeah, right. You know, we're going to find you with your Kratom.
0: Did you see? So they're going to, so after we emergency banned it, now we're going to go back and we're going to try to include it into the, what, the state marijuana program?
1: Well, but there are legislators that are saying they're not interested in banning all of Kratom.
0: Just the
1: The 7OH, they want to regulate that. They want to get that out the door.
0: That's my view.
1: But the actual like plant version, right? But here's the deal, Noah, we're going to blow your mind. Okay. So I have an insider that told me about the school lunch bill that's being put together for the special session. Here we go, boys and girls.
0: All right.
1: If you're making less than $125,000 a year, free lunches.
0: Well, that is obviously poverty. I mean, you're slumming it.
1: I can't wait to talk this through. It's going to be great.
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3: ABC News, I'm Michelle Franzen. In Western Colombia, more than 200 people are confirmed dead following yesterday's earthquake. Search and rescues continue. ABC's Faith Abube is in Medellin.
4: The deadly earthquake, the most powerful to hit the country in more than a decade, leaving a trail of destruction in multiple cities. The quake's epicenter coming close to heavily populated areas. Cities like Pereira and Cali hit particularly hard. Entire apartment buildings seen splitting apart, leaving clouds of dust and rubble.
3: Severe storm sweeping through this hour in the Midwest. Tornado warnings in the Chicago area leading to the rare evacuation. The air traffic control tower at Midway Airport, both Midway and O'Hare, put on ground stops. Flight delays and cancellations are stacking up. And U.S. Marine Robert Gilman is on a flight back to the U.S. to a medical facility after being released from a Russian prison. He was held since 2022. This is ABC News. More women are being forced to drive longer distances in order to deliver their babies. That according to a new March of Dimes study, and small towns are being hit the hardest. Here's ABC's Jim Ryan.
5: Of the nearly 100 labor and delivery units forced to close in the past 2.5 years, more than half were the sole birthing facility in that county. While it's the smallest communities being hit, those communities are often in the most populous states. The result, according to March of Dimes, 1 in 4 American women aren't receiving prenatal care during the first trimester of pregnancy.
3: March of Dimes says 2.5 million women of childbearing age live in counties considered maternity care deserts. Data centers driving a massive construction boom. Some communities are not happy about it. There are complaints of noise pollution and massive spikes in energy bills. And there are also concerns about how much water data centers use to cool all that equipment. The Powerball jackpot now up to $975 million. No one matched the numbers again last night. Next drawing tomorrow night. Michelle Franzen, ABC News.
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7: Minnesota voters have until 8 o'clock tonight to cast their votes in the gubernatorial and U.S. Senate primary elections. A central Minnesota dairy farmer is voting for GOP governor's candidate Kendall Qualls. Buckman resident Sawyer Wincher was impressed with what he had to say about helping rural farmers.
8: At the most recent Farm Fest event, he expressed to get government off of the backs of agriculture producers. This was actually a very encouraging statement because it reassures us small dairy farmers like myself that the government is not going to come after us for even the slightest infractions.
7: Climax resident Mike Corbo is a Republican who's supporting Qualls and GOP U.S. Senate candidate Adam Schwarzy. He's voting Republican, but he has heard from others that are disgusted with the current political landscape.
9: It seems as though both parties, the Democratic Party and the Republican Party, are a uniparty at the top, and don't have

0: have the Americans' best interest in mind. And that's disappointing because, you know, there's just so many lies, and it takes a certain type of person to get into political power.
1: The winners of today's primary will run in the November general election. For KNOX News, I'm Alex Carminati.
2: Now, Alex, if you're listening over there, I realize that Fergus Falls is kind of off the beaten path a little bit, but there was a brilliant story out of Fergus Falls today that I thought we should probably talk about.
1: What's that?
2: Well, there's a guy there, and I can't remember his name now. I think it's Stevens. I think his last name is Stevens.
1: Oh, yes. Yes, I did see that. Yeah. I believe I saw that earlier today.
2: Yeah, great story. So, folks, in case you don't know, Mr. Stevens, is his first name Ricky?
1: Ricky, yep.
2: Okay, so Mr. Stevens was very unhappy that the mailman was walking across his yard.
1: Unhappy is a light way to put it, but
2: well,
1: yes.
2: Right, yeah. So he, on Friday, he sent threats to the postmaster for Fergus Falls, saying that trespassers would be shot on sight, no questions asked. Okay? He just wanted the mailmen to stay off his grass. He was doing the old Burma thing of stay off my lawn. Get off my lawn!
1: Get off my lawn or you get shot.
2: Right. Now, the postmaster tried to calm him down and say, listen, man, we tell our mail people, our mail delivery, because we can't say mailman anymore, because it could be a woman, right?
1: It's a mailman.
2: We have to be, this show is next level.
1: Oh, I see.
2: It has to be politically correct
1: on
2: this program.
1: You are culturally appropriate.
2: That's right, yes. So we probably should call them mail delivery professionals. Does that sound right?
1: Like gestating parents, Ryan? Same thing?
2: Whatever, yeah. Right. So mail delivery professional. They tell their mail delivery professionals to take the shortest distance between drop-off points for time, okay, to make it efficient to deliver that much mail, okay? So that's what they tell them to do, right? And so they got to walk across the yard. They got to walk across the grass to do this, okay? So anyway, the postmaster told the authorities, and the authorities went to visit this Mr. Stevens guy. And he said, yeah, I made the threats. And the authorities said, you realize that's, you know, you're threatening violence. And he said, I meant a squirt gun.
1: Oh, boy.
2: So he didn't mean a firearm.
1: Yeah.
2: Like, if you walked across the yard, he's going to shoot you with a super soaker. Now, that's not violence, is it? It's not violence, is it?
1: No, it's not.
2: I mean, shooting somebody with a super soaker.
1: No.
2: That's not violence,
1: is it? But when you send multiple messages and you just say shoot and shot on sight.
2: Yeah.
1: How is that person supposed to take it as a squirt gun? The initial reaction, especially in this day and age, if someone's going to shoot you or threaten to shoot you, I'm thinking a pistol. I'm thinking a rifle. I'm thinking an AR. I'm thinking some type of gun where, okay.
2: Maybe that's just your violent tendencies, though.
1: No, it's not my violent tendencies. That's unfortunately the
2: culture we live in. You're from New York. I mean, you're from Long Island, so you're used to this happening.
1: Yes, but keep in mind.
2: Basically a regular basis.
1: Yes, but
2: some
1: keep
2: mobsters
1: in mind,
2: getting bumped
1: it
2: off
1: is,
2: on the streets.
1: So. Yeah, well, not in Massapequa Park. Maybe in the city somewhere, but not on Long Island. Yeah,
2: I'm just saying. It's a lot of people get shot.
1: But
2: there
1: are people who naturally think of that. And the thing is, it's impossible to have a permit in New York State. That's how hard it is to have a gun.
2: Yeah, but you can still have a gun. Hardest thing to get is the permit. You can still get the gun.
1: Yeah, that's true.
2: Yeah. So anyway, oh, by the way, a texter says it's mailman and mail broad.
1: Was that our friend Gen Z guy?
2: No.
1: Okay.
2: Another texter writes, it's letter carrier, thank you. So that's what it is. It's
1: letter
2: not mail.
1: Carrier,
2: don't,
1: mail
2: don't, well,
1: person.
2: Wait a second. Wouldn't you like the term mail delivery professional more than letter carrier?
1: I would.
2: I mean, that sounds so much better, I think.
1: I would. But if I'm a mailman, I'm not a mail broad, I know that.
2: No.
1: But mailman, okay. It's just normal. Okay, that's my job. It is what it is.
2: 775-5559. You're on KNOX. Welcome to the show.
3: Well, howdy, you two handsome fellows. That texter stole my thunder.
1: Oh, what a shame.
2: No, he was going to say mail broad. He was going to be the first one to say.
3: I was going
2: to
3: say mail broad. But if you think of the term mailman in and of itself, it's a very redundant term. But
2: no, it's mail. It's M-A-I-L, not M-A-L-E.
3: Thanks for over explaining the joke instead of laughing.
2: No, I just wanted to make sure. I just wanted to make sure you knew, because Gen Z didn't get a very good education. You might have thought they were the same thing. So
1: where did you go to school, Gen Z?
3: I went to school in Edmore, North Dakota, and my graduating class had 5 kids in it.
2: See what I'm talking about?
1: Are you kidding? Yeah. 5 people in your graduating class?
2: Yeah, he was one of the last ones in Edmore to graduate. Or are they still got a high school in Edmore?
3: Oh, no, they closed. They closed that down. And I think one of the smallest classes I saw was 2 kids graduating.
1: My graduating class was 579 in high school.
2: Yeah.
3: Holy cow.
2: Mine was 90. So there's that. Oh, wow. I guess we can also use the term postal worker. But that, I don't know if we can use that, because
1: what about postal broad?
2: When workers go postal, that means something very different nowadays. That was a term from my generation. If you went postal, that meant you were going to get violent. It happened. There was a series of stories back when I was younger where it was people that worked at post offices that were going to work and getting very violent.
1: Really?
2: Yeah. So we coined the term going postal.
1: Were these stories or incidents in Valley City, North Dakota?
2: No, they were nationally.
1: Oh, okay.
2: Yeah, they're probably from your neck of the woods more than anything.
1: But did they happen in Valley City?
2: No, nothing ever happened in Valley City.
1: Well, that makes sense, because you're from there.
2: Nice, quiet town. You're on KNOX and the Ryan Cunningham Show.
4: You know, one of my favorite genres of movies and television shows is, mafia-related, because I find it so fascinating. And not so much when he reads the news, but when you have him on for these conversations, why am I 95% sure there's a body in his trunk in the parking lot?
2: That's not the way they do it. They put the bodies in that person's trunk. When you whack somebody, you put them on their own trunk, not in yours.
1: Mm-hmm.
2: That's how that works. Yeah.
4: That's how that works? Okay. Right. Well, I'm actually glad that I don't have a wealth of knowledge about how to hide bodies.
2: I
1: don't either. Trust me.
2: I run the Irish Mafia here in town, and we don't whack anybody. We just break thumbs. That's all we really do. So it works out pretty easy.
4: So you slam a beer can on their hand?
2: Well, whatever it takes, right? Usually it's a full glass of whiskey or a whiskey bottle, something like that.
4: Oh, Jameson.
2: That's how it works. Yep. Maybe a potato.
4: Have a good show, fellas. Yeah,
2: thank you for the call. Let's see. A texter writes, letter carrier is outdated. Nobody writes letters. So we can't say letter carrier.
1: I guess.
2: Another texter writes, it's mailman and female man.
1: Female man.
2: Right.
1: Yeah,
2: so
1: male woman's a lot easier to say.
2: No,
1: male broad's easier to say.
2: Why can't we just say male delivery professional? What's wrong with that?
1: Too much.
2: Texter writes, I graduated from Edmore, class had 33 people. What year did Gen Z graduate? High school graduation.
1: Edmore, North Dakota is where exactly?
2: Northwest of here.
1: How far?
2: Hour and a half, maybe.
1: Okay.
2: Something like that. What year did you graduate from high school?
1: Me?
2: Yeah.
1: 2020.
2: You were 20? Oh, my God.
1: Yep, COVID. I was COVID. 2020 is when I graduated high school.
2: Mm-hmm. Kid's just a baby.
1: I was born in 2002, Ryan. June of 2002 is when I was born.
2: Oh. By the way, Gen Z graduated in 2020.
1: Oh, Gen Z's my age.
2: Yep, you're exactly the same age.
1: Oh, what do you know?
2: Texter said that we need to get you in the Sons of Apathy. I was just explaining that to you today.
1: You were telling me about that earlier. Yeah, right. The Sons of Apathy. Yeah. Okay.
2: I think he cares too much to be in the Sons of Apathy.
1: Yeah, it's fair. That's true.
2: He's not apathetic enough.
1: Yeah.
2: So there's that. By the way, I'm supposed to ask you to say tournament.
1: Tournament.
2: Yeah. Here we go again.
1: It's a tournament.
2: It's a tournament.
1: We are having a tournament today.
2: No, we're not.
1: The playoffs are coming around the corner.
2: There you go.
1: And they call it the playoffs, but they also call it a tournament.
2: Yeah. Texter writes, what if it's a transgender mail carrier? What do you call that person?
1: What was their original biological sex?
2: Well, they didn't really say.
1: Well, whatever it was the first time.
2: That's why I say just go with mail delivery professional.
1: Again, too much. Too much there for that position.
2: I don't think so.
1: Male man or male woman. Yeah, too much.
2: No, they need a promotion. And several $1,000s
1: more. They don't call us radio professionals all the time.
2: No, now we're content creators.
1: Oh, that's true. Yeah. We are content creators, but we are on-air
2: announcers. We're not disc jockeys anymore. I'm not a DJ. Okay? I'm not a DJ. I heard that just a year ago. I know you have to dream up stuff when you're DJing your radio show. I'm not DJing anything.
1: You're a host.
2: Good Lord. I'm not a DJ, okay? So there's that. I'm supposed to ask you if you're getting ready for winter.
1: Well, again, 2 years in Minnesota gave me a good idea. I'm used to it somewhat. I'm not used to it a little more north. The thing that I'm really dreading is how bad the wind really is going to be. And I'm sure it's going to be horrific.
2: It's going to be bad.
1: I'm sure it's going to be horrific. My record is negative 27. That's the coldest weather I've been in.
2: We're breaking that.
1: I'm going to be in 40 below easily.
2: Well, you never know. Super El Nino. We'll see what happens.
1: I know I will be freezing my butt off. Freezing it off.
2: A texter writes, it's male delivery professional sounds like a pimp.
1: another
2: text messenger writes, you call them UPS wannabes.
1: UPS wannabes. Okay. Yeah.
2: And I'm also supposed to admit it. I'm a shock DJ.
1: You're a shock DJ.
2: I'm a shock DJ.
1: Okay. Yeah.
2: I guess I'm part Rush Limbaugh, part Howard Stern. I'm a shock.
1: The Rush Limbaugh sounds better.
2: I'll try it. You're on KNOX and the Ryan Cunningham Show.
5: Yeah, Ryan, someone asked the question, what if they're transgender? I believe that would make them junk mail delivery professionals.
1: Oh, boy.
2: You can't just say stuff.
6: How dare you?
2: You can't just say stuff like that.
5: Well, if they're going to get a lopetophony or an anadictomy, what do you expect?
2: Come on, man.
6: How dare you?
1: Oh, boy.
2: Can't do that. Jeez.
1: Was that Gen Z guy?
2: No.
6: That's not how it works. That's not how any of this works.
1: I'm starting to pick up some of the voices of people.
2: Yeah, but that's not him.
1: But knowing that Gen Z has a history of interesting comments involving jokes like that, I wouldn't be surprised.
2: You're on KNOX and the Ryan Cunningham Show.
7: Is that me?
2: Yes, it is.
7: So, Alex, my wife actually moved here from Voorhees.
1: Really? New Jersey?
7: Yep.
1: Okay.
7: Yep, South Side.
1: Yep.
7: And we were just talking about Cape May, but her first winter here, the first thing that we had to do is we had to go to that Walmart parking lot and see the mountain of snow.
1: Oh, boy.
7: Took a picture in front of it, sent it back to her mom, and she goes, I'm buying you a plane ticket to move you back home.
1: That's funny. Although I will say, now, guaranteed, you know, winter, I'm sure, was a normal winter here and normal winter in Minnesota, whatever. It was more milder this past winter in, like, central Minnesota, but the East Coast got hammered this past winter.
2: Yeah.
1: They had a horrible winter, and I've never seen over 15 inches of snow. They had 22 inches on Long Island. New Jersey had 25 inches. New Jersey does not get 25 inches of snow.
2: We get 2 feet like 3 times a winter. We just haven't lately.
1: I'm sure.
2: Wait till we get 100 inches of snow this year.
1: 100?
2: Oh, no. 100. The flood year, we got 100.
1: Just a few years ago,
2: we got like 79, 80 inches.
1: Wow.
7: Just think of the winter of 96.
2: So you're telling me, Alex, you've never seen more
1: than
2: 22 inches of snow for a year.
1: Out
2: west. Or are you talking about one sitting?
1: I'm talking about one sitting.
2: Okay, no. 100 inches is for the year.
1: Yeah. No. Okay. I knew that, but that still sounds like a lot.
2: That still sounds like a lot altogether.
1: The most I've seen in one sitting, I want to say 13.
2: Oh, well.
1: Give or take.
2: Yeah, we'll do better.
1: I'm sure. That's the most I've seen in one sitting, but the East Coast this past winter got hammered. I mean, never Long Island has gotten 22, 23.
2: The flood year, we got 25 inches of snow.
1: Oh, my goodness.
2: In April, the first weekend of April.
1: In April?
2: Yeah, it was the first weekend of April. We got 25 inches of snow.
1: 25 inches of snow
2: like
1: two in April?
2: Inches, and 2 inches of ice pellets before the 25 inches of snow.
1: Oh, my goodness. Wow.
2: Caller, I'm looking forward to his reaction to all this when he gets it, right?
1: Oh, my goodness.
7: I agree with you. But I just kind of lost my train of thought there. I had something that I was going to say. But, Alex, be prepared for it. And make sure you have plenty of those ramens since that's all you can cook.
2: Yeah, there you go. Yeah, okay. Well, no, we're going to help that. Thank you for the call. We're gonna get him on Cooking with Cunningham.
1: Oh, that sounds good. No, well. Thing is, he mentioned Voorhees, New Jersey. I know a couple people from Voorhees. I know a couple soccer gals from Rutgers who played for the soccer team out there who were from Voorhees and played at Rutgers. And I think I knew another guy from Voorhees or somewhere around there in South Jersey. There were a lot of people that I know from South Jersey who went to Rutgers. And the thing is, Rutgers is in the central part of the state, smack dab in the middle. So Rutgers is a really neat location in the sense that New York City is an hour away, and then Philadelphia is like an hour and a half.
2: How many people that you knew from New Jersey are still alive?
1: Plenty.
2: Okay, just want to make
1: plenty.
2: Sure.
1: Look, Ryan, okay, I'm from the East Coast. My last name's Carminati. We talked about how I'm not Italian. I might know a lot of people who are Italian.
2: Like there isn't a Cuban mafia. Come on.
1: I mean, maybe there is, maybe there isn't, but I'm just not a part of it.
2: There is.
1: I'm not a part of it. But I'm telling you, you keep screwing around with me.
2: Uh-huh.
1: And my Italian friends might have to come here and take care of business.
2: I'll just don't cut the horse's head off, okay?
1: Well,
2: just,
1: see, now you know what I'm talking about.
2: I do. That was
1: if
2: awful.
1: You really
2: that was
1: screw
2: a gross
1: with me.
2: Part of that movie.
1: If you really screw with me, that's just a starting point.
2: That's not right.
1: That's a starting point, okay?
2: I'll release the guy. He can be in your movie, okay?
1: If you find a horse in your bed, you know you did something wrong.
2: Texter writes, quit trying to scare the kid. We don't average anywhere near 100 inches of snow. I'm not saying we average 100 inches of snow. I'm saying we can get 100 inches of snow. That's what I'm saying.
1: It's all right. I have been in 25, 27 below. I've been in times where it feels colder than that. And I know it's stronger here, colder here. Going to be a more interesting experience for me, but I'll eventually adjust.
2: Before I start the program, I'm supposed to ask you to say malt liquor.
1: Malt liquor?
2: Yeah. Okay. So you said that. And then another person wants to hear your I'm walking here.
1: I'm walking here.
2: Yeah, thank you. That's
1: hey,
2: authentic.
1: You almost hit me. In the parking lot, what was that, a few weeks ago, a month ago, whatever it was?
2: It was quite a while ago.
1: I mean, seriously, I'm just walking back, going back to the office, whatever, right? And
2: you're not fat enough, I couldn't see you.
1: This clown is just all of a sudden backing out like he owns the parking lot.
2: I do.
1: And I'm just walking here, trying to go back to the studio, job done,
2: Me get in a car to drive away, and you walked behind it. People in North Dakota don't do that. Okay. People in North Dakota, when they see someone getting in the driver's seat of a car, they stay in front of the car so that they don't pull out in front because they're going to back out. You stay in front of the car. You always, especially one that has no place to go but back out, you go in front of a car that's got to back out.
1: Yeah.
2: That way you're visible.
1: Well, I think it's really simple when someone's walking and you know that there's someone near you you should just let him go.
2: Now you get this.
1: Let him do his job.
2: Look what you stumbled into. Texter writes, it's all right, Alex. The ram would have crumpled if it hit you. Okay.
8: How dare you?
1: Does that mean the ram truck's not a good truck?
2: That's they always give me a bad time about driving a ram.
1: Okay.
2: Texter writes, hey, it's my job. This is Mark Ewens. It's my job to freak the young guy out about the weather here.
1: Well, yeah, that's true.
2: Oh, so he says I'm doing your job. Well, then do your job better.
1: Well, Mark is the ultimate weather terrorism guy, I guess, if you will.
2: We practice in that a lot around here.
1: Yeah, I'm sure. Yeah. Well, I tell you, 40 below, I expect it. But when it happens, I'm going to crap my pants.
2: Yeah, it'll be fine.
1: I'm telling you, I'm going to crap my pants.
2: We'll go outside and have a fire. 775-5559. You're on KNOX.
9: Good afternoon.
2: Hi.
9: Alex, I'm thinking he's trying to get you killed.
1: I'm sure.
2: Why? Why would I want that?
9: Yeah.
2: This guy's going to call some games this year. Why would I want to kill the guy that's going to take some work off my plate so I can do cooking with Cunningham?
9: Your advice is going to get him killed. Stay in front of the car. How did that work out for Renee Good?
2: If the car... Well,
1: oh, my goodness.
2: That was a different set of circumstances.
9: No,
2: but if the car that you're watching has nowhere to go but back out... You stay in front of that car. That's how it works.
9: You're out of order. You're out of order.
1: Right.
2: This is my show.
1: That's
2: you don't tell me I'm out of order.
8: How dare you?
1: This is Decent Dave, right?
2: Yes.
1: This is Decent Dave.
2: Or Demented Dave Dave.
1: Yeah. Decent Dave.
2: Dave
1: is a very decent. He's more than decent. Dave's a class act.
2: He's some flavor of Dave.
1: I don't know
2: what
1: this guy.
2: I don't know what he is.
1: I like this guy a lot. He makes a very good point here, Ryan. He makes an excellent point. Decent Dave is a classy guy who knows exactly what he's talking about.
9: Thank you, Alex.
1: You got it.
9: With that, I'm gone.
2: Yeah, thanks.
1: Sayonara.
2: You're on KNOX. Hi, Toronto Toots. How you doing?
1: Oh, Toronto Toots. The one and only.
10: Yeah. There is only one me because the world couldn't handle a second one.
2: How'd Milwaukee do yesterday?
10: I promise. you know, they lost, but that's okay.
2: Yeah. So, playing in Stevens Point.
10: They're not my team, so, you know, you can keep bringing it up, but you'd much rather ask my husband how they
2: apparently play. Menominee's not a good home field advantage.
10: So,
2: what's on your mind?
10: Anyway, you know, yeah, how are the Cubbies sitting in that wild card? But anyway.
2: They're in first place in the wild card. You missed. They're in first place in the wild card
6: that's
2: race.
6: That's not how it works. That's not how any of this works.
10: Actually, do you know what?
2: Swing and a miss.
10: You know what it is?
2: No balls and a strike to Toronto Tuts.
10: It is nice seeing the Dodgers being down there in the wild card, though. Well, at least for now. But anyway.
2: They almost got beat by the Royals. The Dodgers are in first place in their division. Do you know anything about what you're talking about
10: Dodgers
2: right now?
10: The Dodgers are not in first place in their division.
2: Yes, they are.
10: Well, yes. Yeah, yes, they are, but they're still technically a wild card team for right now.
2: You know what? Baseball, here's baseball for you.
11: That's not for you.
2: That's not for you. Baseball's not for you.
10: But anyway, and the White Sox are in first place, too. So.
1: In a crummy division. Give me a break.
2: No doubt.
1: Are you kidding me?
2: I'm about ready to end this phone call. Woman does not know what she's talking about.
1: You could put the Grand Forks School of people who do not know how to play baseball whatsoever.
2: Here we go.
1: Come on.
2: Alex, I've got the button for her. Hold on.
12: What would you do with a brain if you had one?
2: There you go. Yeah.
1: That's why she's a Leafs fan, I guess.
2: Yeah. Right.
10: Yeah, well, you
12: what
10: know,
12: would you
10: really
12: do with a brain if you had one?
2: Right. Yeah.
10: And I really haven't looked at the standings all that much because, you know, I try not to.
1: The standings.
2: But she wants to talk about the standings, but she hasn't looked at them very
12: much. What would you do with a brain if you had one?
2: I don't know.
1: The standings.
10: Okay, anyway, on to the purpose of my call, because that really wasn't, you know, what I had called for.
2: Okay.
1: Oh, here we go. Anyway, go ahead.
2: Yeah, what's up?
10: I called to ask if Alex has got his car prepped for the winter.
2: And
1: I think I do.
2: He's good.
1: I think I'm good. Yep. I got a new car when I moved here, so I think I'm good. I hope.
10: Oh, did you make sure it has a block heater?
1: What's a block heater?
2: Oh, this is going to be great.
10: Oh.
12: What would you do with a brain if you had one?
2: This is going to be awesome. You can't. Yeah, you're not going to find it on Google.
10: Do you want to inform him what that is?
2: A block heater is a piece of machinery that you put in the front of your car that keeps your engine warm by plugging it into electricity.
1: Okay.
2: So that it will start for you in the morning rather than be completely dead in the cold.
1: Well, I have auto start, so
2: that's not,
1: going to be okay with that, right?
2: Yeah, well, I mean, you know.
1: I used it in Minnesota. It worked.
2: Yeah, this is Grand Forks, baby.
1: It's true.
2: Not central Minnesota anymore.
1: Yeah, it's true.
10: Well, you know, we'll just pray that he gets there to do the news. Otherwise, Ryan will be in at 4 a.m. So. Yeah,
2: at least my Ram will start.
1: Well, I mean, maybe Ryan could be my chauffeur if I need some help.
10: Well, you know, not like you didn't have to go pick him up.
2: Let's talk about that. Let's talk about that, Alex. How are those feelings about the Cubs now if you need a ride?
1: Oh,
2: yeah.
1: Okay.
2: All right.
1: Well, anyway.
10: Hey, he already got you out of a sticky situation the other day, right? When your oil was down. So.
1: What are you talking about?
10: Hey, when I was out there that day, you went to go pick him up to get him a ride, right?
2: That's right, yeah.
10: Because of his oil?
2: Yeah, I went and got him.
1: And she gave me the DVD player, which, by the way, you can have back if you want it back.
2: I don't think she gave it to you to get back.
1: Okay. All right.
10: No, because I'm just that kind of person. If I give you something, you can have it, generally speaking.
1: Wow.
10: So.
2: Okay.
10: Yeah.
2: Well, this call has outlived its usefulness. I appreciate your call. It's great.
1: Sayonara, Toronto.
2: We're going to go ahead and take a look at the standings now. By the way, I'm told a block heater doesn't do anything to keep your battery from going dead. So, you decide what you're going to do to keep your car
1: started. I'll figure something out.
2: Okay. But in any event, so the moral of all of this is that you can't shoot your letter carriers with a squirt gun.
1: Yes, that's a good lesson to take with you.
2: They get mad when you do that.
1: Especially when the guy's a 48-year-old from Fergus Falls.
2: Yeah.
1: If he's like a boomer or some cringe old geezer, okay?
2: Gen 48? X. Solid Gen X.
1: Yeah, 48.
2: He shouldn't have been making those threats.
1: No. Idiot.
2: But, I mean, a squirt gun would have been funny. So there's that.
1: Yeah, but again, the thing is that when you think of, okay, if you go on my lawn, I'm going to shoot you. I'm not thinking of a squirt gun. That's the last thing I'm thinking
2: of. Me too. Yeah, I'm with you.
1: I mean, come on. You're thinking bang, bang with the bullets.
2: Right.
1: That's what I'm thinking.
2: That's, you would think that simply because of the environment you grew up in.
1: Well, no, No. You make it sound like I grew up in Harlem or something like that. I didn't grow up in Harlem. I grew up in a very peaceful, quiet neighborhood with a lot of Italians, and everyone got along. But okay. If you screwed with somebody, then there were problems.
2: No, I'm just going to say it. There's no such thing as a peaceful, quiet neighborhood with a lot of Italians.
1: Yes, there is.
2: No.
1: It's called Massapequa Park, New York. There are a lot of things that can be said and gossip, but for the most part, peaceful neighborhood. No major incidents.
2: Okay.
1: Except for Rex Huberman, but besides that, life goes on.
2: All right. Alex, I'm going to turn you loose for the news.
1: All right, sayonara, thanks.
2: That's Alex Carminati. I just wanted to find out if you saw the story about Fergus Falls. And apparently he did. That's all I was. And now we got into a long, apparently the Brewers are in first place in the wild card or some stupid thing. I don't know what we're talking about there. And the Cubs and Menominee, Wisconsin. There's a lot of things that came up in that conversation. And the winter and all the rest of it. So there's a lot of things happening here. It's 12:28. The KNOX Stomatic 5-day forecast on Raspberry Tart Day. No one's ever actually had one of those. Haze, late day storm, 82, north winds to 15. Evening shower tonight will drop to 57, southerlies. Then Wednesday, lingering haze and a comfortable 78. Thursday, sunny, 76. Late day showers on Friday, 75. Showers in 73 on Saturday. We need all the rain we can get. Currently, it is 75 degrees. Weather throughout the hour, Mark Ewan's forecast. 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We will get to that school lunch conversation. The number's in. And apparently the bill will be in. And if you're making less than $125,000 a year, we're going to pay for your school lunches for your kids. 775-5559. 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
11: Yeah, this Carminati guy, I like him. But is that going to be breaking news when his car doesn't start?
2: We can make it breaking news. Yeah, we can do that.
11: Thank you.
2: Yep, I can do that. I got a breaking news sounder around here someplace. So.
11: Okay, bye.
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13: Just calling to let you know, maybe you should go out one of these days and look under the hood and see if he does have a block heater. A cord sticking out for one. And if he doesn't, you probably know of a good shop in Grand Forks that can install one. And then if you couple that with a battery maintainer, like one of those smaller low amperage ones, you just plug those in at the same time. It'll keep your battery warm. It'll be a little less hard on it because it's cold real bad on batteries. And then also have the block heater and have them just take it to a shop and get it inspected before the winter. You know, it's always good to do that because you don't want to deal with something breaking down in 20 below. That's never good.
2: No, you're right about it. Thank you for the call. I just hate that we're talking about it. It's August 11th. I hate that we're talking about that. Okay, I didn't like the weather in the first place. I mean, I wasn't happy with the heat dome and, you know, the heat dome to Russia and 105 feels like and all that, but I'm not really looking forward to drifting my way through snowbanks to get to work again either. It's funny how we have to go through all that. You know, you'd think if we're going to go through the snow, we'd get nice mild summers. But no, we get blistering summers, freezing winters, torrential rain, tornadoes, derechos, and winter storms. This is just a strange place to live, I'm telling you. We got market information on the way. We're going to check you with some news. And then, yes, the school lunch bill. I mean, but you've heard this already, right? The one for 25, the one for the special 26. Well, we got a tip from our legislative friends. There's a new bill that will at least go to the committee to see if it will be considered. This legislative session, the special, the second special session coming up in September. One more attempt to ward off the vote in November. But you tell me, $125,000 a year. I'm just going to bring this up this way, okay? Is it, if we're going to set the number at 125, then do I really care if it goes into the Constitution or not? We might as well just pay for everybody at that point, shouldn't we? We've got more on the way in a couple of moments. News is next. We got markets coming up.
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16: Raising the soybeans lower? Because not an exciting weather forecast. 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Good morning. I'm Susan Littlefield. Kind of a sleepy summertime trade as tomorrow's USDA report could keep the traders cautious as corn and beans were down. Generally benign Midwest weather hanging over the prices. Wheat, though, under more pressures. Rice is down slightly and cotton is up about 30 points. While crude oil is flat today amid the rise of the hope of a deal in the Middle East, Pakistan's defense minister this morning said the U.S. and Iran are close to some sort of arrangement. That over the Strait of Hormuz. Worries about the super El Nino are rising after global ocean temperatures hit all-time highs in July, according to U.S. and EU climate trackers. Looking at the sea surface temperatures in a key region surged over 2.7 degrees Fahrenheit after a baseline average, and some say it could be a historic threshold by late fall. This is the American Ag Network.
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16: September corn down 3 3/4, 434.5. December 458, down 3 3/4. September beans 1150.25, down 11.5. It's November 1167.25, down 12.25. Soybean meal September 304.90, down 60. Oil September 6803, down 150. Chicago wheat September 630.25, down 10.25. Kansas City September 702.5, down 11. It's Minneapolis September 659, down 10.25. August live cattle 233.25, down 2. October's up 12, 227.02. August feeders 352.07, up 132. September 347.07, up 250. August lean hogs 95.52, down 17. October 82.75, down 92. Class 3 milk for August down 3, 16.69. September up a nickel, 17.53. That's a look to the markets mid-session. 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
1: UND football players David Neuberger and Jai Martin were at practice Monday as they look to receive a fifth season of eligibility. Both players were seniors last year. They are both leaning on a ruling in Colorado last month. U.S. District Judge Charlotte Sweeney ruled that athletes used all their eligibility from 2022 through 2025 are eligible to play for a fifth season in the 2026-2027 academic year. The NCAA is appealing the ruling. Meanwhile, former UND men's basketball player Trayson Eaglestaff is also trying to get a fifth year of eligibility through the same ruling. Eaglestaff transferred to West Virginia last year and played there last season. He's now planning to enter the transfer portal again. The NCAA did clarify the ruling did not affect Division I transfer rules. They are apparently saying that athletes who were not originally in the transfer portal can't play for their previous school and they must follow the standard transfer portal process. Eaglestaff recently played for the New York Knicks in the NBA Summer League after playing at West Virginia. He played in the Summer League after he went undrafted in the 2026 NBA Draft. A man from the Democratic Republic of Congo appeared in federal court in Fargo on Monday, as he is accused of stealing more than $110,000 in a business email scam. 32-year-old Nicholas Oleko faces charges of both wire and bank fraud. Federal investigators allege he defrauded an auction business while living in North Dakota. The case is being investigated by the FBI. For KNOX News, I'm Alex Carminati.
2: Our next update from Alex Carminati in the KNOX newsroom is on the way, coming up at 102. 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I'll vote to make it all free. I mean, I got to tell you, folks, this one's rough. It really is. Republicans do not want school lunches going into the Constitution. Now, we don't even know if this bill will get through the committee to get to the special session. There's a committee. It's called the Delayed Bills Committee, where anything you want to bring up during the special session, you've got to run it through that committee, and they decide whether or not it's going to be in the special session. So that hasn't been decided yet. It's not like this will make it. But this is the bill that we're hearing about. So the bill we're hearing about for school lunches, to try to avert you from voting for it in the Constitution, the bill that we're hearing about is you make $125,000 or less, or maybe it's less than $125,000. So let's go with $124,999 just to be safe. Okay. You make less than $125,000 a year, your kids are free. Well, I mean, you qualify for free lunches at that point. Now, I did a Google search. That would cover 62% of families in North Dakota. 62% of families in North Dakota less than $125,000 a year. That's based on U.S. Census Bureau American Community Survey data. I don't even know if that would be accurate, but that's where we're at. Okay. 62% of families make less than that. Now, that's the first part that you key in on. So 37% of families are going to pay for 100% of the kids. Yours and the rest of them. Well, at that point, right, might as well just put it in the Constitution. Is there a real difference at that point? But I understand what Republicans are doing, too. They want to do anything they can to keep this from going into the Constitution, because from a process standpoint, the Constitution's not the right way to handle school lunches. We all know that. Not only that, but politically, there's some genius to this. Now, North Dakota United, which is the group that's behind school lunches, has to step out and defend people making $177,000 a year by saying their kids deserve free school lunches too, because we need to put more money in their pockets. Well, you're making $177,000 a year. So now North Dakota United, a rather liberal lobbying group, okay, has to step out and defend rich people, or people that we would consider to be rich, if they want an all across the board school lunch for free result in the Constitution. That's not an easy position for them to defend either. But from a practical standpoint, and again, all sympathy to the legislature. I know what they're going through. I get what they're trying to do. But from a practical standpoint, is there really any difference to you if we set the number at $125,000? I mean, at that point, we might as well just put it in the Constitution and everybody gets free school lunches, because there's really nothing left. At that point, 37% of the families are paying for 100% of the families. We hear this all the time from Republicans, right? When we talk about income taxes and being fair with income taxes, the top 1% pay more in income taxes than the bottom 50%. Well, that's where we'd be with school lunches. You're in the top 40%. You're paying for everybody. Your kids directly and everybody else's kids indirectly. Is that really fair to you? Because you make $126,000 a year? That's what we'll talk about as we go forward. We have more coming up on the Ryan Cunningham Show next.
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0: It's the Ryan Cunningham Show. One more shot at school lunches. So, to set the stage for you, for those of you that might not have followed the story, petition drive to put it on the ballot. You'll be voting on this in November. So when you go to the polls in North Dakota anyway, in November, people in Minnesota are going to the polls today with their primary race. When you go to the polls in November for the general election, you will be asked if you want to put school lunches in the Constitution. And the way that the bill reads is that every breakfast and lunch for every kid in North Dakota will be paid for, and the legislature will decide how to pay for it. And if the legislature doesn't decide how to pay for it, then the money comes out of the legacy fund. It's $130 to $135 million per biennium, roughly $62 to $67 million a year. $65 to $67 million a year that it would cost in additional funding to feed every kid that's out there. Okay, now at the end of the day, we have about a $6 million problem every year. We have about $6 million of bad school lunch debt. And right now, the schools are on the hook for it. So they've got to make that program good. They do it through donations. They do it through various other fundraising opportunities. They find ways to make that school lunch debt good. It's $6 million. Now, the critics, and I've been one, have said you're now going to solve a $6 million problem with a $65 million solution. That doesn't make sense. You're going to spend 10 to 1 the amount of dollars you need to accomplish your goal. Again, doesn't make sense. Now, the Republicans want to head this off. There was a special legislative session earlier this year. There was a kick around of a school lunch bill. It was defeated. It just didn't make it. So now the word is, as they get ready for the next special session to deal with the Kratom issue, there will be another attempt at a school lunch bill. The number is $125,000. If you're making less than $125,000, you no longer have to pay for your kids' breakfasts and lunches. 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That covers 63% of families in North Dakota. That's a big, big number. And as I thought about this, I mean, I learned about it last night, and your thoughts are certainly welcome. I'd love to hear from you. 775-5559 is how you join us. That's 775-5559. I've wrestled with this since I heard about it yesterday evening. I get the idea. Let's not put this in the Constitution. Here's one more chance to get out in front of it. Here's one more chance to try to dissuade you from voting for this when we get to the polls in November. One more opportunity to keep the Constitution clean. But then I think about the practical ramifications of this. What does it look like to me? What does it look like to you? What does it look like to North Dakotans? And here's what it looks like. If you're making more than $125,000, and that's 37% of families in North Dakota, if you're making more than that, you now get to pay for 100% of the kids. You get to pay for it through your own bill with your kids, and you get to pay for it through your taxes for the rest of the kids in North Dakota. I don't know if practically that looks any different to me than just put it in the Constitution and pay for everybody. Is it really that much different that it's worth voting for? And that's the question that I have for you today. Is it really that much different that it's actually worth putting that into play? Or do you just go to the polls in November, vote yes, instead of no, put it in the Constitution and be done? Because there's just not a lot of difference. It's actually, if you think about it, less fair than putting it in the Constitution. From a practicality standpoint, it's less fair. I mean, if you're going to have 40% of the population pay for everybody, just pay for everybody and have it over with. That seems to make more sense to me even though I understand exactly what the legislature's trying to do, which is take this one off the menu in November so the Constitution stays clean. But does it really land differently with you, whether it's out of the Constitution or out of your own pocket? 775-5559 is how you join us. You're on KNOX and the Ryan Cunningham Show.
1: Hey, Ryan, it's a great conversation today for this. You know, when I hear you talk about it, it really irritates me to think that in this state that we're having this conversation and we're fiddle-faddling over whether or not Constitution, vote referendum. You know, as someone who had four children come through the public school system, number one, I don't need anybody else paying for my kids to eat at school. I'm not flush. I don't have millions of dollars, but I'll take care of feeding my own children. Thank you very much. Second of all, if you can't, then yes, maybe we can find a way to help your child, since, you know, not you personally, but whoever.
0: Sure.
1: But this business of setting an arbitrary number, would you say 125,000? Is that what you said?
0: That's the number they're talking about. Yeah.
1: Okay. So exactly what you said. So anybody that's maybe more successful than me, took a different path in life, whatever, and they're making that much money or more, instead of cheering them on and being like, hey, good for you. Hey, thank you for all the money you're putting back into our system with all the stuff you buy and all the money you spend in our state. Are we really saying, yeah, and on top of that, you need to pay for everybody to eat too. Everybody's kids need to eat, so you need to pay for that too. Never mind the money you're spending on houses or cars or going to Sam's Club or going to your grocery store or whatever. Never mind all that money. Now we want you to pay for everybody's kids to eat too. I thought North Dakota was better than that. I don't know why it's hitting me this way, but it's really irritating me because it's like, hey, it's either all or nothing. And if it's everything, I mean, we're already providing mental health for and counseling for kids at school. We're providing all these things on top of trying to teach them just the basics. So feeding them would also fall under that. I guess we might as well just house them there. But I mean, isn't it getting to be too much for people? I mean, I'd like to hear what others think, but I'm kind of over this whole deal. Like, pack a sandwich and send a water. I mean, what happened back in the old days? You want your kid to eat during the day, you made sure they ate. I just don't understand why we've become a society, even in North Dakota of all places, where we're having this conversation. It's like next Ryan, they're going to have like showers and dentist appointments and doctor's appointments. I mean, they're already giving them shots in school. I mean, why? Just a full package deal. Like, here, take care of our kids for us all day long, and we only want to see them at night. I don't mean to be flippant, but it's getting old.
0: Well, I hear you. I thank you for the call, and I can certainly understand a lot of that. I'm going to elaborate more on that when we turn the hour. I got a couple of calls I want to get to, but I can understand how people feel that way. Because ultimately, we've got some parents that aren't keeping up with their responsibilities, and then this is the perfect example of how it affects us all at the end of the day. You're on KNOX and the Ryan Cunningham Show.
2: So, I like the topic, just, you know, the fact that school's going to be starting here around the corner. And I just want to chime in just on both ends, being an educator myself and then a parent as well that has a child that's still going to school. I know our school district, I talked to our superintendent toward the end of last year. I think our lunch bill, I guess, deficit, he said, was probably, I think I have the number right or close to it, like $1,100.
0: Yeah.
2: Of an unused, you know, and we're not a big school district. We're a smaller, you know, rural, you know, district outside of a larger city here in North Dakota. But, you know, we had $1,100 of unpaid lunch bill, last year. And, I know, my daughter is still in school and we're just getting ready for school. So we're going to make sure that she's got money in her lunch account. But I also supervise lunch duty at school. And I can tell you the amount of schools, offered lunch that gets wasted is absurd.
0: Hmm.
2: And it's unbelievable that, so now you're going to potentially, give these kids a free meal. And, you know, a majority of it is going to find its way into the garbage can. So what are we, what are we trying to do here?
0: Literally, you know, throwing taxpayer money away.
2: Yeah. Oh, absolutely. Absolutely. I mean, you know, I'm all for, you know, kids getting, getting fed, because, you know, my wife is an elementary teacher, and the amount of times that she comes home and says some of her kids, you know, the only time they get to eat is during, you know, the only time they probably get a good meal is the breakfast and lunch that they have at school, which is sad in itself as well. But, you know, the right answer, I don't know, but, you know, to have somebody, like you said, the 125,000, you know, expect them to foot the bill for everybody else. I mean, that's not really an answer, for the situation either, because I know there's programs out there available for people, and for whatever reason, it could be pride. It could be,
0: yeah,
2: you know, just the unwillingness to
0: I'm up against
2: that.
0: It. I'm so, up against. I thank you for the call. I'm up against the top of the hour. Elaborate on all of that coming up on the other side, because there's plenty of good points. Last couple of callers, very good points. Got a break we have to take before news. More on this next hour.
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5: As Minnesota's First Lady, I've worked alongside Angie Craig for years. 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Angie took on the drug companies to cap insulin prices. She's fighting back against Donald Trump, standing up to ICE, and holding corporations accountable when they take advantage of Minnesotans. I'm supporting Angie for so many reasons. She listens to Minnesotans and knows

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4: ABC News, I'm Michelle Franzen. The death toll in Colombia continuing to go up after yesterday's major earthquake. More than 200 people have died due to collapsed homes and buildings across western Colombia. Crews still searching for people trapped in the rubble. Daryl Pop is a Canadian real estate agent. He was celebrating his birthday in the country, telling ABC News he took cell phone video when the shaking began.
5: It's such a surreal feeling. And I turned around and I saw the cabinet smash and I heard people running through the hallways and doors slamming. I was like, okay, maybe it's time to stop this video and get out of the building.
4: A U.S. Marine is on a flight back to America after his release from a Russian prison. Robert Gilman was detained for more than 4 years on disputed charges. According to the group advocating for his release, Gilman is gravely ill and suffered years of abuse. No one drew all the winning numbers for last night's Powerball drawing. The jackpot now swelling to $1 billion for tomorrow night's drawing. This is ABC News. Luigi Mangione charged in the fatal shooting of United Healthcare CEO Brian Thompson in 2024 was in court for a state pretrial hearing. Defense attorneys are asking a judge for the trial to be broadcast live. The judge still weighing that decision. ABC's Peter Haralambos is outside court in Lower Manhattan with more.
6: The judge didn't openly address that during today's conference. He only said that the court would go as far as to allow that overflow room. We don't actually even know if there will be a live feed of the actual proceedings in the overflow room itself. Perhaps only an audio feed. It seems unlikely at this point that we're going to see, if anything, a live broadcast, though it remains a possibility we'll see the openings, the closing statements, and when the jury actually delivers their verdict.
4: Jury selection set to begin September 8th. Mangione is also facing federal charges. Toyota issued a new recall involving more than 500,000 Camry hybrid vehicles from 2025 to 26. The company says the instrument cluster could fail to display safety critical information, increasing the risk of a crash or injuries. Michelle Franzen, ABC News.
7: From the Berkshire Hathaway Home Services Family Realty Newsroom, this is KNOX News with Alex Carminati.
8: Minnesota voters have until 8 o'clock tonight to cast their votes in the gubernatorial and U.S. Senate primary elections. A central Minnesota dairy farmer is voting for GOP governor's candidate Kendall Qualls. Buckman resident Sawyer Winter was impressed with what he had to say about helping rural farmers.
9: At the most recent Farm Fest event, he expressed to get government off of the backs of agriculture producers. This was actually a very encouraging statement because it reassures us small dairy farmers like myself that the government is not going to come after us for even the slightest infractions.
8: Climax resident Mike Corbo is a Republican who's supporting Qualls and GOP U.S. Senate candidate Adam Schwarzy. He's voting Republican, but he has heard from others that are disgusted with the current political landscape.
10: It seems as though both parties, the Democratic Party and the Republican Party, are a uniparty at the top and don't have the Americans' best interest in mind. And that's disappointing because, you know, there's just so many lies, and it takes a certain type of person to get into political power.
8: The winners of today's primary will run in the November general election. For KNOX News, I'm Alex Carminati.
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forecast from staff meteorologist Mark Ewens. Haze, a late day storm. We're going to see a high of 82 today and north winds at around 15. Then tonight, an evening shower, 57 with light southerlies. Lingering haze on Wednesday, comfortable 78. Sunny on Thursday, 76. Then on Friday, late day showers and 75. Saturday shower, 73. Currently it's 75. Weather throughout the hour, Mark Ewens forecast. 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The number, 746-1856.

0: as we start hour number two of the program in regards to the school lunch situation, a texter wrote at the end of last hour, isn't it interesting that Republicans don't want to have the free school lunches in the Constitution? Because why should we pay for rich people's kids? Yet many Republicans are more than happy to give very large tax incentives to wealthy developers to ensure they get the return they want on a private for-profit development. I'm not sold one way or the other on school lunches, but the irony here is fascinating. Let me challenge that text message just a little bit, because there's some nuance that we're not considering. Okay. The situation is Republicans aren't in favor of feeding anybody's children for free. They Republicans, by and large, believe that when mom and dad bring a child into the world, they should feed their child. That's what typical Republicans believe. So it's a non-starter in the first place when you say, well, society should feed those kids. Okay? What Republicans are doing here is trying to save the Constitution. That's what they're trying to do. Now, we may agree or disagree on whether or not it's worth saving the Constitution at this point. And that's where I'm at with this one. For those of you just joining us, special session of the North Dakota Legislature coming up September 2nd. The idea is to ban kratom. We talked that one through quite a bit yesterday. But we know that when the governor calls a special sesh, that it doesn't have to be limited there. And we've got a looming school lunch bill. I should say rather school lunch vote or school meals vote coming up in November. Do you want to put it in the Constitution? $135 million in spending every biennium. $67.5 million a year in school lunches that you have to tag on. It's a big price tag. We hear about schools being retaliated against. Lawmakers are going to lower the per pupil payment, all the things. Which doesn't make any sense to me, but whatever. Okay. So we hear about all these things, and this is a constitutional play that North Dakota United, the public labor union, has made. And they did it with donated money. What, 800 grand that they were able to secure from a left-wing think tank out in Washington, D.C., and they paid their petition circulators to get the signatures on the ballot. Everything about this feels ugly. But it goes on the ballot, and it threatens what the Constitution is actually supposed to do. And many would argue it's not supposed to do this. So now you've got Republicans trying to save the Constitution. They're trying to save it. And my question is that if you're going to set the number at $125,000, and that's where we're at, the bill that we're hearing about would say if you're making less than $125K, free lunches. Okay? That would cover about two-thirds of North Dakota kids. What that means is that 37% of the families out there have to pay maybe not quite 100% of the school lunch bill. The reason why I say that is because the taxpayer portion, some of those people making $124,000, $123,000, $119,000, $105,000, $89,000 a year, they would still pay state taxes. So in the long run, they'd be paying some of it. But by and large, it's the way it's going to come off. 40% pays 100%. That's how it would seem. Well, if that's the case, why not just vote yes? I mean, here's where I'm at with this. I don't know if the Constitution is principle enough to me if the payoff is $125,000. If the payoff is $125,000, I might just go ahead and say, okay, screw it. Put it in the Constitution. If you're going to come out and make the hard play and say, no, make moms and dads pay for the lunches. And here's what they could have done. The state has $6 million worth of school lunch debt left over. Just pay that. And that was what Scott Myers suggested on the program when he was on with us last week. Here's what we can do. Okay, we mandate everybody gets fed. We mandate no lunch shaming. So the state will pick up the tab. We'll just pay the $6 million. Now, the $6 million would probably turn into 10 because there will be some people that say, well, the state's going to pay for it. Who cares if I send money? And they'll take advantage of it. But there will still be enough people that see that it's their job to pay for their kids to where it wouldn't happen to huge, huge results. But instead, $125,000? Boy, if that's the solution, might as well just make it all free. Do I care if it's in the Constitution or in Century Code? Do I really care? Do I really care at the end of the day if it's in the Constitution or in Century Code? Maybe I don't. If the solution that we're talking about doesn't make any sense. 775-5559. Your thoughts welcome on a wide array of this issue today. We've got a lot of text messages to get to. We'll do it. You're on KNOX on the Ryan Cunningham Show.
1: Yeah, I think the Republicans should have said to them, all right, you guys drop the school lunch thing and we'll drop the Ten Commandments in school. Start doing a little bit more like political negotiating. So if you're going to go full steam ahead with this, we're not only going for Ten Commandments, we're going for morning and lunchtime prayers to Jesus.
0: Wow. I thank you for the call. I wouldn't have thought of that. But you could throw the two things together, I guess. See how that goes. Okay. We're going to set aside prayer time. We won't even make it denominational. We'll just call it prayer time. We're going to set it aside in the morning and at noon. Okay. Now you gotta accept that if we're going to put the money in there. It's interesting blackmail piece. I like it. You're on KNOX on the Ryan Cunningham Show.
2: Yeah, Ryan, that last caller with the idea of the blackmail piece, that is pretty interesting and good humor. The point that I would make, like you said, you have a solution basically that doesn't make any sense. So you have one of two choices. Either you can do it in a way that allows you legislatively to change it, or you can do it so it's in the Constitution, and basically if you want to change it, you are ripping it down to the foundations and trying to get something changed. It's going to be much more difficult to fix a bad idea if it's in the Constitution versus if it's just legislatively done.
0: Kind of a myth, though, too? I mean, we say that it's going to be more difficult because we assume that change is going to have to come from you going out to get signatures. But in all reality, the legislature can put something on the ballot for constitutional change if 2/3 of them agree with it. And there is a supermajority right now. So we do that for 2 years. The legislature doesn't like it. They can just put it on the ballot for us. We don't need to go get signatures. It doesn't have to be that more difficult, is what I would say.
2: I guess I could see that side of it too. I mean, there will be a little more of a hurdle to jump at the very least.
0: There will be. Yeah.
2: But I guess that's the way I look at it from like one choice or the other. But yeah, going down to the baseline, like you say, it's just a bad idea. It's a bad solution to a problem that really isn't that big. And there needs to be a better solution than this. I mean, like you say, the legislature needs to point out the total amount that is not being paid and how big a problem it is. And like you say, fine, the monies can go out, but there has to be provision in there where the people who are having trouble, the people who are unable to do it, that somehow we get them to sign up, somehow we get the help to them, the information, if nothing else. Like you say, the solution is not a true solution. It's just probably going to create another problem.
0: Yeah, no, I'm with you on that. I thank you for the call. Again, the solution that I back for this, and I don't know if it makes any sense to you at all, but the solution that I back and I wish the legislature would come up with is the state will cover the bad lunch debt, and here are the consequences. The state will cover the bad lunch debt to the schools. And then any parent, any family with bad lunch debt at the end of a year automatically gets entered for free and reduced meals at the federal level next year. If you don't pay your bill, you no longer get a choice on whether or not you fill out the form for free and reduced meals. We'll fill it out for you. So if you didn't fill out the form for free and reduced meals, you've got bad lunch debt at the end of this year. State will pay for it. That'll cost us roughly $6 million statewide. And then every single one of you that left the school year with bad lunch debt, you are filling out the form for free and reduced meals. And next year, we're going to get some of that money back from the federal government. And we'll actually drive our cost down. It'll go from $6 million to maybe three or four or two because you'll have filled out the form. You'll qualify. Many people will qualify. And then the federal government pays part of that bill. Now, folks, I'm just living here doing a talk show in Grand Forks, North Dakota. I am not a brilliant man. Okay. I might be a little bit better read than some because I get time to read the news because it's part of my job, but I'm not overly intelligent. If I can come up with something like that, I would think somebody in the North Dakota legislature could come up with something like that. But no one has. Weird. 775-5559 is how you join us. You're on KNOX and the Ryan Cunningham Show.
3: So here's an idea. Obviously, it's stupid to spend $125 million a year on a $6 million problem. You said that, but, you know, in 2025, North Dakota made $40 million off of tobacco tax sales. They made almost $11 million off of alcohol tax sales in 2025. And so that shows that our state likes to drink and we like to smoke. I mean, obviously, water found in ocean, breaking news. So if we were to legalize marijuana, right, don't you think that we could come up with $6 million in taxes? And if it's just $4 million or $3 million, take a couple million from alcohol or take a couple million from tobacco. What's the big deal?
0: We're already spending that money, dude.
3: Well, exactly. That's we're gonna
0: lose money on some. I mean, come on. What do you think built the Devil's Lake Outlet?
3: Fair enough. But I knew you were gonna say that. You can't rob Peter to pay Paul.
0: Well, in all reality, though, to really break it down, I mean, the tobacco cessation stuff that we got, the lawsuit that North Dakota was a part of against the tobacco companies, that money paid for the Devil's Lake Outlet. So, I mean, that's what we do with tobacco money and alcohol money already. It's already in the budget someplace. So we'd have to short another program in order to, but the marijuana thing. Okay. Could we make $6 million in taxes off of legalized marijuana?
3: Yeah. That's what I'm saying. You know, you mentioned, you know, alcohol and tobacco. Oh, well, you're robbing Peter to pay Paul, basically. Fine.
0: We can tax Kratom
3: and then see what happens.
0: You know, we could do that.
3: Well, I mean, I don't think there's a big market on Kratom, but I bet we could pull together $5 million at least on marijuana taxes in North Dakota.
0: Well, tax them both.
3: Right?
0: Tax them both. Sure, yeah. Then we'd have the money to cover the bad school lunch debt. So
3: yeah, hey, the stoners can help pay off some of the lunch debt. Hell, they're not hurting anybody. They're even doing better good now. I mean, hell, alcohol might even drop in sales, too.
0: It's good stuff. I thank you for the call. Whether we need to tax something else or make something legal or whatever, at the end of the day, we're going to end up paying this bill anyway from the state. Whether it's in the Constitution or it's in this bill or whatever, we're going to end up paying as a state for this anyway. So the real question is, and I understand, you know, one of the callers in that sequence said it's much more difficult to fix it if it's in the Constitution than if it's in Century Code. You're asking a lot, though, of people to vote based on that mentality. That's where I think that effort kind of falls apart. Because if you are a regular, typical North Dakota voter, you go to the polls thinking about your house, your pocketbook, your family, your job. Okay, that's what you're thinking about when you walk through the door to cast your vote. You're not thinking about preserving the sanctity of the North Dakota Constitution. And that's really where we are right now. Okay. What I would rather see, we're going to pay the bad lunch debt and enroll you in free and reduced meals. But I also think a better solution would just be to double down and say, folks, moms and dads should pay for their kids' meals. Okay, we don't allow you to put, because this is the messaging already from North Dakota United, we need working families to be able to keep more of their own money. Okay, well, you don't get to keep more of your own money by not feeding your kids. I mean, let's make this as harsh as we possibly can. Tonight, I have two children. I have two kids at home that depend on my wife and I to eat. That's one of the reasons we go to work. We have two kids depending on us. We can go home tonight and I can have a conversation with my wife and I can say, hey, you know what? Let's put more of our own money back in our pocket. We're not going to feed the kids tonight. We want to keep that money in our pocket so we can book a luxury vacation. I want to go see the Cubs play again. And we need money to do that. So here's how we're going to make that money happen. We're not feeding our kids tonight. We're not. They can come home, they can take a shower, they can brush their teeth, and they can go to bed. They can have a glass of water if they're hungry. But we're not feeding our kids tonight. And then we'll put more of our own money in our pocket. That's the messaging already from North Dakota United. That's what they're telling you. Okay, by voting for this, you can put more of your own money in your pocket. Well, what that means is you're voting to not feed your kids. You're voting to not give your kids breakfast and lunch, and you're choosing money in your own pocket over your responsibilities as a mom and dad to feed your kids. Now, wouldn't it make more sense to present it to people that way and make them feel almost guilty for not feeding their kids? Instead of, nah, here's what we'll do, $125,000. 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
4: Ryan, if they take out of the legacy fund, will they treat that just like Social Security and have no money in a couple years?
0: Well, it would be hard for this to drain the legacy fund, I guess. $67 million a year. So in 10 years, that's $670 million. So it'd take about 18 years to get to a billion, and we've got, what, 14, 15 billion in there? So we'd have like 70 years of school before we drain the legacy fund of this. So it'd take a while. But yeah, we could eat it up over time.
4: Let them pay their own food.
0: I'm with you. I thank you for the call. Again, there comes a point where we have to say it that way. And like I said, I mean, I could go home and make that choice tonight, too. Let's not feed the kids tonight. I want money. Some text messages. A texter writes, Ryan, none of this is about income or saving families money or feeding kids. It's about power and money for the school system, teachers, employees, and most importantly, the union. This is another way to gain more control of children. More dependence on the schools and government, less free will for citizens, and indoctrinating children to think socialism's a good thing. Just keep in mind, I have yet to find an administrator that's on board with this free school meals for everybody. I haven't found one of those yet. So before we throw the administrators or the teachers under the bus, some of them get it. Some don't, but some do. 775-5559, you're on KNOX on the Ryan Cunningham Show.
5: Hi, Ryan.
0: Hi there.
5: I want to put my two cents in. I think this is ludicrous. I think this is a horrible idea. $125,000 is a really good wage. My husband has a PhD, and we're making about that. I find it nuts that we are considering paying for every child's lunch. There are programs out there already to help people that need the help. But for us to pay across the board, what's going to happen? We don't have enough houses in Grand Forks now. Can you imagine the people who are going to move here because they find out all the kids get free lunches and breakfast, it sounds like, too?
0: Well, Minnesota does this, though, so we've got some competition with where people are going to move if school lunch is the kicker. So
5: I think it's a crazy idea. I hope it doesn't pass.
0: I can hear you. Yeah, no, I thank you for the call. A couple of text messages. Texter writes to 775-5559. Is this based on net income or gross income? I would assume net, or, you know, whatever the number is that you use in your income taxes to see what that is. Texter writes, what the heck is wrong with a lunch meat sandwich, apple, and a bag of chips? Apparently getting up to pack it is what's wrong. I mean, I'm with you, right? But getting up to pack it. And there are times, I mean, I know that the school lunch menu, if your family with kids is anything like mine, the school lunch menu is a source of conversation in your house the night before school every day. Okay, what are we having tomorrow? Is that something you want to eat? If not, then we got to get something else ready for you. Okay. And so we have alternatives in the house, and I head out of the house rather early in the morning, do some morning responsibilities in broadcasting. So my wife kind of has to pick that one up and roll with it. So if one of the kids isn't going to eat school lunch that day, she has to pack a lunch for them and put it in their backpack. And she's done it over and over again, and it works over and over again, and they eat over and over again. So yeah, I don't know what's wrong with a lunch meat sandwich, an apple, and a bag of chips, except for you just don't want to get up and pack it, maybe. Texter writes, Ryan, if a school district has, say, 25 to 35% of their students bringing bag lunch, or they go home or out to eat, does the school still get the money to their district for those students that didn't eat at school? I'm assuming they'll find a way to pay for this. Remember, it's not in the petition how it's compensated. So what's on the menu? What's on the in the ballot, I should say. Right now, the method has not yet been described. So the legislature is charged with doing that. How would they do it? I don't know if it would be a monthly allotment where you'd, you know, file the number of meals you served and then send that to the state for reimbursement at every month or every quarter, that type of thing. I'm assuming it would be by the meal and not for the student that didn't eat. I mean, I would think that the smarter heads in the legislature would come up with that. Texter writes, oftentimes thrown in the garbage because that's where it belongs. It's not good food. Another, the food is going to turn into jail food when the legislature sees the bill. I guess it's already not real tasty, but I bet it gets worse. Texter writes, follow up on the kids in arrears. Their parents are the ones who haven't filled out the paperwork for reduced lunches. And I think it's them. This texter said earlier, you wouldn't believe the kids in arrears on lunch money. $900 in some cases. It's ridiculous. I don't know why the parents don't pony it up. Couple of other texts. Parents send their kids to school to be raised, educated, and taken care of. Right to the point where the child needs to be disciplined, and then the parent steps in and blames the school because their little Johnny wouldn't do anything wrong. Another, why is the magic number 125,000 and not 90 or 75,000? I suppose to cover as many as they can to make the ballot measure as less palatable as possible. Text writes, maybe the state should provide all the school materials too, like paper, pencils, crayons. Why not provide clothing? Better yet, uniforms. Made in China, of course, just to keep the cost down. Another, how do we know that the schools will charge the state the correct per pupil amount? Many kids are out sick or bring the lunch each day. Is someone audit the numbers? So you're saying there's the opportunity for fraud to work its way in here. Texter writes, if nobody thinks this is the gateway for them to commit fraud, they're delusional. Another, here's an idea. Pay for your own kids. I like your idea, Ryan. Just pay the unpaid amount at the end of the year. Another, can't we just use interest from the legacy fund? Well, we can. But that doesn't really solve the responsibility piece, but I get it. Texter writes, I didn't vote for the legal marijuana for the sole reason they wanted it to be a constitutional amendment. It's not where it belongs unless you are preventing the prohibition of any mind-altering substance or something of that nature. A couple of other text messages here. Texter writes, wow, I'd love to make $125,000 a year. I'm a single mom and raised my son on less than $40 a year, and no one paid his meal plan at school. Another, I'd rather see the money put into roundabouts. Another, seems really funny that the Grand Forks School Board just voted to increase meal prices by 20 cents for each meal. Another, at the meeting last night, Dr. Brunner said there are families in Grand Forks capable of paying their lunch bill, but since COVID, families are choosing not to pay. That's because they were all free during COVID, right? And that wasn't Dr. Brunner's choice. That was Joe Biden's choice. Texter writes, when our three kids were in school, the food was so horrible. They said they preferred to bring their own sack lunch. In my day, they made real food and it was awesome. Another, we should report parents that aren't feeding their kids. It's called negligence. All of these viewpoints valid. It would start with the right solution to this problem. And I just don't think we're there by setting the number at 125K. Now, it's an affront to what's going on with the ballot measure. But like I said, there are going to be plenty of people that look at this and say, you know what? They're the ones that would be making over 125,000. And they'll say, if that's what I'm going to do, I'll just, you know what I'll do? I'll just vote yes and get it for free. For everybody. Because what's the difference? We've got news on the way in just a couple of moments. Stay with us.
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13: UND football players David Neuberger and Jai Martin were at practice Monday as they looked to receive a fifth season of eligibility. Both players were seniors last year. They are both leaning on a ruling in Colorado last month. U.S. District Judge Charlotte Sweeney ruled that athletes who use all their eligibility from 2022 through 2025 are eligible to play for a fifth season in the 2026-2027 academic year. The NCAA is appealing the ruling. Meanwhile, former UND men's basketball player Trayson Eaglestaff is also trying to get a fifth year of eligibility through the same ruling. Eaglestaff transferred to West Virginia last year and played there last season. He's now planning to enter the transfer portal again. The NCAA did clarify the ruling did not affect Division I transfer rules. They are apparently saying that athletes who were not originally in the transfer portal can't play for their previous school and they must follow the standard transfer portal process. Eaglestaff recently played for the New York Knicks in the NBA Summer League after playing at West Virginia. He played in the Summer League after he went undrafted in the 2026 NBA Draft. A man from the Democratic Republic of Congo appeared in federal court in Fargo on Monday, as he is accused of stealing more than $110,000 in a business email scam. 32-year-old Nicholas Oleko faces charges of both wire and bank fraud. Federal investigators allege he defrauded an auction business while living in North Dakota. The case is being investigated by the FBI. For KNOX News, I'm Alex Carminati.
0: Our next update from Alex Carminati in the KNOX Newsroom is on the way, coming up at 2:02. 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The KNOX Stematic 5-day forecast from staff meteorologist Mark Ewens on National Mountain Day. It's also Play in the Sand Day, if you want to, you know, I don't know, find something new to do. Late day storm, high of 82, north winds at 15. Tonight, an evening shower, 57 for the low with light southerlies. Then on Wednesday, lingering haze and a comfortable 78. Thursday, sunny 76. Friday, late day showers and 75. Saturday, showers and 73. Currently, it's 78 degrees. Weather throughout the hour, Mark Ewens forecast. 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A couple of text messages to get to regarding school lunches. Texter writes, by North Dakota law, schools must increase food costs every year. It's usually minimal. Another, keep in mind there are a significant amount of paroled aliens as well as illegal alien school children in Grand Forks that the taxpayers will pay for school lunches. A significant number? Do we have, you know, the reason why I think this statement is kind of brash, Grand Forks is not a sanctuary city. So if there are students in the school system that we don't have records on, that should be reported. Our school district is not a sanctuary district. So I highly doubt there are significant amounts of illegal alien children going to school in Grand Forks. Are there a few? Maybe some slip through the cracks, but I just don't see that being a possibility in the way the current law, unless we're just completely ignoring the law. Texter writes, why are we just assuming the lunch bill is going to pass? Because the polling data would suggest that it will. That's why. The polling data that North Dakota has suggests that it will pass. That's the unfortunate part about this, is that those of us that believe really it's your job to feed your kids, we're now in the minority. Because people in North Dakota have been conditioned to think that since you quote unquote have to send your children to school, the schools should feed them. Okay, because you have to send them. So apparently your input on the process ends when you drop them off at school and you don't get to feed them in person. Okay, so since you have to send them to school, it's the school's job to feed them. And that's how the majority of people in North Dakota have been conditioned to look at this situation. So that's why we assume that it's going to pass. Texter writes, we should quit saying free lunch. It's not free, being paid for somehow. I know, but for the ease of terminology, it's the easiest one to use. Texter writes, if we have students in our schools that need interpreters, I would consider that somewhat a sanctuary city. Well, then you're wrong. Texter writes, we have people working at Walmart that can't speak a word of English. Kind of seems like a sanctuary city to me. Well, no, you're just wrong. Your ability to speak the language is not indicative of your legal status in this country. Okay. There are people that come here legally on vacation that are from France, Germany, Italy, and they can't speak a word of English either. And they're legal to be in the United States because they've come to the United States the right way. Simply because you don't speak the language does not mean you came to the United States the wrong way. Texter writes, the politicians depend on a free meal too. It's called per diem. We pay kids their meals, or we pay their meals for them. Why can't we pay for the kids? Because when you're paying a per diem, you are adding expense to somebody for doing a job. That's what a per diem is. Now, I know what you're doing here. You want me to defend the unpopular thing, but I don't have any problem doing that. When you summon me to go do a job out of town, and I don't get to eat my food at home, I have to eat on the road and add expense to that because I'm already living away from home. So I might not live with adequate cooking utensils. I might be living in a hotel room, that kind of thing. I didn't get to bring my plates with me, my silverware, all of that. When that's my role on the road, you've added expense to my day, to my week, to my month. So I get paid a per diem. Sending a meal to school with your kids is not adding expense to you. Okay, it's not. That's not adding expense to you. What you're doing in that role is taking care of your parental responsibilities and feeding your kids. 775-5559 is how you join us. This is an impromptu phone call. I believe we have Senator Scott Meyer from District 18 with us. Is that you, Scott?
7: Yeah, and you got the district right. So there you go.
0: How about that? Yeah. Two for two. I'm really winning battles today. That's what I'm doing. Yeah.
7: nice work. No, I just wanted to call in. I've been listening between some meetings here, and I might have to jump off in a minute. But Yeah, I've heard a little bit of the conversations regarding the amount and stuff like that too. So happy to converse a little bit about this. I did hear the one that made me call in regarding per diem, and no, we do not receive per diem during sessions. So just letting everybody know that does not happen.
0: It does happen
7: on the days. It does happen though. Let's say you have an interim committee, like say right now we'll have interim committees. One tomorrow, I believe on Kratom. They'll be paid a per diem. So they drive out to Bismarck, have a meeting, and that's how that one plays out. But during session, there is not per diem. So
0: okay.
7: There's that. But happy to help answer any questions about session. I did send you some polling. I did send you some polling from Governor Armstrong back in January, previous to our other special session that he did. And it was polling at about 80% North Dakotans, and he skewed it towards conservatives. So I know all of our callers and listeners are very, very conservative listeners. I appreciate that. But to let them know some color to this too. So Governor Armstrong did his polling and it came back 80% favor this, and it was heavy, heavy conservative leaning.
0: In favor of free school lunches for everybody or?
7: Yeah.
0: Okay.
7: Yeah. And the other thing I just wanted to say too, but the argument you end up running into a lot of times, and I could show you a ton of email that kids are starving. Kids don't get meals that they learn better when they're fed. And again, all of those arguments are flat out lies. And it's hard to debate when you're doing that. But the thing I just encourage people, if you do hear that, call that out. It is wrong. And if it is happening, which it is not, but if it is happening, tell us the school districts that this is happening at. Let's fix that problem. But it is not. We know it's not.
0: Well, let's do this. Let's narrow for the people that haven't heard you on this before, Scott. Let's narrow this down. In North Dakota law right now in Century Code, in North Dakota, two things. A, everybody who gets in line gets a meal, correct?
7: That is correct.
0: Okay. And B, school lunch shaming is illegal. They get the same meal. They don't get thrown a soy butter sandwich and some broccoli. That's not the way it works, right?
7: That is also correct.
0: Okay.
7: That's also correct.
0: So that means any kid who gets in the lunch line or the breakfast line in North Dakota at any time during the year gets fed, right?
7: And you won't know that they were someone that didn't have funds. It's not like you give, like you said, the soy butter sandwich and everybody else is getting pizza. So you won't even know. The other thing, too, you have highlighted this. We did appropriate $6 million last biennium, which only $1.5 million was used, right? So no one's filling out these apps. But the other things, too, to go back again, when you say, hey, we force the school districts to give a meal and we've unfunded that matter. It was an unfunded mandate. We should pick that up. I referenced West Fargo. I believe it was Jim Jonas who brought it up that I believe last year they were at about $180,000 in unpaid school debt. I use that reference only because Grand Forks is probably a similar size. So we're probably talking a couple million dollars a year that the state would have to pick up in unpaid school debt.
0: And we can find that, right?
7: No, last session. I believe you can. I'd have to go to DPI to get that information, but yes, I can.
0: But I mean, we could find the couple of million dollars. I mean, that's got to be easier than finding $67 million.
7: Oh yeah, definitely. Yes. Yeah. To be quite honest, we're not using all the six anyway. It would probably cover up right there.
0: Sure. And what Senator Meyer's referring to is they added $6 million to the free and reduced school meals formula for families to be able to claim if they were outside certain income levels, and only $1.5 million of that got claimed. So there's still $4.5 million sitting there. Okay.
7: Correct. And I mean, it's a front and back form to fill out, right? It's not a lot of work. I believe the other question someone had, it was adjusted gross income. So you look at your 1040, it's the adjusted gross income. So after your debits and now your expenses, things like that, that's where you get that number. But the current one on top of the free and reduced from the federal government, it's, I believe, 135% of federal poverty limit, and it takes into account how big your family size is. I mean, there's a little formula to it, like everything in this state, but that's what it is. It's not hard to fill out. You don't have to provide your tax returns or W-2s or pay stubs. You say this is your stated income, you're going to get it.
0: And I mean, we laugh about that, but we've done everything except put this in the Constitution. I mean, we really have, right? We've opened up every avenue possible to try to make this easy for people.
7: I've got a one-year-old daughter. I'm getting very good at the airplane spoon thing to her mouth. I guess that might be the next thing that we're going to have to pick up.
0: So, but this $125,000, this bill, this potential bill going into the special session, I mean, this is real talk, right? I mean, it might not be a real bill yet, but that's sort of the figure that's getting kicked around?
7: Yeah, I think it was just a starting point. I haven't had a chance to talk to the bill sponsor on it. He was a guy that had put one in the special session, but it wasn't selected. Nathie's was the one that went the full boat, but it would have been in the Century Code, right? Not Constitution. So, again, you go into the Capitol. Once you introduce that bill, the saying is it is no longer your bill. So the legislature can amend and do whatever they need to do. So at that point, you know, reach out to your lawmakers. Of course, they still have to cross that hurdle of getting through what we call like the delayed bills committee. Still have to cross that threshold. And you might have some people in that committee that say, why can't we wait till next session? Why can't that's the threshold you're going to find coming up in a month.
0: 775-5559. You're on KNOX with Senator Scott Meyer.
14: Afternoon, Senator. Thank you for calling in.
7: Yeah, absolutely.
14: Can you, maybe you've answered this question before, but I have not heard, so please forgive me if I'm repeating history. Is there an end game to this? I mean, like everybody talks about, it's a minor problem that would cost the state so little money. Why do they want to spend so much money under the guise, and now they've shifted it, and now I believe they're saying to keep more money in parents' pockets? Is there an end game here that is bigger than what we're seeing? I'll just hang up.
0: Thank you for the call. You. Now go ahead.
7: That's a really, really good question. I'm even going to pull it away from the school lunch a little bit on that, because I think what you're finding is they're seeing how easy accessibility is on the ballot in North Dakota. And of course, amending the Constitution takes us a 50% plus one to amend our Constitution. Hence why you saw $800,000 from a think tank out of DC to put this in. Why? In my opinion, and some of my other people, let's test the waters on abortion. That's where I think this might be going. And I think that was where he was alluding to. And if it isn't, please call back. And I'd maybe.
0: No, that's exactly
7: the wrong direction.
0: No, that's exactly what he's alluding to, is he's trying to figure out what politically there is as a reward for getting this done, when the legislature might be able to get it done a lot of different ways. And what you're suggesting is this group that has come forward with this lunch bill or lunch petition, you really think the end game might be, let's see how easy this is to go ahead and amend the Constitution, and then we'll throw something in there for abortion, similar to, didn't the state just sign abortion up to the point of birth today, yesterday?
7: Massachusetts. Yes, Governor Healey from Massachusetts.
0: Okay. So you're thinking that would be the end game, is to figure out how easy it is to manipulate the Constitution.
7: Yeah, I don't think it's unreasonable to have that thought. And again, I've Century Code, I have zero problems with it. Like, if people want to put something on the ballot to put it in the Century Code, much like medicinal marijuana was, I have zero problems with that. By all means, have access to the ballot. But our Constitution is being amended every election cycle with a 50% plus one. The United States government's 27 times. You know, so it's a high threshold to amend a constitution federally and in other states. I just think it's proving, and that's what this test is, to see how easily it would be to get that on the ballot next time.
0: Hmm. So let's wrap up with this then, Senator Meyer. If this ballot measure passes in November, I have to believe that your colleagues in the Senate, your colleagues in the House, people, whether they're colleagues or not, they've got to be thinking about reforming the ballot access process when the 27 session rolls around, whether it's amending the 50 plus one, the number of signatures, the amount of time. I mean, if this were to pass by a vote of the people, there's got to be some level of safeguard put into the Constitution, saving it, protecting it. That's got to be being thought about already, is it not?
7: Oh, I believe it's thought about every session I've been involved in the legislature. There's people talking about it all the time, and I believe that too, myself too. I mean, it's the hard part is when the legislature puts something on the ballot, the success rate is very, very poor. You'll have people even in your own caucus or chamber that say, "Hey, we need to go get the signatures. If you want to put it on that ballot, go get the signatures, and not do it the legislature."
15: fair. I'm fine with people having that opinion. But yeah, the success rate of us putting it on there, it's not been very good. So once I'm termed out, I might try to form a committee and do it as a civilian and see what we can do. But yeah, I even outside of the legislature, I still think our Constitution is extremely vulnerable and something has to be done.
0: Mm. With that, we'll let you go. Senator Meyer, thanks for joining us between meetings today. We appreciate that.
15: Thanks, Ryan.
0: Scott Meyer, Senator from District 18, joining us here today. So again, confirming what we've been talking about. Bill's not written yet. Sponsor hasn't been talked to yet. About $125,000. You make less than that, your kids eat for free at school. Breakfast and lunch. That's the new number that we're kicking around. And everything that we've talked about going on with that. Texter writes, big wreck on Gateway in Columbia. Any update? We've heard 24th and Gateway. There was a car accident that's taken place there. The intersection of 24th and Gateway. They say it's going to be closed a while. That's according to law enforcement in Grand Forks. It will be closed a while. There is a car accident with injury. Gateway and 24th. And so you'll want to avoid Gateway and do your east-west travel a different way, because Gateway is going to be closed down for some time while they deal with an injury accident. And we'll find out what the details of that injury accident are going forward. We've got more on the way in the Ryan Cunningham Show next.
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1: Hello?
0: Yes, go ahead.
1: I'm a fan of high school sports this upcoming year. I was just wondering what you're thinking about the boys' soccer season.
0: The boys' soccer season? You want me to make, like, predictions, or?
1: Yeah, how do you think the local teams are going to do?
0: Well, here's what I think. First of all, I think any local soccer team will beat a team in the WNBA. Can we start there? That sounds like a good start, doesn't it?
1: Yeah, no, that makes sense.
0: Okay, I really don't know. I don't know a lot about who's coming back. We're to start seeing what a week from today our broadcast season starts. I can't remember who's at home, but I think it's Central that's going to be at home a week from today, and we'll have the soccer matchup on KNOX Live Sports. What are your thoughts? What do you think is going to happen? Throw down a challenge.
1: You know, I think Red River is going to have a great year. You know, I was wondering, are there any athletes that I should be looking out to watch, like any star players, you think, or that you can remember?
0: You know, let me see if I can. Okay, EDC Soccer. I'm just trying to remember who's returning. That's the whole thing that I need to take a look at here. And I don't know if they'll have their roster up yet. Let me see if it's... I'm looking through these new... Well, I mean, James Schindler, Carson Peters, Zach Burris, these are names. I think if this is last year's team, Owen Martin would have graduated out, but he was... Grafenauer's on this team. I think he graduated out. So Thor Seeger, he's a kid that I really liked when I was watching him last year. Those would be some guys that I would watch, just a few that pop up, but that should be a pretty good Red River nucleus. I'm gonna agree with you on that.
1: Any prediction on where they're gonna land in the conference, or are we not?
0: Let's just get to the state tournament. Anything can happen when you get to state. Know what I mean? Let's just get there.
1: That is true.
0: All right?
1: That is true. All right, thank you.
0: Thank you for the call and bringing the excitement. You're on KNOX and the Ryan Cunningham Show.
2: Ryan, I first want to apologize for being delinquent. I've been in meetings all day.
0: That's okay.
2: My question to you is, have you discussed the Grand Forks Public School vote yesterday for the pilot? And did you see that they just said, and honestly, they said this came out of their mouths, they're going to stand up a new sports team. I think it's girls hockey. And there will be absolutely no additional cost to do that.
0: Okay.
2: Have you seen those, or have you talked about them?
0: So I haven't talked about it yet because we've been talking about the new school lunch bill so far that's going to go into the special session, okay? So if you didn't hear any details on that, $125,000 or less, you get free school lunches. That's the idea that's being kicked around by the Republicans at the special session. I planned on talking about the pilot on the other side of the hour. We can do that. The hockey information, though, that you have isn't accurate. That's not a new team. That's just a JV team. So that junior varsity team would be coached by the same person. They travel with the same team. They're going to play on the same ice. There would be very, very few expenses, if anything, that come along with that. I can elaborate that on the other side. I'm up against the clock, though, I promise you. We'll bring it back. Thank you, though.
2: Sir.
0: Appreciate the call. All right. We've got hour number three of the program on the way. Aaron McWilliams is laughing over here. I don't know why. We'll get to all of it coming up, I promise.
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2: ABC News, I'm Michelle Franzen. More than 220 people are confirmed dead following yesterday's major earthquake in western Colombia. Crews now scrambling to dig through the rubble for survivors. ABC's Faith Abube is in Medellin.
3: American Alyssa Arroyave was at the gym in Medellin when it hit.
4: There was like this sudden commotion and everybody was yelling, and the staff then was like really pushing everybody to get outside as quickly as possible because it was quite strong.
3: The damage widespread, impacting health and community centers as well as roads, making it difficult to assess damage in rural areas.
2: President Trump says he spoke to U.S. Marine and veteran Robert Gilman after his release from a Russian prison. The 32-year-old held and abused for 4 years, according to the group advocating for his freedom. Gilman was said to be gravely ill. He is now on his way to a U.S. military hospital in Texas, where he'll receive medical attention. On Wall Street, stocks are lower due to the unrest in the Middle East. This is ABC News. Signs the housing market continues to slump, existing home sales slipping again between June and July. That's a trend that began earlier in the year, according to the National Association of Realtors.
5: Month-to-month sales of existing homes slipped 1.7% last month, a softer decline than the month before. And compared to a year ago, sales were actually a little higher. Realtors blame the 2026 drop on rising interest rates and a limited number of existing homes for sale. For sellers, the upside is that the average pre-owned house is sitting on the market for only 29 days. Jim Ryan, ABC News.
2: In New York, Luigi Mangione back in court today for the last scheduled pretrial conference in a state murder case for the fatal shooting of United Healthcare CEO. The judge set jury selection for September 8th. He's still weighing a request to allow cameras at the trial. And another chance to win big, the Powerball jackpot ballooning to $1 billion after no one matched the six numbers last night. The next drawing is tomorrow night. Michelle Franzen, ABC News.
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7: Lingering smoke today with late day storms and a high in the low 80s. Your KNOX 5-day forecast follows the news. Good afternoon. Here are your latest stories. The Grand Forks High Plains Fair Housing Center will decide by September whether to lay off staff while it waits on a delayed $425,000 federal grant. It could cut four of its eight employees if that money doesn't arrive. The University of North Dakota has a new Department of Energy contract to expand critical mineral refining to a test site at the Falkirk coal mine in Underwood. UND told legislators the $100 million project could cost about $13 million a year to run and bring in $14 million, mostly from fertilizer. Minnesota is setting an early voting record ahead of today's primary with more than 200,000 ballots already cast, the highest for a non-presidential year primary. Secretary of State Steve Simon credits competitive governor and U.S. Senate races. Polls are open from 7 a.m. to 8 p.m. North Dakota's Secretary of State is marking today as Poll Worker Recruitment Day, urging residents to sign up before the November 3rd general election. The state needs more than 3,000 poll workers who must be at least 16, a U.S. citizen, a state resident, and they're paid. This look at news brought to you by Grand Cities Monument. I'm Jennifer Leverenz, KNOX News.
8: 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Based on the aesthetics around here, it might be 304. I got thrown for a loop here. KNOX, Stematic 5-day forecast from staff meteorologist Mark Ewens. Haze, a late day storm today, high 82, north winds at 15, tonight an evening shower will drop to 57, light southerlies, Wednesday lingering haze at a comfortable 78, mostly sunny on Thursday, a high of 76, then late day showers and 75 on Friday, Saturday showers and 73. Currently it's 79 degrees, weather throughout the hour, Mark Ewens forecast. 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

0: Like it's 746-1856. So, folks, before we start the third hour of the program, I have to mention that this is, in fact, the third hour of the program. Aaron McWilliams came in about 20 after 1, 15, 20 after 1. And I stepped out and I said, hey, what you doing here so early? And he said, well, I'm just here to do some show prep. I'm like, okay, makes sense. And then he came in last segment, put the earphones on, and was apparently ready to do crossover, and I was taking a call from Super Dave. And then I said, hour number three is coming up, and Aaron looked at the clock and realized that he can't read his watch. You legitimately showed up an hour early today and didn't realize it.
1: I just didn't want to be late.
0: That's not what you did at all.
1: No, I just didn't want to be late.
0: He was laughing over there as Super Dave was wrapping up with us. And I'm looking over there like, what did we do that's funny? You looked up at the clock and didn't realize that you showed up an hour early.
1: No, somehow in my brain, I looked at my watch and I just got an hour off during my day, even though I have a smart watch. Apparently, it takes some level of education to read.
0: What time is it on your clock? What time does it say?
1: It still says 2:06 on my watch.
0: You have a digital watch for
1: Pete's sake. I have a digital watch. And you would think that I would know how to use it, but in defense, it is on my blind side. It's on my left side, so maybe I didn't see it right.
0: I just want to make sure that we review some things, okay?
1: We don't have to. It's okay.
0: You realize you're on the air at 3.
1: I understand that.
0: Your show starts at 3.
1: You know, I was just so excited. I was so excited to do the 3 to 6.
0: And you realize that we mean 3 Central Time.
1: You know, like I said, I was really excited, Ryan.
0: Okay. Not 3 Eastern.
1: Also, I was sick of working on my deck, and I wanted to come here early and work. But yes, I legitimately thought that I was an hour off somehow in my head. That's what happened.
0: I'm used to people earlier Oversleeping and being in late. But I'm certainly not used to, read the clock, Ron. I'm here early.
1: All right. So we've been working together 5 years. Have I ever been late?
0: Yeah, you have. Believe it or not. Yeah.
1: Did it happen once?
0: Yes.
1: How many times? Once?
0: Twice.
1: Twice.
0: There was a Saturday where you didn't show up at all.
1: Well, we don't talk about that.
0: And then we called you and let you know that it was your Saturday.
1: Yeah,
0: well, and then you came screaming in.
1: Who's keeping track? Nobody's keeping track of that. I mean,
0: We are. We sent out a schedule.
1: No, nobody's really keeping. Somebody's got to be calling. Is somebody calling?
0: Not really.
1: In
0: no.
1: fact, I have time to go have lunch now.
0: And I will let you go. But I just wanted to let everybody know that when Aaron's on at 3, you can besiege him with phone calls during the show that just lets him know what time it is. Just call in at random spots during the 3 to 6 hour just to remind Aaron what time it is. Because here's the deal. He's going to try to wrap his show up at 5, and we can't let that happen. Okay.
1: Maybe it's going to be short. It's going to be great. You know, it's like, it's going to be like a whole new commercial. Do you know what day it is? Somebody's going to call in and says, Aaron, do you know what time it is? They're going to do that.
0: Texter writes, he got in a fight with his wife and got kicked out and had no place better to go. He needs to start drinking, so the bar would have been his first choice. Yeah. Another texter writes, he's being paid by the hour, isn't he? Bonus hour today.
1: Oh, you know, I love that. I like that idea. I'm going to have to talk to my boss about it. Yeah. Yo, boss man, can I get paid an extra hour?
0: I have a feeling I know how that conversation's going to go.
1: Yeah, me too.
0: There's a salary and all that kind of thing. Anyway, okay, so you want to go have lunch?
1: I think I want to have lunch.
0: Okay.
1: Any suggestions?
0: No, there's plenty of options in Grand Forks.
1: All right. Well, I'm going to go find one of those.
0: Take this call for you first. You're on KNOX.
2: I see a commercial in this. This is your brain. This is your brain on sawdust.
0: Yeah. Yeah. Or Cajun food.
1: Yeah. Well,
0: or sawdust and Cajun food.
1: You know, that's kind of a dusty joke. it really is. I resemble that remark.
0: Aaron, you can go have lunch.
1: I'm going to go now.
0: Okay, that's
1: the hour. All right, is there any more phone calls or texts?
0: No, we're good. We're good for you.
1: All right, now continue. Enjoy your third hour of the show.
0: I plan on it.
1: All right, I'll be back.
0: Okay, I'm looking forward to that too. Aaron McWilliams, who showed up early today and didn't know what time it was. Time zones are fun, right? They really are, like, you know, Eastern, Central, Mountain. There's Pacific. I think there's an extra one in Canada of some kind. So that kind of thing. Text rates, Ryan, who's winning the Dakota Bowl in each class? AAA, AA, A, and I have not looked ahead. Okay, I really haven't. I have not looked ahead as to who's winning anything. Okay, we'll start on that coming up on Monday and go from there as to where we start to get some predictions and things like that coming in. But I like the fact that we've got some people from, you know, presumably Red River that think they're going to have a good soccer team because we're looking forward to covering them again this year, and we start next week. So getting into hour number three, obviously we had a call at the end of the hour about the school board approving the pilot project last night for the redevelopment of Ray Richards. 5-4 was the final tally. Jonelle Bakke, who is the president of the Grand Forks School Board, made the tie-breaking vote. You've heard her clip from the newsroom throughout the course of the day as she wrestled with this versus that. Dr. Terry Brenner, the superintendent, advocated a yes vote on the part of the school board, and the school board voted 5-4. So a couple of takeaways from that. First, I'm not sure that passes without Dr. Brenner advocating for a passage. Okay. Number two, I was surprised that it passed. I was surprised that it passed. I feel like there might have been some late thought on part of some of the school board members that the benefit of keeping the Ray Richards golf course open benefits kids in the school district to some extent. Whether that means they're going to be able to hit some extra golf balls, you know, if you're on the golf team, or the cross country ramifications of being able to run on a golf course, that kind of, I mean, maybe there are some things that they felt would be a benefit to the students in the school district, which was worth making that go. And so they approved the pilot project. The school board has talked almost as strongly about pilot projects recently as the county commission. So I was surprised that that one passed. Now, the next step is going to be the county commission. And my first thought is, does this mean that the county commission will take a second look? You know, the things that we've heard so far is that the county commission will be the most difficult hurdle for that redevelopment project to scale. That'll be the one. There's a couple of pretty hard no votes that are on the county commission. And I've been led to believe that the other members of the county commission are going to be tough sells before you get the yes vote from them. But the school board approving it, you know, if you're a county commissioner and the school board approves it in front of you, you start to reevaluate your position a little bit. So that's the first thing, is whether or not it will survive the county commission. Okay. The next thing is, well, if they get 2 out of 3, will the development go forward? Well, and now the development's talked a big game and said no, but it's not 1 out of 3. It's 2 out of 3. They got the schools. They got the city. Okay. Typically, that's your top taxer and your third taxer. So if you don't get the second taxer, can you make it work? Okay. That'll be the next threshold for that project that goes on. As far as the hockey team, I've got some pretty strong feelings, and I've shared them, about girls JV hockey. And, you know, I brought this up with some people that are in the hockey world. I'm a little frustrated with the move towards junior varsity hockey. I get it. I understand why they're doing it. But we have one team right now in Grand Forks, not two. Red River and Central are separate high schools. And the numbers that I've been shown is that they each kick in about 9 players for the hockey team every year. I think last year it was 10-8 favor of Central. In the past, it's been heavy Red River. Meanwhile, they're denying co-ops. They won't co-op and take in kids from the region, which, you know what? On boys hockey, I get it. There's plenty of kids to fill out Red River squad and fill out Central squad. There are not plenty of kids to fill out Red River squad and Central squad for girls hockey. So if we're going to add JV hockey, why aren't we opening ourselves up to some co-ops so we could eventually get to two teams? instead of staying at one. I feel like we're sort of artificially staying at one girls hockey team by telling people to go play someplace else. We have athletes that we lose to Crookston for girls hockey because they're in Sacred Heart. They're in Thompson. They're someplace close. And we won't let them play here because we won't take a co-op for girls hockey. I don't like that policy. We'll take co-ops for soccer. We'll take co-ops for other sports. But we don't seem to take co-ops for hockey, which, again, on the boys' side, I understand. We have enough Grand Forks kids. We need help on the girls' side. We need players because we don't have enough participation from Central and Red River to have two teams, let alone have one. And so I'm frustrated that we're making this move before we decide to take co-ops. That's where I had the heartburn with the JV hockey program. 775-5559 is how you join us. You're on KNOX and the Ryan Cunningham Show.
3: Hey, Ryan, Super Dave. So let me start. Number one, when you're $4 million in debt, when you have to cut critical aspects of your education program because you don't have money, and somebody steps in front of you and says, I want a 20-year, 90% tax abatement. In other words, here's revenue you should be getting, but I don't want to give it to you because their business plan is reliant on getting it. Otherwise, they would fail. Why in God's green earth would you ever prove that? That's my problem with the individuals that are holding office, and in particular, Mr. Brenner. All of the ratings that he gets every year, he gets these excellent ratings. One of the ratings is financial management. And they failed for the last 6 years. And they still, Mr. Lund, rate him as excellent. Why can't we get the blinders off our people's eyes? It is so stupid. And listen, I hope the county commission steps up and holds fast and has intestinal fortitude. I don't count on it. Ms. Hagan is flip-flop on this very subject before. So that would leave, I believe, Mr. Rustad and Mr. Bierke out there wondering who's going to join them.
0: Well, I wonder, I don't know that Tony Hodney would exactly be sympathetic to this. I mean, he's a guy that's going to have his brain wrapped around developments and projects. That's part of his business, right? So he would probably know kind of the ins and outs of that. So there might be an ally there. And then, you know, I'm not sure where everybody is on that. I mean, it seems like their chatter has been a little negative even in all five spots.
3: I hope so. But remember, they went 5-0, not even to entertain the pilot. And then when Brandon came down and talked to him, they flipped, and 3-2, they passed it. I was like, holy crap, Ryan. But the voters have to wake the heck up, Ryan, because that's where the real failure is at. These individuals have not benefited this community in a long time. Look at what the EDC has been doing through the city councilmen. There's one city council person up there who questions things. The others just fall in line. And every time...
0: Well, two nowadays. Angela Salentini has stepped in and kind of been in a lie with Rebecca Osowski lately on a couple of things. So there's that.
3: That would be my fault because I haven't seen her at all. I didn't even know that she was on council.
0: Yeah. The last couple of votes have been 5-2. It seems like Miss Salentini has been sort of, she looks at things maybe in a similar light to Rebecca Osowski. So it seems like there's been a little bit of a partnership between those two.
3: Well, anybody who runs a household, I mean, you don't even have to run a business. Anybody who runs a household knows that if you have less coming in than you've got going out, you're in trouble. But for some reason, a lot of these politicians, they're just too stupid to get it. And they keep on pushing and keep on pushing. And I think last night, all of those individuals that were just elected to the school board, they showed their hand. So last words, enjoy your taxes, voters, because they're going to continue coming.
0: Yeah. No, I thank you for the call. Difficult to put into words. I heard the words of school board president Bakke regarding being the tie-breaking vote. I'm pretty sure that Jonelle, when she decided to be a part of the school board, probably never thought she'd be in that spot. Like, here's a multi-million dollar development that may come down to her vote. And that's not the reason you run for school board. I mean, the reason that you run for school board is to affect the education of students and, you know, be a liaison to the parents and try to work hard if you're, you know, aligned that way for the educators and staff and the school district. And so when you're deciding, hey, I'm going to run for school board, I don't know that it ever crosses your mind that you may be the tie-breaking vote on a multi-million dollar redevelopment project that saves or kills a golf course in Grand Forks. And now it's 4-4 and you're in the hot seat. And she ultimately voted yes. Now, she may have voted yes, believing that, you know, maybe this is a moot point because the county's going to kill it. What I would be really interested after last night's vote and seeing is you get 2 out of 3. You're the developer and you get 2 out of 3. And you've stood by saying, this doesn't work unless we get all 3. But the entity that affects your property taxes the most in the school district or in this area right now are the public schools. And then it's the county, and then it's the city. The city is the third taxing entity out of 4, the park district being the 4th. So that's the order of events that come down. And so if you get the 1st and the 3rd, do you find some way to make this work without the 2nd one? That would be the question that I would have after last night's vote. Now, a texter writes, I'm confused on why the school district is a part of this. I thought it was UND and the city. Well, the developer's looking for a tax abatement, okay, a pilot project. And in order to get one of those, all the taxing entities have to be on board if it's beyond 5 years. This one is 20 years. So they have to have the approval of the city and the county and the school district because those taxing entities all have to approve their portions of the pilot project. And this, in fact, would become taxable property in the school district, the county, and the city. 775-5559 is how you join us. You're on KNOX and the Ryan Cunningham Show.
4: Brian, I'm a little bit perplexed on this because all we heard is if they don't get the 20-year deal, no 10-year deal, no nothing like that. It has to be the 20 or it's a definite no, mm-hmm. no go. Right from the start. And now they've already given in to that to where they put something in. Is it at the 10-year mark if their financials are coming in better than what they thought? Some of that or all of it goes away and they start paying their taxes early. I haven't listened close enough.
0: I'm not familiar with that part of it. I'm not saying you're wrong. I'm just not familiar with that provision.
4: No, I think that was on the local news this morning, or I heard it somewhere on the station here. Maybe it was probably when the mayor was on with Noah.
0: Okay. The only provision that I'm familiar with is if the LLC were to dissolve or if the ownership group were to offload the property to somebody else, then the taxes would come back into play. In other words, you've got to bring this onto the tax rolls at some point. If you try to get away with that, then you got to pay all the back taxes. That's the only provision I'm aware of that postdates something.
4: Okay. Yeah, I think I heard that right, and somebody else can call in, or maybe Dana would, if he is even listening, call in and give the particulars on that, because I find it very odd that all of a sudden things are becoming more palatable than what it was said to be at the beginning.
0: Okay. And a texter writes, the caller is correct. So apparently there is a provision in there that if they're making money hand over fist after a certain mark, then they start being a full taxpayer. So you must have heard that right.
4: Yeah. Yeah. Okay. Well, that's good. I hate to be giving this information over the air. So
0: sure.
4: Thanks for the collaboration on that. Okay. I'll let you go. Thanks.
0: Yeah. Thank you for the call. And I mean, I can see where they throw that out there. Because, hey, if we're making money and we're full and all the things, then here's a caveat we wouldn't even need. But then, of course, it would be demonstrated that they wouldn't need the full tax break. I think a lot of the opposition, and I'm hopeful that we're going to hear some more about this. I think some of the opposition to this is going to be along the lines of they don't need this tax break to make it work. there are, I mean, and what I've heard from some people that have talked about it at the county level is that the county, there are some in the county that don't feel like the idea that they need this to make it work is true. That they would have the opportunity to make this work without the tax deal. And it has to do with this. The financials that are being talked about, and I'm going to get some of this right, and some of this I'm probably going to be off on to a certain degree, but the financials that are being discussed for the redevelopment of this property do not include the money that the developer would be paying itself to do the work on the redevelopment. So you come in, if I understand this right, here are the financials. This is what it will cost. We got to lease the land. We got to do these kinds of things. Here's what we expect to generate in return on investment based on what we put up for housing, the business, that kind of thing. And here's what it takes to make it work. We need the pilot project. But apparently, according to some, the part in there that's not being accounted for is the fact that the developer is doing some of the redevelopment themselves. It's their own business or their own entity that they're making money on by doing the actual work. So they're ceasing to be just the person that stands above the development and hires people to do the work. They're actually doing the work and paying themselves to do the work. And so there's a bigger return on their investment than is being shown by some of the data that's come back. And that's why there are some that just don't believe that getting that abatement is necessary, because you're making it back in that kind of money that you pay yourself to do the work on developing what you're developing anyway. So there's an aspect of that that hasn't been talked through. And that's worth mentioning. Texter writes, that's not a done deal. It's reviewed in 15 years. It's a proposal in the school bill. Said that they trust the city officials that will get done. So if the city doesn't put it in, then maybe this vote for the school district is not applicable. Something along those lines. There's a lot more to be talked about on this one. But yes, pilot project passed last night. School district level, 5-4 was the final vote. Next step, the county commission. That will, by all reports, be a tougher hurdle to clear than the school board was. Personally, I'm surprised it cleared the school board. But there are some school board members that might have seen a benefit to the school district, whether it's more families moving in or the golf course staying a golf course benefits kids in the school district somehow, some way. And that's how they voted. We've got more coming up on the Ryan Cunningham Show next.
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12: Hazy sunshine with a chance for late-day storms and a high in the low 80s today. Your KNOX five-day forecast follows the news. Good afternoon. Here are your latest stories. The University of North Dakota has a new five-year Department of Energy contract to expand critical mineral refining to a commercial-scale test site at the Falkirk coal mine near Underwood. UND executive directors say the $100 million project could cost about $13 million a year to run and generate $14 million a year in revenue, most of it from fertilizer. The contract is expected to take effect in January. The Grand Forks School Board narrowly approved a tax incentive for the Ray Richard Golf Course Redevelopment Program 5-4, with the president breaking the tie. Investors want a 20-year, 90% pilot for the project, which includes 169 new apartments and a driving range. The county commission votes August 18th, the city council September 8th. A man from the Democratic Republic of Congo appeared in a federal courtroom in Fargo Monday, accused of stealing more than $113,000 in a business email scam. 32-year-old Nicholas Mondani Oleko faces wire and bank fraud charges tied to an auction business in North Dakota. And farmers praising a new right-to-repair settlement with John Deere that gives them and independent shops access to tools and software the manufacturer had previously restricted. Minnesota Farmers Union President Gary Wertisch says farmers who spend hundreds of thousands on equipment should choose where it's fixed. This look at news brought to you by Botzer Garage. I'm Jennifer Leverenz, KNOX News.
0: Our next update from Jennifer Leverenz in the KNOX Newsroom is on the way. Coming up at 3:02 with the aforementioned who showed up early, Aaron McWilliams. News the top, the bottom, and when it breaks here on News Radio 1310 KNOX. 103.3, 107.9 FM, KNOXradio.com, and on the KNOX app. It's 2:32. The KNOX thematic five-day forecast from staff meteorologist Mark Ewens. Haze, late-day storm, 82 for the daytime high, north winds to 15. Tonight an evening shower, low of 57, light southerlies. Wednesday lingering haze, a comfortable 78. Mostly sunny on Thursday, 76 for the daytime high. Then on Friday, late day showers, 75, and Saturday showers, 73. Currently, it's an even 80. Weather throughout the hour, Mark Ewens forecast, and severe weather information first. 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Text writes, who cares about existing multifamily owners? City of Grand Forks ignores existing businesses and doesn't care. We just serve a few developers. According to the city, the vacancy rate was 4%. They provided tax abatements now for over 1,100 units to be built. That's a 10% increase to the 11,000 units in town. So the city effectively raised the vacancy rate by 10%. We'll see if they all get filled. Okay, the city expects that there are, you know, a number, what did Keith Lund say? 1,600 new jobs that are supposedly coming with a mission to the Air Force Base and all that kind of thing. And, you know, I can't confirm this, but I know that base housing has been reduced. They took out a lot of housing at the Air Force Base. That was probably done under various administrations. I don't know if it was done under the Trump administration in round one. But if they're going to get a new mission at the Air Force Base, apparently Grand Forks has to demonstrate that there are places for the airmen to live. Or the members, I should say, to live. I'm going to guess that that is a thing. So is that part of the equation here as to why we're in such a rush to get these apartments built? Yeah, maybe. But it shows you, if nothing else, it's not all on the record. We've got more coming up on the program next.
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0: The 32nd Avenue South overpass over I-29 will be down to one lane in each direction starting Thursday. Department of Transportation will be making concrete repairs. It's going to take 2 months. You can already just barely merge onto I-29. You know what, folks? Just take South Washington and go out of town, okay? Don't even try to get on the interstate at 32nd Avenue South. Just forget it. Just take South Washington or Columbia Road. And nobody, let's not tailgate. Okay, let's just take it easy on each other. You can't merge. The interstate's dangerous when you try to merge southbound onto I-29 off of 32nd Avenue. The ramp is steep. The turn's narrow. There's no place you're going to run into the cones if somebody else is coming. It's a stupid place. You're just dumb to try to get on the interstate at that spot. Just don't do it. And now the overpass is going to be down to one lane. Ugh. Yeah, just, you know what? Just take South Washington. It's fine. Right? They'd love to see you out there. They really would. You know, a couple of nice gas stations, and there's a few fast food joints now and a nice restaurant. I mean, the Red Pepper, they'd love to have you. Just go south. South Washington, Columbia Road. Don't take the interstate. It's just not going to work for you. All right. Just don't do that. Just really, it's a really, really tough spot. Okay. Jeez. Okay. So anyway, there's that. Want to wrap up the day here. I wanted to get to this earlier, and because of the school lunch thing coming into focus, I had to kind of push it off. Maybe I'll reintroduce it tomorrow, but it's a way to bring this up at the end of the day, so we can at least do it here. I want you to weigh in on whether or not the restaurant that's involved here handled this correctly. So and a texter writes, no camping in the left lane. The left lane is for criminal speeding. You're pretty much true on that. Okay. This story comes out of Casper, Wyoming. And folks, if you've ever been to Casper, Wyoming, here's the thing. No one ever goes to Casper, Wyoming twice. Okay. You only go once. You go once, you saw everything you needed to see. And you don't go again. I went once when I was in seventh grade. And I said I would never re-enter the state of Wyoming. And to this day, I have not. Okay? So anyway, you've got all that. All right? Now, this comes from Casper, Wyoming. A restaurant had some people hog and jog. Or dine and dash. I'm not sure what your preferred term. Hog and jog or dine and dash. But here's the deal. Family of four, $130 worth of food. They had a bill of $130. They had dessert and everything, okay? They all got up at the same time, walked out of the restaurant, and then ran to the car. They knew what they were doing. This wasn't, I forgot to pay my bill. This was intentional. They tried to skip out on a bill. No question. They darted for it. So it was a true dine and dash, right? Now, the restaurant had a dine and dash before. They called the cops back then, and the police did absolutely nothing. They never got an update. Police didn't bother. I'm sure the police aren't going to check for a dine and dash. I mean, I suppose they just look at a few of these as the cost of doing business. And when you're trying to track down meth and fentanyl and whatever else, how much time do you have to put into an investigation about people walking out in a $130 bill? So the restaurant's like, well, we're not going to get any action from the police here. So they took matters into their own hands. They went to their security camera and they pulled a still photo of the family. So apparently they have a security camera in the restaurant and they had good footage of the family and they took a still photo of the family. And here's what they did. They put it on social media. They said, this family walked out in a $130 bill. We're trying to find them so they pay their bill. Does anybody know who these people are? Now, the restaurant was criticized for including the photo. Apparently, that crossed a line. You're not supposed to put a picture of people that dined and dashed at your restaurant on social media to try to out them. Not only that, but the police department, who did not help the restaurant before, said that the restaurant could get in trouble because they included photos of minors, since there was a child or two in the photo. So it became a conversation online. Do you have the right to do that if you're the restaurant? Police didn't help you the first time. So if somebody walks out on their bill, do you have the right to take their picture, put it up on social media, and ask people to help you find them so somebody will pay the bill? I'll ask you that. Did the restaurant cross a line here? 775-5559, you tell me. Did the restaurant cross a line in putting these people on blast on social media? And just so you know, no one found them yet. The bill's still unpaid, although there were people that offered to pay the bill if they'd take the photo down. So other people didn't get outed. 775-5559 is how you join us. You're on KNOX and the Ryan Cunningham Show.
1: Yep. I was at a gas station here in town. Oh, this is a while ago now. And, you know, they have people that fill up their car with gas and they drive off.
0: Right.
1: And the attendant told me that the police don't do anything about it because they just don't have time to deal with it.
0: Sure. Yeah. I mean, but you're the mechanism we have, right? I mean, you're the police. What else are we supposed to do then?
1: Well, yeah, exactly. I mean, you can't just break the law and expect to get away with it.
0: Right.
1: I mean, now the gas stations, or at least all the ones I go to, have you pay in advance before you can fill your tank with gas.
0: Sure.
1: But I was just so surprised that, oh, yeah, it's no big deal. You know, we'll just let them get away with it.
0: Yeah. No, I hear you. I thank you for the call. I mean, here's the thing. If you're the police, you've got a monopoly on law enforcement services in your city. So if you're not going to take this on, we're going to have to do this another way. 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
2: So kind of along the same lines, I spent a lot of my youth in the 70s working at a, whatever you want to call it, service station, gas station. And we would get back then slips from the bank with NSF checks.
0: Sure.
2: And we would get quite a few of them. And the owner of the station was a brilliant man. What he would do is he had a bulletin board in the front where people came in to pay. And he would post those NSF checks up on the bulletin board so that all the people in the neighborhood in Grand Forks could see who's bouncing checks. And that got some pretty awesome results. So, yeah, I just throw that out there for you.
0: There you go. Thank you for the call. I appreciate it. You're on KNOX and the Ryan Cunningham Show.
3: Am I on?
0: Yes, go ahead.
3: Yeah, well, kind of tie that together to a previous conversation, and the Sheriff's Department has, at least the last time we were able to find out how many deputies they had on the website, was 52. And the only one another half-cent sales tax Sheriff Snyder does to keep funding his Sheriff's Department, given the county's budget issues. And 52 deputies is 40% more than they had in 2023. So he's hiring all these young guys out of Devil's Lake and some of the other criminal justice programs around. And what they're utilizing them for was to sit outside the bars in Northwood, Larimore, other towns, to guard all of the exits to town for a little town, just average day, average night, you know, eight deputies in town. And then you have a street dance. You had eight deputies around a private street dance that wasn't even on the street. All sorts of things like this. It's just trying to find work for him. And the Sheriff's Department is one of the bigger items on the county budget. And so the issue is Sheriff Snyder just ramping up and ramping up and ramping up the Sheriff's Department without the need. Steele County, granted a very rural county, has got a sheriff and two deputies.
0: Yeah. I'm familiar with Steele County. That's where Laverne is. So I'm familiar with Steele County. Wayne Beckman, the sheriff down there.
3: So it's Snyder wanting to get us all to pay a sales tax to ramp up or keep his budget high when he's basically bloated the sheriff's department out of all proportion. That ought to be looked at by the county commission very carefully and by the voters very carefully if this thing comes to a vote.
0: Yeah. Well, thank you for the call. I guess I'd have to ask Sheriff Schneider about his staffing policies. I can tell you this. In just the last couple of years, I believe it's three communities have now opted for the sheriff's department to be their chief law enforcement. Thompson no longer has a police department. Northwood, I believe, gave up their police department. And Larimore, I believe, gave up their police department. So when you have, first of all, the comparison between Grand Forks County and Steele County, not only is Steele County rural, but it's small. There's not a lot of patrol that has to go on there. Is 52 deputies excessive? I don't know. I'd have to ask. You've got a jail to administer. So you've got extra things that go on there. You've got a lot of warrants that have to be served because there's a lot more people here. And remember that the sheriff's department, I believe, is the chief paper service for the entire county. The police, I don't believe, serve papers. The county does that. And so when you've got a population of 60,000 and the county has to take care of that, then there are some other things that come into play. That doesn't mean I defend a 52 deputy department. Just trying to bring up some things that can affect that number. And were they understaffed before? Obviously, there's some things to consider there. But it's worth looking into. 775-5559, you're on KNOX and the Ryan Cunningham Show.
4: So as somebody who has had the public well aware of inappropriate activity before and been put on blast, I have no problem with what the restaurant did. Where I would draw the issue with it, right? Because if you're doing something, inappropriate and you get caught for it, yes, it should become public knowledge, right? What I have the problem with, I guess, in the piece of it is using the kids, like you said. So I think that what they probably should have done is either, cross the kids out of the photo, like with a marker or something like that, or just put the license plate of the vehicle out there instead of actually putting the people's pictures out there. But if you are dining and dashing, you're automatically in the wrong in the first place. So you should expect to have your photo put on blast.
0: Yeah, I can understand that. But, when it comes down to the kids, I take a somewhat more harsh step on this. Everybody wants to have kind of a heart for the children. In this case, we hear this all the time, right? Whenever these things come up. Okay, but here's what I'll tell you. If you don't want your kids associated with your photo of dining and dashing, don't dine and dash. Right? With your kids. Don't do that. Then your kids don't end up in the photo. You're on KNOX and the Ryan Cunningham Show.
5: Yeah, I agree with you on this. It's such a sorry ass excuse hearing people. Oh, but minors, the universal loophole. But they're a minor. I don't care. Just like you said, don't commit crimes with your kids, and your kids won't be known for committing crimes. But the problem is, it's gone secondhand at this point, Ryan. Why does society have such a problem with accountability? I used to play dodgeball as a kid. Now when you grow up, people are still playing dodgeball, but it's accountability dodgeball now. Even secondhand, the people defending it. Well, I'll pay you to take the photo. No. Why would you waste your hard-earned money just to take the photo down of someone who was doing something scummy in the first place? Accountability needs to happen more often, man. People need to, step in the poop a little bit and have something to show for it. Oh, maybe I'm not going to do that again.
0: Thank you for the call. You're on KNOX and the Ryan Cunningham Show.
6: Yeah, so I just want to talk about the 52 sheriff deputies.
0: Okay.
6: So let's think about how much territory they cover. So how many men do you need to cover a shift? Four, five? Men, women, whatever. So you need four or five? Think of how many hours that is. 7 days a week, 24 hours a day. 52 is nothing. If anything, I don't think it's enough.
0: Interesting way to look at it. Sure. Yeah. And there's a lot of miles. Because
6: what if something... Yeah, right. And what if something crazy happens on the left side of the county and your deputies are on the right side of the county? Like, how do you get that adjust? I mean, they're there for emergencies. Granted, they have a lot of other things they're supposed to do, but I think we all know the number one reason why we pay our taxes to handle them. So I don't think 52 is even enough. So I don't think it's a crazy number.
0: No, I thank you for the call. The issue that I've had with it is that appointing a sales tax to pay for law enforcement when one of the core responsibilities of the county is law enforcement, there's an institute of principle that comes into play on that one. Okay, you got a budget issue, and well, here's what we're going to do. We're going to raise a sales tax to pay for law enforcement when that's one of the bare bones things you have to supply to your county. So there's a principle issue that comes into play with me. I don't know that I necessarily noticed the staffing. 775-5559. You're on KNOX and the Ryan Cunningham Show.
7: Ryan, we need more officers. 100%. We need more of them. We got to get this stuff in line. But here's the situation. I talked to Wasat. I talked to the county commission about it when I was being interviewed to be up there. 70% of the jail's costs, 70% are pretrial confinement. And that's not the aggravated assaults or the people who are committing the heinous crimes. They're the small crimes. When we put them in there, as soon as we put them in the jail, we're accountable for all their health needs, all their feeding, all their laundry, everything. So what we need to do is we need to develop, with Haley Wonsad leading the way on this, a way to decrease that number from 70 to 10 or 70 to 15%, and you're going to recoup those costs.
0: So let people out on bail while they're waiting for their trials.
7: Put them on electronic monitoring and
0: sure.
7: Yes, absolutely.
0: And make them pay for it, because that's the way that works, right? Is they pay for the electronic monitoring.
7: Yeah, they get in there, and now you're doing their teeth, now you're doing their medical, now you're doing their feeding, now you're doing their clothing. No, stop it. Get them the heck out of there, man. Let them go back home after you arrest them. If they're nonviolent, let them go back home and pay for their own crap at home.
0: I like that. I thank you for the call. I think a lot of times pretrial confinement can be just punitive, right? It's just you've got people that you know are going to show up. You know where to find them, right? They're not going to get away from you, and you're doing it just to be punitive by keeping them in jail. And so if that's blowing up the cost, that's an easy one to adjust. All right, we're going to take a final break, and then Aaron McWilliams is going to be in on time, like at his actual shift time. Okay, it's really awesome when the clock comes together. It really is.
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0: doing it now.
1: Well, that's fine. I mean, you know, you came in here 45 minutes early. Actually, hour and a half early. And then now you're not even in here in time for the music to play.
0: I'm here.
1: You just barely got in here.
0: I was doing my job.
1: You know, Chandler's.
0: I was in the.
1: Chandler's out there suggesting lead up, suggesting. I've been getting texts from Chandler. Walk up music for you. And then you're not even here for your walk up music.
0: I'm here. You know, I was doing my job.
1: And now you're leaving after today.
0: You know,
1: you're making Mark come in for the next 3 days.
2: You know, I figured people were just, I figured you were sick of me. I mean, I get here early, you fuss at me, I figured, you know.
1: I didn't fuss at you.
2: You totally fussed at me. You hurt my feelings, Ryan. I had to go find a quiet place for the last hour because you made fun of me. It was hard. Truly.
1: Yeah.
2: Truly hard.
1: Okay.
2: Yeah.
1: All right.
2: So, Rydell's coming up.
1: We have Car Talk with Rydell coming up here in just a couple of moments. So stay with us for that. That's how the Aaron McWilliams show will start today. And believe it or not, it's going to happen at 3. Now, one final reminder for you, okay? You're on till 6 Central.
2: That's Central time.
1: Right.
2: Now, is that before or after daylight savings time?
1: We're in daylight savings. See that clock up there?
2: I'm looking at it.
1: That's daylight savings time. When the first number hits 6, then you're done.
2: All right. Now, but if

0: on credit cards, and 12% of us are delinquent in paying even the minimum amount. The high cost of gas, groceries, and household items all contributing. One thing helping those lucky enough to own a home, equity. More people are tapping into that, figuring a refinanced mortgage at a little over 6.5% makes more sense than a credit card balance of 23%. Sherry Preston, ABC News.
1: Severe storms on the move. A tornado warning temporarily grounded planes in Chicago earlier today. That forced evacuation at Midway Airport's air traffic control tower. The same storms now targeting the Mid-Atlantic. This is ABC News. A recall has gone out for one of the world's most popular vehicles.
2: Toyota is recalling certain recent versions of the Camry over concerns the instrument cluster could fail when starting the car, knocking out power to things like the hazard lights and the seatbelt reminder. The National Highway Traffic Safety Administration says this increases the risk of a crash. More than 500,000 of the popular sedans are being recalled from the 2025 and 2026 model years. Toyota says it'll notify owners by September 21st and that dealers will fix the issue through a software update. Mike Dubusky, ABC News.
1: A Maine lifeguard is speaking out after he says a great white shark dragged him 6 feet underwater. Greg Wilford works at Scarborough Beach and was on shark patrol. He says something grabbed the rescue buoy that was strapped to his body and pulled.
3: Once I realized that it wasn't a boat, I was fighting for my life.
1: Amazingly, Wilford was unhurt. He also says he ran out and closed the beach. I'm Michelle Franzen, ABC News.
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5: Low 80s today with late day storms possible. Your KNOX 5-day forecast follows the news. Good afternoon. Here are your latest stories. The Grand Forks High Plains Fair Housing Center has been waiting for a $425,000 grant since May, and it will wait until September 1st before deciding whether to lay off employees. The center expects to lay off 4 of its 8 staff if the grant doesn't arrive. The U.S. Department of Housing and Urban Development awarded the 3-year grant in 2023, but the third installment hasn't shown up. The Eastern North Dakota branch of the American Red Cross is asking for blood donations. The organization's executive director says they simply don't have enough blood on the shelves. Multiple factors are contributing to the shortages, including winter storms and canceled blood drives that can't be made up later on. Some blood drives are coming up later this month. Interested donors can check the Red Cross website and find out how to participate. The school board on Monday unanimously approved creating a junior varsity girls hockey team. GFS Activities Director says the team can be formed at no cost to the district. They also voted 8-1 to approve increasing school meal fees by 20 cents for all grade levels. And Downtown Valley City hosting Summer Nights on Central this week. The event is Thursday and will include live music, local food, and family-friendly activities. The event is free and runs from 4 to 9. This look at news brought to you by Radium. I'm Jennifer Leverenz, KNOX News.
6: Thank you, Jennifer. Our next update from the KNOX newsroom will be at 3:30. 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It is time now for the KNOX thematic 5-day forecast. It's hazy, and there's a late-day storm brewing in the area with a high of 82 degrees, north wind to 15 miles an hour. Tonight, there's an evening shower, so the farmers should be very thankful for that. Hopefully, you get enough that you can finish off those crops okay. Low of 57, light southerlies. On Wednesday, lingering haze with a comfortable 78 degrees. On Thursday, mostly sunny with a high of 76. Friday, late-day showers with a high of 75. On Saturday, brings more showers with a high of 73 as light rain totals are expected. But of course, Mark Ewens doesn't give us those light rain totals. But that is his forecast. 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

Good afternoon. This is Aaron McWilliams. Always great to be with you and actually on the air on time this time. I mean, it is kind of funny that

0: they did actually somehow miss an entire hour of my day that I just jumped ahead. It's one of those days. But joining me in the studio to help me get through the day together, Tim and John from Rydell. They're both from the body shop, both been there about 3 years. How are you guys doing?
1: Doing good. Good.
2: Yep, doing good.
0: All right, now a little bit more excitement, fellas.
1: Doing great.
0: That's what I thought.
2: Fantastic.
0: You see, that's what I thought. All right, now you guys are both from the body shop. What kind of things do y'all work on over there? What's the hardest to work on?
2: That I would say, like, probably whole side bodies if it gets that serious. Like, some serious, like, if the job gets past 40 hours, that would be some of the toughest jobs to do.
1: Working on frames, straightening out the frames.
0: Now, that sounds interesting. Tell me about the straightening out of the frames. So, a guy runs into a tree because he was trying to push it over. His chainsaw wouldn't start that day. I don't know why, but the guy really wanted to just get that tree down. And he ran head on into the tree, bent his frame. What do you do with it?
2: First, you would measure the frame and see how messed up it is. And then you would go and get the... what's the word for it? You go by the book, basically, is what I'm trying to say, and figure out where exactly the frame should be in the first place. And then you would base it off the measurements that you have, and then you would go on straightening on the frame rack from there.
1: Yeah, they're really specific for, like, the repair procedures for each type of vehicle, make, model. As far as the measurements are concerned, it's very precise. So the equipment that we have measures it to the exact specifications, and then you pull it, you push it, bend it back into the specifications that are required for that specific vehicle.
0: All right. Now, when we talk about a frame rack, I've heard this word before. Tell our guests, what exactly is a frame rack? I mean, do you take the entire, like, car off the frame? But a lot of these are like unibodies. Can you straighten out a unibody frame? Or is it just, you know, frame on chassis kind of that you can work with?
2: I can't give a confident answer about unibodies, but I can tell you that what we do is typically is you tear apart the front end and possibly take off the rear bumper, if more serious, the box as well, if like on a pickup truck, let's say. And then you'd put the whole vehicle on the frame rack, and then you have some chains to chain it down to keep it in place. And then you take other chains and whatnot to pull it in whatever direction you may need be.
0: Mm-hmm. Yeah. All right. So Texter writes in at 775-55-1559. I don't know how to frame up this text, but it does say, if a frame gets bent in a collision, and then an auto body shop bends it again, doesn't that weaken the steel?
1: Well, right. That is a very real possibility. And more often than not, depending on what type of steel was bent or what type of metal was bent, most of the time the vehicle will become totaled because they are correct. It will become weaker. It just depends where the bend was, how severe it was, how much you have to bend it back into place. There's a lot that comes into play, but that is a correct statement in that it does weaken it. So more often than not, very rarely do we have a frame job that doesn't get totaled out because of that. Most of the time, the metal that we're bending back is super high strength steel on like a big 3500 or something like that could kind of take a little bit more punishment. But on smaller, lighter vehicles, very rarely are we bending metal back into place.
0: Interesting. All right, 775-5559. Caller, go ahead. You're on the air with Tim and John from the Rydell.
3: Yeah, just a quick body work question. In your guys' experience, like, what's easier to work with, your regular, you know, steel bodies, you know, just hammering out dents and welding and pulling out dents and that whole thing? Or is it easier to do that on an aluminum vehicle, like with, you know, aluminum body, like an F-150? Some foreign cars are aluminum. I don't know if you guys have had to do anything with F-150s, considering you guys are mostly Chevrolet and Toyota. But, yeah, I guess that's the question. What's easier to work with, aluminum bodies or steel bodies? I'll hang up and listen. Thank you.
0: Thanks for the call.
2: I would 100% say steel. Steel is much easier to work with than aluminum.
1: Yeah, and I will also say that aluminum, and yes, we are actually certified Ford. We do a lot of Ford-certified work. And so we're actually supposed to have their own aluminum bay to do aluminum work in. But yeah, that aluminum work is much more difficult to deal with than regular steel.
0: I didn't even know you could work on an aluminum body. Yeah, because I've worked with aluminum quite a bit. I mean, and you bend that stuff and it's going to break. Yeah. And it's not like you can heat it up and bend it back like you can metal and reform that metal.
2: It takes like special aluminum tools just to work on aluminum. You can't use tools that you work on steel on the aluminum.
1: Yeah.
0: That would make sense. I've never really thought about it like that. So I appreciate the question. 775-5559. Dexter writes in and says, is rust repair still a thing? Or is it the standard practice to replace the entire quarter panel when the wheel well is rusted?
1: I mean, we're pretty passionate about this topic. We get a lot of it because there's a lot of rust out here. But the standard is to replace the entire thing because it's, and you know, once rust starts, you're never going to get rid of it unless you replace the entire panel. You might be able to cover it up, maybe do a couple of things here and there, but it will always return. So the standard practice would be replacing a panel or even just leaving it and buying a new car.
0: Dexter writes in 775-5559 says, I have a new Toyota Tacoma and the paint is so easy to chip. If I sneeze on it, the paint chips. Is Toyota having issues with certain paints?
2: I wouldn't say Toyota has any particular issues with their paints, but I can say that it's thinner than your standard GM. I will say that.
1: Yeah, the paint thickness on Toyotas are a little bit thinner. Yes.
0: I've never heard that. I mean, I have you guys in here every Tuesday and we talk about Toyotas a lot because I've owned them, I've sold them, and that's the first I've ever heard that paint on Toyotas are thinner than say, you said a GM truck.
2: Yeah.
1: It's slightly, I mean, it's not, you know, there's different reasons why Toyota does business differently than others. But that they do it for a very specific purpose. You know what I mean? And it's really Toyota's reasoning behind it. But all I know is that when you measure the thickness of the paint, there is a difference between the thickness of the paint between a Toyota and a GM.
0: That's really interesting. So does that mean that they scratch up easier, they chip easier, a Toyota does compared to, say, a GM or a Ford?
1: I wouldn't say that because the clear is really what's more important. And so I just think that it all of them are susceptible to chipping. Especially if you're around here on gravel roads, rocks, it's crazy how quickly, especially nowadays, how paint can chip so quickly. And some of it too is the clear coming off the manufacturing line compared to what we kind of use in our shop. Once we repair it, our clear is a little bit more hard. And so it just depends.
0: All right. So you talk about clear. Help me out here and walk me through the layers then of painting a car. So if you start off with a new panel, if you get a rock chip, you get a dent, you got to replace the panel. What does that look like? Because you said coming off the assembly lines, it's thinner. It's not as hard as what you put on in the body shop. So walk me through that. What does that actually mean?
2: It's been a while since I painted a vehicle, but based off memory, I know there's the E coat, which helps with corrosion and things like that. Then there's your base coat, which is what gives it color. Like, you know, that's just basically whatever you might want. And then on top of that is the clear coat, which protects everything.
1: Yeah. So, yeah, I mean, you essentially, when we get it, we strip it, you know, prime it, and then paint it, like how John said, with those layers. And then it's interesting, though, once you kind of get into it, there's so many different types of paint and clear coat out there. And so we kind of rely on our, you know, our paint supplier to supply us with, you know, the new cutting edge technology to make sure that our work is always almost above standard. So
0: what kind of things can you actually buff out?
2: Anything that's not scratched through the base coat.
1: Yeah.
2: If it's just like in the clear coat, you can buff and wet sand buff through the clear coat itself and make it look brand new.
1: Yeah.
0: All right. 775-5559. Dexter writes in and says, I worked auto body for 39 years. It was uncanny how certain models would have the same hit. I attributed it to poor vision, like windshield pillar areas. Another texter writes in and says, I have a 2015 Silverado and the rear quarters are beginning to blister above the wheel wells. Is it a big job or not so bad? Is the only way to fix it by cutting out where it's blistering?
2: Say that's rust.
1: Yep.
2: That's 100% rust. You do like a whole box side for that.
1: Yeah, it would. It's a pretty in-depth job to replace those box sides sometimes.
0: All right. So if you have a 2015 Silverado, okay, we're going to say it's a 1500 Silverado, and you've got to change that out. How in-depth is that? And do you know any prices on that? How long does it take to do?
1: I mean, it could go anywhere from, it could be 20 hours to 40 hours. It just greatly depends on the, you know, different specification, different issues going on with it. But if we're just picking up and replacing a box, like the entire box, because both sides are bad, I mean, that's a little bit more straightforward because you're not having to cut anything out. But once you start getting into cutting things and sectioning things and trying to get things to line up again, that's where it gets a little bit more complicated and a little bit more complex. So you're dealing with a little bit higher price point because of the labor involved with it. But outside of that, I mean, it all just greatly depends on what's going on and how long, and each repair procedure and things like that are going to take a technician to fix it. So.
0: All right. 775-5559. Caller, go ahead. You're on the air with Tim and John from Rydell.
4: Hey, I've got a question for John. See, I have a 2011 Chevrolet Tahoe I purchased at the police auto auction. It has a lot of rust. Can you take care of it with a little body putty?
2: It'd probably take a lot of body putty because from the rust that you're seeing on the vehicle, it can almost guarantee that rust is like twice the size than what you're actually seeing.
1: Yeah.
0: So how would you know that you got all the rust? I mean, what's the surefire way to make sure that you got all the rust?
2: Replacing the panel.
1: Yeah. Cut everything out and replace it. And John's absolutely right. I mean, what you see is only, you know what I mean, is much different behind those panels because there's another inside panel to that outside panel. And so that inside panel is probably what's taking the brunt of the rust. And so the second you cut something out thinking that it's just a small little bubble on the outside, that whole back panel could be gone and there's nothing left there.
2: I like to think of it as like an iceberg. You only see the tip of it and then it's much bigger underneath.
0: I remember going up to, this is a number of years ago, went over to Rydell in to Napa in Hillsboro. And a guy was walked up to the counter in Napa, and he said, "Hey, could you just do me a favor and take a look at my back bumper? I put a camper on, and the whole thing kind of bent down, and it was weird." And he was real busy. I said, "Well, look, I'll take a look for you." And I went over and I looked. The only thing that trailer ball was touching was the plastic. There was no metal underneath his bumper.
1: Mm. Nice.
0: There was nothing there. And I told the fella, I said, honestly, I'd park it. Yeah. I would not take this on the road. You looked at this frame and you realized there was very little frame left, that these leaf springs were hooked on, were on. There was very little metal left on the frame of this vehicle.
1: Yeah.
0: Jeez. Have you ever seen something like that? What's the worst you've ever seen?
1: Sure, I think
2: that something similar to that, I would say, is the worst I've ever seen.
1: There's other ones too where people might bring in a box side and want to put some wheel flares on it, but there's just nothing. There's no metal to attach anything to, and it's just, you know, it becomes a problem because, you know, you just can't put those on there. There's nothing to even, you can't even screw them in. You can't even drill a hole because there's no metal to drill a hole through. So
2: I've experienced that firsthand.
1: Yeah. Yeah.
0: There's no amount of duct tape that's really gonna bring that back to life.
1: Well, I mean, you could probably duct tape it all, and it might.
0: You know, that's a whole different look. I mean, uh-huh. Now if you just do a single stripe of duct tape, does that still count as a pinstripe?
1: It depends. I mean, I guess it's subjective.
0: Okay. All right. 775-5559. Texter writes in and says, "Is there an easy/effective way to get rust off of a wheel? Ideally, something cheap that I could do at home."
2: If it's a chrome wheel, I'd recommend steel wool. Just steel wool and rub it up on there. It typically cleans up chrome real well.
1: Yeah.
2: Depends on what the wheel's made of, I guess.
1: Yeah, I mean, rust is going to be a problem no matter what you do up here. I mean, and the only recommendation that I would ever give anybody is if you really care a lot about your vehicle and you don't want rust to happen, especially in the wintertime, you get it back, you put it in the garage, just rinse it off with a little bit of water, because then that takes all the chemicals or whatever is on the road off of your car. And so that's sometimes what I do. But everyone has different ways of dealing with it, I guess.
0: All right. Dexter wants to know, he says, ask your guest about PDR. I don't know what that is.
2: Paintless dent repair.
1: Yeah.
0: Okay.
1: So yeah, we have two outstanding PDR technicians, and they'll get just about any dent out for you. And if you have a question or you have a dent that you want to get looked at, we have both of them will be are available to come look at it when if you stop by. So,
0: where's a situation that I would see where I would use a service like a paintless dent repair?
1: Hail. So if you have hail.
2: Hail.
1: Yeah.
0: Really?
1: Yeah. So if you have hail, your car gets beat up with hail, they just push those dents out. I mean, there's a lot of dents, but they have specialized tools that push the dents out, and most of the time, once they're done, you can't even tell. So
0: is that like a suction cup then that you just kind of pull it out, or is that the same thing that you would see like at Harbor Freight dent repair? What would be the difference of me getting an at-home dent repair kit from, say, Harbor Freight or Amazon versus taking it to you guys?
2: They have a wide variety of different, like, push tools is what they call them. And there's, like, different length bars. And it's just a ton of different push tools to push the dent out. But at the same time, they also have new, it's, like, fairly new system, glue pulling with hot glue and sticking it right in the center of the dent and slowly working its way out that way.
1: Yep. Yeah, you could probably attempt it at home, but there's layers to it, especially if you're pushing it from the inside out. Because you push too hard, you push too much, you'll start seeing those little lines, you start pushing it too much, and you can see the difference in the body panel. The guys that we have been trained, and they know exactly how much pressure to put on there. And I'll tell you, it looks like there was never a dent there to begin with.
0: Very good. Next texter comes in, says 775-5559, says, my pickup frame is rusty, but is not structurally compromised. Anyone around do cleanup and recoating?
1: I'm sure there's some people out there. I'm not too sure if there's any out there that will do like sandblasting or something like that to get the rust off. As long as it's not structurally compromised, I think all you're kind of dealing with is service rust there. But yeah, off the top of my head, I'm not too sure.
0: No, yeah, I mean, to deal with something like that, but you have to take the entire bed off of the truck and pretty much strip that to the frame.
2: Yeah.
0: And then sandblast it and then coat it in something.
1: Yeah, it's kind of a long and arduous process to take everything apart to get that to the bare bones frame. So
0: that sounds like a time intensive, expensive process.
1: Mm-hmm. Yeah, I'd imagine so.
0: All right. More to come with the Rydell guys, with Tim and John right after this.
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0: Good afternoon. This is Aaron McWilliams. Always great to be with you. We've got Rydell talk going on. We've got Tim and John, both from the body shop from Rydell. They both have about 3 years of experience in counting. And we were talking about rust. And a guy wants to know, how expensive is it to replace the whole box on a 2012 GMC Sierra 1500? Rough estimate, what do you think?
1: I mean, rough estimate, I'd say definitely less than $20,000. But, you know, I would say...
0: You know, it's good to be safe.
1: Yeah.
0: It's really good to be safe, John.
1: Yeah.
0: Or Tim. Yeah. That was Tim.
1: That was me.
0: That was Tim, not John, sorry. Yeah. So less than $20,000. Would you say it's more than, say, $100?
1: Definitely more than $100. I'd say probably, if I'm going to give a little bit more narrow of an estimate, probably close to about $7,000 to $10,000. It just depend greatly on how much the box itself would cost.
0: Well, and I guess you could get some used ones. So here's a question for you then. We'll say I'm that guy that's got the 2012 GMC Sierra, and I go to the scrap yard. I pull the box myself. Can I bring that to you guys and y'all put it on and then like paint match it or something? Or how would that work? Or you only use parts that you buy?
1: There's a couple liabilities there because of our certifications and things like that. It's really tough to kind of work around some of that because we could be held liable if it's a part that's not been inspected or something like that. So when we buy our parts, we buy them certified, you know, used, aftermarket, however you may want to call it. And so typically we don't do stuff like that. Typically we source the part to make sure that it's up to standards and then we install it. Because like I said, we have a lot of certifications that require a lot of different types of that has just a lot of different requirements, and so that's it becomes a liability doing things like that.
0: But what if a guy, say, put the box on himself and he just brought it to you guys to paint it and be able to color match it?
1: Yeah, so I mean, I would love to say that it's that simple, and I would love to say that we would absolutely do it, but we are strictly a collision shop, right? So our painters and all of our technicians are focused solely on collision work. So getting into the busy time of year, things like extracurricular like that to kind of just do on the side, very difficult to do. And we don't typically have time to do things outside of collision work.
0: All right. But anything else, we'll say like hail repair, like the, now you said paintless dent repair.
1: Yes.
0: Right. So things like a paintless dent repair, absolutely that's something you guys can do.
1: Absolutely.
0: Absolutely fix it when you run it into the tree.
1: Yep.
0: Right.
1: Absolutely.
0: Yep. I mean, I don't know why you would want to purposely do that, but you know, some people.
1: Yeah, you never know.
0: All right. Fellas, thank you so much for coming on today. Y'all have a wonderful day. Here's KNOX News.
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3: Lingering smoke today with late day storms and a high in the low 80s. Your KNOX 5-day forecast follows the news. Good afternoon. Here are your latest stories. The Grand Forks High Plains Fair Housing Center will decide by September whether to lay off staff while it waits on a delayed $425,000 federal grant. It could cut 4 of its 8 employees if that money doesn't arrive. The University of North Dakota has a new Department of Energy contract to expand critical mineral refining to a test site at the Falkirk coal mine in Underwood. UND told legislators the $100 million project could cost about $13 million a year to run and bring in $14 million, mostly from fertilizer. Minnesota is setting an early voting record ahead of today's primary with more than 200,000 ballots already cast, the highest for a non-presidential year primary. Secretary of State Steve Simon credits competitive governor and U.S. Senate races. Polls are open from 7 a.m. to 8 p.m. North Dakota's Secretary of State is marking today as Poll Worker Recruitment Day, urging residents to sign up before the November 3rd general election. The state needs more than 3,000 poll workers who must be at least 16, a U.S. citizen, a state resident, and they're paid. This look at news brought to you by Grand Cities Monument. I'm Jennifer Leverenz, KNOX News.
0: Thank you, Jennifer. Our next update from the KNOX newsroom will be at 4:02, news at the top, the bottom, and when it breaks on News Radio 1310, KNOX 103.3, 107.9, and on the KNOX app. Time now for the KNOX Steamatic 5-day forecast. It's currently 81 degrees outside the studio. It's a hazy day, maybe a late day storm even, coming through the area with a high of 82. North winds to 15. Tonight, there's an evening shower with a low of 57. Light southerlies. On Wednesday, lingering haze through the region with a comfortable 78 degrees. On Thursday, mostly sunny with a high of 76. And on Friday, late day showers with a high of 75. Saturday brings in more showers with a high of 73. Mark Ewens, staff meteorologist, says that there's a light rain totals are expected. That's his forecast throughout the day and severe weather information. 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

0: So Democrat Senator Tim Mathern from Fargo is putting in a bill to propose a moratorium on data centers on the September, I believe it's the September 2nd special session. That's the thing to deal with the Kratom fiasco, the health emergency that has just gripped North Dakota that nobody's really heard of. At least not those of us who continue to live under rocks like myself. But Senator Tim Mathern is putting in this bill suggesting a moratorium on data centers. I don't think Armstrong is likely to support it. And he's kind of said so. He had an interview a couple of days ago and he was asked about it. And he didn't exactly look thrilled about it. Would you support a moratorium on data centers across the great state of North Dakota? Something interesting about this whole data center thing is that it's kind of a cross the aisle. It really is kind of a cross the aisle issue, that it's not just Republicans that are against it or for it. It's not just the Democrats who are for it or against it. It really does cross over. Now, if there was a statewide moratorium on data centers, doesn't that kind of defeat the entire local control aspect of it? I mean, you say statewide moratorium for how long? Then now you're taking local control away, say from Fargo or Grand Forks. If somebody proposed building a data center here in Grand Forks, shouldn't the citizens of Grand Forks actually have some input on whether or not they want a data center in Grand Forks? Or is it better handled on the state level? 775-5559. Texter writes in and says, absolutely. I'm assuming absolutely have a moratorium on data centers. I don't think Armstrong's going to support that. And I really don't think that there's actually, I don't think there's actually the stomach in the North Dakota legislature to support it either. I don't think that would actually fly. Texter writes in and says, dude, blank data centers. I don't actually see the big deal in data centers. We've talked about it a lot. I just fail to see. I really fail to see the giant crisis that is data centers. And in the same way, I fail to see the giant crisis that is Kratom. I mean, I think like 19 people died from like Kratom. Except I was talking to a representative yesterday about it. And he said, they can't prove that Kratom actually caused the death because there were other drugs in the systems. I mean, that really sounds like COVID gunshot to me. You know, the guy's shot in the head, but yet he dies of COVID. Oh, okay. Yeah. Those COVID gunshots are fatal every time. I mean, is it like Kratom gunshot? Like the guy shot and he had Kratom. It's a Kratom death. I don't know if it's that level of insane. But apparently there was like 19 deaths. But from what I understand from my sources that I've talked to, they haven't really been able to say why there's deaths. Because if they died from Kratom or if they died from the other drugs or combination of drugs that overloaded, overwhelmed their system and they died. I mean, we have all kind of deaths from all kind of things and we don't outlaw all that. Now, we've talked about this on this show. I know Ryan's talked about it. I'm sure Noah's talked about it. But to talk about that in the same way as a moratorium on data centers, it's like, we don't like it. We don't feel good about it. So therefore we should block it entirely. And so maybe that's my question to you in this hour. Are you in favor of banning all Kratom? And at the same time, are you in favor of banning all data centers? Texter writes in at 775-5559, says get rid of all tech. Like all tech? Like turn off the radio kind of all tech? Or just the technology you don't like kind of tech? I mean, how far are we going to go with this? Texter writes in 775-5559 and says data centers are just the latest NIMBY, not in my backyard. If they were being built overseas, we complain about them not being here. I agree. I do agree, because I think it's a number of things that we like to use. I don't hear anybody complaining over the fact that they can just pick up their phone and ask Google a random question and then get a whole 5-minute spiel on, you know, on whatever topic they happen to look up. I mean, if I went on Google right now and I just talked into my phone, I said, you know, give me a 3-page report on the Ho Chi Minh Trail and its effects on the Vietnam War, I would have an entire thing within moments. And nobody's really complaining about that, about how that's actually free. I mean, now I'm sure they're data mining the heck out of that to try and make it to try and make it pay off somewhere, because they're investing trillions of dollars into these data centers. And has anybody talked about how they're actually going to make money out of it? Or is that actually setting up the next 2000.com tech bubble? 775-5559. Caller, you're on the air.
1: You know, Aaron, I think we're in a unique position here in Grand Forks when it comes to these things, because I know I can speak for myself and many of my colleagues on the county commission, is we don't exactly know the ramifications. And if you look up online, you pretty much get, you know, 50% of the people will tell you they're the best thing since sliced bread because of the AI and all the new tech. And then other people will tell you they're, you know, spying and whatever, and they use up too much power and they're lit up too much and they use too much water. But the reason why we're in a unique position is because the Air Force Base is going to install one. And that will be very helpful as a barometer for whether we should proceed with them, you know, in the community, because of our temperature that we typically have, you know, 6-7 months out of the year, they're more economical to run them here because it's so freaking cold outside that they don't have to cool them as much, and so yeah, they're cheaper, and so. But, you know, and we have no control over what the Air Force Base does, as you well know. I mean, do you think they asked the county commission if they could bring in, you know, hundreds of nuclear missiles years ago? I highly doubt it.
0: You didn't vote for that? I thought for sure you were a primary vote on that.
1: Yeah. No, that was a little bit out of our ballywick, so to speak. So, but I think they will be forthcoming with the impacts, because they, you know, they try to be a good community member, and so we might be a little luckier than others because that one's probably going to happen. I mean, I would say it's almost a certainty with the Space Force stuff that's been announced. So then we might have kind of a, like I said, like a barometer to determine whether this is something that we would want to permit out in the county or whether it's something that we just want no part of.
0: All righty, so I'm going to pivot on you here since I got you on the air. Texter wants to know, good to know that Commissioner Rustett loves data centers. Is he also going to vote in favor for the Ray Richards pilot?
1: It's good to know that I what data centers?
0: My apologies, I had a frog in my throat. It's good to know that you love data centers. Are you also going to be in favor of the Ray Richards pilot when it comes up?
1: I'm not sure if I had a minor stroke or something. Well, since I've been on the air, I do not recall stating I loved the data centers. I think I recalled stating that I don't know much about them. And so this is going to be a way for us to learn, because the Air Force Base is going to do it with or without us. Is that not what I said?
0: You know, that's what I heard. That hits my recollection. But you never know what happens between the microphone and the speakers in a car. I mean, it's amazing things that happen. I have seen amazing things just simply get flipped on their head from the moment they leave my mouth or your mouth to the moment they come out of the speakers. It must be like opposite day.
1: I have told everyone that has reached out to me about these things, and there's been quite a few, that I know the same amount about data centers as I know about operating on the human brain. And so I'm actually sort of glad that the Air Force Base is going to do it, because then we can understand what the impacts are, because they'll be, you know, like I said earlier, they'll be forthright with that information. And what was the second part of Texter's question?
0: Ray Richards pilot, for it or against it?
1: If we were voting right now, against.
0: Like, are you against it, like no part ever kind of against it? Or are you like, you know, like if they could do it in 5 years, I'd be okay with a 5-year pilot, or like no, never under any circumstances kind of against it?
1: Well, we have no say over a 5-year.
0: That's true.
1: So that's true. That's out of our purview entirely. If the city wants to do a 5-year, they can just do that. I'm encouraged by the fact that they are willing to open the books at least and determine whether the pilot was necessary. Like, I feel like that's a step in the right direction. It's just not a big enough step for me right now. So I guess, if we're voting today, I would say against.
0: All righty. Hey, thank you, sir, for calling in. 775-5559. Caller, you're on the air.
2: Yeah. Have you ever heard of Peter Thiel?
0: I have not. Inform me.
2: Well, he's involved with all this AI stuff, along with, you know, he's connected with all these other AI companies and stuff like this. But look some of the stuff up on him.
0: Will do.
2: And that's all I'm going to say.
0: All right, Peter Thiel.
2: Rich man.
0: All right, Peter Thiel.
2: Just like the duck.
0: All righty.
2: T-E-A-L. All right, bye.
0: Hey, thanks for the call. More to come after this.
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3: 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Angie took on the drug companies to cap insulin prices. She's fighting back against Donald Trump, standing up to ICE, and holding corporations accountable when they take advantage of Minnesotans. I'm supporting Angie for so many reasons. She listens to Minnesotans and knows how to win. Angie Craig was made for this moment. This year, there is too much at stake. We need a proven fighter working for us in the Senate, and that's Angie Craig.
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4: Dexter writes in and says, data centers are evil, period. Set up to mine everyone of personal info as possible. I know I'm regressive, but I truly feel this is going way too far. I mean, it's kind of interesting when we talk about data centers. You can't talk about data centers without talking about AI. I mean, you can't actually separate those two. What type of AI are we actually against? Are we against the AI kind of thing where you ask Google any random question and it just magically spits out an answer to you? Whether fabricated or not, or based on real facts? Are we actually against the AI being used in emergency rooms? Or how about in fast food restaurants for voice recognition and other digital helpers? Like, what kind of AI are we actually against? 775-5559, caller, you're on the air.
5: Yeah, I got a mouthful. I'm going to be as quick as I possibly can, all right? So these data centers, the big worry is the water and the electricity. Well, the electricity rates go up and they use a lot of electricity. And as for the water usage, I don't want to hear this crap. Oh, but they're closed loop systems. They're closed loop cooling systems. They just put water in and top it off once in a while. Yeah, for them to be considered legally a closed loop cooling system, all they have to do is be 60% closed loop. So this, even being considered closed loop, they're still going to waste millions of gallons of water, probably billions per year still. Right. And then Joe, he mentioned Peter Thiel. Well, Peter Thiel was a big mentor for J.D. Vance. We wouldn't know who J.D. Vance is if it wasn't for Peter Thiel, who co-founded Palantir. And Palantir is the company that has been contracted by the U.S. government to monitor and store data that has been unconstitutionally collected on us American citizens. And they're also having connections to Israel. And they also need these big data centers to store all this data on us. Oh, but they'll lie and say it's AI. Right. And Peter Thiel, he's also got $250 million personally invested in Flock cameras. So a vote for J.D. Vance is a vote for big tech, which is a vote for a surveillance state. And these data centers are just another tool for them to, you know, find a way to store information and trample on our freedoms a little bit more. So, yes, I don't want any damn data center in my state. All these idiots in suits seem to think our state is a wasteland until it's time for them to rape our pocketbooks and our way of life. Get these A-hats out of our damn state. I don't want these tech bros here.
4: So I take it that you're against it?
5: Yep.
4: Okay. 100%. I just wanted to make sure I understood. So you're definitely against it. I think that came through. I think that came through pretty clear, actually.
5: And I'll leave you with this. I've noticed a lot of the people that are pro-data center, pro-flock camera, pro-surveillance state are a lot of the older people that have lectured my generation, 1984, read the book, but then they're giving our country and sometimes our state away to these, you know, big tech companies and you know, government-sponsored surveillance. So then when my generation is their age, we're going to have to clean up the damn mess they put us in. No, Yeah, data centers is a big no.
4: All right. Hey, thanks for the call, 775-5559. More to come after this.
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11: 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We'll talk about this important question on today's Ag PhD radio update.
12: Cooler crops make higher yields. 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That's why right now is the time to play defense against the heat with a foliar application of Heat Shield. 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
11: In soybeans, if you're worried about white mold or general late-season diseases, you can still spray, but you'll need to move quickly. On our farm, we're making our last pass on our soybeans right now because of our history with white mold and the fact that it's worked for us in the past to spot spray in those areas. If there are insects or spider mites, we'll add an insecticide or a miticide, and we always add a fulvic acid product like Nutex EDA or Fulfor when spraying fungicides in any crop. In corn, it's probably too late now to spray unless you're very worried about southern rust or tar spot. In the last couple of years, we've seen huge gains in corn spraying this late, but only if southern rust or tar spot shows up. With most other diseases, it's probably not worth it to spray anymore this season. But today's Ag PhD radio update, I'm Darren Hefty.
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4: Texter writes in at 775-5559 and says, if AI was used for good, such as a cure for cancer, that sort of thing, we all know it's being used to make money off of us. That's it. Money and power. That's all these oligarchs care about. Another texter writes in, says, I was wondering how Gen Z guy was going to slip Israel into the conversation. I feel like I have to stop short of saying that I like AI and I like the data centers. I think there's always risk of being abused. More to come.
14: In the race for Senate, First Lady Gwen Walz is supporting Angie Craig.
3: As Minnesota's First Lady, I've worked alongside Angie Craig for years. We have been in a lot of tough fights together. On marriage equality, we worked side by side. 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Angie took on the drug companies to cap insulin prices. She's fighting back against Donald Trump, standing up to ICE, and holding corporations accountable when they take advantage of Minnesotans. I'm supporting Angie for so many reasons. She listens to Minnesotans and knows how to win. Angie Craig was made for this moment. This year, there is too much at stake. We need a proven fighter working for us in the Senate, and that's Angie Craig.
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17: ABC News, I'm Michelle Franzen. President Trump says he spoke to U.S. Marine and veteran Robert Gilman after his release from a Russian prison. He was held for 4 years and there are reports of abuse. He's on a flight to a U.S. military hospital in Texas for medical evaluation. ABC's Patrick Reeval has more.
18: Gilman was imprisoned while he was visiting Russia after he was accused of kicking a police officer. And his family and the U.S. government say those

0: says jurors will be kept anonymous over concerns they could be subjected to harassment, intimidation, or improper outside influence.
1: Judge Gregory Caro made the announcement when Mangione appeared in court on Tuesday for a brief conference ahead of his September 8th trial for allegedly murdering UnitedHealthcare CEO Brian Thompson. Citing concerns about jury harassment and intimidation, Judge Caro said only prosecutors and defense lawyers will have access to the jurors' names and addresses. Judge Caro justified his decision by noting that individuals identifying themselves as Mangione's supporters have made inflammatory and hostile statements outside court and have signaled plans to try to speak with prospective jurors. Peter Haralambos, ABC News, New York.
0: The Powerball jackpot now up to $1 billion after no one matched the six numbers again last night. The next drawing tomorrow night. Michelle Franzen, ABC News.
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3: Hazy sunshine with a chance for late-day storms and a high in the low 80s today. Your KNOX five-day forecast follows the news. Good afternoon. Here are your latest stories. The University of North Dakota has a new five-year Department of Energy contract to expand critical mineral refining to a commercial-scale test site at the Falkirk coal mine near Underwood. UND executive directors say the $100 million project could cost about $13 million a year to run and generate $14 million a year in revenue, most of it from fertilizer. The contract is expected to take effect in January. The Grand Forks School Board narrowly approved a tax incentive for the Ray Richard Golf Course Redevelopment Program 5-4, with the president breaking the tie. Investors want a 20-year, 90% pilot for the project, which includes 169 new apartments and a driving range. The county commission votes August 18th, the city council September 8th. A man from the Democratic Republic of Congo appeared in a federal courtroom in Fargo Monday, accused of stealing more than $113,000 in a business email scam. 32-year-old Nicholas Mondani Oleko faces wire and bank fraud charges tied to an auction business in North Dakota. And farmers praising a new right-to-repair settlement with John Deere that gives them and independent shops access to tools and software the manufacturer had previously restricted. Minnesota Farmers Union President Gary Wertisch says farmers who spend hundreds of thousands on equipment should choose where it's fixed. This Look at News brought to you by Botzer Garage. I'm Jennifer Leverenz, KNOX News.
4: 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Our next update from the KNOX Newsroom will be at 4:30. 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It is time now for the KNOX Steamatic five-day forecast. It's hazy outside. There might be a late-day storm with a high of 82. North winds to 15. Tonight, an evening shower, a low of 57 degrees. Light southerlies tonight. On Wednesday, lingering haze through the region with a comfortable 78 degrees. On Thursday, mostly sunny, high of 76. And on Friday, late-day showers with a high of 75. Saturday could bring more showers with a high of 73. That's staff meteorologist Mark Eubens' forecast. 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

0: Good afternoon. This is Aaron McWilliams. Always great to be with you. Apparently, we're talking about data centers again. Senator Tim Mathurin, Democrat senator from Fargo, plans on putting a bill into this special session to propose a moratorium on data centers throughout the state of North Dakota. Is that a good idea? 775-5559. Caller, you're on the air. Thanks for holding.
1: Before the break, that texter said, oh, of course, Gen Z guy found a way to squeeze Israel into the conversation. What do you mean, found a way? Look at the connection between Palantir and Israel. Palantir, the company that is contracted to, sift, sort through, and store data of American citizens, is also contracted by the Israel Ministry of Defense. Don't you think that's a little bit of a threat to national security? Oh, but it's Israel, so we're going to give them a pass. Let them do whatever they want, right? I get so sick and tired of the Republicans and the Democrats and their intervention with these crap hole foreign countries, because the

0: liberals, the Democrats, they want to give our country to a bunch of Muslim sand people, but then the boomer Republicans want to give our country to a bunch of Jewish sand people. How about we maintain a Christian country, a Christian America, not Judeo-Christian, not that crap, a real, legitimate, Christ is King, America first country. What the hell is so wrong with that? Oh, but then all these big politicians won't get their stupid little Israel lobby checks. It's all screwed up, and they're willing to give away our national security and give away our private and civil liberties for a little check from a foreign entity, a foreign lobbyist group. It's just sickening to me. So, yes, Israel is involved with the whole thing. Do some research, guys, please.
1: All right, thanks. 775-5559. Caller, you're on the air.
2: Yeah, afternoon. Sounds like a good place to repeat what I said this morning.
1: Go for it.
2: I just learned that there has been something building up for the last 30 years, and it's coming to a climax. The billionaires in the Silicon Valley plan on taking over our government, destroying the democracy, and setting up a dictator with a CEO of theirs running the government. And it gets complicated. They've tried things over the last 30 years. For example, the author Jill Duran brought out that what's the name of the Musk that Musk mm-hmm. has pulled a wool over Trump's eyes. That Doge is part of their rage idea that retire all government employees. So they want to get rid of all the government and just have a CEO at the top. And they also plan, I also found out that they plan on, they've tried to set up governing cities in various places around the planet, like Gaza and Greenland, so they can rule from there. And that's why they've also fooled Trump into dealing with and owning Greenland, because the tech people will want to own it.
1: I've got a question for you.
2: And pull from there.
1: I've got a question for you.
2: Okay.
1: Do you enjoy origami?
2: I'm not even sure what it is.
1: Well, origami, the art of paper folding, because the way you're talking, it makes me feel like somebody's, that it's almost instructions on how to make a tinfoil hat.
2: That's a weird thing to say.
1: You know, it just, that's what it comes off as. And so I'm wondering, what is your source? Because what you're telling me, hang on. Because what you're saying is that, beware, people. This is what I'm hearing. And correct me if I'm wrong here. What I'm hearing is, beware, people. The billionaires and oligarchs and super business people of the world are uniting, and they want to overthrow the government, and they want to have a dictatorship, which, by the way, is awful for an economy. Mm-hmm. And you're going to lose. Am I supposed to, are we supposed to infer then that then we're going to lose all of our rights and the world is going to end?
2: If the billionaires have their way, they're trying to get in power right now, different ones, starting with the Elon Musk. But no, I did not make that up. It was on the news. Like I said, the Gil Duran wrote this book, The Third Reich. Oh, excuse me. You got me nervous now. It's not the Third Reich, it's the Nerd Reich. The nerds want to take over, and his book will explain everything. He was on the news.
1: All righty. Well, so hey, thanks for the call.
2: I promise you. Okay.
1: All righty. I appreciate it. It always is great for a discussion. 775-5559. I'm looking at some of the comments from on the chat room, and we'll just say they're not complimentary to myself, and that's always fascinating to me. I love that. 775-5559. Caller, you're on the air.
3: Hey, I have an ex-wife in Israel, and our mayor Brandon Bochinski.
1: How many ex-wives do you have? I just got to ask. I mean,
3: four.
1: Okay. All four. Right, we're gonna go with that. 775-5559. Caller, you're on the air.
4: There's a lot of information, and it's right out in the open. All these guys made speeches on this stuff. They're right out in the open. And Trump, he was against Bitcoin, all this stuff. when he started his presidency this time. So basically, the lady's right. And she's well informed. It's an oligarchy. And why did Peter Thiel build a great big place in South America in case things get hot over here? He's building a palatial place in South America. So, and they plan on building these gated communities all over the world.
1: You know, I'm just not buying it. I'm sorry.
4: Well, listen to the speeches that these guys have made.
1: I have listened to the speeches.
4: No, they even say that our way of doing business over here is wrong. Democracy is wrong. It hasn't worked.
1: Wait. So your premise on this statement is that democracy hasn't worked, or rather that these guys look at democracy, they don't think it's worked, and they need to overthrow it and teach us how it's doing.
4: Capitalism. They say capitalism doesn't work.
1: Capitalism. No, I think you're dead wrong. Because capitalism is the way that these billionaires have made their money. And so what you're saying, and this is where I appreciate the call. This is where the whole thing falls apart for me. Because if the argument is like this, if the argument says all the rich people who are billionaires or trillionaires or what have you, they want to get together and they want to overthrow the very system that gave them all their money. Because these are not dumb people. They look in the world and they say, geez, okay, what system on earth, what governmental system on earth has generated the most wealth? And I can guarantee you they haven't looked around and said, you know what? It's generated the most wealth, a dictatorship. That's generated the most wealth. Communism, that's generated the most wealth. I don't think these people are sitting there and saying, my goodness, if only we could get rid of the system that created all of the wealth that we enjoy, we would be even more wealthy. That's not logical. 775-5559, caller, you're on the air.
5: You hit the nail on the head. Believe what I'm hearing right now. Do people actually believe that? Is that it's only in this country that they can make the kind of money that they've made. Now, if they've made it legitimately, that's another question, and that's a completely valid discussion, right? But would it be more probable that they are building places in other locations and setting up shop in other places because of the fear of what's coming up or rising in this country right now, such as from the Democrat Party that can't keep their crap straight. They don't know if they're moderate or they don't know if they're radical. And when you have ideas from that party that, oh, we should tax the rich, more than, you know, I mean, they already pay 40%. So, you know, I mean, but let's just tax them more. Oh, and then, you know, beyond that, we should just have socialism, which eventually leads to communism. And, you know, that's never worked in any country ever that it's been tried. So when you have that as a real potential threat to people who, in a lot of cases, have worked hard to get where they are at, you know, from millionaires on up. Yeah, I think I would be looking at other possibilities to go elsewhere as well.
1: I think rich people always look for more opportunities. And I think rich people, and we'll just say including me, I'm not a rich person. That's not to include me in rich people, but I'm always looking for opportunities. If there's cheap land in a country that's turning the mark and has a growth in tourism, we'll say, and you know, in South America somewhere, in Chile, in South America, and there's a good investment opportunity, I'll probably make that investment. Why not? If you told me there was 5 acres of land right along the coast outside of a hot tourist trap area in Chile, and you can buy it for $1,000, U.S. dollars, what are the chances that you would buy that land?
5: Yeah, I mean, you know, the wealthy people we have in this country, in most cases, and I'm not going to say all because I'm not going to paint with a broad brush, but in most cases didn't get the money they have by, you know, by sitting there twiddling their thumbs, right? They have that money because they figured out a way to invest it or to climb the ladder or to do great things, you know, to invest in the market or to build tech or to do whatever else they've done. So, you know,
1: so
5: when it
1: so
5: comes
1: rich people
5: to
1: so people with money
5: best opportunity, yeah, they're going to do it.
1: Right. I appreciate the call. So basically people with money are investing their money that they've made so that they can make more money. This doesn't seem like a newsworthy topic to me. 775-5559. Caller, you're on the air.
6: I think Packer Lady's in on all of it. I think Bigfoot's real, and we only have 7 years until climate change takes us all out.
1: No. We're already underwater. We're practically dead. Didn't you get the memo 30 years ago? We're on borrowed time now.
6: Do you know what I don't think is a possibility, though?
1: What's that?
6: I don't think it's a possibility that somebody would be out there on the internet trying to do clickbait and publish books in order to get people all cranked up. Now, that's not a possibility. So.
1: Oh, no. Heavens
6: I'll
1: no.
6: I'll continue to monitor.
1: Thank you. You know, if you come across, I would ask AI. You know what? Maybe we just need to ask AI and ask who's really in charge and see what it says. 775-5559. Texter writes in and says, are they handing out tin hats somewhere around Grand Forks I'm not aware of? That's why I asked about the origami. I mean, maybe there's like an origami class on tinfoil today. You know, I've been accused of being a tinfoil hat wearer. I mean, in fact, a year or so ago, I walked into the studio with a tinfoil hat on my head just to get a rise out of Ryan. Caller, go ahead. You're on the air.
7: You know, it bothers me when I hear these callers calling Gen Z guy in particular and blames all the generations before him for his woes. Our generation, Gen X, is not the generation that is actively supporting Democrat socialists. We're not actively supporting this crap.
1: Except some of you in the Generation X are actually running as Democrat Socialist of America. I mean, let's just make sure that we get that correct.
7: No, you are exactly right. And there's one group to blame for all this crap, and it's called academia. Because what it's done to our country and other countries before us is a travesty. And they always do it. If you look at Rome, if you look at Great Britain, if you look at all these empires, academia was a root fall because they always go astray. They never stop when they're ahead. They always want more. They start accepting everything. Judeo-Christian, and you know what? That is what America was founded on, whether you like it or not. But we've far strayed from Judeo-Christian. And if you talk to people who tell you they're Christians today, Jesus would have nothing to do with them. Because there are requirements to be a Christian, whether they like it or not. It's a gift. You have to accept that gift. But when you accept that gift, there are things you must do, and that is attempt to live a life without sin or repent. And we don't do that in America today. We want you to justify what I'm doing, and either you accept it or you're an Islamophobe, a homophobe, a transphobe. We just got to stop it. Just stop it.
1: Hey, thanks for the call. It kind of makes me feel like I should make a hat, you know, maybe a brown hat that just says phobe on it. I mean, doesn't like phobe, it just seems like a clothing brand of some kind. Just phobe, you know, that seems like a clothing brand. 775-5559. Caller, you're on the air.
4: Hey, Karen. Of course, I ardently disagree that capitalism is the best system. And here's what I will say. Capitalism has made it possible for over 90% of a nation's wealth and resources to be owned and operated by less than 10% of its population. And there's an attraction in this country now to socialism because capitalism no longer works for everybody. It's a natural response to socialism.
1: I will agree. Here's a point. I see sometimes I try and figure out, and it's hard, okay? When you and I talk, sometimes it's very challenging for me to grapple with the vastness of a topic and say, okay, where is something that I can agree on? Here's something I can't agree on, is that a free society that is voting, different things for itself. Okay. We'll say healthcare. We'll say food. We'll say clothing, shelter. We'll say those things will naturally tend toward evolving to a more and more socialist, to a more and more socialist operation. And that's a point that I will actually agree with you on. Now, the challenge that I have with your statement here, when you say 90-10, okay, let me pin you down here and say, all right, we're just going to take Elon Musk. We're going to say Elon Musk is worth $1 trillion. And we're going to cut his wealth how far? Give me a number.
8: Look, I don't have
1: No. Okay, so all right. So, see, that's where the challenge always is, right?
8: Well, here's
1: you don't want it. No, I'm still talking. I'm going to mute you here. All right. So if we take Elon Musk and we say, you're only worth $1 billion now. But we're going to say nobody's life actually got better. In fact, people lost their jobs because he no longer is investing in those companies and that money just vanished into the federal government. Now what? Is that a better scenario for the country?
8: There is no perfect system because it's human, a human failure.
1: So you're saying even if you took, so what you're actually admitting there is that even if you took 100% of his wealth, things wouldn't actually get better. Is that actually what I'm hearing?
8: I love your conversation, but what I will say is that when you talk about what billionaires and trillionaires give, you always talk about the percentage that they pay. Not necessarily.
1: So how much, give me a tax rate. How much would you tax them?
8: I think that it should be like when it was post-World War II, when corporation tax rates were almost 70%.
1: Okay. Now let me ask you this. When you look at the amount of money that was generated from that tax rate, say close to 70%, would you say that the federal government was taking in more money or less money than it currently is on having a low corporate tax rate and a higher personal tax rate?
8: That's a fair question.
1: I can give you the answer to that if you're interested. But have to investigate that. Thanks for the call. 775-5559. Caller, you're on the air.
9: I'm just calling back once more. Barta, I think he misheard my call a little bit. The problem is it's not blaming past generations. I said that a lot of the conservative boomers have this undying support for the country of Israel, and at some point they'll actually throw America under the bus to defend Israel. It seems kind of wonky. But I've never said that I'm pro-democratic socialism. I'm actually very against it. I'm actually very much for capitalism. I love capitalism, but the problem is we have a lot of big companies and billionaires who aren't working within the rules of capitalism, you know. A lot of monopoly going on. You look at Larry Ellison and David Ellison, what they got, ByteDance, and then they have a Skydancer company where they own the different streaming services and stuff. Warner Brothers is in there, CNN, MSNBC, a lot of news networks. So that's monopolizing, right? And then you have these big companies that take jobs away from Americans by outsourcing all the way out to China. And then they take advantage of slave labor. They take advantage of a communist country, right? But then they cosplay as a capitalist when they get back here. No, that's not capitalism. That is taking advantage of communism to make a profit, and then you come back, and you don't want to pay taxes on that because they do cheat the tax code too. I would be more in favor of these big companies opening up American factories, more American-based manufacturing plants. Wouldn't you? So, no, we don't have true capitalism. And the reason that these idiots are out here going for democratic socialism is because they're just panicking. We're in late-stage capitalism. All we have to do is just stop for a minute, tweak things how they were a few years back, and we'll be better. Monopoly does not go good with capitalism, and it certainly doesn't go good when you're taking advantage of a communist country for cheap labor. That's a no-no. That's not what our country was built on.
1: I appreciate your call, and one of the comments I appreciate from that last caller is late stage capitalism, is the term late stage capitalism. I think that's an apt term because I think a capitalistic society is always going to move in a particular direction. And as it moves in one direction, the other side, the people who are, we'll say, getting quote left behind, that 90% or whatever the percentage is that one of the previous callers referenced, is going to look for more to get their, quote, fair share, because they just don't feel like they have enough. But have we actually stopped to look around and see the amount of stuff that we actually have? I mean, if you're actually working, do you have food? Are you actually, do you actually have a roof over your head? Do you actually drive a vehicle? Do you have too much crap in your house that you need to get rid of? I do. I have buildings full of stuff that I don't need and I need to get rid of. That doesn't seem like a symptom of not having enough. It seems like a symptom of excess. It seems like we're kind of acting like spoiled brats and we want what the other guy has. That's called envy. 775-5559. More to come. We've got a commercial break, and then we've got the news here at the bottom of the hour. I am Aaron McWilliams. More to come after this.
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24: Low 80s today with late-day storms possible. Your KNOX five-day forecast follows the news. Good afternoon. Here are your latest stories. The Grand Forks High Plains Fair Housing Center has been waiting for a $425,000 grant since May, and it will wait until September 1st before deciding whether to lay off employees. The center expects to lay off four of its eight staff if the grant doesn't arrive. The U.S. Department of Housing and Urban Development awarded the three-year grant in 2023, but the third installment hasn't shown up. The Eastern North Dakota branch of the American Red Cross is asking for blood donations. The organization's executive director says they simply don't have enough blood on the shelves. Multiple factors are contributing to the shortages, including winter storms and canceled blood drives that can't be made up later on. Some blood drives are coming up later this month. Interested donors can check the Red Cross website and find out how to participate. The school board on Monday unanimously approved creating a junior varsity girls hockey team. GFS Activities Director says the team can be formed at no cost to the district. They also voted 8-1 to approve increasing school meal fees by 20 cents for all grade levels. And Downtown Valley City hosting Summer Nights on Central this week. The event is Thursday and will include live music, local food, and family-friendly activities. The event is free and runs from 4 to 9. This Look at News brought to you by Radium. I'm Jennifer Leverenz, KNOX News.
1: Thank you, Jennifer. Our next update from the KNOX newsroom will be at 5:02. 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Currently 81 degrees outside. It's time now for the KNOX thematic five-day forecast. Today, we've got a hazy sky, a late-day storm, high of 82 degrees, north winds to 15. As we move into tonight, look out for an evening shower with a low of 57, light southerly winds on Wednesday, lingering haze with a comfortable 78 degrees. Thursday, mostly sunny, again with a high of 76. Friday, late-day showers, high of 75. And on Saturday, showers with a high of 73. As light rain continues, we might even get like some totals are expected. Maybe it'll actually help out the crops, finishing off that corn for you. More Cubans forecast throughout the day and severe weather information. 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

0: Good afternoon. This is Aaron McWilliams. Thanks for hanging out with me. Now, I didn't get a chance to get to hardly any of the texts that came up last hour, so here's two of them for you. Texter wrote in right around 4:15 that says, I'm just waiting for someone to call in and talk about how the lizard people are new of the new world order are conspiring with the Rothschild family to take over the United States. Further, another texter writes in and says, so far on the show, people have blamed Israel, academics, and the wealthy for our country's problems. I think we are artists and gypsies away from hitting all of the 1939 Germany playbook. Another texter writes in and says, hey, Aaron, I don't think the term capitalism is a type of economy. Pro-commerce or commercial would be better term, with limits and laws that govern that activity. You don't think capitalism is a type of economy? I mean, I suppose if you really want to play word games and define the economy as the capital exchanged between, you know, a vendor, a provider, and a consumer, I mean, I suppose we can really play some word games here, but that seems hardly the point. I mean, I believe I was communicating effectively, and you likely knew exactly what I was talking about. Another texter wrote in and says, wow, triggered much? People need to put down the screens, clean their houses, and get out to vote for people who represent American values and not tax, regulate, mandate, and subjugate their citizens at the city, county, and state levels into oblivion. The federal levels is in shambles. Take care of your own backyard, get off the screens and clickbait, look around and read a real book. Read a real book. Now, you see, I think about that. And I think about the shelves and shelves of books sitting in my office. And I think, you know, I actually personally don't do a lot of reading anymore of books. I mean, I read a lot on, you know, on the screen. But if you ask me, honestly, Aaron, when's the last time you picked up a book and you read a book? I'd be pretty ashamed of myself because I do a lot of audiobooks. I do a lot of podcasts. I do a lot of college lectures, things like that. But I honestly don't do a lot of actual book reading. Now that you bring it up, it's interesting. You know, the whole last hour was interesting because we had a number of calls talking about the billionaires of the world or of the United States or God knows where, complaining about their investments that they're making in South America and how they're going to, you know, get together with each other and they're going to overthrow the United States somehow and do away with the system that made them wealthy in the first place. Another caller referenced the fact that we have a low corporate tax rate right now, and that's the root of all of our problems. But all of these things actually stem from this false idea that there is a limit to things. That there is a limited number of dollars in the world, that there is a limited number of value, and there is too much value being taken up by the top 5, 10% of people, or 1% of people just have too much value, and you have less in your life because they have more. Now, you probably wouldn't believe me if I told you if you took away everything that they had, you would probably still have the same or less, because those people are oftentimes the people providing the jobs, and then you would have less. But that's kind of the real question then, is that, okay, so you look at all this Democrat Socialist of America, and you say if you took away all of it, and you made it equal to the average pay, would you magically have more? Probably not. Now ask yourself this question. If you answer this question honestly, I think it would be revealing to yourself. If you answered this question, you said, okay, if they had less, would I feel better about my current situation? Nothing would change in your life. Nothing would change. The grocery store prices would all be the same, but if the rich people had less, would you feel magically better about yourself because they're just not so far ahead of you? 775-5559. Caller, you're on the air.
1: Yeah, first of all, I'd like to say that the was right about the monopolies. Capitalism has always been hard to maintain perfectly. We've always had a struggle against monopolies. But what I really called for was to say that since you put me down, I guess I can put you down.
0: Go for it.
1: Yeah, well, it's not my tin hat because I didn't write the book. And I'm very disappointed that you put a spin on things instead of truly listening. Now, when I heard the man on the news, the journalist sounded very logical and reasonable, and he had reasons and explanations, things he's observed, things he's experienced. So he wasn't just blowing hot air out of the top of his head like a crazy person. He sounded very intelligent, like he knows what he's talking about. So if I was you, I would read the book first and understand all the facts he has listed down. And then when you have facts to argue with instead of just being in denial and putting a spin on something, then we can have an honest argument.
0: Well, you know what? I appreciate you calling back. I'm sorry that you feel like that I'm in denial or put a spin on things. But you know what? I have respect for you that you called back and you called me out, and I appreciate that. And I will absolutely respect anybody who does that. Caller, go ahead. You're on the air. Doesn't mean I agree with you, but I appreciate you calling back. Caller, you're on the air.
2: Well, I'm pretty sure anybody can write a book about whatever they want. And having it in a book and speaking logically about something or the perception of logic doesn't make things fact. I think the book represents an excellent thought exercise in a possible outcome. I don't think it is my personal belief, a current representation of the situation that we're at in this country or in the world, or even how the mechanics of those things would work out. To say things like they fooled the president and they want a CEO in charge. We have a CEO in charge of our country. That was his job previously, who is also a billionaire. So if he's continuously getting fooled by other tech billionaires, a man who patented his whole career about wheeling and dealing and being the best at it or one of the best at it, if he's getting fooled, maybe he's lost a step. And maybe he's not the person that was portrayed that we voted for. Or maybe it is just a thought exercise that somebody wrote a book about based on personal beliefs.
0: I agree. I agree. I think anybody can write a book. I think you can make an argument sound really convincing without actually taking into account all of the logical fallacies or history or personal psychology that deals into it, or, you know, public psychology that deals into a lot of situations. The idea that a small group of people would overtake the entire world is to me ludicrous. Now, somebody did say in the chat room that says, wow, Aaron got, he sent it, the chat room moved on, so I'm going to paraphrase. Aaron got smashed. It was like the most polite way for a takedown ever. It was a very polite takedown, and I will appreciate, by the way, I will appreciate and prop up a polite insult. And I appreciate that. I've got to take this commercial break. More to come right after this.
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0: afternoon. This is Aaron McWilliams. We're talking about capitalism. We're talking about socialism. And I'm looking at this chat room, and somebody thought that apparently I linked criticism to an insult. I didn't link criticism to an insult. But it's kind of an interesting view for me that when I read these chat room comments about what I might comment about some other caller and how it's interpreted, that it amazes me, because it's like, that's actually not what I said. I mean, or if it is, that's not what I meant to say. Okay. You want to critique me, you want to criticize me, you even want to make fun of me. Well, that could be kind of fun. I mean, I actually got called a coward and a moron the other day, and I thought it was the greatest thing ever. 775-5559. Caller, you're on the air.
1: Oh, was it Winston Churchill that said socialism is the gospel of envy? I believe that was him. I believe.
0: Anyway, I don't care.
1: So, yeah. So all systems, it doesn't matter what the economic system is, they all have one thing in common. Because the human condition all has one thing in common, right? Greed. And so whatever system you have, people are going to do what's in their self-interest, right? And greed always will come into play. So it doesn't matter if you have socialism or if you have capitalism or whatever system you're using, greed is going to be a factor. And so if people think socialism is going to work any better than capitalism, well, once you have the people that are trying to institute the socialism, the greed's going to come in there too. And that's going to, you know, why do you think socialism fails? Because the greed factors in, and then it's the people that are instrumenting the socialism. So the leaders that are the wealthy people underneath socialism, and the peons are the people that aren't wealthy per se. But one other thing I wanted to mention is somebody had mentioned the taxes for the wealthy, or it's kind of been a little bit of a conversation piece.
0: Sure.
1: So I saw this the other day.
0: All right, we're running short on time, so you got like 20 seconds.
1: Okay, so this is 2023 IRS data. The top five paid $1.3 trillion that year. The top one, $823.4 billion, and the top 10 paid $1.5 trillion. So, but they're not paying their fair share. So just so you know that, you can go to the IRS and find that out for yourself.
0: Yeah. Hey, thanks for the call. 775-5559. Bunch of people in the chat room saying, no, dude, you totally did. Look, I'm a talk show host. I say all kind of things. Do you actually expect me to remember word for word exactly what I said? No. If I said it was an insult, whatever it is I said, whatever. I don't really care. Okay. I don't really take it as an insult. And if you do insult me, then it's kind of fun to get to tell my wife about it. And by the way, when I do get insulted on the air and I tell my wife about it, my wife gets like really cute because like her face turns red and she gets all mad. It's actually kind of adorable. I love it. All right. I've got to take this commercial break. Somehow we've been like really loaded up on commercials, but we're going to get to your calls. We're going to get to your text. More to come. I am Aaron McWilliams.
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0: All right, so we've got like just a couple of minutes left here. The we're talking about capitalism, socialism. One of the callers earlier said that, well, we need to get back to like the 70% capital gains rate, I guess, of like the 1970s. But here's the thing. If you actually look at the amount of taxes earned and collected, percentage of income of the economy in those days versus a flip of the entire tax structure, meaning the corporations are paying less, but people are paying more. And they actually ended up collecting more taxes now than what they did then. What you're talking about is just simple tax structure. And people have this idea that if you just magically change the tax structure a bit, well, then you're going to end up with more money, except then you start squashing the means of production. When you start squashing and putting your foot on the throat of the means of production, you end up producing less taxes. That's the magical formula that is our economy, that is the taxes and the tax structure we all live under. You can't squeeze that lemon so hard that the whole darn thing falls apart. Then you have no more lemon. You got nothing left in it. More to come after ABC News. Here we go.
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17: ABC News, I'm Michelle Franzen. It is primary day across six states. Republican voters in South Carolina casting ballots for the second time in 2 months for the late Senator Lindsey Graham's seat after his death in July. Graham's sister, Darlene Graham, appointed to finish his term until January. Now she's battling in the race in the GOP primary for the full term.
18: This election is very important because we're looking to replace someone who's going to take care of the people of South Carolina. U.S. Senator Graham has held a very high position in the Senate in the country. And so this position hopefully will solidify us a great position in the state of South Carolina.
17: Yolanda McKnight, the winner, faces Democratic candidate Annie Andrews. In Colombia, more than 200 people are dead following yesterday's powerful earthquake. The State Department announced U.S. disaster assistance response teams will arrive today. And severe storms raising the risk of tornadoes and flooding across the Midwest. This is ABC News. Signs the housing market continues to slump, existing home sales slipping again between June and July, continuing a trend that began earlier.

0: Keith Mangione is also facing federal charges. I'm Michelle Franzen, ABC News.
1: From the Berkshire Hathaway Home Services Family Realty Newsroom, this is KNOX News with Jennifer Leverenz.
2: Lingering smoke today with late-day storms and a high in the low 80s. Your KNOX five-day forecast follows the news. Good afternoon. Here are your latest stories. The Grand Forks High Plains Fair Housing Center will decide by September whether to lay off staff while it waits on a delayed $425,000 federal grant. It could cut four of its eight employees if that money doesn't arrive. The University of North Dakota has a new Department of Energy contract to expand critical mineral refining to a test site at the Falkirk coal mine in Underwood. UND told legislators the $100 million project could cost about $13 million a year to run and bring in $14 million, mostly from fertilizer. Minnesota is setting an early voting record ahead of today's primary with more than 200,000 ballots already cast, the highest for a non-presidential year primary. Secretary of State Steve Simon credits competitive governor and U.S. Senate races. Polls are open from 7 a.m. to 8 p.m. North Dakota's Secretary of State is marking today as Poll Worker Recruitment Day, urging residents to sign up before the November 3rd general election. The state needs more than 3,000 poll workers who must be at least 16, a U.S. citizen, a state resident, and they're paid. This look at news brought to you by Grand Cities Monument. I'm Jennifer Leverenz, KNOX News.
3: 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Currently 82 degrees outside. It's time now for the KNOX thematic five-day forecast. Today, it's hazy. There's a late-day storm, high of 82 with north winds at 15 miles an hour. As we move in towards tonight, there might be an evening shower coming through the area with a low of 57, light southerlies. On Wednesday, lingering haze with a comfortable 78 degrees. On Thursday, mostly sunny, a high of 76. Friday, late-day showers with a high of 75. Saturday brings in more showers with a high of 73. Light rain totals are expected for the week. 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

All right, I'm going to try and attempt to do something for you. I'm going to try to attempt to connect two unconnectable things that are seemingly completely disconnected. That seemed like a really disconnected way of saying that. AI and nuclear weapons. Here's how I want to connect those two things, okay? We've talked a lot about data centers, and we've talked a lot about Iran. This is how I want to connect these two. Okay, AI, artificial intelligence, is already out of the bag. The cat's out of the bag. There's no more putting the genie back in the bottle. Okay, you're not going to put the, you've already squeezed the tube of toothpaste. We're not going to put the toothpaste back in the tube. You can't unring the bell. Any number of those, right? We can go on for days. So now that AI is here, we may or may not like it, but it is here. There's no getting rid of it now. It's part of our world. Data centers are a thing. They're here. And if it's not going to be built in North Dakota, it's going to be built somewhere else. So either North Dakota can be the great AI data center headquarters. We've got a surplus of energy. We've got cold climates. God knows we've got a lot of that. And they need both. That means that North Dakota is prime real estate for data centers. Now, we can talk about all the data harvesting. We can talk about the boogeymen in the sky. We can talk about the boogeymen billionaires who have a cabal.

0: all for to conquer the world and somehow enslave us all, I suppose. I don't know what that means. I mean, seriously, we think about, you know, the boogeyman, you know, the boogeyman billionaires and the great cabal that's going to overthrow the United States. We somehow talked about that. We didn't talk about the lizard people, but we did talk about the boogeyman billionaires who are going to take over. You know what I think about when I hear that? I think about it's like, okay, so how is my life going to change if the boogeyman billionaire is going to just take over everything? I mean, I don't know. How does that affect my life? I don't actually know what that looks like. I mean, I run a sawmill and I'm on the radio. I don't know what that means for me. Because that's never actually described, is it? But here's where I want to connect AI with nuclear arms. Okay, we're in this whole conflict right now with Iran because we don't want Iran to get a nuclear weapon. And now Iran says they're going to block the Strait of Hormuz again. And they want reparations. And then Trump says he wants reparations. All right. Now, imagine if we tried stopping someone else from building AI or building a data center. I mean, can you? Should we? Now, granted, and that's kind of where the analogy and that's where the comparison ends. AI data centers aren't killing people, whereas nuclear weapons can annihilate an entire civilization. Now, of course, there's going to be some inequalities in this comparison. But I think the comparison is real, is that once something is already out there and it exists, you can't unexist it. You can't suddenly make people forget that it can happen. And once people know it's a possibility, they're going to pursue it to that ends. And I think, and I kind of wonder, when we think about AI data centers, I'm actually starting to rethink some of my positions. I'm starting to rethink how I approach things. Is it worth it to the United States to say, thou shalt not build data centers? In the same way that you say, thou shalt not build nuclear weapons. Now, I agree with that position in principle, because one says they want to destroy you. Because if they had a nuclear weapon, common sense and their own words say that they would use it and they would blow you to smithereens. That's what their entire thing would be, because that's what they have said. For decades, they have said it. And so it's makes sense to want to prevent them from having it. But that's where I draw the, you know, kind of a parallel between things. If we say as North Dakota, we don't want data centers and we don't want AI because it's scary, somebody else is going to have it. Somebody else is going to do it. Now, does it make it right? Does it mean that nobody should have it? Because if we're going to make an argument and say North Dakota should not have data centers, then I think the larger argument, the larger question should actually be, in the same way the larger question should probably be, should there be nuclear weapons? Should there be data centers? 775-5559. That's 775-5559. Caller, you're on the air.
1: Aaron, are you on some sort of new medication or something?
0: You know, I probably should be.
1: I mean, me too, but I mean, just driving to Thompson to get to Fargo, man, it's just like the lizard people thing. No one was talking about that. It's genuine concerns people have with the elites and the people that have a lot of the money that are buying a lot of the corporations. And I think we can all respectfully look at it, even if we don't agree with it, and be like, yeah, you know, monopoly is a pretty bad thing, and it's not good when these, you know, companies and people take advantage of communism to make money with slave labor. But here's where I'll leave it with the data centers. You know how California and these liberals were trying to push electric cars on people? It's ridiculous, right?
0: Yes.
1: Our electrical grid can't handle it, right? Electric cars, cool. But not everybody should be forced to own one, right? We can agree with that.
0: I agree with that.
1: You shouldn't be forced to deal with a data center in your backyard. The noise pollution, the water pollution, and the extreme strain they have on the electrical grid, all right? These are problems that do not have a solution yet, and they need to be fixed before we start putting up these data centers. I'm against them, but if we're going to start putting them up, why don't we put them up in the backyards of the people that are owning them? Why not? Because if you look at a lot of these videos and do the research, you'll see when these data centers show up, noise pollution happens. You'll see the water quality goes down so much so that, you know how during a spraying season, sometimes, I assume you're on rural water.
0: We are, right? Yes.
1: Okay. Spraying season, I'm assuming you noticed this. Sometimes at the height of spraying, farmers are filling their tanks like they have to, you know. You notice a decrease in water pressure, right? Well, imagine a giant building that is sucking up water all the time, not only for certain seasons and for the betterment of our crops and food supply, but just for the betterment of big tech, sucking up water. And remember, it only has to be 60% recycling rate to be considered closed-loop cooling system, right? So they could still waste millions of gallons of water, right? That's not going to be very good for our water grid. And then on top of it, electricity. Electricity rates have been going up, up, up like crazy for a lot of these communities that end up getting data centers stuck right smack dab in the middle of them, right? So if we want to put up data centers, we're going to have to find solutions to these problems before we scatter them everywhere, right? I think that's a genuine ask, you know? I don't like them, but if they're going to be putting them up, they need to fix this stuff because our quality of life should not be decreasing for some people to make a quick buck. This is North Dakota, a state that they don't really care about too much until it's time to toss a big building in that makes the money? Be a good steward of the land.
0: All right.
1: How about that?
0: So, no, I can take a number of these. I can take a number of the concerns, okay? And I never thought I would actually be on the side of saying, hey, we need more data centers in North Dakota. I never really thought of myself as that kind of guy, okay? But we'll just say that the concerns that are there haven't reached up to my level of moratorium. Because right now, Senator Tim Mathur, a Democrat from Fargo, when that special session comes on, is it September 2nd, I think it launches, he's putting a bill forward to that the state of North Dakota would have a moratorium on all data centers. Okay, I understand that. I understand the fear of it. We've talked about it a lot. We've talked about the closed loop and the open loop and the water waste and the noise pollution. We've talked about every possible angle that you could possibly conceive of. Okay, I hear those concerns. And I know that we have organizations, what do you call it? The PSC, the Public Safety Commissioner. We have these things that I think those permits should go through those processes. Now, we elect these people to look at it and say, okay, can the grid handle it? Can the water supply handle it? Now, I trust that they have more data than I do. And at some point, you have to look and say, okay, we recognize that there's a risk and we recognize that there's a reward. And you've got to be able to balance those two. And that's why we vote for people to be able to look for it. Now, then, of course, the conversation shifts to, so you trust everybody in government? No, but at some point, you have to trust somebody. Because quite frankly, I don't trust myself all the time. Do you trust yourself all the time to make every perfect decision in life? I don't. 775-5559. Caller, go ahead. You're on the air.
2: You caught me right in the middle of a yawn.
0: Oh, I won't tell anybody.
2: Yeah. Say a little sidebar. Now, I've been following this a little bit, but I'm kind of picking up a theme that you got all these individual companies kind of racing to be the big AI guy out there.
0: Mm-hmm.
2: And it kind of puts me in mind of as I understand the railroad history. You had all these companies racing to get railroads out there, and I believe all of them, if not 90% of them, went bankrupt. And then they were repurchased by, investors. And then you end up with a few very successful railroads, but a lot of tracks kind of just went vacant. So then my thought is this kind of the same scenario where you've got a lot of people building data centers, which collectively in the country might be an overbuild, and when one or two rise to the top and become a successful one, do we end up with a bunch of vacant data center buildings sitting around because the number that were built were never, you know, were in excess of the number that were actually going to be required?
0: I agree with that. I think that's actually a, I mean, in my point of view, I think that's a good analysis. One of the things that I am concerned about is actually overbuilding these things, investing so much money, not having a return, and you end up with a boom and bust cycle like we did in the 2000, like in 99 and 2000.
2: Well, it'll be interesting. I mean, I kind of reserve my opinion as far as putting them in. The jobs are nice, and I don't know how far that noise pollution carries and, you know, and where they'd be located. So I do kind of reserve my thoughts on that. But
0: yeah.
2: Anyhow, that was just something I wanted to add.
0: I appreciate it, and I think that's a valid critique. 775-5559. Caller, you're on the air. That's you. Go in once. All right, we're going to dump you. All right, we'll try again. Caller, you're on the air.
3: Aaron.
0: Yes, sir.
3: Thou shalt not build data centers.
0: I missed that one. I mean, look, the Catholic Bible has more books than the Protestant Bibles. I've been through it, and I haven't seen that one. I'm going to have to look again.
3: Here's the deal. Every single person out there has broke that commandment. Especially the ones with a phone or a TV, because all it is a big room full of computers. What do you think the cloud is? It's not a cloud in the sky. It's a big room full of computers. What do you think Netflix, where do you think they store all their movies? In a big room full of computers.
0: Yeah, it's not on our hard drive anymore, that's for sure.
3: It's just a big room full of computers. It's a bigger room full of computers is that for the AI. Plus, they're going to make their own power, they say, and they might even have a little extra to throw in the grid. And everyone's worried about water, and I'm not, you know, some say closed loop, some say open loop. I don't know. But if it's closed loop, I don't understand it. It's just they just don't want to see a big room full of computers in their fields, I guess.
0: Yeah, and so, I'm kind of with you. Is that I don't. I mean, I can critique it, and I don't maybe like the intrusion into our space, into our privacy, and all of those things. But I'm guilty of using it. I'm guilty of enjoying the perks that it affords me. I like those things.
3: Right, but I mean, what I'm saying is, even if it wasn't AI, it's still, you're still using it every day.
0: Yeah.
3: Well, your radio station, I'm sure, has a server room, or maybe they use the cloud too.
0: Yeah. If you look at the KNOX app, you go on that. You're looking at me now. I'm pointing to it. You see all the glowing lights behind me? That's the servers. Yeah. That's how the radio station is on the air. That's where the servers and computers and switches and everything else are.
3: But that app you're using is not inside KNOX. That's in the cloud or whatever.
0: I'm sure that's hosted somewhere else.
3: Elsewhere in a big room full of computers. So
0: absolutely.
3: People get that in their head.
0: Hey, that's thanks for the call. 775-5559. We got a bunch of texts to be able to get to. Texter writes in and says, every single one built has driven power cost up. That's a fact. Over what period of time? I mean, I would have to look into that. That seems like a very bold claim. I know something about the power grid. I know something about how electric is charged, how it's generated, how it's transmitted. I know something about a base load user on power grids. And so when I see this as something that's touted, I've heard it a bunch of times, and I actually haven't seen a good report or analysis on that claim. Every single one built has driven power cost up. That's a fact. Okay, when was that taken? Where were those places done? Was there surplus energy to be had in those locations? because I don't see them all exactly the same. If you're in a place that's subject to brownouts and you build a and you built a big data center in a place that's subject to brownouts, that was probably a stupid build out. But if you build it in a place like North Dakota that takes less power because of the weather that we have to cool it, and we have surplus energy, I don't see that actually driving the cost up. Texter writes in and says, Noah did the research. That's from him. Then I would have the same question for Noah. And that seems like a really interesting conversation to have with Noah Chalaya about the cost of energy and the data centers. Where was that? There's a lot of information in there wrapped up into one statement that's actually not being clarified. 775-5559. Texter writes in and says, I read that noise pollution is 15 miles. That sounds like a stupid claim to me. That sounds like a really stupid claim. Like, okay, is that data center located in the middle, like at the bottom of the valley, and you're standing 15 miles away on top of a mountain with a megaphone or something attached to your ear? Because from what I read, it's like 55 decibels. You're listening to me now, likely over 55 decibels. When I talk like this, that's probably about 70 decibels or 65 decibels in your car. Maybe 80. I don't know how much you turned it up. Maybe you're hard of hearing. It's like 100 decibels to everybody else. I don't know. 775-5559. Caller, you're on the air.
4: Okay, I'm just kind of joking here. You know what Elon Musk came up with to solve this problem? Just like Trump, he can solve any problem there is. Putting these data centers in space. Now, you're going to have people up there doing maintenance on them and everything. And again, they're military targets. Just like your atomic power plants.
0: Yeah.
4: They'll start building more missiles or something like that. But I mean, the whole deal of it is, I don't know which way this thing is going to go, but we're all kind of dropping little pills in there. And the conversation gets more complicated all the time. And the whole deal of it is I don't want to call people out. I'm an independent and I'm old. You know, they always pick on the old people because they think we don't know anything. I do know history. And I know that history repeats itself, and I do know that civilizations do disappear.
0: That's true. Yeah.
4: Hey, have a good night.
0: Hey, thanks for the call. 775-5559. More to come right after this.
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16: Here's your News Talk 1310 KNOX forecast. Slight chance of rain showers tonight, otherwise mainly clear skies.
0: Good afternoon, this is Aaron McWilliams. We're talking about data centers. Again, why is that such a popular topic? I mean, we all kind of have adapted to using AI in our daily lives, but we don't really want the data centers, it seems like, in our backyard. And there's some information out there. I got one text that said the noise from a data center carries 15 miles. I would love to know, where in the world did you find that information? Because no, man, that's not going to carry 15 miles. 775-5559. Caller, you're on the air.
17: Thank you again, Aaron. I guess I have an overarching question. Philosophically, what is the benefit to humanity for these places? And secondly, if these are truly for-profit businesses, why do they need my tax dollar to build these places? Sounds like corporate welfare to me.
0: I'll stick to your first one. I don't know anything about the second one on tax. Whatever is being put into them, I don't know anything about that. Benefit to humanity, I can't think of a single one. I mean, honestly, I thought humanity was humming along just fine before the invention of AI, and I'm not sure that it's that is going to benefit humanity at all. I think that overall, it's probably going to be a negative because we're not going to trust what people tell us, and we're just going to actually, you know, turn on Google and ask Google and trust whatever AI overview comes up. So, you know,
17: thank
0: I don't think it's a benefit.
17: I don't see the benefits at all. In fact, I think it's more of a risk to humanity.
0: I agree with that. I totally agree with that.
17: Thank you.
0: Yeah, 100%. My challenge is that it's here and we're using it, and I don't think it's going to go away. And because it's not going to go away, I think we got to figure out how to use it responsibly and what to do about it. But I don't think it's actually a benefit to humanity at all. 775-5559. Caller, you're on the air.
3: Hey, Aaron. So, AI data center in space is a military target.
0: I agree with you. That seems right.
3: I'd argue I'd take out the GPS first and the communication satellites next and the spy satellites, you know, because GPS is how all the armed forces talk to each other. The smart bombs, the planes talk to each other, the ships know where everyone's at. That's why we rule the world in our military. One of the reasons is GPS. So I think I'd hit them before. Every satellite in space is a military target, basically.
0: Well, you remember during Trump's first term when he developed or he launched Space Force, You know, and right. We all kind of laughed at it a little bit. And then you kind of start thinking about everything that relies on satellites. Didn't he launch that like in 2017 or 2018? Something like that.
3: Facebook. Somewhere in there, yeah.
0: Somewhere in there. Myself included, it was like, ha, ha, ha, Space Force. All right, you know, Star Wars, here we go. But it was like, oh, I guess we are protecting a lot of things, actually.
3: Right. And Ronald Reagan had the idea first. But, I mean, yeah, I mean, as far as AI data center in space, I wouldn't worry about being a military thing because a military target because everything up there is already.
0: Well, what's not a military target when you can reach any point on the planet within, you know, within moments?
3: Right.
0: So thanks for the call, 775-5559. Texter writes, and it says, you're actually wrong. Dr. Fire was on a week ago or so, and the decibels do carry that far. It's not linear. Maybe on a clouding day with the right hertz and a still, really still air that the noise would go up and bounce up. I mean, if you really want to make an argument that 55 decibels can be heard over 15 miles, then you've got to have some special, you know, or 60 decibels. Okay. Or, I mean, goodness gracious. You can't hear a gunshot from 15 miles, except maybe in the most unique of circumstances. 775-5559, more to come.
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16: Hazy sunshine with a chance for late day storms and a high in the low 80s today. Your KNOX 5-day forecast follows the news. Good afternoon. Here are your latest stories. The University of North Dakota has a new 5-year Department of Energy contract to expand critical mineral refining to a commercial scale test site at the Falkirk coal mine near Underwood. UND executive directors say the $100 million project could cost about $13 million a year to run and generate $14 million a year in revenue, most of it from fertilizer. The contract is expected to take effect in January. The Grand Forks School Board narrowly approved a tax incentive for the Ray Richard Golf Course Redevelopment Program 5-4, with the president breaking the tie. Investors want a 20-year, 90% pilot for the project, which includes 169 new apartments and a driving range. The county commission votes August 18th, the city council September 8th. A man from the Democratic Republic of Congo appeared in a federal courtroom in Fargo Monday, accused of stealing more than $113,000 in a business email scam. 32-year-old Nicholas Mondani Oleko faces wire and bank fraud charges tied to an auction business in North Dakota. And farmers praising a new right to repair settlement with John Deere that gives them and independent shops access to tools and software the manufacturer had previously restricted. Minnesota Farmers Union President Gary Wertisch says farmers who spend hundreds of thousands on equipment should choose where it's fixed. This look at news brought to you by Botzer Garage. I'm Jennifer Leverenz, KNOX News.
0: Thank you, Jennifer. Next update from the KNOX Newsroom will be at 6:02 tomorrow morning with Brian Michaels. 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It is time now for the KNOX thematic 5-day forecast. Today, there's some haze in the sky, a late-day storm with a high of 82 today, north winds to 15. Tonight, there's an evening shower with a low of 57, light southerlies today. On Wednesday, lingering haze with a comfortable 78 degrees. On Thursday, mostly sunny, a high of 76. Friday, late-day showers with a high of 75. On Saturday, showers and a high of 73. Light rain totals are expected during the week. That's Mark Ewan's forecast. 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
1: Texter writes in and says, I hear the Grand Forks Speedway from 15 miles away. All right, but is it like keeping you up at night? Like, I bet you don't hear it every single time. I bet the conditions actually have to be just right for that. You know, but it's like, it's one of those things that it's like, okay, you say you hear it from 15 miles away. Like, if everything is really steel and there's no tractor in the field plowing or harvesting and the road noise isn't bad and nobody's driving down, under what conditions can you hear it from 15 miles away? Because you talk about any industrial anything and you'll have a complaint about noise. But is that really the main issue? Is the possibility of hearing the data center from any distance actually the main issue? Or does it actually go a little bit deeper than that? Is it more the fact that this is new technology and we don't quite understand it? We don't really understand how it works and it kind of creeps us out. And anything that we don't understand and anything that kind of creeps us out, we want to put the brakes on. And I understand that. I'm kind of on the side with you like that. I mean, I'm not going to tell you that AI is the greatest thing since sliced bread. I mean, it's probably not as good as me on the radio, listening to me on the afternoons. I mean, that's for sure. Tongue in cheek. But, I mean, really, it's something new that we don't understand. And I think it's okay to be a little wary of it and a little nervous about it. And I don't think we actually have to invent things to be worried about with it to kind of justify our apprehension. I think we can just be honest about it, honestly, and just say, you know, it's a little weird. I don't like how it kind of feels like it's creeping me because I'll talk about something and then magically I see a commercial for cat litter or something. I think it's weird that I can somehow have a conversation with my truck. That's kind of weird. It's kind of useful, but it's kind of weird. And it's kind of this invasion into our life. And we see this everywhere. And I think it's actually okay to just say and be honest with the fact of, hey, it creeps me out. I don't like how it's just changing everything around us. And it's eliminating things and how I used to do things and things I used to know are no longer valid or important because AI can do it. I think that's okay to have an honest conversation. I don't think we actually have to go look and say, it's the water. I would be okay with it if it wasn't for the water. I would be okay with the data centers if it wasn't for the noise. I would be okay with data center if it wasn't for the electrical usage. Can't we just actually be honest with each other and say, you know, the whole thing just kind of weirds me out. And I kind of wanted to slow down a little bit. And I've seen a lot of technology changes. And this one kind of takes the cake. I think that's a truthful thing to say. 775-5559. That's 775-5559. Texter writes in and says, I live 6 miles from a rural railway where they lean on the horn pretty hard in crossings. You can barely hear it at my house. A train horn. But do we say no more train horns because we can hear it? 775-5559. Texter writes in and says, it's that it causes low-level hearing damage over time, bud. Yeah, I've heard that too. And there's a lot of other things that create the exact same low-level hearing challenges in our industrialized world. And so if the contention is this, is that we can't do anything that creates this level of low-level hertz, you know, at this amplitude, I mean, if that's the contention, then I think there's a lot of industries that have to be looked at. I understand about the low-level hearing. I understand how lower level hearing, how lower hertz actually travels further. Look at elephants, for example. They create low-level sounds that are not perceptible to the human ear, and they travel long, long ways, and that's really cool. But then if that's our contention, if that's our premise, that we are afraid of low-level hertz and hearing damage over a long period of time, bud, then I think we have to look at other industries that are also causing the same level of noise, if that's actually the problem. I know it's not the noise, it's the frequency. That's why it's called Hertz. Okay? Look at the waveforms. 775-5559. I've got to get to this to this market close. More to come right after this.
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3: Listening to the American Ag Network. Good afternoon. I'm Susan Littlefield. Corn closed off its lows, but still finished in the red as U.S. corn conditions held steady. 61% good to excellent for the second week, roughly in line with the five-year average, but 11 points behind last year's pace. North Dakota, the outlier. They're falling 10 points to 27% good to excellent and now well below its own average. As for the beans, where they saw the tumble on the trade on the overnight highs, U.S. soybean conditions slipped a point to 62% good to excellence. That's 2 points below average. Now, after another flash sale of soybeans was reported this morning, with China buying 136,000 metric tons for the 26-27 marketing year. The USDA also reported a flash sale of 180,000 metric tons of cake and meal, that going to the Philippines. A major palm oil producer in Malaysia says El Nino conditions will negatively impact 27 and 28 palm oil crops. Wheat sold off significantly from the early morning. Spring wheat conditions fell 4 points to 51% good to excellent as a recent surge in drought-affected acreage caught up with the crop, though harvest is running well ahead of normal at 24% complete. Winter wheat harvest now has reached 91% complete. That is roughly on pace with the five-year average. Cattle opened on the rally but quickly reversed. JBS says cattle flows from Mexico will likely return to normal by the second quarter of 27. But I said rebuilding the U.S. cattle herd will begin within the next couple of years. The USDA posted on their social media account that their sterile fly facility in Texas will open the spring of 27. Hogs are tied to the climb and then tried to come back out of the green, but ended up with a mixed market. The cash index continues its slide, now roughly $14 below year-ago levels. This is the American Ag Network.
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3: September corn 1.5 lower at the close, 436 and 3 quarters. December 460 and a half, down 1 1/4. September beans 1151 and a half, down 10 and a quarter. And November 1168 and 3 quarters, down 10 and 3 quarters. Soybean meal September 305, down 50. Oil September 6857, down 96. Chicago wheat September 630 and a quarter, down 10 and a quarter. Kansas City September 699 and a quarter, down 14 and a quarter. As Minneapolis September 659, down 10. August live cattle 232.75 down 52. October 226.32 down 57. August feeders 350.17 down 57. September 345.25 up 67. August lean hogs 95.87 up 17. The October bid 83.32 and down 35. As for the class 3 milk, August 16.60 down 12. September down 26. 17.22. 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

0: evening. This is Aaron McWilliams wrapping up the third hour of the show. Texter writes in and says, calling people's text and comment stupid is probably not the best choice for a talk radio commentator. You're probably right. You're probably right. I probably shouldn't call people stupid. I apologize. But when I hear something that's just does not sound believable, I'm going to tell you exactly what I think about it. And I think you would be disappointed with me if I didn't. Somebody texted in, and by the way, this is a new texter, and I always appreciate new callers and new texters into the show interacting with us, into your community at 775-5559. Texter writes in and says, might need to fact check this. The low level frequency can mess with livestock and make them not reproduce. I believe that there's probably a number of things that we don't fully understand. And I think in our world of technology and industrialization, that we like to think that we know everything, that we've explored everything there is to explore, and we understand everything that there is to understand. I think that's probably an arrogant point of view. And I would be foolish to say if I understood everything there was to understand. And so when I see a text like this that says low-level frequency can mess with livestock and make them not reproduce, I think the first thing that pops into my mind related to that is things like offshore wind turbines and the electromagnetic fields produced by the wind turbines through the transmission lines, and it's interrupted. And what they found is that it interrupts the whales and the dolphins who use sonar, or echolocation for the navigation. It's interrupted the migration patterns. Can we detect it? Do we know exactly why it's, do we know exactly why it's creating that? No, we don't, but we can observe a change in it. But here's my a final thing I would say on it is that, okay, if there's a low level noise irritant that's dangerous to our population or to our animals, then I think we need to look at that as an environmental impact. Not just a data center impact, but like in total, all industries producing a low level noise to a certain, to a certain decibel level at a certain hertz, whatever that hertz is, whatever that metric is, deemed dangerous to society or, to the environment. We do this with all kind of things, but why just look at it like from a data center point of view? Okay, if we're saying that water usage over a certain amount is dangerous to, to a certain watershed or water area, well, then I think we need to address that problem. And I think we do have some things in place to address those problems. 775-5559. Texter writes in and says, if it can affect the fertility of our animals, what's to say it wouldn't affect human fertility? I agree with that. I agree with that. I mean, hey, you want to talk about human fertility? We can talk about the COVID vaccines, but I'm afraid we're going to have to save that till next week because I got 4 minutes left of talk time in this hour. Another texter writes in and says they're looking at it, and yes, wind turbines are also in the same grouping. I agree. I was in the agricultural committee a number of years ago, and I remember all of these people coming into the agricultural committee complaining about the flicker of wind turbines. A good friend of mine, actually, Representative or Senator Jeff Magrum, now is famous for giving the longest floor speech almost of all time against wind turbines, talking about the low-level vibrations and the noise and the flicker and just how he's totally, totally against it. He's a good friend of mine. But I think there are things that we don't fully understand. And I think that with data centers, they're here. They're going to be here. I think we need to look at it just like any other industry. Is environmental impact. It has a certain amount of water that it can use. And it's got a limit to that. It's got a limit to how much electricity it can use. And it's got a certain amount of noise that it can produce. And it can't go beyond that. I think those metrics, those things are already there. And I say, let's take those metrics and apply them to the data centers and see if they fit into what's able to be done. 775-5559. We're running pretty short on time. I've got this spot block to do. Then I'll be right back.
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0: Good afternoon. This is Aaron McWilliams. Thanks for joining me through the 3 hours of the show. We were talking about data centers today, and I never really did get a chance to fully tie nuclear weapons into data centers. Now, that's just a scary, scary thought by itself. I mean, apparently, one texter I didn't get to earlier on texted in and said that data centers and AI are not the same thing. Now, that's something I would love to be explained to me, because I know that AI has to do with programs that are run on computers, like big, giant computers. And I know that data centers host big, giant clusters of computers. And so I am under the assumption then that AI exists as a program or a series of programs within these computers within data centers. And I think that's most people's understanding. And so I don't know that that's different. If I'm wrong on that, well, you can call in and correct me, but we got about a minute to do so. 775-5559. Texter writes in and says it's called confirmation bias. People seek out info that supports their ideas. And I'm probably guilty of that. That's for sure. All right, caller, you're on the air. We got about 30 seconds before the top of the hour.
1: Yeah, so AI is the programs. That's what looks at all the algorithms going through the data centers. That's basically the processing place for all the hardware that does it.
0: That's what I figured. And they said it's not the same thing, but it's like, but one's a program that runs on the other.
1: Yeah, that's exactly right. I mean, AI is the program. The data center is the place where all the servers process the information.
0: Okay.
1: So technically they're different, but that's it. All right.
0: It's kind of like gas in a car. Is gas different than your car? Yeah, but you need one for the other. All right. I am Aaron McWilliams. Again, y'all have a wonderful evening. I will see you back on Monday next week.
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Cities 104.3 and Lady Gaga. And think about this. What are your favorite best movie sequels? Your number one and number two. Just two of them. Think about it. And I've got a comparable list coming up. We won't go through the whole thing, just the top three.

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1: What are the best movie sequels of all time? Some are really bad. Some are really good. Maybe even better than the original. Did you think about your top two? The Godfather Part 2 on this list is number one, and I would agree with that. It's maybe better than the first one, and the first one won an Academy Award. It's so good. Number two, Star Wars, The Empire Strikes Back. I would say it's better than the first one. Yeah, now, of course, they made a ton of them. Paddington 2 made the list. I haven't seen the first one. Aliens in the late 80s, and Terminator in 91. There's some other one. Lord of the Rings is on there. Blade Runner, Toy Story. What a franchise that is. There's a new one out in theaters, too, and I'm sure it's quite good. But yeah, sequels, not always bad. Sometimes better than the original.
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4: Mainly clear tonight with a slight chance for showers. Lows around 58. Northeast winds 5 to 10 miles per hour. A blend of clouds and sun tomorrow. Slight chance of rain showers. High of 81. From the Weatherology Weather Center, I'm meteorologist Paul Frombly on 104.3 Cities FM. 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

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Time after time, Cyndi Lauper. It's Brian here with you. And of the clear sodas, I like 7-Up the best. And as you know, it's a lemon-lime soda. Well, they're making some changes at 7-Up. They're going to have it lime-lemon. So they're putting the lime a little more forward. It'll be a stronger, bolder lime flavor. And they're doing it across their entire lineup. Now, the taste tests, side by side, they've said that the new version has a limier smell. Also, they added that there's slightly more lime zest and seems slightly not as sweet, but it's barely noticeable. And they're going to change the can. And I guarantee that'll be available in a couple weeks. I'm sure I will, just like a moth to a flame, I'll have to try it.

0: 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Harris Dickinson and Marissa Abella are reading it to you on Audible. 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His coldness sends a shiver up your spine. Your heart aches. 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You yearn for Elizabeth and Mr. Darcy to profess their undying love for one another. You can't bear it any longer. Well, maybe a chapter longer. Performance is so good, you'll give love a second chance. Audible. Stories that speak to you.
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1: What's something you thought would feel luxurious until you actually tried it? 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

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That's Adele. We also heard Madonna, a lot of one-named ladies, and Delilah. Yeah, she's next. It's The Weeknd, City's 104.3.

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1: 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I'm glad that you have found us. 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